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Yeah, well.

0: 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Someone's talking. 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
0: Someone's sharing culture. Someone's dropping music. A meme, an update, a voice note. Across borders, across languages, a connected Africa. It's not just a group chat where Africa talks. It's a group chat connecting a continent that's already talking, sharing, debating, and celebrating each other.
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3: It's all about the continent of Africa. It's all about bringing out the very best from the motherland to the rest of the world. This is Afro Republic, top of the morning to you. And thank you very much for joining us. My name is Maurice Tarcha, bringing out the goodness of radio on a lovely Friday morning. The 10th day of the night, the 9th day of the 10th month, the year being 2026. Here is hoping that I find you well and blessed, and that everything that we are doing is without a doubt at par with your expectations. Woman, big record coming through as well, right on the track Makumba. This is the story that we have mastered the art of telling, and we love telling it because it's a beautiful story to tell. Stay with us. 3 o'clock is when we dock our ship. We still have that fantastic mix coming through from DJ Smith, coming through at exactly 2:30.
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0: It is Pato Rankin coming through and featuring Davido on the track Confirm. You gotta confirm the very best of African music, bringing out this fantastic sounds from the continent of Africa. This is what we get to do, and we certainly hope that wherever you are, you're receiving us nice, loud and clear, and that everything that we are doing this lovely morning is without a doubt at par with your expectation and worth sharing with those that have a very special place in your heart. Stay with us. At 3 o'clock is when we dock our ship. We still have enough time to take you on an unforgettable musical journey made up of serious beats and bass lines. Nobody does it like we do. Let's talk about the goodness of Channel Africa and everything that it has to offer. 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

0: It is the story of African music brought to you by Channel Africa, The African Perspective. 7 seconds, that's Yosundo featuring Nene Sherry coming through and making it onto our show, bringing out the very best of African sounds. There is Open That I Find You Well and Blessed. We also experience the music of the phenomenal Davido. Yeah, being featured, of course, by the one and only Pat Rankin on a track that we love so very much. Confirm. Thank you very much for choosing us. Tyler came through as well with Dynamite, featuring Wizkid on that track. Side by side, back to back, the very best of African music is what you got to experience whenever you hang out with us. We love you and we love everything that you get to represent. It's what we get to do Monday through to Friday. And we know that at this time of the morning, 2:30 is our time, we drop our guest DJ mix coming through this time around from DJ Smith on deck. He's amazing. He's here. He's about to drop the last part of a mix that we kicked off at 1:30. And we ran with the mix up until 2:00. And this time around, let's run with the mix. Let's press play on that fantastic mix as we wrap up. The show this lovely morning. It's Afro Republic, live, large, and switched on.
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0: It is what we get to do that has earned us a big name in the game. Our reputation is intact, courtesy of you being here and being part and parcel of what we get to do every Monday through to Friday. We are Afro Republic on Channel Africa, the African perspective. The morning reset kicks off in exactly 8 minutes, courtesy of Thabo Matshaka, who will be running with you till the hour of 6 o'clock. Otherwise, it's been great. I can safely confirm that the expertise of Cathy Maleke Chuchu, as far as bringing out the best as on the show, is something that we don't take for granted. We value every minute that she has invested in this show, and we value every delivery. Oh man, thank you very much, Cathy. Thank you. We can't wait to have you again. Yeah, that will be in November, God willing. But one man that I'm sure is in the building and ready to rock and roll with us is none other than the Shy Guy. Top of the morning, my brother.
1: Top of the morning to you, sir. You good?
0: I'm fantastic. How are you doing, man?
1: I'm all good. No complaints. It's the end of the week. The weekend is here.
0: The weekend. Yes, it's the weekend. Friday.
1: And you set us into that mood, you know?
0: Yeah, man.
1: You prepare us.
0: Yeah, that's the fantastic sounds from the Democratic Republic of Congo.
1: Oh, man.
0: I can actually tell you that Awilo Longoma is actually in Zimbabwe.
1: Oh. Like,
0: yeah.
1: All right.
0: Yeah, he's actually he's set to perform in Zimbabwe this coming weekend. So, yeah.
1: You, now is it a trend now that every weekend is going to be a feast of Africa's best in Zim?
0: You know what I think? I think we have just approached the festive season, so much is bound to happen.
1: Oh, that is beautiful, man. Yeah, that is beautiful.
0: Yeah. So what can we expect from you?
1: Coming up on the morning reset, we kick off the first hour with the 2020 Pan-African Power Play. If you remember that the spotlight this week has been on Southern Africa, so we're going to play music actually from South Africa today. And South Africa hidden fact as well coming up. Second hour, tribe tracking. So we are looking at one of the ethnic groups in South Africa. We're going to get to that. That's just after 4 a.m. Central African time. Last hour, we have Mind Your Language Africa. There's a word I'm looking for. We're going to get to that. And then rewind.

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May the one who sits high above and sits down below be with you. 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My story has been told. Kindly allow me to rest my case. Peace and love. 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DJ Smith plays us out. 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
1: Oh yes, it is a Friday, the 9th of October 2026. 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That is 083-288-6684. Coming up this hour, we're going to be checking out the 2020 Pan-African Power Play. Remember, the spotlight has been on Southern Africa this week, and today we're playing music from South Africa non-stop, uninterrupted. That is from 20 past 3 to 20 to 4 Central African time. And I give you that South Africa hidden fact. Let's kick off with Tandiswa Mozwai. Zabalaza! It's the weekend.

0: This is Angela Kijo together with us, the Soweto Gospel Choir, Sunlight to My Soul. I like when there's that counting, one, two, three, and then they sing. Beautiful stuff it is. Head of this one, we checked out Grace Decker, Munyangwe, 20 minutes past 3 Central African Time. The Morning Reset with Chai Guy. Good morning to you. 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
0: The spotlight being on Southern Africa. So today we feature music from South Africa. Don't forget to stick around for that South Africa heat and fact as well. It is the weekend after all, right? The late Mabrrr sings that to us. Good morning to you.

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0: yali ungakhohlwa kunobubanzuli Kolosi uzobona makrew Hayi kodwa ngithandela ukujabula So yabo la ngizomosha kakhulu
1: Man, come on.
0: Shoo!
1: Yay! It is Questa hanging out with Casper and your vest. Ngudu! And before this one, Double HP and Beats. Oh, that song. Ish! AKA. Hanging out. In fact, it's AKA The World Is Yours. Kicking off with Brenda Fassi. My brrr. Weekend special. 2020 Pan African Power Play. It is on Channel Africa, The African Perspective. Morning Greece said with Shy Guy. And the spotlight today is on South Africa, wrapping up the southern region. I enjoy that, man, getting us into the weekend and getting ready for it. In fact, speaking of South Africa, the oldest human DNA ever recovered in South Africa was found at Oakhurst Rock Shelter near George in the Western Cape. Scientists reconstructed ancient genomes and from human remains dating back about 10,000 years, making them the oldest ancient human DNA recovered from South Africa at the time of the study. Even more remarkable, the research found evidence of a genetic continuity between these ancient hunter-gatherers and some San communities living in South Africa today. So that was the discovery. Beautiful stuff. In fact, taking us back to about 10,000 years ago. And that was a long time ago. Yep. Looking at the 2020 Pan-African Power Play. All right. Coming up just after 4 a.m. Central African time. We're going to take a look at tribe tracking. The last one for this week for Southern Africa. So there's an ethnic group that is found in South Africa. We're going to find out who those are. And the part of it is that we get to learn each and every day. And for me, that is total bliss.
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0: The morning reset on Channel Africa, Friday morning edition of it, Omo Sankara say. Before this one from the Comos, Nawal with Hima, also checked up Ben Decker, Nadon Diowa, and kicking off with Kajanin, Sambolero. Let's get to the second hour right now of the morning reset. In fact, you want to find out what's happening, we've got all those details.
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0: Aussie Plus.
1: Right smack at it. It is at the second hour. Can't believe that the first is finished just like that, man. And you know what they say when you're having a good time. You know, time grows a bit of wings and then it flies. Right. All right. Gotta be here, man. Looking forward to what's coming up. We'll check it out. Tribe Tracking. And in the first hour, we got to check out the 2020 Pan African Power Play. And the spotlight was on South Africa. So we're going to take a look at an ethnic group that comes from South Africa. And I know there must be curiosity around that on who are you talking about exactly. As you know, I'll always say that I'm going to reveal that shortly. And it is an interesting one actually today as we wrap up the week. Let's kick off with some bit of Nomfundo.

0: this is Asha with Jayla. I heard of this one on Fundo More, Soft Life. Morning Saturday, second hour of it. And in fact, we get to tribe tracking, finding out the tribe in South Africa. Which one is it for today?
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0: So today we're looking at the Khoisan. Yes, one of, in fact, not one single ethnic group. Khoisan is a broad term actually historically used for several indigenous people of Southern Africa, particular the Khoekhoe speaking pastoralists and the sun hunter-gatherers communities. Their histories are related in some ways but are also distinct. Now, the ancestors of the sun communities have lived in Southern Africa for tens of thousands of years, making them central to the story of human history in the region. Archaeological evidence include stone tools, rock art, and ancient human remains shows a very deep indigenous presence across areas that are now South Africa, Namibia, Botswana, and neighboring countries. The sun traditionally lived through hunting, gathering, and detailed knowledge of their environment. Different sun communities developed their own languages, customs, and social systems. Many of their languages are famous for their distinctive click consonants. During the 19th century, competition for land, livestock, and political influence led to conflicts involving Damara communities. Remember, a little bit of we took a look at the Damara yesterday on who they are, and it goes back to that, especially when we look at the 19th century. Whoo, interesting piece of history, right? So it was the Damara and the Nama groups at the Herero communities and European settlers. Some Damara communities were displaced from their traditional territories. So what we're going to do now, we're going to stick around and look at the 18th and the 19th century. And in fact, we'll look at today. Where do we find them today? And that is a tribe tracking. Still some more music as well that we have right here on Channel Africa.
1: 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Last seen somewhere in Africa, but last heard everywhere in Africa. One continent, more than a billion stories. 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

0: This is Comedo featuring Stone Boy Brown Skin on Channel Africa. Heard of this one? We checked out Lord Kaz hanging out with Casper Nyovest. Away the remix. It's 90 minutes past 4 Central African time. We do this Mondays to Fridays. Currently, actually, you can check us out on Channel Africa mobile app. That is, you can, in fact, download it on Apple App Store as well as Google Play and listen to us live.
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0: Taking a look, very interesting actually, mentioned earlier on that looking at the Khoisan and going back as far as the 19th century. In fact, let's rewind some more. 18th and 19th centuries, many Khoisan communities were displaced and incorporated into other societies. Later, colonial governments also imposed racial classification that often obscured the diversity of Khoisan identities. Khoisan languages are not simply one language. There are numerous distinct languages and language families. Some of the famous click sounds traditionally associated with Khoisan languages also occur in languages such as Xhosa and Zulu, largely because of a historical contact between the Southern African people. So that's where we come from. And some of the things that you will hear in different languages and various languages, you'll be like, oh, that sounds familiar. Yes, indeed. In fact, when we check out today on where the Khoisan are, so people who identify as San, Khoikhoi, Nama, Griqua, Korana, and other related communities continue to maintain and revive their languages, cultural traditions, and identities across Southern Africa. So this is where you'll find them today if you are looking for the Khoisan family and just the history of who they are. And currently, all of that can be found, which is amazing. You know, shows that the continent has what is a beautiful history as we continue bring it right here on the Morning Reset on Channel Africa, the African perspective.
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0: Oh man, what a song this. This is Sway featuring Young Stunner, Us. And they warned me about you, but the heart wants something different. I wonder though, have you ever been in such a situation where you know, or you are told, maybe the friends are telling you, family, not approving of this particular individual that you choose to be in a relationship with. And did you listen to them and say that, you know what, I made a right choice by just listening to the family? And in doing so, you don't regret that at all? Or did you not listen to them and answer, you know what, I do not care, even if you know, I date this person and they don't approve of them, but you don't care, and you are still with that person that they didn't approve of? Has it ever happened to you though? That is the question. Oh my word. And we played you Daku before this one, hanging out with Ashake, That Girl, Rema, Fun, Feels, Stand By You, kicking off also with a classic from Magic System, Premier Gawar. It is 5:40, in fact 4:40 Central African time, as we're slowly headed to the third and final hour of the morning reset on this Friday.
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0: from Eswatini. Her name is Mandisa Mamba. You, nobody better than you, baby. Shoo! Olga, before that one, Stand Strong. Sana Dagadu from Ghana, Every Blessed Thing. We also checked out Deborah Debs with Dreams. Morning Reset on Channel Africa, The African Perspective. Friday, it is the 9th of October, 2026. 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And there's stuff to read when it comes to the continent while you are listening to us live from there as well. Let's get to the last hour.
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0: 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That is 08328-6684. Coming up, we have Mind Your Language Africa. There is a word I'm looking for this morning. And we're going to check out Africa Rewind. What happened on this day being the 9th of October? We've got birthday bars coming up as well. And we're going to wrap up with the Motivation Minutes. Music is amazing.

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0: This is a beauty of a song. Shoh, my man from Sudan, featuring Ahmed Bassioni from Egypt, Ahdi. And before this one's Java, hanging up with Jesse Clegg, Guye. Third hour of the morning reset. Mind your language, Africa.
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0: The word for this morning is together. What is together in your language? We are on +27832886684. That is 0832886684. Together in your language. And I know that you might say, man, that's an easy one. Of course it is. Let's find out how do you say together in your language. Also, an example is always appreciated, you know. That you give an example that, you know, when we are together with this person and that person, and in my language, this is how we say it. Together.
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0: This is Johnny Drill featuring Ira Starr and Young John, Colorado. Prior to this, Omalay, So-So. It is 19 minutes past 5 Central African time. Morning Reset, Channel Africa. Hey. Man, the weekend is here already. It's that last day of the week excitement. Right now, though, mind your language, Africa. What is together in your language?
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2: 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Together, in Shona means pamochete. An example, we work together. Translated into Shona, Tinoshanda pamochete.
3: Sanbonani. In isiZulu, together is ndawonye, ndawonye. But to say that we are together, you would say simunye, simunye.
4: Oh, we are one.
5: When we say...
0: All right, we'll get to the rest of the messages right about now. All right, let's do that. Here we go.
5: When we say... together in Chichewa, we say limozi.
0: Limozi.
6: The word together in Chivenda is rote. Rote. An example would be if you're trying to say we are together. You would say in Chivenda, rirote.
0: Love it. Thank you. Rirote. Okay. We are learning every day, man. Beautiful stuff it is. Still to come, we're going to be checking out Africa Rewind. We're going to the year 1899 as well as 1962.
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8: The police service says it's arrested six individuals who were allegedly found in possession of offensive weapons. Godfrey Chilabi, who's Senior Assistant Commissioner of Public Police and Public Relations Officer for the Zambia Police Service. Can you give us more detail about the arrest of the six individuals?
9: There is a place called Ngombe Compound. It's a few kilometers from the CBD of Lusaka. Members of the public saw this vehicle that was being driven suspiciously. So acting on intelligence, they alerted the police and we moved in and intercepted this vehicle. Immediately, police conducted a search on that vehicle. We recovered offensive weapons, included 22 rounds of ammunition for a shotgun, 9 machetes, as well as one stick that was found on those vehicles. Of course, it's an offense here in Zambia if one is found in possession of an offensive weapon. A machete, a knife, by law here, it's classified as an offensive weapon.

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0: 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When you have to wake your neighbors up.
1: Good morning!

0: come on.
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0: Oh, man.
1: Sure.
0: I know you can feel it, right? Feel it deep down in your soul.
1: Sure.
0: 'Cause I can feel it.
2: Feel it.
0: Don't fight it.
2: Just let it flow.
0: Egyptian Pharaoh, beautiful noise. And ahead of this one, Trace and Molly. Hanging out with the DJ Chromatic SA and Dando Fela. Utsilo King. The second voice prior to that, Let Me Be. Kicking off with Tyler, hanging out with Sean Paul. Push to start. Morning Reset, it is a Friday edition of it. As we're headed to the weekend, I mean, you can hear the sound. It's getting you ready for it. On some, you want to chill or you want to party? That is entirely up to you. Remember, we do this Mondays to Fridays between 3 and 6 a.m. Central African time. Let's find out what happened on this day, being October 9.
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0: On this day, the Boer Ultimatum. It happened on the 9th of October, 1899. The government of President Paul Kruger of the South African Republic issued an ultimatum demanding that Britain withdrew its troops from the borders of Transvaal and halt further military reinforcements. Britain rejected the demands. And on 11 October 1899, war officially began between Britain and the two Boer republics, the South African Republic and the Orange Free State. And the South African War, also known as the Second Anglo-Boer War, continued until 31 May 1902 and profoundly reshaped the political history of Southern Africa. That was on this day in 1899. 1962 in Uganda, independence. Yeah, Uganda officially gained independence from British colonial rule, becoming a fully self-governing country within the Commonwealth. The country's independence marked the end of British responsibility for the government of Uganda and the beginning of a new chapter in its political history. That was on this day in 1962. Happy Independence Day, Uganda. Is it your birthday today?
3: The birthday buzz. The birthday buzz.
4: Happy birthday to you. Happy birthday to you. Happy birthday. Happy birthday.
0: All right, let's find out who's celebrating today. Kintate Abdullah Ibrahim, born 1934, legendary South African pianist, composer. Born Adolf Johannes Brandt, and formerly known as Dollar Brandt, was born in Cape Town. He became one of the most influential figures in South African jazz, internationally renowned for works including Menenberg. Oh, you know how I feel about that song, man. He passed on 15th June this year, 2026, at the age of 91. Happy heavenly birthday. Also on this day, born 1988, Nigerian track and field star Blessing Okabari was born in the Sapele Delta State. She specialized in springing and the long jump and won an Olympic silver medal in the long jump at the 2008 Beijing Games. She also became a two-time Commonwealth Games champion in the 100 meters and 200 meters in 2014. Blessing Okabari turns 38 today. Happy birthday, Blessing. May this day be a blessing to you. Okay. All right. Let's see who's celebrating. Elsimli Fenkate, happy birthday to you. Munyela Mujaji Mujaji, Debra Baleni Tseho Sikano, Matapelo Wendy Tobeha, Zenobia Pule, all celebrating birthdays today. So if it's yours, happy birthday. Don't forget, coming up news at 6. That will be in 10. In fact, in 20 minutes time with Jwalani Tulongwepe. Musibudi Rachel Makura has your sports update. Then when it comes to Econ, no Lutando Butelezi. Before all of that, actually, we're going to be chatting to Rise and Shine. That will be 9. And we have the Motivation Minute coming through as well. And some great, amazing music that we still have.
3: The birthday buzz. The birthday buzz.

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0: Oh man, morning reset on Channel Africa, the African perspective, Friday. Getting into the weekend. From Ghana, born in Accra, Kwesi Afa, Yawa, Hosanna. Currently on Africa Chart Toppers Top 20 Countdown. We'll find out tomorrow where the song is sitting. It's a beauty of a song, I'm telling you. Big Zulu before this one, hanging out with Casper Nyovest. Indugu Enhle makes them look for love everywhere. Ghana, Nigeria, everywhere. Let's chat to Rise and Shine, Bro Peter in the building next.
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2: When we hear the phrase, a child has sexually harmed another child, it's very easy for us to label that behavior. 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
3: 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A 16-year-old or any other child who causes sexual harm to another child may also have experienced harm, exploitation, exposure to inappropriate sexual material, inadequate supervision, or any other adverse experiences themselves. 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Rather than viewing the child only as an offender, it's easy to attach a diagnosis or a label. 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
0: Happy Friday, Bro Peter.
5: Happy, happy Friday. And it is such a good feeling, isn't it? Fridays. It's just the best.
0: You know, when I left the house this morning and I was like, yay, Friday. Yeah.
5: Absolutely, man. So, today we have a full show as usual. And we'll be looking at a number of things. One of them, President Ramaphosa, South Africa is calling for greater financial support to help black farmers become successful commercial producers. The government of Eswatini says that three foreign nationals deported from the United States to Southern African Kingdom have now left the country. Yeah, we had a editor of Swaziland News saying that actually they were snuck out of the country after they'd received some cash. And then in Ethiopia, Dr. Mekedes Daba has been reappointed as the country's Minister of Health. The World Health Organization has welcomed the decision. So that's just some of the stories that we'll be looking at. And of course, happy anniversary, happy celebrations, happy Independence Day to the people of Uganda.
0: Oh, yes.
5: Rise and shine.
0: Rise and shine. Thank you very much, Bro Peter. Enjoy. All right, let's get to the motivation for this morning, for the last time this Friday, because she was our motivator this week. Her name is Folorunso Alakija, born 15 July 1951. Nigerian businesswoman, philanthropist, fashion entrepreneur, who is widely regarded as Africa's richest woman. Let's find out the motivation for today.
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6: Negotiation, I learned from my mother. I come from a family of traders, and I would watch her communicating and negotiating with her clients. Of course, as you're looking, you're watching, you're learning. It comes to me naturally.
7: Okay.
6: Because I was a teenager as I was learning at that time. Can you imagine as far back as that? I'm going to be 75.
7: And you're still negotiating.
6: Of course. So it comes to me naturally to negotiate. But one of the things that I know that you should do in negotiation is that it's ideal to keep a straight face. If you don't keep a straight face, anybody can read you and read your body language. You understand me? So if they're thinking, oh, we've hit the right price, you can't know because I'm not letting you see it. I'm not showing it.
7: Poker face.
6: that's
7: I know
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6: 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So you can't read me. You understand? So you can't know what's going on in my mind. So you can't try to get any figures out of me by just doing that.
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0: That's it for the Morning Reset this week. I shall return tomorrow midday until 2 p.m. Central African time on Africa Chart Toppers Top 20 Countdown. Otherwise, Morning Reset, we do this on Monday at 3 a.m. Central African time. It is the weekend. This is what I mean by that. Let me take you back to 1997. This is Mdu, my bad.

0: Plus. It's 6 o'clock Central African time on the Friday edition of Rise and Shine, the first hour, and it's a good morning to you. Thanks so much indeed for tuning in. And we begin, as we do every single day, with the news and sports headlines as we say good morning to Jwalane Tulongwepe and Musibudi Rachel Makura. Good morning, ladies.
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2: Thank you, Peter. Good morning. The implementation of the Constitutional Court ruling regarding asylum seekers in South Africa has sparked violent protests in some parts of the country. In July, the Apex Court declared certain provisions of the Refugees Act unconstitutional. This led to the Home Affairs Department effectively reopening South Africa's asylum system to new applicants in compliance with the court ruling. Protests in Durban and in Johannesburg's Soweto Township yesterday turned violent, with cars torched and gunshots fired. Soweto community leader Tsepo Mbusula says the judgment disadvantages South Africans.
3: The residents are really disappointed with the government of the day, because it looks like now there is a complete disregard, you know, of the cry and the plight of our people. Our people are unemployed. Our people are spectators in the township economy. These complaints seem to be falling on deaf ears, and it cannot be business as usual. You remember that there were these demonstrations the other day, and the government spent 600 million to police and monitor South Africans instead of dealing with the problem at hand.
2: Meanwhile, legal expert Shadi Mahanoe says the only viable option available to the South African government following that Concord ruling is for Parliament to amend certain provisions of the Refugees Act and other relevant migration legislation. This comes amid calls for government to challenge the July judgment. Meanwhile, several anti-illegal immigration groups have continued to block Home Affairs offices across the country.

0: preventing foreign nationals from entering the premises and accessing services. Dr. Mahonoe says the Concord ruling cannot be challenged.
1: The next step in this instance would be Parliament would have to go back and either consider or reconsider amending sections 4 and 21 so that they meet the section 2 of the Constitution requirement, which is section 2 deals with the supremacy of the Constitution. And what it basically says is that any law that is inconsistent with the Constitution or the Bill of Rights is inconsistent with the Constitution. So Parliament can go back and try and either amend sections 4 and 21 so that they meet the section 2 threshold, so that those provisions fall within the requirements of the Constitution.
0: Still in South Africa, with the November 4th local government elections fast approaching, the Electoral Commission is stepping up efforts to keep the diplomatic corps informed. Ambassadors and high commissioners have been briefed at the Department of International Relations and Corporations headquarters in Pretoria on the electoral process. The IEC says transparency is key to maintaining confidence in the elections. IEC Chairperson Mosotho Moepa.
2: South Africa democracy is an open democracy that is transparent, that hides nothing. And for members of the diplomatic corps, the community that's represented in the Republic, the Commission, in consultation with DERCO, has offered an opportunity for 4 persons per diplomatic mission to inform themselves about what happens on election day in our country, so that when we deal with elections and election results, they have a feel firsthand and there can be no misunderstanding.
0: Guinea-Bissau's presidential and legislative elections, scheduled for the 6th of December, have been rescheduled. Prime Minister Ilidio Vieira Te told reporters that political parties had not held their congresses to choose their leaders, and potential candidates for the election had missed the October 6th deadline for submitting their bids to the nation's Supreme Court. The Prime Minister has, however, not set a new date for the vote. The West African nation held a presidential election in November last year that was disrupted when soldiers toppled the civilian government before the results could be announced. And finally, Britain and Israel have announced that the UK's diplomatic mission in occupied East Jerusalem will remain open, but a smaller scale with a new name. And a compromise deal was reached after Israel ordered the consulate shut in retaliation for British sanctions on Israeli settlements. The BBC's Yolande Nell reports.
3: This last-minute agreement will see the consulate, founded nearly 200 years ago, rebranded as the UK mission in Jerusalem. Israel's Foreign Minister Gideon Saar said 20 British diplomats, including the Consul General, were being forced out, leaving only 7 working at the mission in a very limited role. For now, the UK is holding off reciprocal measures, with the Foreign Office saying some diplomats were being withdrawn temporarily with a plan to build back the British presence in future. The new steps appear to prevent the diplomatic row between two allies, Israel and the UK, from escalating further.
0: For any news stories you would like to share with us, please do send an email to newsroom@channelafrica.co.za or call us on +27 11 714 4459. 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
5: And coming up in your sports news, the SAWA CAF maintains that the 2027 AFCON tournament will take place in the Pamoja region, while a suspended captain of Sutherland, Granat Xhaka, has received a suspended fine for forging incorrect COVID-19 vaccination certificate. I'll tell you more at 6:30.
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0: It's 7 minutes past six Central African time. Top of the morning to you and happy Friday. You can tell Peter Ndora's in a good mood today. Yeah, the weekend is upon us. Yeah, you're listening to Rise and Shine. This is Channel Africa, the international voice of the South African Broadcasting Corporation. 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And you can also connect with us on the Channel Africa app, on the SABC Plus app. You can follow us on Facebook, X, Instagram, TikTok, YouTube, and WhatsApp us as well on +27 83 288 6684. That number again, +27 83 288 6684. We look forward to hearing from you. I'm Peter Ndora. Tsepiso Makwetla is away today. So, what's coming up on the program today? We're looking at a few stories. Growing tensions over immigration in South Africa. The government has warned against the abuse of the asylum system following a constitutional court ruling that has sparked protests. A controversial U.S. deportation deal comes under scrutiny. Eswatini confirms that three foreign nationals sent to the kingdom by Washington have now left the country. And a push to transform South Africa's farming sector. President Cyril Ramaphosa has called for greater financial support to help emerging black farmers become successful commercial producers. We'll be taking a look at those stories and others right here on Rise and Shine.
1: Every family has got that group chat that keeps everyone connected. Someone's talking. Top stories. Someone's sharing culture. Someone's dropping music. A meme. An update. A voice note. Across borders. Across languages. A connected Africa. It's not just a group chat where Africa talks. It's a group chat connecting a continent that's already talking. Sharing. Debating. And celebrating each other.
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0: And it's time now for our daily Africa roundup. Yeah, each morning just after the 6 o'clock news, we bring you what we like to think is a concise update on the key developments that have taken place across the continent and beyond over the past 24 hours. And we do this with insights from our team of journalists, analysts, correspondents, and of course the voices of the newsmakers themselves, placing the day's biggest stories into context and helping you stay informed, connected, as well as prepared for the news day ahead. And we begin in South Africa, where the government is warning against the abuse of its asylum system. And this is following a constitutional court ruling that has sparked protests and confusion over immigration laws. The minister in the presidency, Kumbuzo Ncabeni, says asylum is intended for people fleeing persecution and conflict, and it does not automatically give undocumented migrants legal status. The government has also condemned violent protests that were seen in Johannesburg and Durban overnight.
1: This is an opportunity for Home Affairs to find out this everybody who's applying to say who is supposed to be in the country and not in the country. And we must then apply the laws of this country for those who are not supposed to be in the country. So when you're in that queue, whether you are in the queue in Gqeberha, in Tshwane, in Durban, in Cape Town, in Musina, we are going to make sure that if you do not qualify to be in the country in terms of the asylum status or any other provisions that allows you to be here, we are going to make sure that we get you out of this country.
0: Still in South Africa, the country's president, Cyril Ramaphosa, is calling for greater financial support to help black farmers become successful commercial producers. Speaking during a visit to a youth-owned dairy farm in the Eastern Cape province, President Ramaphosa praised the land bank scheme that combines government grants with loans. He says that access to affordable finance remains one of the biggest barriers preventing emerging farmers from expanding their businesses.
2: Is also a reminder of the enormous potential that remains untapped in our country. For generations, the majority of South Africans were systematically, as we had, excluded from the ownership of agricultural land and from the opportunities associated with commercial farming. And it really got underway during colonial times, particularly here in the Eastern Cape.
0: The government of Eswatini says that three foreign nationals deported from the United States to the Southern African Kingdom have now left the country. The men, originally from Yemen, Belize and Laos, were transferred to Eswatini under an agreement with Washington to receive migrants who are not Eswatini citizens. Now, the government says that they've been returned to their home countries amid questions about the treatment of people deported to third countries. Eswatini's acting government spokesperson is Tabile Mdluli.
3: This is, however, not the first group of TCNs to be repatriated, as the kingdom has now successfully facilitated the repatriation of 10 TCNs since entering into an agreement with the government of the United States of America. The government of Eswatini is very grateful to the countries and the relevant authorities that have cooperated with the kingdom in facilitating the transit of these dead country nationals as they made their way home. Government of Eswatini further reiterates its commitment to ensuring that the rights, dignity and well-being of dead country nationals are respected and protected during their temporal stay in the kingdom.
0: And in Ethiopia, Dr. Mekdes Daba has been reappointed as the country's Minister of Health. The World Health Organization has welcomed a decision praising her leadership in strengthening Ethiopia's health system. Her reappointment comes as the country continues to face major healthcare challenges, including the impact of conflict on medical services. Now, the WHO says that it will continue working with Ethiopia to improve access to healthcare and strengthen the country's ability to respond to health emergencies. And that's how we come to the end of today's Africa Roundup. We'll have more for you on Monday after the 6 o'clock news.
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5: 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Over 3 days, discussions will span biodiversity loss, landscape ecology, climate change, wildlife economy, and heritage. This year's theme is Connecting People, Places, and Planet. 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
6: Wake up to the stories shaping your day. 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
0: Yes, indeed, it's 16 minutes past 6 Central African time, and today's a significant day for the people of Uganda. They're celebrating Independence Day, and we thought we'd go there and see what's happening as Uganda marks 64 years of independence, having gained freedom from British colonial rule on the 9th of October 1962. But this year's anniversary comes at an important moment for the East African nation. President Yoweri Museveni, who has been in power since 1986, secured a seventh term in January's elections, which were followed by allegations of intimidation, arrests, and a crackdown on the opposition. Uganda's economy continues to grow, but questions remain about whether that growth is creating enough jobs and improving the lives of ordinary people, particularly the country's young population. And the government has also scaled down this year's independence celebrations, opting rather for a largely virtual event to save money. So, 64 years after independence, how much progress has Uganda really made? And how free are Ugandans to shape their country's future? We're now joined by Godwin Toko, who's a Ugandan lawyer and deputy team leader at the Agora Center for Research, a civil society organization working on human rights and public accountability. Godwin, thank you very much indeed for joining us, and a very warm welcome to you.
7: Thank you, and I'm glad to be with you today once again.
0: So, Godwin, 64 years after Uganda gets its independence, how would you assess the country's journey? What has Uganda achieved, do you think, over the 64 years?
7: Yeah, that's a very, very, very, very tough question to respond to. It will generally, it's one of those questions where you have to, different metrics will give you different results. So, there are areas where the country seems to have made significant progress and moved forward, but there are also areas where the country seems stuck in time, frozen in time, stuck, and there are those where it sadly seems to even have retrogressed. So we, for instance, if you looked at the area of human rights, as soon as we got independence, of course, then we found ourselves in this myriad of ethnic politics, of tribalism, of the elite quarrel between their respective ethnic groups, and then that led to a very significant escalation in 66, and then eventually leading to 71 when Amin takes over, and then we had that about 8 years of turmoil. That has kind of been like the story of Uganda. So now it's President Museveni who has been in power the longest, by far the most consequential president of Uganda. He has been in power for 42 of the 64 years, way, way more than anyone. In fact, more than the rest of them combined, plus some years to spare. But now there are also similar concerns coming up more frequently, human rights, people being abducted, disappearances, and things like that. On the economic front, though, the indicators, if you look at the IMF, World Bank, they will say, oh, Uganda has made tremendous progress. It has grown by, in some cases, double-digit figures. Though even then, the average Ugandan will probably tell you that, well, they don't feel that in their pocket.
0: So, President Museveni, as you said, been in power for more than 40 years following his victory in January's, in elections past. What does that tell us about the state of democracy, though, in Uganda? And, you know, we hear rumors that his son wants to take over. And we hear, obviously, as well, about people like Kizza Besigye, Bobi Wine, all these opposition figures that seem to find themselves constantly on the run or on the wrong side of the law.
7: Yes, that's unfortunately true. So about the presidency, the purported presidency of the president's son is called Muhoozi Kainerugaba, who is, interestingly, the commander of the Ugandan army right now. And armies have significantly been a very, very important aspect of Ugandan politics since before independence, if I could say. So I think it seems to be a rumor about 10 or so years ago. It's now it's a reality. Right now, as we speak, Muhoozi announced once at the start, I think a couple of months, maybe 3 or 4 months ago, that he wanted 20 million signatures to endorse him and his candidature for the 2031 presidency. And there is significant mobilization going on in the country. There are billboards everywhere. His people are all over the countryside mobilizing those signatures. Occasionally, they announce how they are getting thousands and thousands of signatures. But that, for me, that is one a problem, because the Ugandan constitution says a serving military officer cannot engage in partisan politics, specifically put in place for situations like this. So it seems like that part of the constitution is being ignored, first. Two, it's also that, like you said, the other side is not being allowed any form of mobilization. The opposition cannot mobilize even in the course of an election. So we had elections in January, like you rightly put it, but campaigns began sometime last year, around October last year. And the opposition candidates were always being blocked, getting arrested, their rallies being disrupted by the police, people getting tear gassed. Unfortunately, sometimes people even getting killed at those rallies. So it's really, really, and even for President Museveni, this has not always been the case like this. There's always been this not so cordial relationship with the opposition, but seems like over the last 6 or so years, that relationship has really gone to the basement, like we say in Uganda. And ironically, basement is a term that Muhoozi has himself used to mean torture, that whoever is critical of him or opposes him, he will take them to his basement. And that means that take them to his torture chamber. And then you have, Bobi Wine is currently in exile in the US. Bobi Wine is the second runner-up in the last presidential election that happened in January. Four-time presidential candidate, in fact, four-time presidential runner-up, Kizza Besigye, has been in jail. He's going to make 2 years next month in November. You have several former MPs, several human rights activists who have since the start of this year fled to exile because they feel like the situation in Uganda is just not appropriate for them to stay there. So whether you talk about democracy, whether you talk about human rights, whether you talk about political accountability, you'll be very hard-pressed to find a metric here against that. Uganda is actually doing significantly well on these metrics, especially since the last 6 years. It seems like we are going really down, worryingly down on those particular indicators of human rights, democracy, political accountability, and rule of law.
0: So President Museveni won convincingly the elections. Does that mean that the majority of Ugandans are happy? Or the elections doesn't really reflect the sentiment on the ground?
7: That's the irony for countries like Uganda. I think it was just a couple of months before the Arab Spring in 2011 in Egypt and most of the Arab world, where each of those leaders had won quote-unquote elections with very, very significant percentages, some of them 90s, well more than Museveni's 72%. Or Sudan, where Bashir won in the 80s and 90s every now and then. So yes, depending on how you look at it. First, if you could look at the figures of the elections, there's worryingly rising voter apathy. With each election in Uganda, you see few and fewer people voting. So you could argue that more and more Ugandans actually voting by choosing to withhold their vote. They're voting with their foot by deciding not to go to the polling station at all. So that percentage is very significant. It's a huge number of the registered voters not voting, who, if they threw their vote behind any candidate, that candidate would win convincingly. Who, there is, like I said, the opposition is sort of not officially declared a crime, but associating with them has gotten people arrested so many times. I did a Twitter post not long ago of a gentleman who was believed to be harboring Bobi Wine at the time when he was in the run. And the Special Force Command in Uganda, commanded by Muhoozi, went to his house to find Bobi Wine with the claims that he was hiding there. They didn't find Bobi Wine, they didn't find the gentleman, and they took his wife. They abducted his wife instead and later charged the wife with the crime of using a SIM card registered in someone else's name. So it's really a very, very complicated situation that if you look at the new and the details, you can, it tells you that, well, sometimes, yeah, the figures of the votes he gets can be really high, but that is because, well, he's in a one-man match against himself.
0: Gondwin, we're going to have to leave it there, unfortunately, but thanks so much indeed for your thoughts and your insights, and happy Independence Day.
7: Thank you, if that helps.
0: Thank you so much. That was Godwin Toko, Ugandan lawyer and deputy team leader at the Agora Center for Research, giving us an update on Uganda at 64.
6: Where Africa's morning finds its voice. Rise and shine with Sipisa Magwetla and Peter Ndoro, the African perspective.
0: Now, coming to South Africa, more than 26,000 people have been arrested for driving under the influence of alcohol in Johannesburg, South Africa, over a three-year period. An analysis by the Johannesburg Metropolitan Police Department and alcohol harm reduction organization Aware.org found that most of the arrests were made at night, particularly between 8 and 8 o'clock, 11 o'clock rather. Now, the organization says that the findings point to the need for year-round efforts to prevent drink driving and enforce road safety laws. Channel Africa's Lebohang Mabange tells us more.
8: In South Africa's economic hub, Johannesburg, police recorded more than 26,000 arrests for driving under the influence of alcohol between 2023 and 2025. That works out to roughly one arrest every hour over the three-year period. The data also shows a clear pattern that at least 80% of recorded driving under the influence arrests each year happened between 6 in the evening and midnight. Mogebe Tulo, CEO of Aware.org, explains.
9: So one of the interesting things that our research tells us is that across all 3 years, at least 80% of recorded arrests happen between 6 in the evening and midnight. And that's consistent evidence about when prevention messages need to reach people, right? So these arrest figures, I think it has to be pointed out, don't tell us how many people are actually drinking and driving overall, but rather about the number of arrests directly.
8: The proportion of recorded arrests during these evening hours increased from 80% in 2023 to nearly 86% in 2025. The Johannesburg Metropolitan Police Department, known as the JMPD, says that the figures point to both the scale of enforcement and the continued danger posed by drinking and driving. Olani Fihla is the spokesperson for the JMPD.
10: When you look at the figure of 26,578 arrests for driving under the influence between 2023 and 2025, it translates to roughly one arrest every single hour over a three-year period. What this tells us is twofold. First, it highlights the intense, relentless effort of JMPD officers on the ground who are working daily to remove intoxicated drivers from our roads. But second, and more concerningly, it reveals the sheer scale of persistent, reckless culture surrounding drinking and driving in Johannesburg.
8: The findings come during Transport Month in South Africa, an annual campaign that puts the country's transport and road safety challenges in the spotlight. But Aware.org says the risk of drinking and driving does not end when October does.
9: We need to give prevention consistent attention throughout the year. Transport Month creates visibility, of course, and it is an important time of the year, but the risk doesn't disappear when October ends. So Aware.org and JMPD already work all year round, and this review just helps us strengthen that work with education and enforcement supporting each other. We also need to make the message practical and applicable to people. People need to know know what to do, and we're giving them arrangements and plans.
8: The two organizations are working together on the Drive Sober, Stay Alive initiative, which combines law enforcement with public education and prevention. JMPD's Fihla says motorists should make a plan to get home safely before they start drinking.
10: Driving under the influence isn't an occasional mistake. It remains a severe daily public safety hazard, and that is why campaigns like our Drive Sober, Stay Alive partnership with Aware.org are vital to keep this issue top of mind year-round. From an enforcement perspective, our message to motorists is simple. Your plan to get home safely must be made before you take your first drink. Once alcohol is in your system, your judgment is impaired and you are far more likely to make a dangerous decision to get behind the wheel.
8: The organizations caution that arrest figures do not show how many people are drinking and driving overall. They reflect cases detected by law enforcement. Reporting for Channel Africa, I am Lebogang Mabange in Johannesburg, South Africa.
0: 6:30 is your time, and it's time to catch you up with some news headlines as we say good morning to Jwalani Tulo Ngwepe.
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11: Thank you, Peter. Good morning. Making headlines, Deputy Government Spokesperson in South Africa, William Baloyi, says misinformation and disinformation is causing the chaos that has unfolded in some parts of the country. This is in reaction to the Apex Court declaring certain provisions of the Refugees Act unconstitutional in July. Guinea-Bissau's presidential and legislative elections, scheduled for the 6th of December, have been rescheduled. And finally, loud booms have been heard over the Saudi Arabian capital Riyadh as the conflict with the Iranian-backed Houthi movement in Yemen intensifies. I will have details on these and other stories at 7 o'clock.
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0: Right, from the news headlines, let's get to the sports stories with our first sports bulletin of the morning. Good morning, Jwalani Tulo Ngwepe. We're going to go to Musibudi now. Musibudi, Rachel Bakura. There's a massive weekend of sports. I think the international football's come to an end, so everyone's back to their leagues, right?
5: Sports. On Channel Africa, the African perspective.
12: Thanks, Peter. Very good morning indeed from the sports desk. Yes, the international FIFA break is all done and dusted. And this weekend, we are building up, of course, to the first ever cup competition, at least from the South African point of view of the season. That's the MTN 8, a final that's going to be played in Durban tomorrow in South Africa's KwaZulu-Natal province. That's where we'll see Orlando Pirates looking for a fifth title in a row up against Mamelodi Sundowns. So we'll get to preview this game a little bit later on in our sports bulletin. But for this hour, let's start here. The Confederation of African Football President Patrice Motsepe maintains that the 2027 Africa Cup of Nations tournament will be held in the Pomoja region as previously planned. The tournament is set to run from the 19th of June, concluding on the 17th of July next year. And Motsepe says there is no other option. Motsepe also reiterated that his previous statements that the East African countries, that is Kenya, Tanzania, as well as Uganda, remain Plan A and Plan C to host the upcoming tournament.
13: We will be going to Kenya, Tanzania, Uganda. We are going to have the most successful AFCON. Are there challenges? There will always be challenges. That's why I went there to meet with the heads of state. I had a wonderful meeting with President Ruto, deep commitment, a wonderful meeting with Madame Samia, deep commitment. I was going to go to meet President Museveni, and I had forgotten that there's a law, if you go to Uganda because of, there's a law that if you go to Uganda, you cannot go to America for 21 days.
12: Well, staying with that story regarding the CAF Africa Cup of Nations tournament, there have been concerns about the state of readiness, particularly for Kenya, where there's been continuous CAF inspection visits and also issues raised about the slow pace of progress in the construction of the Kasarani Stadium, as well as the newly constructed 60,000 capacity Talanta Stadium.
13: So the following week was the meetings at the United Nations. I had meetings with 19 heads of state from all over the world to discuss various issues, but also to talk about, we see football as a very important tool, as a very important force to unite our people across different ethnic backgrounds, racial backgrounds, from different religious backgrounds. And football is a powerful instrument to unite our people in Africa, but also to unite people worldwide.
12: Further afield now, the Court of Arbitration for Sport on Thursday opened its hearing into Senegal's appeal against being stripped of the Africa Cup of Nations, a title in favour of Morocco. The hearing in Lausanne comes almost 10 months after Pape Gueye's extra time goal gave Senegal a victory over the tournament hosts following a chaotic final in normal time. Many Teranga Lions players had walked off the pitch in protest at the late penalty award to Morocco, which was then missed by Brahim Diaz once the Senegalese players returned to the pitch almost 20 minutes later. But in March of this year, the Confederation of African Football then overturned that result, awarding Morocco a 3-0 victory and the title as well. Thursday's opening day of the hearing lasted more than 5 hours behind closed doors. Meanwhile, the Moroccan delegation did not speak to reporters, but Senegal's Football Federation President Abdoulaye Sow said he had hoped that sports law would be upheld for the dignity as well as the honour of Africa. Let's stay with more football matters. Sutherland as well as Switzerland captain Granit Xhaka says he has received a suspended fine of $180,000 for obtaining a forged COVID-19 vaccination certificate. The 34-year-old, who is alleged to have obtained the certificate back in 2022 when it was a requirement in Switzerland traveling abroad, says the fine is suspended for 2 years provided he does not commit any further offences and that he has already paid the court's costs. Now, Xhaka was playing for Arsenal back in 2022 and posted a statement on social media on the 21st of September saying that he had a mistrust towards the vaccine and that he had been influenced by worries as well as uncertainty. He is Switzerland's record appearance holder with 152 caps and, following his initial statement, withdrew from his country's camp for the Nations League matches against Scotland, North Macedonia, as well as Slovenia in the international FIFA break that has just concluded. And finally, in Formula One news, George Russell says he will be taking a further grid penalty this season, in addition to the one he has been hit with for this weekend's Singapore Grand Prix. The Brit will start Sunday's race from the back of the grid because he needs to fit a new engine, which it takes him beyond his permitted number for the season. But he says that he will have to take another new engine as soon as a planned upgrade is ready to get him to the end of the season. So Russell's engine failure in Malaysia had scuppered Mercedes' previous plan for him to last out with his older engine until the upgrade was ready, and most recently for the next race, which is the United States Grand Prix in Austin. It brings the time to 6:38 a.m. Central African Time. It concludes your sports news this hour. Now, for any sports stories you'd like to share with us, our email address is newsroom@channelafrica.co.za. Alternatively, call us on the newsroom line. That is +27 1714 4459. I'm back with more sports news in the next hour. For Channel Africa Sport, I am Musibudi Rachel Makura.
14: 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The African perspective.
0: Now, if you were listening a short while ago, you will know that today's a significant day in East Africa for Uganda, because on this day, 1962, Uganda gained its independence from British colonial rule, becoming a sovereign state with Milton Obote as its first prime minister. Now, the celebrations in Kampala marked the end of decades of British administration and the beginning of a new chapter in the country's history. Uganda initially retained the British monarch as its ceremonial head of state, becoming a republic in 1963. Well, today marks 64 years since independence, an anniversary that remains one of the most important dates on Uganda's national calendar. So congratulations to the people of Uganda. I know that for some of you, some challenges do remain, but at least you can celebrate that something.
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0: Rice, let's say good morning to Nolutando Buthelezi, because she's going to bring us our first business news bulletin of the day. Good morning. Happy Friday.
14: Business news on Channel Africa. The African perspective.
15: Thanks, Peter, and good morning. Let's start off in Nigeria. The country's economy is expected to grow by an average of 4.4% a year through 2028, with inflation and poverty declining if the government sustains reforms. The bank says that the reforms, including petrol subsidy removal and exchange rate changes, have boosted state revenues, creating room for more spending on infrastructure, education and health care. Chandu Gulgege has the details.
16: Nigeria's economy grew 4.2% in the first half of 2026, up from 3.9% last year, driven by services and agriculture. Inflation is projected to ease to around 12% by 2028, from about 15%. The World Bank says state revenues rose 93% in real terms between 2023 and 2025, but urged governments to improve spending and invest more in human capital. Finance Minister Taiwo Oyedele says the reforms had helped stabilize the economy and put Nigeria on a path towards faster, private sector-led and job-rich growth.
15: In South Africa, government, the private sector and civil society say that the country needs to build on its investment reforms. This emerged at the annual National Brand Forum hosted by Brand South Africa in Johannesburg. The event brought together various stakeholders under the theme One Vision, One Brand, One Country. Brand SA CEO Neville Maki.
17: Those opportunities allow us to create jobs for our own South Africans. So the messaging must continue. We can't stop promoting and marketing the destination South Africa, because it still remains an important market in the global economy.
15: The African National Congress Party in South Africa has called for more vigilance and action against disinformation regarding the Employment Services Amendment Bill. The bill, which introduced stricter quotas and regulations on the employment of foreign nationals in South Africa, was tabled in Parliament earlier this year. It sought to align the country's labor laws with the Immigration and Refugees Act and to prioritize employment opportunities for locals. The proposed amendments empower the Home Affairs Minister to set maximum employment quotas for foreign nationals in specific sectors. It also requires employers to verify valid employment documentation, amongst others. The party is now encouraging citizens to comment on the bill as public hearings close on the 6th of next month. Moving on to Morocco now, military industry, the MMI, which is a subsidiary of Israel's Elbit Systems, will begin delivering armored vehicle turrets to the Moroccan army in March 2027. This as Rabat is expanding its defense industry through foreign partnerships. The turrets will be fitted to 8x8 armored vehicles assembled in Morocco by India's Tata, which related ammunition, or rather ammunition, also produced locally. MMI is also developing an anti-drone version of the turret and plans to manufacture self-propelled mortars. The company hopes to use Morocco as an export base, with 99% of its staff already Moroccan. Let's have a look at the financial indicators now. One US dollar in Nigeria trades at 1,000 Naira 326. In Botswana, it is 13 Bula 55. Kenya, $1 trades at 128 shilling 97. Zambia, 19 Kwacha 53. BRICS countries, Brazil, 4 real 99. Russia, 85 rubles 31. India, 96 rupees 66. China, 6 yuan 70. And South Africa, 16 rand 61. $1 is trading at 75 pence to the British pound and 89 to the euro. Looking at commodities, gold trades at $4,120, platinum at $1,648 per ounce, and the price of Brent crude oil is quoted at $105.22 a barrel. Now, for any business news stories that you would like to share with us, please send an email to newsroom@channelafrica.co.za, or you can call us on +27 11 714 4459. For your Channel Africa business news, I am Nolutando Buthelezi.
14: 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Rise and shine with Peter Ndoro and Tsepiso Makwetla.
0: Now, as we look ahead to World Mental Health Day on Saturday, Médecins Sans Frontières, or Doctors Without Borders, is highlighting a rarely told side of the child malnutrition crisis, and that's the emotional and psychological toll on parents and caregivers. Medical statistics can tell us how many children are admitted and how many recover, but they can't capture the fear, the exhaustion, and the distress experienced by caregivers caring for a sick child whilst worrying about other children they may have left at home. At MSF, Nelifa Kiji, a nutrition facility in Maiduguri in Nigeria, Borno State, mental health and psychosocial support is integrated into the care of children with severe malnutrition. Well, for more on this emotional impact on the crisis on caregivers and the support available to families, we're now joined by Mbali Mzinyane, who's a digital fundraising specialist at Doctors Without Borders, MSF South Africa. Thank you so much indeed for joining us, and welcome to the program.
18: Thank you so much for having me, Peter.
0: So when we talk about severe child malnutrition, the focus is usually on the child, and understandably so. But tell us a little bit more about this emotional and psychological impact on the parents and the caregivers who are looking after these children.
18: So severe child malnutrition can have a really profound impact on the emotional and psychological well-being of caregivers. So these caregivers are not usually only dealing with the fear of their child becoming critically ill, but they often have to deal with also the uncertainty of whether this child will survive or not. There's also an increased level of anxiety that happens during this period because of feelings around helplessness and exhaustion from these caregivers. I mean, these caregivers typically spend 7 to 45 days at our treatment centers at a given point in time, and they're usually away from their homes and other children. So, you know, while we focus on the physical symptoms of malnutrition in the child, there's also that emotional burden that that the caregiver is carrying as well.
0: I mean, I'm guessing, but do some parents feel guilty that they're not able, in one way or another, to give the children the nutrition that they need?
18: Of course they are. But in this case, you know, there are a number of factors that contribute to the lack of access to good nutrition, food insecurity, poverty, crisis, and other issues just related to just access to food and healthcare really compound. And this is pretty much what contributes then to the psychological and emotional distress that a lot of parents find themselves in.
0: It sounds then like some of this starts even before the child gets sick, because the parents are just not able to put enough on the table, and that must be a worry for them that they carry, and that by the time the child gets sick, there's already an element of a psycho-trauma, if I can call it that.
18: Yes. And that's why at MSF we provide them with psychosocial support, because we recognize that there's a real emotional conflict that the parents have to find themselves in. And typically it's the mother who is on the bedside of their child during this treatment process. And so, you know, when they are in the hospital, they are not only just worrying about this one child who is critically ill, they're also worrying about whether their other children have, you know, eaten all day or have the right supervision and care.
0: Tell me a little bit about the things that these parents and these caregivers tell your teams actually about, you know, what they're experiencing.
18: So, I mean, we see caregivers who are struggling to sleep, who are struggling to eat, they are crying, they're feeling overwhelmed, and even feeling torn between staying with the sick child and going home to care for their other children. And so it is just that emotional burden that affects also just how they are able to show up in the treatment process of their sick child. And so at MSF, we recognize that, you know, psychosocial support is required to be able to have effective treatment and sustainable treatment for the child. We take care of the caregiver so that they are put in a state of just emotional well-being so that they can have continued support for their child in having to facilitate the treatment that may live beyond their time at our treatment center.
0: MSF has shared stories of caregivers who become so overwhelmed that they actually had to leave the hospital. Is this something that you see quite often?
18: We do, actually. And in having to see this happen at our treatment centers, we recognize that, you know, these pressures need to be understood within the broader context of what is really happening. So we shouldn't look at a caregiver who leaves at the hospital and simply say that they've just abandoned treatment. Often they are faced with impossible choices behind that decision. So a caregiver may feel like because they have seven children at home and there's no one looking after them and there's limited financial resources, you know, they might need to prioritize the well-being of the broader family and the other children who are at home and might not be receiving the right supervision or care. We have also heard from caregivers who have, you know, been told that their children at home are hungry, or that another child is sick, or that a person who was supposed to help them is no longer able to do so. And so for that caregiver, staying in hospital can honestly feel like choosing one child over the others. So they are usually put in these complex situations where they have to make tough decisions for the holistic well-being of their family.
0: And I guess also for some, it's really difficult to ask for help and to even talk about their struggles out of either embarrassment or the stigma that's associated.
18: Yes, 100%. But it's also not having the right support systems around them. I mean, for some testimonies that we have received, we recognize that, you know, there are some caregivers who've had to return home because their husbands, who happen to be the father of their children, were not able to take care of their children. They ended up putting their children in the care of their neighbors. And so that does put a mother who is dealing with a struggling child or is dealing with just other psychosocial issues that are related to the treatment of malnutrition of their child. It puts them in a really tough position. And then they have to make that difficult decision of having to go back home and take care of their other children while still taking care of the one who is under treatment at home.
0: These caregivers left untreated, unsupported. Just how bad can things get?
18: So the concern for MSF around caregivers who may leave our facilities is mainly related to the continued treatment of the child who is critically ill and is malnourished. And that's why the main area of just support for these caregivers for MSF is around providing this mental health and psychosocial support into our malnutrition programs, because we recognize that recovery is both physical and emotional. So when caregivers arrive, they can receive psychological first aid, and this gives them an opportunity to talk about what they're experiencing and receive the immediate emotional and psychological support that they require. From there, caregivers are able to then also access individual counseling group sessions where they can share their experience, express their fears, and then learn coping strategies so that when they go beyond the treatment center, there's at least some form of tools and skills that we have equipped them with and capacitated them to have to maintain their own emotional and psychological well-being whilst taking care of their children.
0: We've been talking a lot about the caregivers and the parents, but the children themselves also, I guess, require some psychological support through malnutrition.
18: Definitely, definitely. So we also recognize that children need more than medical treatment. Things like play therapy, structured play activities help to give the children the opportunities to experience something that feels normal and familiar while they are in hospital. So we recognize the value of, you know, how traumatic an experience like having to undergo treatment for malnutrition is. And with that, we try to restore some sense of normalcy in the children's day-to-day activities while they are in the hospital. And we do that through structured play activities, play therapy, and just ensuring that there's at least some form of stability and consistency within their daily lives while they are at the treatment center.
0: Being a parent myself and have watched children grow, there are some connections which I find that are difficult to describe, and I can only imagine that, and I wonder if this is true of parents, caregivers, and children, that if the caregiver is doing well, that the child actually also does well and recovers well.
18: Yes, 100%. I mean, your emotional well-being, your emotional regulation as a parent has a direct impact on how you show up for your child. And with children, specifically toddlers, you know, they rely on their parents for emotional

0: is particularly caregivers, moms, and children to know tomorrow?
1: So, I mean, in the case of treating malnutrition, which is one of the pillars of the work that we do as Doctors Without Borders, malnutrition affects the whole family. We recognize that it's not just a medical problem, but it is a problem that can have an impact on the broader family. So when we care for the child, we also need to care for the person who's sitting beside that child, because their emotional well-being is an important part of the child's recovery. So having a holistic approach to medical treatment and mental health care is actually important and is a key pillar of treating physical issues.
0: Mbali, it's been great talking to you. Thank you so much indeed for joining us. And thank you for the work that you and your team continue to do. And we send you strength. And yeah, may the gospel be spread.
1: Thank you so much, and thank you for having me, Peter.
0: Thanks so much. That was Mbali Mzinyane, who's a digital fundraising specialist at Doctors Without Borders, Médecins Sans Frontières, MSF Southern Africa, speaking to us ahead of World Mental Health Day, which is taking place on Saturday. That's tomorrow. Plus. 7 o'clock is your time, which means the second hour of Rise and Shine begins right now. And let's catch you up with some news and sports with Jwalani Tulongwepe and Musibudi Rachel Makura.
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3: Thank you, Peter. Good morning. Deputy Government Spokesperson in South Africa, William Baloyi, says misinformation and disinformation is causing the chaos that is unfolding in some parts of the country. This is in reaction to the Apex Court declaring certain provisions of the Refugees Act unconstitutional in July. This led to the Home Affairs Department effectively reopening South Africa's asylum system to new applicants in compliance with the court ruling. Protests in Durban, in the KwaZulu-Natal province, and in Johannesburg Soweto Township yesterday turned violent, with cars torched and gunshots fired. Government has appealed for calm. Baloyi elaborates.
4: The misinformation came to say this means that all the people that the government has been telling us that they are processing and doing it can now qualify to get jobs without even papers. Two, the people can qualify to vote. Can you imagine? And our voters' roll is closed. But what and got many people, that one that said then the people are qualify for all the benefits including your SASSA grants that the South Africans have. So then that misinformation agitated people, but the worst part was when that misinformation again reached out to those whose papers are not in order.
3: Meanwhile, Acting National Police Commissioner Puleng Dimbane says provincial commissioners have met to discuss the police's response to the ongoing violent protests across the country. She was briefing the media in Soweto in the south of Johannesburg.
5: We have left a meeting where all provincial commissioners are gathered, and this particular meeting, we left it in the hands of Lieutenant General Mkwanazi, who is currently meeting to assess this current situation and to ensure that we coordinate our response and we enforce and reinforce our response across affected areas as well as all other provinces. The Divisional Commissioner of Crime Intelligence has been instructed to ensure that we don't sleep. We work around the clock to get hold of those that are responsible for this chaos that has erupted in parts of our country.
3: Guinea-Bissau's presidential and legislative elections, scheduled for the 6th of December, have been rescheduled. Prime Minister Ilídio Vieira Té told reporters that political parties had not held their congresses to choose their leaders and potential candidates for the election had missed the October 6 deadline for submitting their bids to the nation's Supreme Court. The Prime Minister has, however, not set a new date for the vote. The West African nation held a presidential election in November last year that was disrupted when soldiers toppled the civilian government before the results could be announced.

0: Zimbabwean businessman and philanthropist Wignell Chivayo and his wife, Lucy Muteke, have been laid to rest side by side in Harare. Thousands of mourners, including family, friends, politicians, celebrities and business leaders, gathered at the couple's home for a final farewell yesterday. The couple and others died when the helicopter they were traveling in crashed in Zimbabwe last week. His sister, Esther Chivayo, says they will always remember him as a person who loved his family.
1: So death might have taken Wignell from us physically, but it can never take away the love that we have for him. Wignell will continue to live through our memories, our stories, and the love that we will carry forward. As your sisters, Wignell, we will miss you more than words can ever express.
0: Loud booms have been heard over the Saudi Arabian capital Riyadh as the conflict with the Iranian-backed Houthi movement in Yemen intensifies. The Houthis say they attacked Riyadh airport. The Saudi-led coalition in Yemen has said it intercepted two ballistic missiles fired by the Houthis toward Riyadh. A video on social media shows a large plume of smoke rising from the airport. For any news stories you would like to share with us, please send an email to newsroom@channelafrica.co.za or call us on +27 11 714 4459. For Channel Africa News, I'm Jolani Tulo Mwepe.
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3: And coming up in your sports news this hour, the Court of Arbitration for Sport is set to set aside within days an appeal against the decision to strip Senegal of the AFCON title, while the South African Proteas men's side named their starting 11 for the test against Australia, with Kagiso Rabada missing from the team. I'll tell you why at 7:30.
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0: Very, very good morning to you. This is the second hour of Channel Africa's Rise and Shine program. 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That number again, +27 for South Africa, 832 88 6684. We'd love to hear from you. My name is Peter Ndoro. Coming up this hour, calm has returned to the streets of Orlando West in the South African city of Johannesburg. Orlando West is in Soweto, following violent protests sparked by a recent constitutional court ruling on the country's refugee laws. The 15th annual Windaba conference, which concluded this week in South Africa's Cape Town city, calls for concrete, actionable resolutions to unlock South Africa's wind sector. And the World Wildlife Fund says that global leaders have a shrinking window to reverse a 73% average decline in monitored wildlife populations.
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5: Here

0: South Africa's wind energy industry says that it's time to move beyond promises and start delivering. That was the central message from the 15th Windaba Conference, which wrapped up in Cape Town this week, bringing together government, investors and the renewable energy industry. And one of the biggest challenges is that South Africa has the potential to generate much more wind power, but its electricity grid cannot always accommodate it. Government has now announced plans to prioritize 4,600 megawatts of battery storage and 5,000 megawatts of gas-fired power to help strengthen electricity supply. But its first new procurement round will not include additional wind or solar capacity, with those technologies expected to follow later. Now, the conference also discussed ways to reduce wasted renewable electricity and potentially sell surplus power to neighboring African countries. So what does all of this mean for the future of wind energy, investment and electricity supply in South Africa? Well, we're now joined by Titania Stefanis Zinka, who's the interim CEO of the South African Wind Energy Association, SAWEA, which organized the conference. Thank you so much indeed for joining us, and a very warm welcome to you.
1: Good morning, Peter. Thank you for having me.
0: No, it's a pleasure. Let's start with this message from Windaba this year that South Africa needs to move from promises to implementation. What were the most important outcomes of the conference, and what were the concrete commitments that came out?
1: Well, the GWEC launched the Africa Wind Atlas. And that confirmed that in Africa, currently the potential is 58,000 gigawatts. And of that 58,000 gigawatts, only 0.02% has been built. And South Africa does not have the most of that 58,000 gigawatt potential, but certainly is leading the installed capacity. In Africa at the moment, there's 11.1 gigawatts that has been installed. South Africa, we have installed more than 5 gigawatts of wind, and in this year alone, more than 800 megawatts was commissioned, and we believe that by the end of this year, we would have surpassed the 1 gigawatt for the year. Now, there's huge potential. The IFP 2025 has a wind mix of 42 gigawatts that must be added until 2042. Now, that's a huge ask. And that's what the conference was looking at. What must we do to actually materialize that, 43 gigawatts by 2042? And policy power people is what the theme was. We spoke about what needs to be implemented under those three pillars. And in Africa specifically, the conditions that's required to make this happen is scaling corporate PPAs, expanding the grid. And in South Africa, we've spoken about the grid transmission, grid expansion, but it is an issue in the whole of Africa as well. And so expanding the grid is required to make this happen, but also blending local capital with development finance and aligning public policy with industrial demand. Because when we have the energy, it is meant to create more jobs. It's meant to also increase industrialization. Now, a project, yes?
0: No, you can carry on, but I just wanted to pick up on the idea that there is so much potential. It must be a concern for you then that one of the big announcements this week was that government is going to prioritize battery storage and gas-fired power in the interim with no new wind or solar capacity in the first procurement round.
1: That is true, but I think one has to unpack the reasons why they're doing that. And so this year we have seen an increase in curtailment, And curtailment is when there is energy on the grid and there isn't, well, this happened this year specifically because there wasn't enough demand. And so in peak hours, there's a lot of electricity requirement, and off peak, there's more energy than what the demand is. And during 2026, we've seen such an increase that there was a lot of renewable energy plants that needed to be curtailed. That led to a lot of other issues. And one of the issues were that suddenly the Central Purchasing Agency, that's a department in the National Transmission Company of South Africa, they saw these increased energy claims from our members, our SAWEA members, that were being curtailed. And they couldn't process that. And to the point, during the year, NCCSA put a media release out that said 2 billion rand was due to our members on backlog of payment. And so that had a ripple effect. And so curtailment was a huge issue for our industry in that some of the plants were under severe cash flows constraints. And that understand that the way the industry works is that there's community trust that also has ownership in these projects. And when these cash the payments weren't paid, it had an impact on these trusts and on the shareholders of these companies. And so Central Purchasing Agency met with industry association and members, and they then try to work away the backlog, but also find ways to make sure that future payments are done differently and expedited. But that doesn't solve the issue of curtailment really going forward. The demand is down because we've seen a closure of smelters, and that is why this determination that Minister Ramakopa announced has batteries first, as you have to store the energy so that you can dispatch it when the demand is there. And that's one of the solutions that he brought to the conference this on the 6th of October, where he stated that the state is planning to do something about curtailment, and this is phase one. We certainly still need more electricity, but we need to make sure that the batteries are used to store that electricity when the demand is down during the day. That still doesn't solve the excess that we have. And if I may add to what the second solution was, is to actually export this excess energy that we have now, which is interesting. We were in load shedding, and some of us still have nightmares about that load shedding. But the reality is now we're now in an excess, and Minister said that they have spoken to the regions, our neighboring countries, and certainly there's an opportunity to export 5,000 megawatts of this excess energy into the Southern African region.
0: Your industry has been discussing the ambition of connecting around 3 gigawatts rather, of new wind power to the grid every year from 2030. How realistic is that target, and what needs to happen between now and then to be able to achieve it?
1: It's a huge ask, and that 3 gigawatts is really because of the 43 gigawatts that's required by 2042. Now, there's a lot that needs to be done in this time to scale up, and capacity of permitting entities, government entities that does permitting. For one wind farm, there's probably more than 40 permits that you require, so that's a huge ask of the environmental authorities, Department of Water and Sanitation. There's a myriad of permits required. And currently, as I said, we've got 800 megawatts that came online this year. And if we're going to scale up, we need the state capacity to be increased so that they can actually deal with the volume of permit requirements. Permit is one. but also then Eskom grid access unit, for example. Every plant after it is built has to be commissioned, and part of the commissioning is getting the plant grid code compliant. There's a department in Eskom called RETEC that works with this. They need to be capacitated, because as we ramp up, we have to have these state entities and the SOEs capacitated correctly to deal with the volume that they're going to deal with. And then obviously on localization, sorry, Peter, on localization, there's, you know, currently, and some people get frustrated, they drive on the national roads and they see these really long blades being transported at normal loads. And that's going to increase. There's going to be a lot more imports that of or blades that gets transported through the ports. The ports need to be capacitated as well, so that we can have these components reach their destination and installed faster. We would see an increase in localization, and some of these companies and industries have to be set up still. And so there's a lot of work ahead of us.
0: And we certainly wish you strength to get that work done. Thank you so, so much indeed for joining us. And we wish you well with this journey, because we, all of us, will benefit.
1: Well, Peter, thank you so much. And again, the policy part is important, the power is important, but ultimately this is about the people. And thank you so much.
0: Thank you very much. That was Titania Stefanis Zinka, who's the interim CEO of the Southern African Wind Energy Association, SAWEA, speaking to us about a just concluded conference. Windaba is called. And yeah, we have enormous potential that's still to be realized. And that's a story I think if we get right, lots of benefits will ensue.
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2: Well, you can look forward to a sonic journey across the African continent and beyond. And this happens every Saturday and Sunday between midnight and 3 a.m. Central African time. 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
3: 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Thank you. 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
2: 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Bye.
5: Wake up to the stories shaping your day. Rise and shine with Peter Ndoro and Sibiso Makwetla.
0: Right, let's take you to a story that's been developing in excuse me, in South Africa. Calm has returned to the streets of Soweto in South Africa's city of Johannesburg following violent protests sparked by a recent constitutional ruling on the country's refugee laws. Members of the South African National Defence Force and riot police were deployed to the area after at least 10 vehicles were torched and damaged following a surge in the number of foreign nationals seeking assistance at the Home Affairs and Immigration offices. Local residents say that they feel unsupported by government and want their concerns over immigration and economic opportunities in the township addressed. For more on what's happening on the ground, we're now joined by SABC News reporter Lerato Makola. Lerato, thanks very much indeed for joining us.
6: Good morning, Peter, and the listeners at home.
0: So tell us a little bit about what's happening the morning after the day and night before in Soweto.
6: Well, yes, we are here in Soweto, in Johannesburg. This morning, the situation remains calm with high police visibility. I just want to turn my camera so that I can actually show the viewers at home the situation right now. As you can see, that there's high police visibility. And earlier on, army vans, vehicles, so they were here, but the residents, as they said that they are expected to continue engaging on their concerns after vowing to continue with their protest peacefully. But as you can see, the situation is calm, but the police have been deployed in this area to ensure that everything runs smooth today. And we are not far away from, we're just a few kilometers away from the Home Affairs. As you remember, that this anger comes in the wake of a constitutional court judgment in July, declaring certain provisions of Refugees Act unconstitutional, and led to a surge of foreign nationals at immigration offices. And what we saw yesterday, a number of vehicles being tossed. At least 10 vehicles were tossed and damaged, and with reports of an exchange of gunfire. So I'm just going to bring in the councillor in this ward, Councillor Lifa Molise, just to give us a reaction about what happened yesterday. Councillor, thank you so much for your time. You're live on Channel Africa. If you could just get your reaction about yesterday, about what happened yesterday. Please give us a reaction.
7: Thank you so much. I'm Councillor Lifa Molise from Ward 39, Orlando West, in the city of Johannesburg. Yesterday, we slept the country. The world was unstable. People were panicking after the tossing of 10 vehicles that we were made to believe that they belonged to the foreign nationals, after something that I believe that it was supposed to be avoided with regards to how things turned out. Later in the afternoon, after there was a march during the day, and that march did not bring or produce any violent results up until later. So it is disappointing that we find ourselves in this situation that could have been avoided.
6: Mm-hmm. And Councillor mentioned that it was a peaceful protest at first, and you mentioning that it could have been avoided. Maybe you could just give us some of the reasons why.
7: Well, I'll give it in two stanzas. I'll give it in the morning when the local people from all over Soweto came to gather at Hector Peterson Museum. They had one thing in mind, that they are going to the Home Affairs. And when they went to the Home Affairs, for one reason that is known by the protesters, we've learned that after some time, it was that scenario where locals were demanding the foreign nationals to close their spaza shops, because at that time you could see that people are now agitated with regards to the presence of foreign nationals in our location. And subsequent to that, there was now this mobilization that was done by the foreign nationals themselves in trying, maybe I can say, they were trying to maybe try to defend themselves while the police were there. And the police, when they were there, they were supposed to take care of the situation, instead of the foreign nationals now trying to defend themselves against the local people. That alone could have sparked what we saw yesterday, of 10 cars being burnt, and we saw one of the spaza shops being looted by people. And this has created now and opened an element of maybe I'd say criminality, because none of them planned for it. There will be a looting.
6: And Councillor, 10 cars being torched and shops being looted. The residents mentioned that they vowed rather that they will continue with the protest today. So what can we expect today? We see that there's police presence as well.
7: Well, yes, in situations like this, it is bound that people will want to continue with the protest. If you listen around, if you listen to the people, they've got a belief that it is related to Leah Hamba. You know, such will spark also and will raise interest to people, to many of those who were not here yesterday. They will want to be here today, and mobilization is happening even on other social media platforms. Mobilization is happening. So we are still to see how the law enforcement will deal with this matter and how are they going to respond, because it is now in the hands of the law enforcers. We've seen SANDF being deployed in our area, heavy contingents of JMPD and the SAPS.
6: And the residents, they say, one of them was passing here and she said, Abraham, what can you say to some of the residents here? You know, they do have a right to protest, but peacefully, what can you say to them?
7: Well, this matter, it's a matter whereby I think we should be more into doing things within the law. That's what will help. The Constitution must also be applicable and protect who stays in the country, protect those who are for the country, and make sure that whoever who comes in the country cannot be willy-nilly do as they want.
6: Okay, thank you so much for your time, Councillor.
7: Thank you.
6: Well, that was Councillor Lipa Molise, ward councillor here in Soweto Ward 39. The situation, as I've mentioned, is still calm at this moment, and there's high police presence. But for now, I'll take it back to you, Peter.
0: Lerato, I'm going to let you go, but very quickly, have you heard anything about the situation in Durban? Is it also calm? Is there plans for more demonstrations today?
6: Well, the situation in Durban, because we are based here in Gauteng, they haven't told us anything, but our colleague that side earlier on in the morning when I communicated with them, she told me that the situation was calm. There was around 5 o'clock in the morning, but maybe for an update, you can just call her that side. But this side is calm. Earlier in the morning when I communicated with her, she told me that the situation in Durban, as we saw yesterday as well, cars being stripped and cars being torched. So she mentioned that the situation was calm earlier on in the morning around 5 o'clock. But right now here, the situation this morning here in Soweto is calm and there's high police presence.
0: Lerato Makola, thank you very much indeed. All right, that's our reporter that's on the streets in Soweto in Johannesburg, ahead of what looks like another day of demonstrations against a constitutional court ruling, which I think has been misinterpreted by and large. And there is some, disinformation that's also flowing through the system, sadly, that's provoking people. It's 7:31. It's time for your news headlines. Good morning. Tshwalane Tulongwepe.
5: 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Headlines. The African perspective.
8: Thank you, Peter. Good morning. Making headlines, South Africa's Acting National Police Commissioner, Lieutenant General Buleng Dimbane, has assured the public that the unrest in Soweto and Durban is under control and that all necessary police resources and capabilities have been mobilized to respond to any incident of violence and criminality. Zimbabwean businessman and philanthropist Wignell Chivayo and his wife Lucy Muteke have been laid to rest side by side in Harare. Thousands of mourners, including family, friends, politicians, celebrities and business leaders, gathered at the couple's home for a final farewell yesterday. And finally, the U.S. Defense Secretary Pete Hegseth says the public will be able to watch the execution of Nidal Hassan, the man convicted of carrying out the 2009 mass shooting at Fort Hood military base in Texas. I will have details on these and other stories at 8 o'clock.
5: 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Headlines. The African perspective.
0: Right, let's go to the sports desk and find out what we can look forward to this sporting weekend. Good morning, Musibudi.
5: Sports. On Channel Africa. The African perspective.
9: Thank you so much, Peter. Very good morning from the sports desk. While the Court of Arbitration for Sport on Thursday opened its hearing into a Senegal's appeal against being stripped of the Africa Cup of Nations title in favour of Morocco, the hearing in Lausanne comes almost 10 months after Pape Gueye's extra time goal gave Senegal the victory over the tournament hosts following a chaotic final at 2 normal time. So many Teranga Lions players had walked off the pitch in protest at the late penalty awarded to Morocco, which was then missed by Brahim Diaz once the Senegalese players had returned to the pitch almost 20 minutes later. But in March of this year, the Confederation of African Football then overturned that result, awarding Morocco a 3-0 victory and then the title in the process. Now, Thursday's opening day of the hearing lasted more than 5 hours behind closed doors. Meanwhile, the Moroccan delegation did not speak to reporters, but a Senegal's Football Federation president, Abdoulaye Sow, said he had hoped that sports law would be upheld for the dignity as well as the honour of Africa. FIFA President Gianni Infantino promised further resources for Africa as the continent's 54 member associations on Thursday pledged their unconditional support for his re-election in March of 2027 in a big boost to the Swiss Italian's candidacy. Now, Infantino addressed the presidents at the Confederation of African Football Conference in Cape Verde, a first of its kind strategy symposium for African football, which provided a platform to speak to more than a quarter of the 211 voters ahead of the FIFA elections. Now, Infantino had to shelve a controversial plan to sell off a stake in FIFA tournaments earlier this year after backlash from mostly European as well as North American nations, many of which have withdrawn their support for him, and then opens a new tab at next year's presidential elections. But CAF President Patrice Motsepe said Infantino would enjoy the unconditional support of the continent. It also comes after former Switzerland defender Ramon Vega said on Wednesday that he intends to stand in next year's FIFA presidential election against his Swiss counterpart. On to some cricket news now. South Africa's Proteas captain Temba Bavuma has named his starting 11 for the first test match against Australia, starting today with Kagiso Rabada, the notable absentee in the team. Rabada was included in the squad despite carrying a hamstring injury and was in the race against time to regain full fitness ahead of the match at the Kingsmead Stadium in Durban in the country's KwaZulu-Natal province. Now, coach Shukri Conrad has instead gone with Marco Janssen as well as Andrik Nogia as the two seam bowlers, with Keshav Maharaj as well as Simon Harmer as the two spinners. Here is the skipper, Temba Bavuma, announcing the team lineup.
10: Mayden at the top with Rickleton, Bellingham at 3, myself at 4, Stubble at 5, but Mulder at 6, Reina, he's at 7, Janssen at 8, Keshav 9, Harmer 10, and Andrik Nogia at 11.
9: Vuma in the process also explained Rabada's omission, saying that they are still hopeful of his return to the rest of the series. The two sides will take on each other again at the St. George's Oval in Gqeberha in the country's Eastern Cape province. That will be the second test. Then they'll wrap up things at the Newlands Cricket Ground in Cape Town in the Western Cape province in the third test.
10: Yeah, look, we're confident in our medical team to get him to the place where we need him to be. They haven't officially handed over Kagiso, if I could put it that way, so he's under their control. Obviously for us, as soon as he gets the green light, you know, we expect him to be within that starting lineup, you know, so we're giving him a couple of days until, I guess, the second test. But yeah, he's in the hands of the medical team.
9: Right, so action gets underway today at 10 a.m. Central African time in South Africa up against Australia in the first of three test matches. And finally, Sunderland as well as Switzerland captain Granit Xhaka says he has received a suspended fine of $180,000 for obtaining a forged COVID-19 vaccination certificate. The 34-year-old, who is alleged to have obtained the certificate back in 2022 when it was a requirement in Switzerland for some travel abroad, says the fine is suspended for 2 years, provided that he doesn't commit any further offences and that he has already paid the court costs. Shaka was playing for Arsenal back in 2022 and posted a statement on his social media accounts on the 21st of September, said he had a mistrust towards the vaccine and that he had been influenced by worries as well as uncertainty. He is Switzerland's record appearance holder with 152 caps for his country. Following his initial statement, he also withdrew from the team's camp for the Nations League matches against Scotland, North Macedonia as well as Slovenia in the international FIFA break that has just concluded. Well, it's 7:38 a.m. Central African time. That also concludes your sports news this hour. For any sports stories you'd like to share with us, do remember to send us an email. That's to newsroom@channelafrica.co.za. Or call us on the newsroom line, +27 11714 4459. A final sporting update on Africa Rise and Shine follows up in the next hour. Headlines just after 8 a.m. Central African time. For Channel Africa Sport, I am Musibudi. Rachel Makura.
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0: 1986, on this day, Nigerian playwright, poet and novelist Wole Soyinka was named the winner of the Nobel Prize in Literature, becoming the first black African writer to receive this award. Soyinka's work explores power, justice, culture and the human condition, often drawing on Yoruba traditions and African political experiences. So, Wole Soyinka, congratulations.
12: 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And seen the faces behind the voices. 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The African Perspective.
0: Right, it's time now to catch you up with what's been happening in the world of business. A good morning to you, Nolutando Nelisiwe Butelezi.
11: Business news on Channel Africa. The African Perspective.
13: Thanks, Peter, and good morning. The Kruger National Park in South Africa is turning to renewable energy to cut its carbon footprint, to reduce its reliance on conventional electricity by 25%. The park has partnered with Discovery Green and Sasol to supply electricity generated from wind power. Kruger is the biggest electricity consumer among South Africa's 21 national parks, accounting for about 70% of park usage. Sasol Senior Vice President in Business Building, Danny Grenier.
14: Food versus fuel is everywhere in every country that is embracing biofuel. That's always a dialogue, because a government or any government should always prioritize food than fuel. But that does not mean that you cannot look at fuel. I think if you phase out in a way where you can find a good balance of how do you diversify some of the resources.
13: Nigeria is proposing a measure to cap petrol prices at about $1.02 per litre, asking refiners and fuel importers to absorb temporary increases and recoup losses once costs ease. Minister Taiwo Oyedele said that the measure had become necessary after fuel costs surged to record highs driven by rising global oil prices amid Middle East tensions. The government also plans a 30-day fuel discount program selling petrol at cost and prioritizing public transport to ease pressure from soaring pump prices. Officials are considering forward crude sales to local refiners to lock in feedstock prices and reduce exposure to swings in global oil markets. Meanwhile, Nigeria's economy is expected to grow by an average of 4.4% a year through 2028, with inflation and poverty declining if the government sustains reforms. Chandu Gulugege has the details.
15: half of 2026, up from 3.9% last year, driven by services and agriculture. Inflation is projected to ease to around 12% by 2028, from about 15%. The World Bank says state revenues rose 93% in real terms between 2023 and 2025, but urged governments to improve spending and invest more in human capital. Finance Minister Taiwo Oyedele says the reforms had helped stabilize the economy and put Nigeria on a path towards faster, private sector-led and job-rich growth.
13: Adidas is suing Australian label White Fox for selling and advertising clothes with a four-striped design, arguing that it is deceptively similar to the German brand's distinct logo. The sportswear giant says that it has repeatedly asked White Fox to stop selling and promoting the clothes since March, but the Sydney-based company refused. The BBC's Simon Atkinson has the details.
16: The German firm argues White Fox is taking advantage of Adidas's reputation and that it's drawing an association between the two brands in the minds of consumers, or at least sailing close to the wind. Adidas wants damages from the online-only fashion brand, which markets heavily using social media and influencers and is known for its hoodies, sweatpants and swimwear. During a brief hearing in Sydney, White Fox argued the design was being used for decoration, not as a trademark. 3 years ago, Adidas lost a case in New York when it claimed the four-stripe design used by luxury brand Thom Browne was too similar to its own.
13: Having a look at the financial indicators now, one US dollar in Nigeria trades at 1,000 Naira, 329. In Botswana, it is 13 Pula 57. Kenya, 128 shilling 87. Zambia, 19 Kwacha 59. BRICS countries, Brazil trades at 5 Ril 01. Russia, 85 rubles 27. India, 96 rupees 77. China, 6 yuan 70. South Africa, 16 rand 62. $1 is trading at 75 pence to the British pound and 89 to the euro. Looking at commodities, gold is trading at $4,174 with platinum at $1,676 per ounce, and the price of Brent crude oil is quoted at $103.36 a barrel. 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For your Channel Africa Business News, I am Nolutando Butelezi.
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11: Rise and Shine with Peter Ndoro and Tsepiso Makwetla.
0: 7:46 CAT is your time. The world's wildlife is continuing to decline at an alarming rate, but a major new report says that there's still time to reverse the damage. The Worldwide Fund for Nature, WWF, released its Living Planet Report 2026 yesterday, revealing that monitored wildlife populations have declined by an average of 73% globally since 1970. Now, the picture is even more worrying in Africa, where the average decline is as much as 80%. But the report titled The Science of Hope also highlights successful conservation efforts and that have helped populations of tigers, elephants, turtles and tuna to recover. WWF says that reversing the wider decline will require fundamental changes in how the world produces food, generates energy, and finances economic development. It also estimates that the world faces an annual biodiversity financing gap of $942 billion. So just how serious is this situation, and what will it take to turn things around, particularly here in Africa? Well, we're now joined by Dr. Mornay Duplessis, Chief Executive Officer at WWF South Africa. Mornay, thanks very much indeed for joining us, and a very warm welcome to the program.
19: Good morning, Peter. Thank you very much.
0: So, the headline finding is 73% average decline in monitored wildlife populations globally, and it's 80% here in Africa. What do these figures tell us about how worried we should be?
19: Yeah, Peter, I think we've got to see the Living Planet Index as an index that reflects the trends. And, the absolute numbers might seem shocking, and they are serious cause for concern. Basically, what it's showing us is that nature, biodiversity, is on the slide. And, you talked about big numbers, dollar numbers of shortfalls, biodiversity gaps, and so on. This is not just charity. This is looking after the very essence of our ecological and natural infrastructure, if you want to put it that way, that sustains our economies, our human well-being, our clean water, our clean air, the pollination of our food crops. These things are all intertwined. So we're not looking at tigers and elephants as a pastime for those who care about those things. This biodiversity or Living Planet Index is fundamental to our human well-being. And I think it's very serious that we have this kind of decline. It's like looking at a consumer price index. It samples a basket of goods, in this case, well-studied vertebrate populations, and that signal that we're getting back is that we're losing ground.
0: So Africa has experienced quite a steep decline. What are the main pressures on wildlife across the continent, and which ecosystems do you think are most at risk? Hello, Mornay, can you hear me? Hello, Mornay. All right.
19: Okay, I can hear you.
0: Okay. So I'm not sure if you caught my last question, but Africa in particular has experienced quite a lot of decline, very steep. What are the main pressures on wildlife across the continent, and which ecosystems are you finding are most at risk?
19: Yes. Space with wildlife, with nature, is what's at stake here. So the habitat loss and habitat degradation are fundamental causes of the loss of biodiversity. And in freshwater systems, which are river systems that are in places severely polluted and degraded. The impact has been bigger than comparable other ecosystems. So, yes, the issue is, of course, very serious, but we have to understand that people have to learn to live with nature. We're not in competition. Nature, ultimately, as I said earlier, is the natural infrastructure that gives us free goods and supports our economies. And that's why it's important that we find a balance. We have to produce food. So for that, habitat loss is driven strongly by agriculture. But there are increasingly ways in which regenerative practices are being implemented that addresses that kind of thing. And then similarly, energy production is another system that has a massive impact, our burning of fossil fuels, etc., then adds the other arm of nature loss, which is climate change.
0: So your report, called Science of Hope, points to recovery of species such as tigers, turtles, elephants. What have we learned from these successes, you think, that can be realistically repeated on a much bigger scale?
19: Yes, Peter, I'm going to use an example that's maybe not in the Living Planet report, but a very pertinent one for South Africa and Africa in particular, and that's the black rhino. So in the 70s, we had around 65,000 black rhinos across Africa. In the next 20 years, those numbers plummeted from 65,000 to 2,500. By the 90s, we had 2,500 black rhinos, and through concerted effort by governments, by civil society, and with the support of business, so a whole of society approach, we've taken those numbers from the bottom of 2,500 to close to 6,800. So this is a sign of a collapse since 1970, massive collapse, and then growing back through concerted effort. But the point here is that we can do these things, but we cannot do it for every single species as if we were collecting stamps. And we've got to make sure that we address the fundamental systems that are driving this loss. We cannot just do it through individual stamp collecting conservation actions.
0: I think you gave us a clue earlier. The report identifies food production as one of the biggest drivers of biodiversity loss. But Africa also needs to feed a growing population. And so I guess the question is, how does one balance between the two, the development needs with protecting nature?
19: Of course, these should not be pitted against one another. If we put our minds together, agriculture and environmentalists and retailers, then we can find the solutions. The reality is that despite the fact that there's significant hunger, I think statistics suggest that one in five people in South Africa go to bed hungry at least one night a week. Okay, so that's sort of an indicator of hunger. At the same time, a third of the food that we produce goes to waste. So you've got hunger on the one end and you've got waste on the other. So if we bring these things together, and we do better planning and we pull together as the whole of society, then we can address these issues, that it's not the environment pitted against human well-being. They're one and the same thing.
0: The report estimates an annual $942 billion biodiversity financing gap. Yeah, that's huge money. Where's that money supposed to come from? And how do we persuade governments and investors to spend a little bit more on nature? There are so many competing economic priorities on the cards.
19: Yeah, so Peter, again, these numbers sound vast, but in the context of the global economy, it's a tiny fraction. So, you know, it's difficult for people like us to grapple with a number that's almost $1 trillion. But the reality is that half of the GDP of the world is either moderately or deeply dependent on the services of nature. So, again, I want to say that this is not a case of thing, just to put together.
0: Okay, looks like we may have lost Mornay Duplessis there, but I think he pretty much told the story. So our thanks to him, Dr. Mornay Duplessis, who's the CEO of the World Wildlife Fund, South Africa, talking to us about this biodiversity loss that we're experiencing. Much steeper in Africa, 80% compared to 73% average decline around the world.
20: Darubini ya Afrika na IM Henry Shakif.
21: Kesi ya uhaini dhidi ya mwenyekiti wa Chadema Mheshimiwa Tundu Lissu ambayo inaendelea katika Mahakama Kuu ya Tanzania katika jiji la Dar es Salaam hii leo Agosti 10. 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

0: first female prime minister. What practical impact could her appointment have on women's political representation in Morocco?
1: Women's political participation in many areas still lags behind that of men. She has been one of the few who's been able to, you know, break many glass ceilings in her eyes. She's only 50 years old and, you know, already at 35, 34, you know, was mayor of one of the biggest cities in the country. So, you know, that is symbolic, but also will inspire and, you know, help aspirational, you know, ladies think about political office in that country.
0: Political analyst and Middle East and North Africa researcher Ibrahim Dean.
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3: Right, it's 8 o'clock, which means it's time for the third and final hour of Rise and Shine. And we begin with the news and sports headlines as we say good morning again to Jwalani Tulongwepe and Musibudi Rachel Makura.
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4: Thank you, Peter. Good morning. We start with news just in. South Africa's Department of Home Affairs has withdrawn a directive issued on the 28th of September that expanded the intake of asylum seeker applications following a constitutional court ruling. The department says the directive was an operational decision taken by the Director General's office without the knowledge or involvement of the minister or any political office bearers. Home Affairs has rejected claims that the directive was politically motivated, saying the implementation of the court order overwhelmed refugee reception officers, placed officials at risk, and raised public safety concerns. The department says it will now begin a fresh process to determine how best to comply with the Constitutional Court judgment while ensuring the safe and effective operation of asylum seekers. Meanwhile, South Africa's Acting National Police Commissioner, Lieutenant General Buleng Dimpane, has assured the public that the unrest in Soweto and Durban is under control and that all necessary police resources and capabilities have been mobilized to respond to any incident of violence and criminality. She was speaking after visiting Soweto in Johannesburg last night, where 10 vehicles were burnt, property destroyed, and spaza shops belonging to foreign nationals looted. 14 vehicles were torched in Durban in the KwaZulu-Natal province, and 3 foreign nationals arrested. Violent protests erupted following that recent Concord judgment. Dimpane says lawlessness will not be tolerated.
5: Our public order police deployments have been reinforced in areas where there are protests, gatherings, or indications of possible unrest. I want to assure the people of the Republic that the situation is under control and it is under close police monitoring, and that the SAPS has mobilized the necessary resources and capabilities to respond to any incident of violence or criminality.
4: Guinea-Bissau's presidential and legislative elections scheduled for the 6th of December have been rescheduled. Prime Minister Elidio Veirate told reporters that political parties had not held their congresses to choose their leaders, and potential candidates for the election had missed the October 6th deadline for submitting their bids to the nation's Supreme Court. The Prime Minister has, however, not set a new date for the vote. The West African nation held a presidential election in November last year that was disrupted when soldiers toppled the civilian government before the results could be announced. Zimbabwean businessman and philanthropist Wignell Chivayo and his wife Lucy Muteke have been laid to rest side by side in Harare. Thousands of mourners, including family, friends, politicians, celebrities and business leaders, gathered at the couple's home for a final farewell yesterday. The couple and others died when the helicopter they were traveling in crashed in Zimbabwe last week. His sister Esther Chivayo says they will always remember him as a person who loved his family.
6: So death might have taken Wignell from us physically, but it can never take away the love that we have for him. Wignell will continue to live through our memories, our stories, and the love that we will carry forward. As your sisters, Wignell, we will miss you more than words can ever express.
4: The U.S. Defense Secretary Pete Hegseth says the public will be able to watch the execution of Nidal Hassan, the man convicted of

0: carrying out the 2009 mass shooting at Fort Hood military base in Texas. Pentagon officials say the execution, which will be carried out by firing squad, will be live-streamed. Hassan, a former U.S. Army psychiatrist, was found guilty of killing 13 unarmed soldiers and wounding dozens more in one of the deadliest attacks on a U.S. military installation. Hegseth explains why it will happen at Fort Hood.
1: Army major betrays his country, radical Islamist, kills a bunch of Americans at Fort Hood. Of course we're going to do it at Fort Hood. We're going to do it on a Thursday. We're going to do it at 1 o'clock, which is when he did it. And it's going to be soldiers with rifles executing the firing squad. It hadn't been since World War II since we've done that. Well, I kind of like the mentality we had in World War II, which was win, which was understand when the enemy attacks you, you need to stand your ground.
0: For any news stories you would like to share with us, please do send an email to newsroom@channelafrica.co.za or call us on +27 11 714 4459. For Channel Africa News, I'm Cholani Tulo Mwepe.
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3: And coming up in your final sporting update this morning on Africa Rise and Shine, African football leaders African football leaders rally behind Infantino for FIFA re-election, and the first test between South Africa as well as Australia will start in Durban this morning. 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

0: The Oppenheimer Research Conference enters its third day today in Johannesburg, South Africa, bringing together scientists, conservationists, policymakers, and students to share research and explore solutions to real-world challenges. The annual conference, organized by the Oppenheimer Generations Research and Conservation, focuses on connecting scientific research with practical action. Tutu Ngobeni has more.
1: Taking place under the theme Connecting People and Places, the three-day conference is exploring how science can inform better decisions for people and the planet, both now and for generations to come. The 15th Oppenheimer Research Conference will, for 3 days, see various cross-cutting presentations and posters on topics such as tackling biodiversity loss, land management, human-wildlife interactions, climate change, adaptation, and wildlife economies taking center stage. On Thursday, day two of the conference, PhD students from universities across the African continent presented. Gerke Woester, a PhD student from the University of South Africa, presented at the conference. Woester says her study is all about predator frame interactions with the jackal.
2: So yeah, my PhD is all about predator-prey interactions with the jackal on Swalo Kalahari Reserve. So I'm using different methods. I'm looking at the distribution of the jackal, their diet, as well as their movement behavior. I'm trying to find out what animals are they eating, to what extent are they eating it, and also how they influence each other in terms of behavior.
1: Woester says this annual conference is a good opportunity for students like herself to create networks and to also discuss ideas.
2: Yeah, this conference is a really great opportunity for our students, not only to present our work on such a stage with all these experts around, but also the network opportunities are great, especially for students like me that want to keep going in academia. This is the perfect place to meet the people and discuss ideas for future research, funding opportunities, collaborations. Yeah, this is a great opportunity for students like me.
1: PhD student Chafika Phiri from the University of Exeter in Zambia presented his research on the baobab tree. Phiri expressed concern about the potential extinction of the baobab tree and encouraged Africans to take steps to preserve it for future generations.
3: Let's preserve baobabs for future generations so that our future generation can as well as benefit as much as we, the current generation, benefit. If we are losing out the baobab tree, and as I've alluded to earlier, to say we are not seeing young trees graduating to old trees. So if we are going to lose old trees, meaning our future generation won't be able to appreciate or see baobab trees, and they'll be like, you are just telling us baobab trees, where are these trees when all these old generation, old baobab trees are gone?
1: Meanwhile, Christian Adebambo, research lead at the African Leadership University in Rwanda, presented on the Wildlife Investment Economy Index with the focus on turning conservation performance into financial power in Africa. Adebambo says wildlife economies look at the indigenous wild plants and animals as economic assets.
4: The wildlife economy, as we all know, it's using indigenous wild plants and animals as economic assets, whilst you support conservation. So that's tourism, but it's more than tourism. There's fisheries, there's forest products. There are other wildlife enterprises that generate value from nature. Right? So the index tries to measure the performance of wildlife economy and also the investment readiness. So it brings two aspects. So there's the wildlife status and there's the investment and the environment. So the index brings those two sub-indices together. So basically, it's measuring nature and the systems, the conditions that enable investments in those countries.
1: Friday is the last day of the conference. For Channel Africa News, I am Tutu Ngobeni in Johannesburg.
0: All right, it's time now for the Friday edition of The Discourse. And this morning we're looking at an important development in Africa's financial landscape. The African Union has launched the Africa Credit Rating Agency, or AFCRA in Mauritius, giving the continent its own institution to assess the creditworthiness of governments, banks and businesses. For years, African leaders have complained that the world's dominant rating agencies, Moody's, S&P and Fitch, do not always give a fair assessment of African economies, contributing to higher borrowing costs. The new agency aims to provide a different perspective using an African rating, African data and expertise, and it could also extend ratings to 23 African countries that currently have no international investors trust. International ratings, actually. Now, I guess there's a big question here about international investors trusting AFCRA's assessment, particularly when they differ from those of those established agencies. And can it genuinely help African countries borrow more cheaply? Or will governments still have to address the economic problems that make investors nervous in the first place? Well, to discuss this now, we're now joined by Dennis Shen, who's an economist and formerly with the European credit rating agency Scope Ratings. He's also a lecturer in finance and internationals at the International School of Management in Germany, and he joins us now from Mauritius. Dennis, thanks very much indeed for joining us, and welcome to the program.
5: Thank you. Thank you for having me on.
0: So let's start with why this matters for listeners who might not understand and appreciate what these agencies actually do, and how does a country rating affect its ability to borrow?
5: Well, essentially, credit ratings, maybe most particularly, most importantly, sovereign ratings, are a gatekeeper between the investment community that provides financing, including to governments, but certainly to many companies, many sub-sovereign governments, many banks. Certainly, that includes on the African continent. And the so-called issuers being the institutions that need to raise that financing. In effect, in many cases, a so-called issuer, a borrower, whether that's a government, whether that's a company, wants to go to markets to raise money, but there's inadequate visibility on the health of that borrower. And the investor may or may not have the resources to know much about that borrower through in-house analysis. So that risk management process, the investor, and this has been going on for decades, the investor outsources that risk management exercise to experts. And the experts through the institutions that were then founded, Standard & Poor's, Moody's, many, many decades ago, are the so-called gatekeepers that has an in-house team of credit analysts, experts in that field, that conducts that analysis. So in other words, for the borrower to raise financing at all, but certainly to raise it at a good price, at a good interest rate, it is incumbent upon those borrowers to then hope for, and take the necessary steps in order to achieve a good credit rating.
0: Okay, so now fast forward to this week, and Africa now has a ratings agency. You've been involved in the credit ratings industry for some time now. From what you've seen, does this new agency that Africa has put on the table have the potential to change how African economies are assessed?
5: Look, it's an achievement. It's been many years in the coming, and even before the recent years, when the Africa Credit Rating Agency project really built some momentum, particularly through the work of the African Peer Review Mechanism, the team at the APRM. Even before that, the concept of an African credit rating agency, of a Pan-African credit rating agency, had already been talked about for easily more than a decade prior to that. So it's a step. It's a good initiative in that respect. And it's a step that, to be entirely frank, other parts of the world, whether we are speaking about the Arab world, whether we are speaking about Europe, where I am currently based, whether we are speaking about parts of Asia, in China, in India, look, domestic regional credit rating agencies, they have been steps that parts of the world have taken, I suppose, on multiple occasions, to provide for an alternative opinion, to provide for a diversified opinion and a more regionally or locally based opinion on the credit standards, on the circumstances that are relevant to local borrowers. It's a step in that direction. This is only the launch of the rating agency, and the much harder steps in terms of proving the credibility, in terms of proving the rigor, in terms of substantiating the transparency and independence of that credit rating agency, those steps are coming in the future. So we will know much more about what the rating agency stands for, how much support beginning in Africa, how much buy-in that the agency has with African investors. We will know much more about that in the forthcoming years, because this is a multi-year process.
0: So, I mean, a lot of African governments have said, you know, those big three have in the past perhaps exaggerated some of the risks in investing in Africa for one reason or another. But they shouldn't think that this new ratings agency is going to give them a free pass, right? They're going to have to really test the waters, maybe even more vigorously.
5: No, you're absolutely right about that. And look, I know, of course, that there has been that argument, particularly on the continent, that Standard & Poor's, Moody's, Fitch, that the American credit rating agencies have been significantly unfair to Africa, to many African borrowers. Now, I will make the point that argument is debated, that there is empirical analysis and so on that might speak to a degree a pro-Western bias in the international credit rating agencies, but less so in terms of a specifically anti-Africa or anti-developing world bias per se, in terms of the outstanding credit ratings in that respect. But nevertheless, in terms of where the AFCRA comes into this, in terms of where the Africa Credit Rating Agency comes into this, you are right in terms of that it is also caught between, to a degree, a rock and a hard place. It's in a challenging position in that its formation, its institutionalization, is based on the idea that it needs to provide for an alternative assessment, as I spoke about, an alternative, and to be completely frank, in terms of what many governments within Africa, in terms of the African Union, what the expectations would be, which is that the agency would be able to support capital market development. And what that means is that the ratings ought to be comparatively more favorable, possibly, in order to make that capital market development, the development of domestic capital markets, greater financing to African companies, governments, banks, as referenced, to make that possible. But at the same time, including in terms of much of the rhetoric, and certainly there's a good understanding within AFCRA, within the African institutions, that cannot go to a degree outside of certain boundaries, that the agency, for it to have any impact whatsoever, certainly internationally, but also within Africa, on the African continent, it needs to have that credibility, because in the end, this is a risk management exercise. A credit rating is provided by an expert to help you as the investor to make sure that you are taking the correct risks. If that risk assessment is of no value, because there are certain institutional and commercial pressures, then that devalues the service that this rating agency is providing from day one. And once credibility is lost, it is very difficult, in fact, to recover it. Now, of course, the agency will be coming in with a significant degree of backing and hope on the African continent, and that will take the agency so far. This event this week in Mauritius has been excellent in terms of the organization of it. But nevertheless, over time, that test for the agency in terms of the substance, not the talk, the substance of the agency, that needs to be proven. And we will, as stated, know more about that and the inherent pressures in that respect in the forthcoming period.
0: What do you think AFCRA can do differently? Are there different methodologies that they can employ to give a better picture than what's been painted?
5: Certainly. As an example, much has been talked about that there are $4 trillion U.S. dollars in assets within the financial system in Africa. There are natural resource endowments. Africa has significant development potential as part of the developing world, but as among presently the fastest developing parts of the developing world. Catch up economic growth. Those are elements that one can make an argument that in terms of the methodologies, as far as how the credit ratings of the American credit rating agencies, of the international credit rating agencies, one can make a substantiated argument that some of those factors relevant to Africa are not significantly enough captured, not significantly enough accounted for in the outstanding credit ratings. And certainly there is talk in terms of within Africa, AFCRA, about how to reflect some of those aspects of the outstanding, of the underlying creditworthiness of African borrowers better. And so again, so the inherent challenge will be to what degree the methodologies and the outstanding credit ratings to then be published through the Africa Credit Rating Agency take the correct road, which is to design and publish an innovative, more development-oriented methodology and credit ratings that reflect that development orientation, particularly over a longer-term horizon, because as stated, Africa is developing faster than many other parts of the world, to reflect the correct steps in order to provide for that alternative opinion on creditworthiness, rather than to take the shortcut, which is to publish ratings that might accomplish something similar, but speak to an inherent bias, a pro-African bias in the credit ratings. We do not know necessarily the answer to that in terms of how much it is of the former compared to how much it is of the latter. And that is the inherent challenge, as stated, for the agency and the team that it is developing.
0: Independence is going to be key. Who's going to own and who does own AFCRA, and how's it funded?
5: Well, there's been a lot of conversation around that. Certainly over the more recent period, let's say the past year, when that financing question, of course, has come into the picture. Now, to my knowledge, some of the original conversation might have been that the agency might be more publicly funded. Now, understandably, including from an international basis, naturally there's a degree of maturation in terms of that internal dialogue and the understanding that if the Africa Credit Rating Agency were funded by the African governments, that might present a bit of a conflict of interest. A similar problem, certainly, that in terms of a similar problem in terms of the financing, I'm certain that many other that other rating agencies have confronted in the past. In terms of then the underlying pressure from those governments to want to be rated more favorably, given that they would be shareholders possibly, in the credit rating agency. That discussion has moved forward, and the rating agency is, at the minimum, primarily privately funded presently. At the same time, just to make the point, that even though that does help as far as mitigating to a degree the independence argument from African governments, nevertheless, of course, this agency would not exist without the backing of African institutions, of African multilateral, of African national governments. And so that that inherent a degree of pressure from governments would still exist. And in the end, even if privately financed, we know within the credit rating agency sphere that privately financed credit rating agencies, such as Standard & Poor's, such as Moody's, such as Fitch Ratings, that historically, that in and of itself is its own, so to speak, can of worms. We know that in terms of then raising the financing through issuers paying for the ratings, the so-called issuer pays model in the end, which is how private credit rating agencies function, that in and of itself can present a conflict of interest.
0: Dennis, we're going to have to leave it there, but thank you so, so much indeed for giving us some powerful insights into this new credit rating agency that we're all quite proud of. But it looks like there's still quite a bit of work to be done to build trust and credibility. But thank you so much indeed for sharing your thoughts and analysis for us.
5: Thanks for having me.
0: Thank you. That was Dennis Shen, who's a lecturer in finance at the International School of Management in Berlin, joining us from Mauritius this morning, speaking to us about the launch of Africa's new credit rating agency and what it could mean for international investors. Well, it's 8:30, which means it's time for your news headlines. Here's Jwalani Tulongwebe.
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7: Thank you, Peter. Good morning. Making headlines, South Africa's Department of Home Affairs has withdrawn a directive issued on the 28th of September that expanded the intake of asylum seeker applications following a constitutional court ruling. Zimbabwean businessman and philanthropist Wignell Chivayo and his wife, Lucy Muteke, have been laid to rest side by side in Harare. And finally, New York Mayor Zoran Mamdani says a city resident has been shot while sitting in his vehicle during an operation involving U.S. immigration and customs enforcement agents. Matapelo Mahape will have the details at 9 o'clock for Channel African News. I'm Jolani Tulo Mwepe.
6: SABC News Headlines. The African Perspective.
0: Right, let's catch you up with some sports now. And Musibudi, Rachel Makura, is on standby to open up this world of sport for us.
6: Sports on Channel Africa. The African Perspective.
8: Thanks, Peter. Very good morning from the sports desk. I will start with this story. FIFA President Gianni Infantino has promised further resources for Africa as the continent's 54 member associations on Thursday pledged their unconditional support for his re-election in March and a big boost to the Swiss-Italian's candidacy. Now, Infantino addressed the presidents at the conference in Cape Verde, a first-of-its-kind strategy symposium for African football, which provided a platform to speak to more than a quarter of the 211 voters ahead of the FIFA elections. Infantino had to shelve a controversial plan to sell a stake in FIFA tournaments earlier this year after backlash from mostly European as well as North American nations, many of whom have since withdrawn support for him, and opens a new tab at next year's presidential elections. But CAF President Patrice Motsepe said Infantino would enjoy the unconditional support of the continent. It also comes after former Switzerland defender Ramon Vega said on Wednesday he intends to stand in next year's FIFA presidential elections against his fellow Swiss countryman. While at the same time, the Confederation of African Football President Patrice Motsepe maintains that the 2027 Africa Cup of Nations tournament will be held in the Pamoja region as previously planned. The tournament is set to run from the 19th of June to the 17th of July next year, and Motsepe says there is no other option. Motsepe reiterated his previous statements that the East African countries of Kenya, Tanzania, as well as Uganda remain Plan A, Plan B, and Plan C to host the upcoming continental showpiece.
9: We will be going to Kenya, Tanzania, Uganda. We are going to have the most successful AFCON. Are there challenges? There will always be challenges. That's why I went there to meet with the heads of state. I had a wonderful meeting with President Ruto, deep commitment, a wonderful meeting with Madame Samia, deep commitment. I was going to go to meet President Museveni, and I had forgotten that there's a law, if you go to Uganda because of, there's a law that if you go to Uganda, you cannot go to America for 21 days.
8: On to some cricket news now. South Africa's Proteas captain Temba Bavuma has named his starting 11 for the first test match against Australia starting today, with Kagiso Rabada the notable absentee in the team. Rabada was included in the squad despite carrying a hamstring injury, and it was in the race against time to regain full fitness ahead of the match at the Kingsmead Stadium in Durban in South Africa's KwaZulu-Natal province. Coach Shukri Conrad has instead gone for Marco Jansen as well as Andre Nokia as the two seam bowlers, with Keshav Maharaj as well as Simon Harmer the two spinners. Here is Temba Bavuma announcing his starting 11.
10: Aiden at the top with Rickleton, Bellingham at 3, myself at 4, Stubble at 5, but Mulder at 6, Reina, he's at 7, Jansen at 8, Keshav 9, Harmer 10, and Andrik Nokia at 11.
8: So Bavuma also explains Rabada's omission, saying that they're still hopeful of his return to the rest of the series. The two sides will take on each other again at the St. George's Oval in Gqeberha in South Africa's Eastern Cape province. That will be the second test match, and then we'll wrap up things at the Newlands Stadium in Cape Town in the Western Cape province with the third and final test match.
10: Yeah, look, we're confident in our medical team to get him to the place where we need him to be. They haven't officially handed over Kagiso, if I could put it that way. So he's under their control. Obviously for us, as soon as he gets the green light, you know, we expect him to be within that starting lineup. You know, so we're giving him a couple of days until, I guess, the second test. But yeah, he's in the hands of the medical team.
8: Right, so action gets underway at 10 a.m. Central African time this morning out in Durban. It's the first time, by the way, that the two teams will be meeting since July of last year. Many of us remember South Africa beating Australia in the final of the World Test Championship. So that could be exciting to see the two teams returning to Test cricket once again. And finally, George Russell says he will be taking a further grid penalty this season in addition to the one he had been hit with for this week in Singapore Grand Prix. The Brit will start Sunday's race from the back of the grid because he needs to fit a new engine, which takes him beyond his permitted number for the season. But he says that he will have to take another new engine as soon as a planned upgrade is ready to get him to the end of the season. Russell's engine failure in Malaysia scuppered Mercedes' previous plans for him to last out with his older engine until the upgrade was ready, most likely for the next race, the United States Grand Prix coming up in Austin next month. And that's a wrap from the Sports Desk this week on Africa Rise and Shine. For any sports stories you'd like to share with us, our email address is newsroom@channelafrica.co.za. Give us a call as well on the newsroom line, +27 11714 4459. 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For Channel Africa Sport, I am Musibudi Rachel Makura.
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0: Right, it's 8:38 Central African time, and taking you back to 1967. On the 9th of October, the day after his capture in the Yura Ravine, Ernesto Che Guevara was executed by the Bolivian security forces in the village of La Higuera. He was 39 years old, and Guevara had spent 2 years in the Congo in 1965 attempting to support a Marxist liberation movement, a mission he later acknowledged as a failure. His presence in Africa, his support for liberation movements on the continent, and his posthumous iconic status have made him a figure widely known and debated across Africa. And his image is on walls, T-shirts, and political banners, remains one of the most recognizable in the world. So, Che Guevara, executed on the 9th of October 1967, and one that Africa will remember and treasure. Coming up, the business news.
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0: Right, let's find out what's happening in the world of business, economics, and commerce. And at the desk is Nelisiwe Nolutando Butelezi.
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7: Thanks, Peter, and good morning. Kenya is gearing up for hosting the Big Five Construct, returning for its 9th edition to the SADC Expo Center in the capital, Nairobi. The gathering comes as the country's construction sector continues to see activity across a substantial project pipeline valued at $26 billion. The event, which runs from the 21st to the 23rd of October, will bring together more than 150 exhibitors from over 25 countries. Event organizer Josine Yejimens.
14: Our aim is really kind of to offer a comprehensive space and platform for businesses and industry professionals, you know, to connect and to understand the market opportunities, but also challenges in real time. And of course, you know, driven by population growth, acceleration of urbanization, we see also in Kenya that continued demand, being it for housing, infrastructure, and modern built environments.
7: The Kruger National Park in South Africa is returning to renewable energy to cut its carbon footprint to reduce its reliance on conventional electricity by 25%. The park has partnered with Discovery Green and Sasol to supply electricity generated from wind power. Kruger is the biggest electricity consumer among South Africa's 21 national parks, accounting for about 70% of park usage. Senior Vice President and Business Building, Denny Cronier.
15: Food versus fuel is everywhere in every country that is embracing biofuel. That's always a dialogue, because a government or any government should always prioritize food than fuel. But that does not mean that you cannot look at fuel. I think if you phase out in a way where you can find a good balance of how do you diversify some of the resources.
7: In Nigeria, the country is proposing a measure to cap petrol prices at about $1.02 per litre, asking refiners and fuel importers to absorb temporary increases and recoup losses once costs ease. Minister Taiwo Oyedele said that the measure had become necessary after fuel costs surged to record highs, driven by rising global oil prices amid Middle East tensions. The government also plans a 30-day fuel discount program selling petrol at cost and prioritizing public transport to ease pressure from soaring pump prices. Officials are considering forward crude sales to local refiners too, to look to lock in feedstock prices and reduce exposure to swings in global oil markets. Then finally, Glencore expects strong demand from investors seeking exposure to trend toward electrification when it lists its Australia next week. CEO Gary Nagle confirmed this, adding that a deeper local presence may yield business opportunities, although it has not set a buyout list. The London-listed miner and trader has seen very strong interest from potential investors as well as existing ones, limited by overseas mandate restrictions. Nagle believes that $88 billion company can achieve inclusion in Australia's benchmark S&P ASX 200 index within 12 months, but analysts see momentum behind the stock potentially propelling it into the top indexes half that time. Let's now have a look at the financial indicators. One US dollar in Nigeria trades at 1,000 Naira, 329. In Botswana, it's 13 Bula, 57. Kenya, 128 shilling, 87. Zambia, 19 Kwacha, 59. BRICS countries, Brazil, 5 Real, 01. Russia, 85 Rubles, 27. India, 96 Rupees, 77. China, 6 Yuan, 70. And South Africa, 16 Rand, 62. $1 is trading at 75. Pence to the British pound and 89 to the euro. Looking at commodities, gold is trading at $4,174, platinum at $1,676 per ounce, and the price of Brent crude oil is quoted at $103.36 a barrel. Now, for any business news stories that you would like to share with us, please send an email to newsroom@channelafrica.co.za, or you can call us on +27 11 714 4459. For your Channel Africa Business News, I am Nolutando Buthelezi.
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16: Welcome to this week's African RT Beats exclusive to Channel Africa, The African Perspective. I am Nhlanhla Mahlangu. In this week's segment, Africa's creative community together for the third edition of Design Week South Africa, and Detroit hip-hop legend Slum Village set to bring their iconic sound to the Back to the City International Festival. The third edition of Design Week South Africa, which showcases exhibitions, studio and urban tours, product launches, installations, panel discussions and workshops that celebrate South African creativity, is underway in Johannesburg and Cape Town. Held under the theme The Shape of Us, the event provides a reflection on how design, culture and creativity shape the places people inhabit, the economies they build and the stories they tell about themselves. More from Don Robertson, visitor and creative economy catalyst at Josie My Josie.
17: Our summit took place 2 weeks ago, and it was very much a curated audience. So 150 key people in the room that work within the creative economy, both in Johannesburg, South Africa, and Africa. And because it was such a curated thing, and the voices weren't of the general creative community of Johannesburg were not heard, we're taking the findings of this summit into a public conversation now as part of Joburg Design Week. And we will be presenting the key findings from the summit, and we will be engaging local creatives to see how they can kind of engage with what we found, what we did in the summit. So the summit explored largely the conditions that we need in Africa for creativity to thrive at a scale. And in the summit, we explored things like investment and more appropriate funding models for creatives, because we don't fit the general mold of this. We looked at policy and intellectual property frameworks. We looked at things like better data access and market access, creative infrastructure that's needed, not just in Johannesburg, but in South Africa and Africa as a whole. And looked at also inclusive public spaces and, you know, how we can create meaningful collaborations between the public sector, between business, between cultural institution and communities, all in terms of enabling creative communities. And from Josie Majerzy's perspective, one of the key things as well was we looked at the role that cities play in terms of enabling creative economies. And a consistent message came out from this one, from the community that were in the room, was that creative cities are not built through marketing alone. They're built by investing in the creative enterprises, the creative people, the creative spaces, the public realm within a city in order to make the city flourish as a creative city.
16: Talk to us about Design Week. What actually happens at Design Week?
17: So it's about experiencing Joburg. And let me just say that you have Design Week in Johannesburg and you have Design Week in Cape Town. Okay, so we're talking Design Week Johannesburg that launches tonight and goes until Sunday. So Design Week is about experiencing Johannesburg, not inside one venue in Johannesburg, but all over the city. So if you go into the Joburg Design Week website, you'll see events and activities and exhibitions and talks and walks around the city that are happening all over the place. And the theme for this year is The Shape of Us. And it's about asking South Africans, asking what South African design looks like and feels like right now. So some of the things that we are exploring as Josie Majerzy, for example, is creative cities. What should a creative city look like? There's one that's looking at Sandton. You know, what is it that's going to make Sandton succeed and why is Sandton not succeeding now? And it's putting the design lens on a whole range of things. And the reason that we do it across the city is because there are so many different creative communities operating across the city. And we want people to move around Johannesburg, discover new spaces, meet new people that are actually making things happen here. So the city is integral to the experience you have.
16: Detroit hip-hop legend Slum Village are said to bring their iconic sound and celebrated legacy to Johannesburg, South Africa, as part of the Back to the City International Festival 2026 lineup. The festival takes place on the 10th of October at the Mary Fitzgerald Square in Newtown, Johannesburg. Marking 20 years of Back to the City, this year's festival brings together international hip-hop heavyweights, South African legends, established favorites, and the new generation of artists continuing to shape the culture. Legendary South African group Trompies will also take to the stage as part of the festival's lineup, amongst others.

0: Friends, family, and music industry colleagues of late South African music legend Babsi Mlangeni gathered at the Soweto Theatre in Johannesburg on Thursday to celebrate his life at a memorial service. Mlangeni passed away on the 1st of October at the age of 83 following a short illness. Gauteng MEC for Education, Sports, Arts, Culture and Recreation Lebogang Mayile says Mlangeni's legacy will live through his music, the artists he inspired, and the many South Africans whose lives he touched.
1: For more than five decades, Ntate Mlangeni used his extraordinary talent to entertain, inspire, and bring South Africans together. His music transcended generations, languages, and communities, and remains an important part of our musical heritage. His legacy will live on through his music, the artists he inspired, and the generations that will continue to discover his work. May his soul rest in peace.
0: That's how we end this week's African RT Beats. Until next Friday for Channel Africa, I am Nhlanhla Mahlangu.
2: All right, and that's how we come to the end of today's edition of Channel Africa's Rise and Shine. Thank you so much indeed for joining us during the course of the week, and we invite you to be with us again on Monday. In the meantime, have an awesome weekend, and coming up at the top of the hour is the news, but the beginning of 3 hours of the journal. So for me and the team, have an awesome weekend, everybody. Take care. Bye-bye.

0: And on that proudly West African note with Fela Kuti's Lady, let's check in with the latest in news. It's 9 o'clock.
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2: Thank you, Matsuko. Your top stories. This hour, South Africa withdraws asylum seeker issued a directive and a citizen has been shot in New York during ICE operations. Good morning. South Africa's Department of Home Affairs has withdrawn a directive issued on the 28th of September that extended the intake of asylum seeker application following a constitutional court ruling. The department says the directive was an operational decision taken by the Director General's office without the knowledge or involvement of the minister or any political office bearers. Home Affairs has rejected claims that the directive was politically motivated, saying the implementation of the court order overwhelmed refugee reception officers, placed officials at risk, and raised public safety concerns. The department says it will now begin a fresh process to determine how best to comply with the Constitutional Court judgment while ensuring the safe and effective operation of asylum services. Meanwhile, the South African National Defence Force and police have been deployed in Soweto, south of Johannesburg, following clashes between foreign nationals and local residents. At least 10 vehicles were torched and damaged, with reports of an exchange of gunfire during the clashes yesterday. The tensions stem from a constitutional court ruling under the Refugees Act, which led to an increase in foreign nationals visiting Home Affairs offices. Local residents say they feel unsupported by government and want their concerns over immigration and economic opportunities in the townships addressed. Lerato Makola reports.
3: Situation in Soweto remains calm this morning, with a high police and army presence in the area. Residents are expected to continue engaging on their concerns after vowing to continue with their protest peacefully. Police say clashes sparked the commotion, with shops looted. They have warned that acts of violence will not be tolerated.
2: And Guinea-Bissau's presidential and legislative elections are scheduled for the 6th of December have been rescheduled. Prime Minister Eliado Viriate told reporters that the political parties had not held their congresses to choose their leaders and potential candidates for the election and missed the October 6th deadline for submitting their bids to the nation's Supreme Court. The Prime Minister has, however, not set a new date for the vote. The Western African nation held a presidential election in November last year that was disrupted when the soldiers toppled the civilian government before the results could be announced. And Zimbabwean businessman and philanthropist Wicknell Chivayo and his wife Lucy Muteke have been laid to rest side by side in Harare. Thousands of mourners, including family, friends, politicians, celebrities and business leaders, gathered at the couple's home for a final farewell yesterday. The couple and others died when the helicopter they were traveling in crashed in Zimbabwe last week. His sister, Esther Chivayo, says that they will always remember him as a person who loved his family.
4: So death might have taken Wicknell from us physically, but it can never take away the love that we have for him. Wicknell will continue to live through our memories, our stories, and the love that we will carry forward. As your sisters, Wicknell, we will miss you more than words can ever express.
2: And New York Mayor Zoran Mamdani says a city resident has been shot while sitting in his vehicle during an operation involving U.S. Immigration and Customs Enforcement agents. Mamdani says early reports suggest a 5-year-old child was also inside the vehicle when agents allegedly surrounded it and fired multiple shots. He says he had contacted President Donald Trump. About the incident and would demand that he end all ICE enforcement actions in New York City.
5: ICE undermines public safety. It makes us less safe. New York City will not stand by while ICE agents shoot New Yorkers. And we will not back down from the demand that so many, including myself, have put forward time and again. This is an agency that must be abolished.
2: A recap of your top story. South Africa's Department of Home Affairs has withdrawn a directive issued on the 28th of September that extended the intake of asylum seeker applications following a constitutional court ruling. For any new stories you'd like to share with us, please

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2: 5 minutes into 9 a.m. in Central African time. Thank you to Matapelo Mahape, who's back on the hour every hour with a fresh news bulletin. Otherwise, this is us here on The Journal until 12 midday in Central African time. A happy Friday to you. My name is Matseko Mosito, and wonderful to have you join us for this edition of the program. 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
2: The police service says it's arrested six individuals who were allegedly found in possession of offensive weapons. Godfrey Chalabi, who's Senior Assistant Commissioner of Public Police and Public Relations Officer for the Zambia Police Service. Can you give us more detail about the arrest of the six individuals?
3: There is a place called Angombe Compound. It's a few kilometers from the CBD of Lusaka. Members of the public saw this vehicle that was being driven suspiciously. So acting on intelligence, they alerted the police and we moved in and intercepted this vehicle. Immediately, police conducted a search on that vehicle. We recovered offensive weapons, included 22 rounds of ammunition for a shotgun, 9 machetes, as well as 1 stick that was found on those vehicles. Of course, it's an offense here in Zambia if one is found in possession of an offensive weapon. A machete, a knife, by law here, it's classified as an offensive weapon.
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1: 12 minutes into 9 a.m. in Central African Time. Thank you very much for staying tuned to the Journal. In fact, you're just in time as we begin the show with our Unfiltered Space. It's tradition here on the show for us to do that every single Friday. So welcome to it. Don't you find that we sometimes stay in situations for longer than we should, whether it's a relationship, an environment, a routine, and circumstances that actually end up leaving us quite depleted? And a lot of the time we convince ourselves that these things will change, that we just need to be a little bit more patient, or that walking away is not necessarily an option for whatever reason. But sometimes the signs of misalignment are there, and we need to confront them. So I'd like us to have a conversation, okay, about this, and talk about what actually happens when endurance reaches its limits, why we sometimes wait to stick it out, to be sick, to be exhausted and completely broken down before we make the necessary changes that we should be making, or that we know inherently we should be making. How do we recognize them? How are they costing us at the end of the day and leaving us in these particular circumstances, psychologically and otherwise? Let's have the conversation with our expert. Back with us again is Kgaogelo Photwane, who's an award-winning life coach and wellness facilitator. How is always a pleasure. Welcome to the program.
2: Thank you so much, Masego. It is always a pleasure to be here. Interesting conversation today.
1: I think it's very interesting. I mean, when I saw this in front of me, I thought, oh my goodness, we've got to exercise a bit of compassion with this one, because it's not an opportunity for anyone to sit on their high horse like, oh, but why don't you just leave? Because it's not that easy for people to do that. So I'd like us to take a very, very compassionate tone with this one. But perhaps from you and your experience and the people that you have helped work through these types of challenges, why is it that we can recognize that something is not as healthy as it used to be or as I thought it was, but we still find reasons to go on and stay in those situations?
2: So, Masego, the way I want us to look at it from a compassionate point of view, like you say, is to not say, why have I stayed, right? But to say, what am I continuing with? What am I scared to walk away from? What do I keep tolerating? And actually look at what it costs you, right? And if it costs you way too much, then you need to walk away from that thing. The reason why a lot of people struggle is, number one, fear of, what if this is the best I can do? What if it doesn't get better after? Right? The second one is, be familiar with the situation. To go back, this is all I know. You know, I don't want to go into the unknown. And I think the third one is investment. To go, I've put so much into this relationship. I've put so much into this career. I've put so much into, you know, living in this place. I can't just walk away, you know, because I'm starting zero. And the last one is hope. It will change. It will get better if I try harder. And. And as soon as you recognize yourself just negotiating with yourself like that, maybe it's time to sit down with yourself.
1: Okay, so generally speaking, because everyone's threshold is different. I mean, somebody said something years ago to me that stuck with me even to this day, saying, "Have in any situation, you've got to ask yourself, have you given it all you can? And if the answer is yes, then you can walk away and release all guilt." But how do we recognize, just generally speaking, self-abandonment? Because there are times when we feel we need to endure, as you put it, but then it stops being sustainable. How do I know that, okay, now I'm really self-abandoning for whatever the situation is?
2: 100%. So, Masego, I think, you know, you described it in a very beautiful way. Endurance can lead to self-abandonment. And I want us to really focus on the fact that endurance should not be our personality. You should not be known to be resilient in situations we have no business being resilient in, right? Because endurance without self-awareness, without discernment for the situation, will definitely lead to self-abandonment. If you're not aware of what this thing is doing to you and you're just sticking it out because you feel like there's always more you can do, that leads to self-abandonment. And I don't want us to endure and think about the risk of changing things and not think about the consequences of the now. What is this thing doing to me? Am I losing sleep? Am I losing peace? Am I losing myself? You know, am I walking into some kind of depression? Am I spiraling down? Staying is the Those are the consequences of staying. What is it doing to you? If it's not doing much to you, not impacting you a lot, definitely endure it. But if you, you know, get to a point where the price that you pay is way too much, that then becomes self-abandonment. So it's really important to be self-aware, to use your discernment, and to really look at the consequences of what you are enduring does to you.
1: And okay, I want us to talk about relationships and, you know, the dynamics that we have with others, because I saw something very interesting on the internet yesterday. And I thought that that is interesting in terms of just having expectations and perhaps how that can ruin our experiences with people and environments. When is the right time to express expectations? Because a lot of the time, this expert online was saying people have expectations of others that they don't necessarily communicate. And I thought that that is interesting. So how much of, you know, expectation perhaps fits the mold of this conversation? Because I think in this circumstance, it's not each sold separately. When we have these expectations that are not met, it can ruin things. It can make us feel like this is no longer for me, or, you know, my boundaries are not being respected, or whatever the case is. So expectations in this particular context.
2: You know, Matsuko, we live in a culture, right, where we feel like no one owes you anything, you know, no one is responsible for your well-being, no one is responsible for making you happy. The reality of the situation is we are human beings, and according to Maslow, belonging, feeling safe are part of our human needs, right? So having expectations of people is only natural. The only issue is having uncommunicated expectations, like we say, because you cannot hold someone accountable for what they don't know, right? That's where the distinction falls into place. And especially when it comes to boundaries. If boundaries don't have communication or consequences, you know, if you don't say, listen, if this happens, I don't appreciate this. If this happens, this is going to happen. If there aren't consequences, then are they really boundaries, or are they just, you know, preferences, right? And I think these are things that people should communicate from the word go. As soon as you say, hey, hey, I would like to have you in my life, I would like to have you in my life, immediately. So you look at the alignments, because people have these conversations 2 years down the line, 3 years down the line. And, you know, the other person is like, when did this begin? You know, what's going on now? With that being said, Matsuko, I also want to make our listeners understand that it's also never too late to evolve and think, I actually want more for myself, or I actually want to set boundaries. You are allowed to do that.
1: Yeah.
2: As long as you understand that the other person does not have to stay either, right? Or does not have to endure you either. So it's a very give and take kind of situation.
1: Right. 20 minutes into 9 a.m. in Central African time. Listen, you can drop us a comment if you have anything you'd like to say. Perhaps you waited out a situation too long to a point where you ended up being burnt out, or physical illness manifested, or there was just a breaking point. I heard my daughter use the term crashing out yesterday. So maybe you reached crash out stage and would like to share your experience. You're welcome to do so as we stream audio visually on our Facebook page. We continue with Kgaogelo Podwane after the break.
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1: 23 minutes into 9 a.m. in Central African time. Thank you very much for staying with us here on The Journal as we continue to unpack what actually happens when endurance reaches its limit and why we sometimes find ourselves staying in situations that make us physically sick, physically exhausted and completely broken down before we think, okay, now it's time to move. Now it's time to make a change. Well, this is not a conversation we can carry by ourselves. That's why we've invited Kgaogelo on the show. She's an award-winning life coach and wellness facilitator. Kgao, let's talk about this breaking point that one reaches, you know, where you start to feel things physically. I think it's very easy for, you know, somebody who's healed, in inverted commas, to look at another person and say, oh, well, why don't you just leave? Why didn't you just sort this out before you were so burnt out or before you got sick or before you got so miserable and taking it out on everybody else? Why didn't you just make the change? But I think that's a very tricky place to be or unsolicited advice to give to someone. Because isn't experience a great teacher as well? I'm having a bit of a difficult one with that, because how are you supposed to know until you walk the journey yourself?
2: You know, Matego, I'm a huge, huge, huge believer, and this might be controversial, you don't necessarily always have to walk the walk, you know, to learn. You can see the walk afar and learn. But with that being said, if you're already in this, and I agree with you personally, to say you cannot judge, you know, the shoes that you haven't walked in, right? But it's also a stop romanticizing suffering, romanticizing struggling, romanticizing conflict, right? Because it also perpetuates the idea of stay for the potential, right? It takes away the idea of see the situation as it is. Take the responsibility of understanding that I stayed because I stayed for the potential. Be honest with yourself. You know, and it's okay to want to see it up. It's okay to really try your hardest. Mm-hmm. As long as you're willing to lose the things that you're losing, as long as you're willing to bear the cost, and it is never worth it. It is, honestly, it's never worth it. Nothing is worth losing yourself or your peace. Nothing. But if you wanna, you know, stick it out, wouldn't recommend it. But I also,
1: yeah,
2: we need to get sick and tired to get tired, right? Some people only walk away with sick and tired of the situation.
1: I think that's such an important perspective that you're bringing to that. Because it does also boil down to intuition. You know when enough is enough, and you don't need to hit rock bottom to realize that. So thank you for that. That is really wise perspective. And how am I able to distinguish between just one little difficult period, maybe it's just for the next 6 months, as opposed to something that requires fundamental intervention, whether it is bringing in a therapist to assist me or to seek some kind of external help, how do I know that, no, this is just temporary, or this is, I need to get help now?
2: I'm going to go back to what I said originally, right? Mm-hmm. What is it costing? It's very important to really reflect myself, or I'm so sorry. There's something happening outside. It's very important to really name what it is costing you. Mm-hmm. Am I happy? Am I losing sleep over it? Am I losing myself over it? You know, it's also to go, is this something I have control over? I think a lot of us also give other people the responsibility of changing, of carrying out what we can carry out. Have an honest conversation with yourself. Does this happen way too often? Is this a mistake or a habit that this other person is doing? And I think the most important thing is, does this situation cross my boundaries more times than I would like? Right. If mm-hmm. you say boundaries, not say, well, you are, if this happens, I'm going to walk away. If you keep staying, you are basically saying to the person, it's okay for you to disrespect me, and it's okay for me to disrespect me. So as soon as you find yourself in that position where you have to pick someone else over yourself, it's time. You have to pack your bags and go.
1: Right. Well, I hope this was helpful. I hope you're able to sit with whatever it is that you're going through and work through it gently with compassion, but also know that your intuition is critical along this journey, and you know when you have reached the end. So you need to do the work and find that out for yourself. But Kgaogelo, thank you very, very much. How do we find you? If you'd like to interact with you privately, how can we get in touch with you?
2: So, Maseka, before I get into that, I also wanted to say people sure. need to be responsible for moving, right? Mm-hmm. I actually forgot this. Sometimes you have to plan for your departure. So if it's something that you cannot do right now, it's also okay to plan, mm-hmm. just so you don't find yourself. With that being said, you can find me on all social media platforms at Pussy Life Coaching. And yeah, you can email me at coachtaho@pussylifecoaching.co.za.
1: Thank you so much. You are wonderful. Thank you very much, Kgaogelo Potwane, award-winning life coach and wellness facilitator.
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4: Darubini ya Afrika kila Jumatatu hadi Ijumaa kuanzia saa 11 kamili 12 kamili jioni majira ya Afrika ya Kati.
1: Well, you know that when it's 9:30, we need to check in with the latest in sports. No better person to bring that for us than Figile Lingwati. He's standing by. Happy Friday, Fix.
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7: Happy Friday, Matseko. We kick off with football news this Friday. The Court of Arbitration for Sport, CAS, opened its hearing into Senegal's appeal against being stripped of the Africa Cup of Nations title in favor of Morocco. The hearing in Lausanne comes almost 10 months after Pape Goye's extra time goal gave Senegal victory over the tournament hosts following a chaotic finish to normal time. Many Teranga Lions players had walked off the pitch in protest at a late penalty award to Morocco, which was missed by Brahim Diaz once the Senegalese players returned to the pitch almost 20 minutes later. But in March, the Confederation of African Football overturned that result, awarding Morocco a 3-0 victory and the title. On Thursday's opening day of the hearing lasted more than 5 hours behind closed doors. Meanwhile, the Moroccan delegation did not speak to reporters, but Senegal's Football Federation President Abdoulaye Sow said he hoped that sports law would be upheld for the dignity and honor of Africa. And World Football's governing body, FIFA President Gianni Infantino, promised further resources for Africa as the continent's 54 member associations pledged their unconditional support for his re-election in March in a big boost to the Swiss-Italian's candidacy. Infantino addressed the presidents at a conference in Cape Verde, a first-of-its-kind strategy symposium for African football, which provided a platform to speak to more than a quarter of the 211 voters ahead of the FIFA elections. Infantino had to shelve a controversial plan to sell a stake in FIFA tournaments earlier this year after a backlash from mostly European and North American nations, many of which have withdrawn support for him, opens new tab at next year's presidential elections. But CAF President Patrice Motsepe said Infantino would enjoy the unconditional support of the continent. It comes after former Switzerland defender Ramon Vega said on Wednesday he intends to stand in next year's FIFA presidential election against fellow Swiss. Now, cricket news. South Africa's Proteas captain Themba Bavuma has named their starting 11 for the first test match against Australia starting tomorrow, with Kagiso Rabada the notable absentee in the team. Rabada was included in the squad despite carrying a hamstring injury and was in a race against time to regain full fitness ahead of the match at Kingsmead in Durban, in South Africa's KwaZulu-Natal province. Coach Shukri Conrad has instead gone with Marco Janssen and Andre Nyoye as the two seam bowlers, with Keshav Maharaj and Simon Hammer the two spinners. Here's the lineup as announced by Skipper.
8: Aiden at the top with Rickleton, Bellingham at 3, myself at 4, Stubble at 5, but Mulder at 6, Reina, he's at 7, Janssen at 8, Keshav 9, Hammer 10, and Andre Nyoye at 11.
7: Bavuma explained Rabada's omission, saying that they're still hopeful of his return for the rest of the series. The two sides take each other on at St. George's Oval in Gqeberha in the second test and then wrap up things at Newlands in Cape Town in the third test match.
8: Yeah, look, we're confident in our medical team to get him to the place where we need him to be. They haven't officially handed over Kagiso, if I could put it that way. So he's under their control. Obviously for us, as soon as he gets the green light, you know, we expect him to be within that starting lineup, you know. So giving him a couple of days until, I guess, the second test. But yeah, he's in the hands of the medical team.
7: And finally, with motor racing, British George Russell says he will be taking a further grid penalty this season in addition to the one he has been hit with for this weekend's Singapore Grand Prix. The Briton will start Sunday's race from the back of the grid because he needs to fit a new engine which takes him beyond his permitted number of the season. For any sports stories you'd like to share with us, please send us an email to newsroom@channelafrica.co.za or call us on +27 11 714 4459. 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
1: Well, 25 minutes to go till the top of 10 a.m. in Central African time. João Pedro Yabala now standing by with the latest in business news.
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9: Thanks, Maseko, and good morning. Uganda's capital markets regulator has granted approval for its local investors to participate in the planned initial public offering of Dangote Petroleum Refinery and Petrochemicals FZE. Economists say that this broadens access to what is expected to be Africa's largest public share sale. The move comes days after Kenya's capital markets regulator also approved a short-form prospectus for a global depository receipt. Zambian economist Kelvin Chisanga analyzes this further.
10: Well, when you look at it from the concept of Uganda approval, it's bringing that deep sense of ownership to what has happened to Nigeria. So like this all entire asset has changed the capital market in Africa, meaning where we're going to land ourselves with the capital market appetite and drive, it's going now to expand a bit more.
9: The Free State Development Corporation and the Maludia Pofung Special Economic Zone in South Africa is today launching the Free State Catalytic Investment and Industrialization Project by President Cyril Ramaphosa. Chinese car manufacturer Joy Long YJC is investing in this project, which is expected to create about 7,000 permanent jobs and boost manufacturing, green economic development and the energy transition. YJC General Manager Michael Feng.
11: So we wanted to invest here, and we have the buses here. We start from the KD, and in the future, the localization plan also in buses. And the next step, we are training in local. We training including from the CPU to SKD to CKD,
12: step by step.
9: In Kenya, the country is gearing up to host the Big Five Construct, returning for its ninth edition to Sarit Expo Center in the capital, Nairobi. The gathering comes as the country's construction sector continues to see activity across substantial project pipeline valued at $26 billion. The event, which runs from the 21st to the 23rd of October, will bring together more than 150 exhibitors from over 25 countries. Event organizer Josine Hage-Menz.
13: Our aim is really kind of to offer a comprehensive space and platform for businesses and industry professionals, you know, to connect and to understand the market opportunities, but also challenges in real time. And of course, you know, driven by population growth, acceleration of urbanization, we see also in Kenya that continued demand, being it for housing, infrastructure and modern built environments.
9: And then finally, the United States Vice President J.D. Vance says that Microsoft is among companies that had been suspended from a key visa program to allow skilled foreign workers to get permanent resident status in America. The BBC's Daniel Bush has the details.
14: J.D. Vance said Microsoft and other companies were abusing the H-1B and J-1 visa programs, which provide green cards for foreign employees in the tech sector, engineering, and other specialized fields. He alleged they were being used to undercut American workers and replace them with what he called foreign indentured servants. Supporters say the visas help companies to fill high-skilled jobs and grow the U.S. economy. Microsoft said that the vast majority of its employees in the United States were Americans, and that workers brought in on H-1B visas were paid the same as any others doing comparable work.
9: Let's have a look at the financial indicators now. One U.S. dollar in Nigeria trades at 1,000 Naira, 329. In Botswana, it is 13 Bula 57. Kenya, 128 shilling, 87. Zambia, 19 Kwacha, 59. BRICS countries, Brazil, 5 Real, 01. Russia, 85 rubles, 27. India, 96 rupees, 77. China, 6 yuan, 70. And South Africa, 16 rand, 62. $1 is trading at 75 pence to the British pound and 89 to the euro. Looking at commodities, gold is trading at $4,189, platinum at $1,677 per ounce, and the price of Brent crude oil is quoted at $103.22 a barrel. 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For your Channel Africa business news, I am Nolutando Butelezi.
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0: 12 minutes to go till the top of 10 a.m. in Central African time. Thank you very much for staying with us. We have another conversation loading just after 10 a.m. here on the show.
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3: Thank you, Matako. Your top stories this hour. South Africa's Gauteng Premier says a Salam directive withdrawal to be properly communicated and a citizen shot in New York during ICE operations. Good morning. South Africa's Gauteng Premier, Banyaza Lesufi, says government will ensure that the withdrawal of the asylum seeker directive by the Department of Home Affairs is properly communicated to the public. Home Affairs withdrew the directive issued on the 28th of September, which had extended the intake of asylum seeker applications following a constitutional court judgment. This led to violent protests in Gauteng, KwaZulu-Natal and the Eastern Cape provinces, which resulted in 24 vehicles torched countrywide and properties vandalized. Lesufi elaborates.
4: To me, if the directives have been withdrawn, I would slightly side with you that maybe we've not handled the communication very well. We don't have to paint a picture as a public representative that you get protest and then you react. And that sends a wrong message. It means that in some instances, you have to do something wrong for the state to respond. I don't think that's the message we need to show.
3: Meanwhile, the South African National Defence Force and police have been deployed in Soweto, south of Johannesburg, following clashes between foreign nationals and local residents. At least 10 vehicles were torched and damaged, with a report of an exchange of gunfire during the clashes yesterday. The tensions stem from a constitutional court ruling on the Refugees Act, which led to an increase in foreign nationals visiting Home Affairs offices. Local residents say they feel unsupported by government and want their concerns over immigration and economic opportunities in the township addressed. Lerato Magola reports.
5: The situation in Soweto remains calm this morning with a high police and army presence in the area. Residents are expected to continue engaging on their concerns after vowing to continue with their protest peacefully. Police say clashes sparked the commotion, which shops looted. They have warned that acts of violence will not be tolerated.
3: And Lesotho is preparing for a possible drought, where the forecast is showing a below normal rainfall during its main planting season. The European Union has allocated $168,000 to help vulnerable communities prepare through early warning measures and cash assistance. About 311,000 people, roughly one in five people in Lesotho, are projected to face a food insecurity between October and March. ECHO, co-focal point for Lesotho, Gina Modungwa, says that the funding will support anticipatory action before the peak of the lean season. The intervention aims to mitigate the impact of crop failure and of worsening food insecurity linked to poor rainfall and the El Nino. And the World Health Organization has warned that more than 700,000 displaced people in Tawila in Sudan's Darfur region face severe shortages of healthcare, food and water, as well as protection. WHO's top official in Sudan, Dr. Abinasir Abubakar, said after a 10-day mission in September, saw that malnutrition, limited mental health services and dwindling stocks of medicines for HIV, TB and neglected tropical diseases are major concerns. Darfur hosts 65% of Sudan's 8.6 million displaced people, but only 23% of WHO's $97.7 million humanitarian appeal for 2026 has been funded. Meanwhile, the UN Security Council has anonymously renewed its Sudan sanctions regime, including targeted sanctions and arms embargo focused on Darfur for 2 months until the 11th of December. The extension comes as a war between the Sudanese army and the RSF continues to take a heavy toll on civilians and aid operations, with diplomatic efforts on a ceasefire remaining stalled. A recap of your top story. Gauteng Premier Banyaza Lesufi says government will ensure that the withdrawal of the asylum seeker directive by the Department of Home Affairs is properly communicated to the public. Home Affairs withdrew the directive issued on the 28th of September, which had

0: suspended, or rather expanded, the intake of asylum seeker applications following a constitutional court judgment. And for any new stories you'd like to share with us, please send an email to newsroom@channelafrica.co.za or call us on +37117144459. For Channel African News, I am Matapala Mahape.
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2: We're 7 minutes into 10 a.m. in Central African time. Thank you so much for staying with us here on The Journal. A pleasure to have you on until 12 midday in Central African time. A conversation coming through looking at the Mbeya experience. If you don't know what I'm talking about, then hang 10, because we are building up to one of the most highly anticipated sophomore albums by the one and only Ntsika, who is from the soil. Guess what? He's in studio with me after this.
1: The rhythm of Africa, the pulse of the continent. This is Channel Africa, the African perspective.

0: Okay, so here we are building up to what is going to be one of the most highly anticipated sophomore albums, and we are paying attention to what is known as the MBA Experience, which is basically an exclusive, you know, intimate shindig dinner listening session hosted by acclaimed musician Ntsika Nqanga, and this is his offering coming through titled Sabela. I hope that it was able to move you into a different dimension, okay, like it did with me. Such a wholesome piece of music. So we know that he has been with the soil, okay? So if you're hearing the voice, you're like, I'm a, this voice sounds a little bit familiar, okay? He's been harmonizing with the soil and has contributed his solo offerings as well, you know, pursuing other interests in his craft through music as he bridges very deep resonant subject matter, you know, themes of language, themes of African identity, spiritual memory, and helping us to tap into our own ancestral world as we see and note his. So the MBA Experience, as I'd mentioned, well, this is a journey that kicks off because it's a build-up towards his sophomore album, and it opens a brand new chapter in the life of his music as he continues, you know, to really come up with these wonderful themes. And guess what? Ntsika Nqanga is in studio with me. And let's make all the noise we can.
1: Let's drum on anything
0: again. Like, should I tap in?
1: Oh my goodness. What an intro.
0: You have an amazing energy. You have an amazing energy. You're a very happy person. And I think the world needs more of that.
1: Of course, takes one to see one. Thank you so much,
0: Maseko. More happiness, and more joy.
1: Also, greetings to your listeners as well. Thank you. I am ecstatic to be here.
0: Thank you very much.
1: Like, going through all of that, I'm like, what else is there to say? Because you've just literally unpacked it. So, yeah, as I was saying even to Talent as she was doing, like, social media stuff, I'm like, I'm long-winded. So I always have to almost
0: to pull back.
1: I'm lost for words, which is
0: first. I've just made the male version of me. Thank you very much for coming to the studio, for coming all the way.
1: Thank you.
0: I really appreciate that.
1: Yeah.
0: But the you know, for me, where I want to start the conversation is on appreciation of the first instrument.
1: Yes.
0: For me, the voice, the human voice, and its capabilities. I mean, I have heard extraordinary things, and the soil has definitely helped us to tap in and appreciate a cappella music.
1: Yep.
0: Let's go back. Let's start the journey then with the soil, because a lot of people know you through the work of the trio.
1: Of course. What a gift. What a sacred space. What a sacred space it continues to be.
0: Mm-hmm.
1: We started in Soweto High School, of course. Mm. There were no even like official music classes. We were just band together. Especially after
0: just jamming after
1: school. Mm-hmm. And out of that came what then became the soil. But the name itself, we almost stumbled upon it like 4 years even in the after we had continued with the tradition of meeting up at school, and just, you know, we were already in varsity when we came up with the name. Well, I dreamt it, and then something Soweto also, before I could tell and call everybody, he also woke up and said, I think I have a name for the group. And I was like, bro, we were about to call you, because I woke up from a dream that tells me what we should name us ourselves as a group.
0: Mm.
1: And I'm like, he can't have a better name than what I had. And I'm like, you go first. He goes the soil. And I dreamt particles of the soil in my dream.
0: Wow.
1: I was like, this is more than just music. This is more than just a group. It's a spiritual hub. And it poured into us as much as we poured into it.
0: Mm.
1: And when you think about the music that continues and came out of the soil, you know that people have stories upon stories upon stories.
0: Mm.
1: Awards are good and well. I don't have anything against getting awards. But meeting someone that tells you that their mom was in a coma for like 3 months, and they visited her, and for the first time they thought to themselves, let me play Sedilaka by the soil. And the mom responded and started moving, and that was the start of her recovery.
0: Mm.
1: Those stories shock you. You then realize that in whatever setting you are in, you are a healer.
0: Mm.
1: And it dawned on me even way back then that I was a healer. I channel music not for the sake of vibes, as they call it, but it's literally to induce healing. And I love it.
0: I think that is such a beautiful story. I'm getting a little bit teary hearing that story. Because it's so, I mean, when you're on stage, for example, you know, you get glimpses of the impact of the work. But when you hear stories like that and many other stories you possibly will never get to hear, I mean, it just shows you how your spirit and your gift has traveled.
1: Yes.
0: You know, it's traveling
1: in
0: many, many spaces. But I want to talk about the township.
1: Right? Okay, cool.
0: Because Soweto, I'm from Soweto.
1: Yeah. So, oh, yes.
0: And I think that there's something special about people that come from Soweto. We are just different. We just have the best of both worlds.
1: Yeah.
0: You know, we understand the township life, but we understand the spiritual grounding because our ancestors came from the homelands into the township. Yes. So we just understand there's a divinity in a certain sense that we get. What was growing up in a township like for you, and being able to find that ground? Because it would have been very easy for you to say, no, this is primitive. I can't do this healing, soil work, I need to be cooler, I need to be hip-hop. What was it about this music that felt so like home that you decided I'm staying?
1: And I'm glad you mentioned Soweto and growing up in Soweto. Mm. Every other kid in Soweto was either rapping or wanting to do kwaito.
0: Yep.
1: There were no boys that sang. If you think about it, there would be no assembling four boys or five boys and get them to sing. That was looked upon as a, what are you guys doing? Are you trying to be soft and get girls? What is it? You know. But pushing through that and just believing in ourselves that this thing was worth doing. And also growing up with all my cool, you know, my cool wa mumadlo momehe, so rest in peace from my paternal and then maternal umakumalo, you know, who I walk with, literally, Mnigas Wendao, those who know.
0: Yeah.
1: And growing up in those two households, we move from Ezon 10 to then go to Ezon 4 to umakumalo and sleep under like a table.
0: End of fire.
1: At like the living room, you know, because it's a one bedroom house. But I would consistently have dreams. If there were like attacks or someone trying to do things that were unbecoming to the family, I would literally see them trying to do stuff to the household, whether we were in Zone 10 with Umakul Madromo or in Zone 4 with my maternal. And I would wake up super frightened, like from that dream, and then go straight to Umakul, this and this is happening. I saw a neighbor from down there. I saw her doing stuff and stuff. And then Makulu would, because I would already be sweating, she would just break out into any hymn from Ewesile, you know, and just sing me back to sleep.
0: Yeah.
1: That was a lullaby. And then, of course, when there's amazing things like, of course, Easter time, when you go and visit and clean indawo abantu basekhaya balele kuzo, you know, you would observe not even eating in the morning, you know. And all of this was happening in Soweto. And you're like, it is best of both worlds, for sure. Mm. And then Mognemiki Dekaya, you go to Msamo, you hear Umakulu talking Shisimpepo and just you know, invoking and asking and asking for them to intercede, because all of this, then to me it hit me that all of it is a covenant, you know. Even my gift of dreaming about songs started getting a huge footing, like a foundation that was solid. I was like, I'm not the odd one out. My whole family. I have a family of dreamers. I have family of prayers. I have family of people that heal with amanzi. You know, like, I was like, I am where I need to be. I was born into, this is my inherent gift. And I should not even like be shy to own it, you know. And and when I continued to dream about something, I would pass out like, in the middle of playing soccer, because I also played soccer, I would literally zone out, like black out. But those that saw me would then say, you are in like a trance-like state.
0: Yeah.
1: We gave you like, we passed the ball to you, but you were just standing there. But you were mumbling something. And then when I came back, I would oh, that was a song. I would ask to be subbed out, of course, to then go honor that moment. And I was like 6, 7, like so young. And I remember that, okay, cool. This song, by next week, come next week, I will still have it ringing in my head. And that has continued in my life. Even Sabela that we just came on the interview with, I saw Tamkulu Mayiza sitting like this from Paternal, and he was wearing this similar hat that I have on.
0: Yeah.
1: And he was not saying anything, but the chanting of the song was happening. And that led me to the debut solo album, I Write What I Dream, because literally that's exactly what was happening.
0: What was happening.
1: Let's go.
0: Love you. Nsika in studio with me, 25 minutes into 10 a.m. Let's take a break.
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0: 28 minutes into 10 a.m. coming through with more wonderful music by Ntsika, and I want him to tell you the title.
1: Yeah, Fana Mayiza.
0: Tell us about this title and the song.
1: Yeah, so I dreamt about this song in 2015 and it bled into 2016. I did not even know that I had a great great grandfather who was named Mayiza. Let's just start there. I wake up and I'm like, why do I keep hearing this name? Mayiza, Mayiza, Mayiza, Mayiza. Okay, cool. Let me just adopt it into my, like, how I introduce myself. Because my middle name from my paternal grandfather, who gave birth to my dad, of course, his name was Fana. So it's Ntsika Fana. Then it's Nganga. There was no Mayiza anyway. But I'm like, no, Fana Mayiza. Because even the song, when it came, I was like, my. Then my aunt calls me, who lives in Durban. She's like, Ntsika, who told you about Mayiza? I was like, no one. No, then she tells me, actually, that man lived. That man lived. And in Mzimkulu, he was known to ascend like the tallest mountains. As he was, of course, heading the flock, he would then sit there and sing from the top of the mountain. People would hear him all the way down in the village. He had a commanding voice. He had a beautiful voice. He would just break out into song.
0: Wow.
1: And barefoot, of course, just, and I could literally see him like a very broad-shouldered man. And then it hit me that was the man I was sitting across when I dreamt of Sabela. The one I was sitting across without him saying anything. That was Mkhulu Mayiza. And I realized that, okay, cool. He was literally attaching, gifting me with also the song that he would sing alone generations back in that mountain when no one heard them. But I heard them, even when I was not born yet. And now I'm carrying those songs that come from him directly.
0: And you didn't even physically know him, but you are a physical manifestation of him. Oh, so beautiful. Fana Mayiza, a beautiful piece of music. Listen, the music is available online for you to stream and buy and share. So do the right thing. We're going to continue the conversation because I've got so many more questions to ask, especially as we build up to the sophomore album through the Mbia experience. Yes. It is 10:30. Let's check in with the latest in sports with Fix.
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3: And in this hour, Mateko, we kick off with football news. South African women's national football team Banyana Banyana's first leg of the LA 2028 Summer Olympic qualifiers against Madagascar this afternoon at Bloemfontein's Free State Stadium. Of the 35 teams who started qualifying, 32 still remain, and only two from Africa will be at the Olympics in 2 years out of a total of 16 women's teams. Despite having been given a bye for the first of the five rounds of qualifying for LA 2028, South Africa faced a stern challenge in the second round as Madagascar earned their place with a 2-1 aggregate win over South Sudan. Banyana Banyana coach Desiree Eddie says they won't look down at Madagascar.
4: We know we're a team that never underestimate any opponent. The rankings don't mean anything. It's 11-11, and if you don't take the game serious, before you know it, you're chasing the game. So we will take the game really, really serious. We never have ever underestimated an opponent. We've played them twice before in 2018 and 2019. We know that we can beat them, but that means nothing. We still got to go on the field, you know, and do the job, and we know what a big job is going to be.
3: Banyana go into this game with a generally experienced squad, with a mix of new, young players.
4: We've got a good group of youth and experience. We've also called Siam Tanda. She's been doing really well for club tax. We always say we want to reward players, you know. We have very little time to prepare. And we know that is a very big tournament as well that we need to prepare for. So we're doing a twofold. We'll be preparing for Madagascar, but also looking at how we can get the team to be a better version of themselves come November.
3: On to rugby news. South Africa's DHL Stormers Director of Rugby, John Dobson, says he has selected the strongest team for the Stormers Sharks Derby out of the respect of the Hollywood Sharks ahead of the much-anticipated Round 3 clash in the United Rugby Championship, URC. The Cape Town Bay side will, for the first time this season, introduce their Springbok cohort, with the exception of Siya Kolisi, who started in the Stormers' defeat to Edinburgh. Wilco Lowe, Paul de Villiers, Kubas Reinach, Damien Willemse, and Dion Forrie have all been named in the Stormers' match day squad to face the Sharks at DHL Stadium tomorrow.
5: It was our sort of low point of the season, was losing the Sharks on consecutive weekends. So, no, it's a huge boost. Obviously, we've shown our importance in this game. We mixed and matched a bit over the last 2 weeks, and we didn't bring the Springboks across, which theoretically was an option. I don't mean practically, really. So we wanted to build some capacity, you know, these are scrum halves 4 and 5 coming in. But I think the respect we're showing the Derby, the respect we're showing the Sharks, and also what you're saying about last season, we've gone the strongest team that we think we could possibly go for this game, less Cheslin's injury.
3: In hockey news, the Spar South African women's indoor hockey team will face Namibia in a 5-match test series at the Windhoek Showgrounds from today until the 11th of October. South Africa bring a mix of experience and fresh talent with Anja Tromp, Manisha Desai, Jody Blows, and Yehan Abrahams set for debuts alongside season internationals Jamie Southgate, Edith Molikwe, and Tegan Forrie. Namibia ranked 8th in the world to South Africa's 9th, both stars like Petra Stoffberg, Sunil Pretorius, and Gillian Hermanas. The rivalry remains finely balanced, with both nations trading titles in recent years. 5 tests in 3 days will test depth and resilience, offering South Africa's newcomers a chance to shine, while the veterans set the standard. For any sports stories you'd like to share with us, please send us an email to newsroom@channelafrica.co.za or call us on +27 11 714 4459. This is Channel Africa Sport with me, Figile Ngwadi.
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0: 24 minutes to go till the top of 11 a.m. Nolutando Buthelezi standing by with the latest in business news.
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6: Thanks, Matseko, and good morning. Let's start off with Uganda. The country's capital markets regulator has granted approval for its local investors to participate in the planned initial public offering of Dangote Petroleum Refinery and Petrochemicals FZE. Economists say that this broadens access to what it is expected to be Africa's largest public share sale. The move comes days after Kenya's capital markets regulator also approved a short-form prospectus for a global depository receipt. Zambian economist Kelvin Chisanga analyzes this further.
7: Well, when you look at it from the concept of Uganda approval, it's bringing that deep sense of ownership to what has happened to Nigeria. So like this, all entire asset has changed the capital market in Africa, meaning where we're going to land ourselves with the capital market appetite and drive, it's going now to expand a bit more.
6: The Free State Development Corporation and the Maloteapofung Special Economic Zone in South Africa is today launching the Free State Catalytic Investment and Industrialization Project by President Cyril Ramaphosa. Chinese car manufacturer Joy Long YJC is investing in this project, which is expected to create about 7,000 permanent jobs and to boost manufacturing, green economic development, and the energy transition. YJC General Manager Michael Feng.
8: So we wanted to invest here, and we have the buses here. We start from the KD, and in the future, the localization plan also in process. And the next step, we are training in local. We training including from the CPU to SKD to CKD, step by step.
6: Let's move to Kenya now, where the country is gearing up to host the Big Five Construct, returning for its 9th edition to Sereet Expo Center in the capital, Nairobi. The gathering comes as the country's construction sector continues to see activity across a substantial project pipeline valued at $26 billion. The event, which runs from the 21st to the 23rd of October, will bring together more than 150 exhibitors from over 25 countries. Event organizer Josine Hage Munns.
9: Our aim is really kind of to offer a comprehensive space and platform for businesses and industry professionals, you know, to connect and to understand the market opportunities, but also challenges in real time. And of course, you know, driven by population growth, acceleration of urbanization, we see also in Kenya that continued demand, being it for housing, infrastructure, and modern built environments.
6: And then finally, the European Commission has chosen 46 strategic raw material projects to benefit from faster permitting and help in bidding for public and private funding. This as the bloc races to diversify supply chains and reduce reliance on China. The EU, along with other major Western economies, is heavily dependent on China for critical minerals and components such as batteries and rare earths used in the defense, aerospace, automotive, and renewable energy sectors. Beijing has increasingly used those dependencies as a trade lever over the last 2 years, adding urgency to EU efforts to secure supplies and to explore a joint stockpile of key raw materials. Let's have a look at the financial indicators now. One US dollar in Nigeria trades at 1,000 Naira, 329. In Botswana, it is 13 Pula, 57. Kenya, 128 shilling, 87. Zambia, 19 Kwacha, 59. BRICS countries, Brazil, 5 real, 01. Russia, 85 rubles, 27. India, 96 rupees, 77. China, 6 yuan, 70. South Africa, 16 rand, 62. $1 is trading at 75 pence to the British pound and 89 to the euro. Looking at commodities, gold is trading at $4,189, platinum at $1,677 per ounce, and the price of Brent crude oil is quoted at $103.22 a barrel. 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For your Channel Africa business news, I am Nolutando Butelezi.
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0: Listen, take me back. Take me back to my music radio days. This is Music by Nsika coming through with our Ndiva. Listen, we are gifting you with not only his music, but he's live in studio with us as we build up to the Mbia experience, which kicks off the journey toward his sophomore album, and it opens a brand new chapter in a life where sound, heritage and spirit continuously continue to meet and intersect. Nsika is in studio with me, Nsika Nqanga, just in case you've started listening, that's who is joining me in studio. And if that name sounds familiar to you, you may want to trace those roots back to the soil.
1: Yes.
0: Of back in the day. I wanted to ask you, first of all, like memories, hey,
1: yes,
0: that come to mind,
1: yes,
0: when you hear the song.
1: Yeah, I mean, headlining a festival of 50,000 people in New Zealand.
0: Oh, man.
1: New Zealand is by far my favorite.
0: You were in New Zealand?
1: Yeah. So spiritual, so grounded. Yeah. The Maoris, the warriors themselves, the spiritual markings, how they keep their language, their heritage, their traditions, how they name their rivers. Like, it's there's land that
0: wow,
1: you walk into. After we went to Taranaki, as soon as we got there, there was like Imbongi Yomthonyama, the praise poet that just, but in Kiori, in their language,
0: mm-hmm,
1: they would literally invite your ancestors ahead of you as you are walking into this village, this space. They know who you are walking with, but in their language, they call your people to then come meet and sit with their people. And their greeting as well is so beautiful. You put your foreheads together and then your noses touch, right, the tip, and then you breathe simultaneously. What that then represents is that we are united in spirit, even. Like, I was so blown away by everything in New Zealand. So, yeah, I had to go to that memory. Of course, Apollo Theatre and singing for the Queen, those are other ones. But for me, I've always been, like, one that takes note of, like, spiritual, grounded things. No matter they might seem small to others, but symbolically, to me, they stay with me forever.
0: Well, I understand it. It's a huge thing because it's a gift, and it is wealth. It is a lifetime of wealth that you are also going to pass down to your progeny as well as time. Well, you already have, because they're already here, the little ones. But what I've always wanted to ask you, especially after hearing Sabela.
1: Yes.
0: Sabela.
1: Oh, man.
0: Sabela, Sabela. Do you sometimes listen to your music after it's been recorded and think, that is not me? That is, there's somebody else. There's another masculine that lived before me that's coming through in the music, if that makes sense.
1: Yeah, it does. I listen and then I go, actually, that's not a range I would have hit anyways. Mm. Who was this person? Mm. So, Matseko, just to give you an idea, these songs were released in 2019, right? They continue to live on, and they are as fresh as if they were released last year or just last Wednesday. But the things that I did in 2019, I still need to sit right. I still need to warm up first to hit the notes I effortlessly hit in 2019. So make it make sense. If you walk it, because artists mature and your range continues to grow. So why do you still need to be present for certain notes that you did in 2019? It means you were not just alone in that studio. You were with your people and they were channeling. And I see it in my live performances.
0: Mm.
1: I black out. Literally, I black out. Especially on Isabella, there was this moment when I performed at Jobbik Theatre where I was literally performing and then it just became black. The audience was singing. When I came back, I caught my body still in the motion of dancing, and I continued as if nothing had, but people that knew what was happening, they saw the shock in my face as to where did I just go, but I continued singing nonetheless. But that was not me singing. That blackout is people that you walk with taking their place and saying, we gave you the song, but can we sing for like 30 seconds? Sing it for ourselves. And that's when you black out. That's a trance for other people. Yeah.
0: Now I'm really glad I asked you that question.
1: Yes.
0: Okay, let's talk about the Mbeya experience. We're very excited about that.
1: Yes.
0: Listen, November's my birth month, so I've got to gift myself beautiful things like attending the Mbeya experience as presented by you. Tell us about it. What's the idea behind it?
1: Yes, so Mbeya will be the title of my album.
0: Okay.
1: It is of Shona origin. It's a name of a word of Shona origin. Mbeya means a clay terracotta serving bowl. Mm-hmm. They use it in Zim mostly to serve food. But close to home, we use it for ukamba, emsamo. It looks similar. Mm-hmm. But theirs is a bit lower and shallowish. But how umakumalo migrant? Because now, after doing imbelego, as ukumalo opelele, mzilgaz, lobe nyulega mzilgaz, mzilgaz gama shoban, amantunga slaza, amantunga maatle, mbulazo mnyama, that's me. So umakuluam says, comes in a dream and says, Ntsika, this is Mbeya. But she presents it in a reimagined way, where it's like, it's tebe, so it was longer. She then places it on the table and says, your album that we are about to gift you with will be like this serving bowl, dish, food, communal. Your album, you will send an invite, and whoever wants to be nourished by your music in whatever part of the world they find themselves, they will come. Because even in the olden days, this is how we used to dish up for your ancestors, for your forefathers in our home. And she showed me a place, and I bet you, it is in Bulawayo, in Zim, because I feel it in my blood that okumalo abanye, they ended up there anyways. So as she's saying this, she's like, even in our family, there was no hierarchy. I would place this dish, umakulu amna, I would place this dish, and people, kids, in an orderly fashion, without disrespect or whatever, elders or whoever wanted to come, they would just come and dish up. And that's it. And if there was plenty of food, a season of abundance, it would, an invitation to the community would be sent out. And people would come still and, so Ntsika, that's your album. And then the music started coming. So Mbeya is that. So when I say it's limited to 65 people, those that will gather with me will be literally in a table for the first time in a communal setting, eating music, feeding into their souls this oratory experience. And I will be singing music that is still being recorded from Mbeya. I will be having guest artists that are already official and recorded with me already. Jay Something is one of the people that has already featured.
0: Very special guy.
1: Very special guy. He features on Indipuze, which will be my lead a single. We dedicated it to our wives.
0: You want the single, please.
1: Yeah, it will come.
0: Oh, it's a dedication to the feminines in your life.
1: Yeah,
0: oh,
1: of course. Man. You see.
0: Just when I thought you, Adaki, you cannot throw more bombs. That is a beautiful thing. See, that is so beautiful.
1: It's beautiful. So that song will also be played on the night, and then the others, I will render them live. But also Chef Kutsai, Pinge will be serving the food. He's designing the menu. It's a 4-course menu. Tickets are limited to 65. I know they are a bit expensive, but given what we will be doing, what I will be presenting, you will wish you had paid more. Trust you me, it will be worthwhile. Like, truly, truly an experience that will not allow you to just witness the music, but also hear stories of where this music comes from. How Umakumalo gave me these songs, how she is now literally leading an entourage of ancestors, both from my maternal and allowing even from my paternal to continue like Abomkhulu Mayiza, but now it is in an orderly fashion. She is Umnikazi Wendawo. Everyone needs to come to her and ask, can we access Umzukulu? And she's the one that gives the nods. And whoever then is pure-hearted and pure-spirited will then come through and gift me with a song. How is that not a blessing?
0: Yeah.
1: How is that? No, when you pray for songs and then God channels those songs, gives them to your ancestors and the ancestors pass them to you because they are familiar to you. You dream, you see them. They are your people. So the Mbeya experience is literally that experience. It will be amazing. Everything that you will be using to drink, it will be curated. Umzuki Simbane of Imprint SA is the fashion and creative designer of the whole experience. The enamel ware that you will be eating from, you will be seeing amazing. Each and every ticket tier has a keepsake. So you, as if the experience alone was not enough, when you go home, we gift you something that will remind you of that
0: experience.
1: Night. Yeah. 20th November, King's Crown.
0: Let's go and break bread with Nziga, please. Yes. Let's go break bread, because there's a sacredness with that, just by the way.
1: Yes.
0: Sitting at a table and breaking bread with people is a spiritual experience.
1: Yes.
0: That's why they say, don't just eat with anybody.
1: Yes.
0: That's where it comes from. So he thought about that in putting this experience together. And the 65 people that are going to be at the table with you have already been chosen.
1: Yes, I know it. Yeah, I don't even worry about ticket sales.
0: Like, so, no.
1: I know it's already been prepared. They've been chosen. I cannot wait to meet them for the first time again.
0: I love that. I'm going to break the radio rules. We're not going to take a break because I need to ask you this.
1: Yeah.
0: We are in a weird time energetically. There's a lot of things that are happening politically, a lot of structures breaking down, a lot of, you know, the yin and the yang, not meeting one another, not hearing one another, you know. But there is still a big tribe of people around the world that still want to be resilient through that. They don't want to give up. Spirits that are like, no, we're going to fight through this.
1: True.
0: Just your message as we build up to Mbia, the album.
1: Yes.
0: And perhaps your thoughts on the importance of prayer, the importance of community.
1: Yes.
0: The importance of keeping, not toxic positivity, to being positive for the sake of it, but really being hopeful that there is light at the end of this tunnel. Do you have a message?
1: There is definitely light at the end of the tunnel. Hmm. Good always prevails over evil.
0: Yeah.
1: There's a song that I channeled for Mbia. Oh my goodness, what a song. It just asks of us that if we do have a moral fiber, right? And if it is sitting right in front of us, why is it so difficult not to tap into our moral fiber then? If there are kids that are starving, if there are men that are killing women and children, and if there are things we can do about that, if there's legislature we can change, if there are songs we can sing to denounce that, if in whatever space, in radio, if there's something we can do to send a message that these things should not be happening, why then do we then decide to be silent? Why don't we choose our moral fiber and pair that with action? There's a song that speaks to that. And it's not just on Mbia. It's who I've always been, Gemin. I'm not just an activist in J. I put it within the line of work that I've been chosen to do. And I employ everyone to continue to do that. And with prayer, everything will happen in a blink, within a blink of an eye. Things that are not going well, we can break them.
0: Yeah.
1: Spiritual cycles that are of no good to us, but generational curses, you can break those with prayer. With prayer, because when you pray, awuhambi wedwa, uhamba nana mabutho, right? Amabutho abo amakhehla abanye bafele intabeni. They only know how to fight. Hence they chant. Even when baphakama kuwe, they roar, they, you know, bayakhwaza, you know. But also, you walk with ithunywa zezulu, those that sit next to God. Abogogo, abathi noma uthandaza, you break into, you groan, your spirit groans in prayer. That's when you have awoken people that literally take and intercede for you, take those prayers that you make, not just for your family, but for the society, for the nation, for the world at large. They take those prayers and take them to God, and then God gives them. And you then, when people ask you, Nsika, how are you feeling? How are you doing? You like, I'm swimming in an ocean of grace, in an ocean of answered prayers, because I can see things that were not even going well within my family. I see generational curses that are broken. I see. So let's continue to pray without ceasing.
0: Thank you for your ministry through the music. Thank you for being a light in the world. This is sacred work for you. This is not about, you know, anything else to do with how the world perceives artistry to be.
1: Yes.
0: This is a sacred journey, and we are so honored to perceive you this way and to walk the journey with you. And to be able to listen to your music is really an honor and a privilege.
1: Oh my God, thank you so much. Mother of justice. Thank you so much. What a beautiful soul you are.
0: Made my day. Thank you very much. I
1: want to
0: really
1: say, you don't do radio. You minister yourself. You keep people accompanied. People that had thoughts last night that were not so rosy, but because they heard your voice, they heard touch points, conversations, things that you spoke about, tiny things like allowing me to come on your show. That's you doing the Lord's work. That's you doing umsebenzi ophathisiwe even abantu bakini. So yeah, Camaku Makanye Magwande, on your path, everything that you touch is already in fruition.
0: Siyabulela mntu. Thank you very much.
1: Thank you so much.

grab yourself a ticket. There might be one or two spots. I don't know. I don't think there's many spots left, to be perfectly honest. For the 20th of November 2026, Nzega presents the Mbia Experience. If you just go on Google and type Mbia Experience, the information is optimized at the top of your page. Just click the Quicket link and book yourself a ticket and gift yourself the gift of music and break bread with people that are divinely gifted, that come from families of diviners, so that they can, you know, help you see the light and help you enjoy the gift of life. 11 o'clock is the time. Matapelo

0: his neighbors, severed diplomatic ties, raising fears of outright conflict. Tensions between the two countries have been escalated amid concerns after a potential return to war. And South Africa's Gauteng Premier Panyaza Lesufi says government will ensure that the withdrawal of the asylum seeker directive by the Department of Home Affairs is properly communicated to the public. Home Affairs withdrew the directive issued on the 28th of September, which had expanded the intake of asylum seeker applications following a constitutional court judgment. This led to violent protests in Gauteng, KwaZulu-Natal and the Eastern Cape provinces, which resulted in 24 vehicles torched countrywide and properties of vandalized. Lesufi elaborates.
1: To me, if the directives have been withdrawn, I would slightly side with you that maybe we have not handled the communication very well. We don't have to paint a picture as a public representative that you get protests and then you react. And that sends a wrong message. It means that in some instances, you have to do something wrong for the state to respond. I don't think that's the message we need to show.
0: Meanwhile, South Africa's acting police minister, Ferus Kachaila, and KwaZulu-Natal Police Commissioner, Lieutenant General Ntandla Mkhwanazi, are expected to meet eThekwini Mayor Cyril Xaba this morning following last night's violent unrest in Durban Central Business District. Police say the unrest erupted after foreign nationals allegedly assaulted a participant in a march through the city. Police have confirmed that three foreign nationals were arrested in connection with the alleged assault. Provincial police spokesperson Colonel Robert Nechuenda said police remain on high alert and are prepared for any eventuality.
2: We are still maintaining presence in the streets and other parts of Durban, CBD mostly, because that's where chaos was created yesterday. We are confident that whatever happens today, we have enough numbers to manage it.
0: And Lesotho is preparing for a possible drought, with forecasts showing a below normal rainfall during its main planting season. The Urban Union has allocated $168,000 to help vulnerable communities prepare through early warning measures and cash assistance. About 311,000 people, roughly one in five people in Lesotho, are projected to face a food insecurity between October and March. ECHO co-focal point for Lesotho, Gina Mudungwa, says that the funding will support anticipatory action before the peak of the lean season. The intervention aims to mitigate the impact of crop failure and worsening food insecurity linked to poor rainfall and El Nino. And a delegation from Ukraine is expected to meet U.S. President Donald Trump's special envoy, Steve Witkoff, and Jared Kushner in Miami later today for talks aimed at ending the war with Russia. A U.S. official says the parties will discuss a new comprehensive proposal covering all aspects of the conflict as efforts continue to secure a negotiated settlement. The BBC's Dan Johnson has the details.
3: President Zelensky said he would send a delegation to the U.S. despite Russia's increasing attacks. But he called on Donald Trump to take a tougher line against the Kremlin. Its spokesman, Dmitry Peskov, said he agreed with the American Secretary of State Marco Rubio's assessment that the war was in stalemate, saying diplomats must now find a way to end it. The British National Security Advisers expected to attend the meetings, along with his German, French, NATO and EU counterparts. They'll discuss proposals developed by the US negotiators, including post-war security guarantees for Ukraine.
0: A recap of your top story. Ethiopia has demanded the immediate withdrawal of Eritrean troops from its territory, warning it will defend itself if they remain. For any new stories you'd like to share with us, please send an email to newsroom@channelafrica.co.za or call us on +27117144459. 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
5: 6 minutes into 11 a.m. in Central African time. Thank you very much for staying with us for this edition of The Journal. My name is Matseko Musito, just in case you started listening. You and I are in each other's company until 12. Let's tribute the life of Babsi Mlangeni in this half hour. Stay with us.

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2: Morocco's King Mohammed VI has appointed Fatima Ezzara El Mansouri as the country's prime minister, making her the first woman to hold the position in the North African nation. Now, beyond just the symbolism of having Morocco's first female prime minister, what practical impact could her appointment have on women's political representation in Morocco?
3: Women's political participation in many areas still lags behind that of men. She has been one of the few who's been able to, you know, break many glass ceilings in her eyes. She's only 50 years old and, you know, already at 35, 34, you know, was mayor of one of the biggest cities in the country. So, you know, that is symbolic, but also will inspire and, you know, help aspirational, you know, ladies think about political office in that country.
2: Political analyst and Middle East and North Africa researcher Ibrahim Dean.
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4: I was saying just the other day, I discovered a new isiZulu name. I was like, what a beautiful name. Thubelihle. Oh my goodness. Imagine your parents giving birth to you and then just looking into your eyes and thinking, this baby is going to be a beautiful opportunity, and they are going to attract beautiful opportunities, which is what ithuba is, or thubelihle, beautiful opportunity. Nomzamo, mushidi, masechaba, olufemi, ndivuwo. Oh my goodness, I could go on and on about how beautiful our names are in all the different African languages. But what's in a name when we look at African cosmology and African contexts? Because across much of Africa, names have never just simply been a label or something that we just call you. They are repositories of memory, of identity, and intention. A name may tell a story of the day a child was born, to honor an ancestor, like in many of our names that have been passed down from generation to generation, reflections of, you know, a family's hope, or to capture a defining moment in history. In many ways, our names are among the first gifts that we receive when we are born, and perhaps the first stories that we inherit here on earth. So as we look at things today on the continent and throughout the African diaspora, many people are reclaiming indigenous names as a way of reconnecting with language, with heritage, and with their identity. So let's have the conversation now and really talk about our names, what they reveal about us as people, the cultures, the histories that have shaped us over time. I've got on the line somebody who's no stranger to the program, Mkhulu Nobhamba Zulu, who is the founder of Kwanobhamba Family Spiritual and Mental Wellness Institute. Joining him as well as part of this roundtable discussion is Sabi Oloruniyi, who is a cultural consultant based in Nigeria. Gentlemen, wonderful to have you be form part of this conversation. Thank you for the time.
5: Thank you. Thank you.
6: Thank you very much.
4: Thank you very, very much. I'd like to start with you, Mkhulu. Mhlambe, let's look at the African cultures and contextualize this conversation, looking at African cultures, names, you know, how they carry the history and identity, as I mentioned it in my introduction. What do African naming traditions actually teach us about the values and world views of the communities from which we originate?
5: Good morning once more, and good morning to my colleague in Nigeria. Look, African, I prefer to even call it African cultural spirituality, you know, because there's a connection there, you know, they are interlinked, they work better together. So we are storytelling people, you know, and everything about us tells our stories. Remember, we are oral people, more than written stories. So everything about us connects our stories. It tells the story of you from birth, you know, and it also tells a story of your lineage, your bloodline as well, and your clan. So African cultural spirituality teaches us that we don't do things that do not have stories, because we are a story. So when a child is born, that child is a story, and they carry their own story. Their life becomes that story itself, you know. So I think because we are the storytelling people, everything that is connected to us then becomes a story, you know. So as you leave, you do have your own story, you know, from where you come from and all that. So names were built out of that, you know. So that is why when we name our children, well, today we name our children out of our own imagination and our own wishes. But, you know, before children were named after people because they are a continuation of a story of a bloodline. Right. So our children were named after other people who lived before because they are carrying on that story. You know, they become a continuation of that story. So today it has changed. Obviously, the interruption of the colonial system when they came and interrupted our spirituality and start giving us their narratives and giving us their own names and all that. That was just to obviously for control. They wanted to interrupt who we are so that we become what they wanted us to be. So they wanted to kill the story of an African child so that they can then give us their own story. So after the interruption of the colonial system, there is what I would like to call a spiritual revolution where people are asking these questions, especially young people. Mm-hmm. Who am I? Where do I come from? What is my story? And they start slowly reviving and going back to what are our African names and what is the meaning? You know, why are Africans named after their elders or after people who came before them? You know, and also what is in a name? What does it mean to name a child? You know, so I think that is our story because we are a story people. We are a story on its own.
4: Togos. I mean, that is actually a little bit heartbreaking, you know, in that context of how far removed we are from the ritual of naming a child and continuing the story. Asabi, I don't know, do you agree with that? Is this a kind of a humiliation ritual that has become the naming of a child? Or perhaps the question is, when we do name a child, is a deeper question not what does the name of that child mean, but perhaps what that name asks of the child? Maybe that's the question here.
0: So naming a child, the name of a child is actually something we should not joke with. And that is why as Africans, every of our names have meaning, not just meaning. Those names comes with situations, like he mentioned, like names come with situation. For example, as a Yoruba person that I am, one year, yesterday, that means the mother has come back, maybe the grandmother, Baba today, the forefather came back. And that has helped us a long time. But now you hear names like, I hear names like Jadine, Jasmine, some of these names, they don't know the meaning. And I think, like he mentioned, I'm sorry, I couldn't pronounce that name and I don't want to mother it, because it's one thing I would not want to do, is that when we don't know the meaning of names, most of the parents we have now don't care about the meaning of the names they are giving their children. They rather want to go with how it sounds. Oh, that sounds sweet. No. Yeah. This is something you call a child over and over again. It has to be meaningful because that would impact the child's life. And that's where the spirituality of a name comes from. Do you understand? My name is Ashabi. Ashabi simply means selected, specially selected out of many. So uniquely selected. Do you understand? So when I'm talking, I'm talking something, don't you have an English name? I'm sorry. Let me ask an English person if he has a Yoruba name. So if he doesn't, why do I have, all my three names, they're all Yoruba names from my culture that I know the meaning. But see someone asking me, we are Africans and we should be African from our names. But it's obvious that a lot of people now, they don't want to, especially those that try to go outside of their places and are in the European world. Now, if I can force myself to call names like Christopher, or names like Trump, all of these names, they should stress themselves to call my name because it's meaningful. It's what connects you to the spirituality that we are. It's what connects you to the spiritual, because Africans, forget it, we are spiritual by nature. We are spiritual by nature, whether you take it or leave it. I tell you, you can decide to go to church, you can decide to go to the shrine. You are just, if you decide not to accept it, you are only deceiving yourself. And that comes from her name. The because our forefathers have done a lot to keep us intact. So anyone trying to drift away from that is only doing themselves more harm than good. Because if your child is not having a name that is rooted in his culture and lost somewhere, how do you tend to connect back to it? There's this tradition that the same social person, the child of, for instance, Amashabi, the child of, that means you are referring to your father, your forefathers. Do you understand what I'm saying? And because we have carry name, as I say, good name is better than silver or gold. It's actually the truth. But now that they are giving seven, that's how children can decide to do whatsoever they are, because you can't trace their roots. And when you cannot trace their roots, man, that child is gone.
4: Yeah.
0: And that lineage is going gradually. So that's why I support him 100% sincerely. Names for Africans, I don't know of any other places, but for Africans, names are important. Not that even before you give birth to your child, I'm blessed with two. Mm-hmm. And even right from before I get to them at all, I know their names. None of my sons behind the Lua Devilade. Meaning like the Almighty has crowned me. That's his name. So don't come and ask me what is his English, he does not have. But each time he hears that name, he's being crowned. He's a royalty. Mm-hmm. So he cannot get to go and mess up somewhere. But if I look at Jackson, I don't even know the meaning of Jackson. Someone just woke up somewhere and give you a meaning to a particular name. Mm-hmm. And you pick it up. So Africans, we should tend to be African from our name, from our roots.
4: Right.
0: If we are losing it, if we miss it from the name, we have lost it. That's just it.
4: We're 25 minutes into 10 a.m. in Central African time. We continue our conversation looking at indigenous naming rituals. What is in an African name? It's a very important conversation to have at this time. I think also now that we're in very sensitive portals astrologically, it just makes sense for us to have this sitting with Mkhulu Nobhamba Zulu, founder of the Kwanobhamba Family Spiritual and Mental Wellness Institute, joining him as well as part of the roundtable, Ashabi Oloruniyi, who is a cultural consultant out in Nigeria. Thank you to the both of you for staying on the line. Mkhulu, I'd like to ask you about this reclaiming. Are we seeing a lot more people reclaiming indigenous names? Do you see it as a cultural trend, or does it reflect a deeper desire to reconnect with this very history that you're telling about, this ancestry that we come from?
5: Look, I don't necessarily see it as a cultural trend, but I said when we started that we are a story and we are a continuation of those who came before us. So that is why I say it's a cultural revolution. It's us remembering who we are. So we are a continuation, and this is a reawakening. It's those who lived before us coming back through us, you know, they are not necessarily reclaiming, but they are reminding us who we are. So if you look at it, most of our revolutions today are being carried out by the generation of the 2000s, you know. And we always want to call the generation of the 2000 the lost generation because of the social influences that are happening around them. But you can see that there is a spiritual a battle, you know. That is why our children look like they are bipolar, you know. One day they are like this and the other day they are like this. But this is just the reawakening of the old spirit. Being reminded of who we really are. And the way that it is happening is a bit hectic because, of course, there will always be criminality in these things. You know, the culture of Ubungoma is being penetrated by people who call themselves prophets and all sorts of things, and people who just use the culture to make money and rip people off and all that. But there is a spiritual revolution that is happening. And we need to allow that to happen because our children our elders are waking up through our children, and they are reclaiming their space. So that is a spiritual revolution that is happening.
4: Absolutely. And how do you see this, Ashabi, especially as a practice, perhaps in Nigeria? Are more people moving away from, calling themselves David to Olufemi, for example, what are you seeing in the Nigerian context at this time?
0: So presently, the Nigerian context, I would not say it's so obvious. People are changing names, but the new parents, like I mentioned, are drifting away from African names. In recent times, most of the naming ceremony I've attended are from here, Diana, here, Jacqueline. Yeah, I'm mentioning Jacqueline a lot because yeah. I actually have to ask you, you gave your child Jacqueline, what does it mean? She was just looking at me, that's what the father likes. Okay, father, come. You gave this child Jacqueline, what does it mean? I like the way it sounds. I don't get it. So that stuck in my brain. Like, I don't get it. The two of you had 9 months to choose a name for your child, and you did not deem it fit to do spiritual conduct, even if you are not that deep. Resonates in your mind. Have a time to yourself and let's say, okay, what are the things you want to see in this child's life? I want to reality in my children's life. Do you understand? So that's why you hear something like Ade, you hear something like Demnade, you hear something like Adewumi. It all means I like crown, Adewumi. I love her. I want them to act like one. Like, so what do you want to see in this children's life? But it's been, I know you've seen a lot of, you're constant with a lot of these Nigerian celebrities now. You see a lot of them, yeah, Diana, this lady, and we recently did our own child naming. And I said, we are not in the season of Diana for all girl child, which is wrong. You have the set of people that are seeing themselves. They want their children. One told me, I don't want the wife to stress themselves to pronounce my child's name. Why should they not stress themselves? But for us, they are the new parents, they are not giving them their children the African name.
4: So that conversation was between myself and two experts looking at the journey of being able to reclaim our African names. I think it's such an important conversation, even though we are outside of the realm of what is known as Heritage Month in South Africa. But themes of heritage, we carry on the show as often as possible. You can check out that podcast if you caught it in the middle or would like to listen again. It is on channelafrica.co.za under the journal.
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4: We're exactly 30 minutes away from the top of 12 midday in Central African time, which means we've just got 30 minutes to wrap up the show. But right now, let's check in with the latest in sports with Figile Lungwadi.
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6: Let's start off with the boxing news. Namibian boxer Harry Simon Jr. will challenge Ghana's Habib Giwa for the vacant WBO and IBF Africa welterweight title at Rundu on the 21st of November. The MTC Nesta Sunshine Tobias Boxing and Fitness Academy this week announced the Monumental Night of Professional Boxing, co-headlined by one of the world's most exciting prospects, Simon Jr. Boxing promoter Nesta Tobias says the title will mark a definitive step towards world title contention as Simon Jr. challenges Giwa for the WBO and IBF Africa welterweight title at Rundu. In the football news, South African women's national football team, Banyana Banyana, play their first leg of their LA 2028 Summer Olympic qualifiers against Madagascar this afternoon at Bloemfontein's Free State Stadium. Of the 35 teams who started qualifying, 32 still remain, and only two from Africa will be at the Olympics in 2 years out of a total of 16 women's teams. Despite having been given a bye for the first of 5 rounds of qualifying for LA 2028, South Africa faced a stern challenge in the second round as Madagascar earned their place with a 2-1 aggregate win over South Sudan. Banyana coach Desiree Ellis says they won't look down at Madagascar.
7: We know we're a team that never underestimate any opponent. The rankings don't mean anything. It's 11-11, and if you don't take the game serious, before you know it, you're chasing the game. So we will take the game really, really serious. We never have ever underestimated an opponent. We've played them twice before in 2018 and 2019. We know that we can beat them, but that means nothing. We still got to go on the field, you know, and do the job, and we know what a big job is going to be.
6: Banyana go into this game with a generally experienced squad with a mix of new young players.
7: We've got a good group of youth and experience. We've also called Siam Tanda. She can do really well for club tax. We always say we want to reward players, you know. We have very little time to prepare. And we know that is a very big tournament as well that we need to prepare for. So we're doing a twofold. We'll be preparing for Madagascar, but also looking at how we can get the team to be a better version of themselves come November.
6: On to Rugby News, South Africa's DHL Stormers Director of Rugby, John Dobson, says he has selected the strongest team for the Stormers Sharks Derby out of respect to Hollywood Sharks ahead of the much-anticipated Round 3 clash in the United Rugby Championship, URC. The Cape Town Bay side will, for the first time this season, introduce their Springbok cohort, with the exception of Siya Kolisi, who started in the Stormers' defeat to Edinburgh. Will Kolow, Paul de Villiers, Kobus Reinach, Damien Willemse and Dion Fourie have all been named in the Stormers match day squad to face the Sharks at DHL Stadium tomorrow.
8: There was our sort of low point of the season, was losing the Sharks on consecutive weekends. So now it's a huge boost. Obviously, we've shown our importance of this game. We mixed and matched a bit over the last 2 weeks, and we didn't bring the Springboks across, which theoretically was an option. I don't mean practically, really. So we wanted to build some capacity, you know, these are scrum halves 4 and 5 coming in. But I think the respect we're showing the Derby, the respect we're showing the Sharks, and also what you're saying about last season, we've gone the strongest team that we think we could possibly go for this game, less Cheslin's injury.
6: We end with hockey news. The SPAR South African women's indoor hockey team will face Namibia in a 5-match test series at the Windhoek Showgrounds from today until the 11th of October. South Africa bring a mix of experience and fresh talent with Anya Tromp, Manisha Desai, Jody Blows and Johan Abrahams set for debuts alongside seasoned internationals Jamie Southgate, Edith Molekwe and Tegan Fourie. Namibia ranked 8th in the world to South Africa's 9th, both stars like Pedro Stoffberg, Sunil Pretorius and Gillian Hermanus. The rivalry remains finely balanced, with both nations trading titles in recent years. 5 tests in 3 days will test depth and resilience, offering South Africa's newcomers a chance to shine, while the veterans set the standard. For any sports stories you'd like to share with us, please send us an email to newsroom@channelafrica.co.za or call us on +27117144459. 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With me, Figured Didn't Want You.
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4: 25 minutes to go till the top of midday in Central African time. 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Nolutando Buthelezi is standing by with the latest.
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9: Thanks, Maseko, and good morning. After critical voices rose opposing the U.S.-Zambia health financing agreement that other countries in Africa rejected, Zambia has finally signed the deal, comforting citizens that contentious clauses raised were removed. The $1.5 billion deal has been sealed in Lusaka, with both the countries promising transparency, mutual respect and accountability as the U.S. replaces the USAID final support to the Southern African country. Arthur Davis Sikopo reports.
10: The Zambian government paused the signing of the agreement, going back further to negotiate with the U.S. government. Other countries like Ghana and Zimbabwe have rejected the agreement, raising concerns on conditions of critical data sharing. However, today, Zambia joins Kenya, Uganda, and Tanzania in Africa that have signed the health agreement.
9: In Uganda, the country's capital markets regulator has granted approval for its local investors to participate in the planned initial public offering of Dangote Petroleum Refinery and Petrochemicals FZE. Economists say that this broadens access to what is expected to be Africa's largest public share sale. The move comes days after Kenya's capital markets regulator also approved a short-form prospectus for a global depository seat. Zambian economist Kelvin Chisanga analyzes this further.
11: Well, when you look at it from the concept of Uganda approval, it's bringing that deep sense of ownership to what has happened to Nigeria. So like this, all entire asset has changed the capital market in Africa, meaning where we're going to land ourselves with the capital market appetite and drive, it's going now to expand a bit more.
9: The Free State Development Corporation and the Malodiyaphofung Special Economic Zone in South Africa is today launching the Free State Catalytic Investment and Industrialization Project by President Cyril Ramaphosa. Chinese car manufacturer Joy Long YJC is investing in the project, which is expected to create about 7,000 permanent jobs and to boost manufacturing, green economic development, and the energy transition. YJC General Manager Michael Feng.
12: So we wanted to invest here, and we have the buses here. We start from the KD, and in the future, the localization brand also in process. And the next step, we are training in local. We training including from the CPU to SKD to CKD. Step by step.
9: Global economic growth will likely slow to 2.6% in 2026, that is down from 2.9% last year, as the energy shock from the crisis in the Middle East is putting the global economy to the test. Trade in goods and services is expected to expand by 4% in constant prices after global trade reached a record $35 trillion in 2025. But the projected rise is driven by higher energy prices. Trade between China and the U.S. has fallen by more than 20% since 2024, while East Asia has expanded trade with both China and North America. The International Monetary Fund is slightly more optimistic with a 3% growth forecast, but has also flagged the Iran war, trade fragmentation, and AI-related corrections as risks. Let's now have a look at the financial indicators for this morning. One US dollar in Nigeria trades at 1,000 Naira 329. In Botswana, it is 13 Bula 57. Kenya, 128 shilling 87. Zambia, 19 Kwacha 59. BRICS countries, Brazil, 5 Ril 01. Russia, 85 rubles 27. India, 96 rupees 77. China, 6 yuan 70. South Africa, 16 rand 62. $1 is trading at 75 pence to the British pound and 89 to the euro. Looking at commodities, gold is trading at $4,189, platinum $1,677, that is per ounce, while the price of Brent crude oil is quoted at $103.22 a barrel. 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

0: 10 minutes to go till the top of midday in Central African time. Ria Kgopane coming through with Suka, beautiful piece of music, as we are fast approaching the end of the show. In fact, we're right at the tail end and making way for Africa Update. It's still out and about with Lulu Gubu, who's standing by to fill you in on what's to come for this Friday edition.
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0: All right, so exactly 9 minutes to go till the top of midday. Lulu Gubu still out and about, out of studio today. We miss her so much, but she's standing by to fill you in on what's to come on the Friday edition of Africa Update. Good afternoon, Lulu.
3: Good afternoon, Matseko. I miss you too, guys. You know, yeah. You know, home is always the best.
0: Yes.
3: But we are out here. It is the third and final day of the 15th annual Oppenheimer Research Conference, and hosted under the theme Connecting People, Places and Planet. We are going to be speaking to Dr. Natasha Sofia Ribeiro, who is a professor in restoration ecology at the Faculty of Agronomy and Forest Engineering of Eduardo Mondlane University in Maputo, Mozambique. She'll be joining us shortly in a bit. And then also we are going to be focusing on South Africa's Department of Home Affairs withdrawing a directive allowing undocumented people to apply for asylum a day after anti-migrant protests turned violent in Johannesburg and Durban. We're going to be speaking to Action SA as Lerato Ngobeni, who is the national spokesperson of the Action SA party. So all that and more coming up on Africa Update today.
0: We're certainly looking forward to it. Make sure that you tune in. It's coming through in the next few minutes. Otherwise, this is my cue to say goodbye and to wish you a wonderful weekend. We're back in each other's company bright and early on Monday at 9 a.m. Bye.

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1: It is midday and this is Africa Update coming to you live from Johannesburg in South Africa at the third and final day of the 15th annual Oppenheimer Research Conference 2026, hosted under the theme Connecting People, Places and Planet. A lot coming up in the next hour, but first let's go to the news.
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2: Thank you, Lulu. Your top story is the Sawa. Ethiopian government calls for immediate withdrawal of Eritrean troops from its territory and a delegation from Ukraine to meet U.S. President Donald Trump. Good morning. Ethiopia's government has called for the immediate withdrawal of Eritrean troops from its territory. Foreign Minister Gideon Tumwos-Thewos said Eritrea's troops' presence leaves Ethiopia with no option but to defend itself against Eritrea. The demand comes after witnesses and experts reported seeing Eritrean soldiers in northern Ethiopia this week. The sightings occurred just days after the Horn of Africa's neighbors severed diplomatic ties, raising fears of outright conflict. Tensions between the two countries have been escalating amid concerns over a potential return to war. And President Yoweri Kaguta Museveni is among 20 medalists said to be honored during Uganda's 64th Independence Day celebrations today at State House Entebbe. The development was confirmed by Chancellor of the Presidential Awards Committee in the Office of the President. President Museveni will receive the Order of

0: Provincial Police spokesperson Colonel Robert Nechwenda said police remain on high alert and are prepared for any eventuality.
1: We are still maintaining presence in the streets and other parts of Durban, CBD mostly, because that's where chaos was predicted yesterday. We are confident that whatever happens today, we have enough numbers to manage it.
0: And the World Health Organization has warned that more than 700,000 displaced people in Tawila in Sudan's Darfur region face severe shortages of healthcare, food, water and protection. The WHO's Dr. Abinasser Abubakar said after a 10-day mission in September, malnutrition, limited mental health services and dwindling stocks of medicines for HIV, TB and neglected tropical diseases are major concerns. Darfur hosts 65% of Sudan's 8.6 million displaced people, but only 23% of WHO's $97.7 million humanitarian appeal was, or rather, for 2027 has been funded. Meanwhile, the UN Security Council has anonymously renewed its Sudan sanctions regime. The extension comes as a war between the Sudanese army and the RSF continues to take a heavy toll on civilians and aid operations, with diplomatic efforts on a ceasefire remaining stalled. And a delegation from Ukraine is expected to meet U.S. President Donald Trump's special envoys, Steve Witkoff and Jared Kushner, in Miami later today for talks aimed at ending the war with Russia. A U.S. official says the parties will discuss a new comprehensive proposal covering all aspects of the conflict as efforts continue to secure a negotiated settlement. The BBC's Dan Johnson has the details.
2: President Zelensky said he would send a delegation to the U.S. despite Russia's increasing attacks. But he called on Donald Trump to take a tougher line against the Kremlin. Its spokesman, Dmitry Peskov, said he agreed with the American Secretary of State Marco Rubio's assessment that the war was in stalemate, saying diplomats must now find a way to end it. The British National Security Advisers expected to attend the meetings, along with his German, French, NATO and EU counterparts. They'll discuss proposals developed by the US negotiators, including post-war security guarantees for Ukraine.
0: A recap of your top story, Ethiopia's government has called for the immediate withdrawal of Eritrean troops from its territory. The demand comes after witnesses and experts reported seeing Eritrean soldiers in northern Ethiopia this week. For any news stories you'd like to share with us, please send an email to newsroom@channelafrica.co.za or call us on +27117144459. For Channel Africa News, I am Amatapita Mahape.
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4: In our sports headline, CAF president is optimistic that South Africa will one day win the World Cup. And Namibia boxer Harry Simon Jr. challenges Ghana's Habib Gala for the vacant WBO and IBF Africa title. I'll be back with these and other stories at the bottom of the hour.
5: Well, coming up in this hour, it is the third and final day of the 15th Oppenheimer Research Conference, where conservationists and researchers are showcasing and discussing the natural and environmental sciences and conservation and sustainable development in Africa. And South Africa's Department of Home Affairs withdraws a directive allowing undocumented people to apply for asylum. 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
1: Oh, it is the third and final day of the 15th annual Oppenheimer Research Conference, ORC 2026, hosted under the theme Connecting People, Places and Planet. And we are joined by Dr. Natasha Sofia Ribeiro, a professor in restoration ecology at the Faculty of Agronomy and Forest Engineering of Eduardo Mondlane University in Maputo, Mozambique. Professor Ribeiro has over two decades of experience as a leading scientist in forest ecology, wildland fire dynamics, and ecosystem conservation in Southern Africa. Professor Ribeiro, good afternoon, and thank you for joining us on Africa Update.
2: Good afternoon. Thank you for having me.
1: Now, you've spent more than 25 years studying Mozambique's forest. Now, take us through that journey, and how did it grow? Did it happen in terms of growing up in Maputo, shape your path into forest ecology?
2: Okay, thank you. So I'm a forest ecologist. Mm-hmm. So my beginning with forests started while a student. Mm-hmm. As a forest student. Mm-hmm. I think I started studying forests as a family tradition. My mm-hmm. mother is also a botanist, and okay. my sister is an agronomist. So I think I took the family.
1: It's like a family business.
2: Yes. Okay. Yeah.
1: All right.
2: But what caught my attention is that while studying forestry, mm-hmm. we had professors coming from abroad. Mm. We didn't have much skills in the country to teach. And the models they were bringing to us, like management models from the North, Germany, Latin America, mm. caught my attention, like, does this work well in our context? Mm. So immediately when I started my professional life, I said, no, I need to make my case. Mm. We need to develop our management models for the Miombo lands in mm. this case.
1: Now, between 2011 and 2021, you coordinated the Miombo Network of Southern Africa and co-authored a book on the same topic. Now, how has climate change impacted the Miombo ecosystem, and what is being done to combat this?
2: Yeah, thank you. No, climate change is one of the main challenges in mm. Miombo, and I should acknowledge that the research is not quite there. We still don't have the right responses about the impacts of climate change, but we have seen in some of our models that mm. if heating continues to grow mm. and changes in precipitation, for instance, fire regimes will shift, and fire severity, which is one of the most important things, will become more of a problem.
1: Yeah. Now, you know, you've also written extensively about how the Miombo acts as a climate shield for Southern Africa. Can you explain how these dry woodlands protect us from a heating planet, and why further research on its unique ecology is needed? I mean, looking at a day like today, we've had, you know, warm weather, and all of a sudden today it's extremely hot.
2: Yeah.
1: You know, how would that protect us?
2: Yeah, I mean, I think it's clear the role of forests in general, right,
1: yeah.
2: on regulating the climate, the microclimate. Mm. So we're losing Miombo, so if you want to just make sure that Miombo contributes for us to deal with these climate changes, we mm. need really to restore the woodlands. But when talking about restoring the woodlands, we need to think of all the complexity that Miombo is,
1: okay.
2: all about disturbances, but also conserving livelihoods and cultures, identities of people mm. living and depending on the Miombo woodlands.
1: Mm. Mm. And you've also been running a long-term ecological research program in the Niassa Special Reserve in northern Mozambique. What does the program set to achieve?
2: Well, it's a lot of things. It's a 20-plus years of research.
1: Yeah.
2: I think it's the longest research program in the whole Southern Africa region.
1: Mm-hmm.
2: What does that mean is that we have been achieved some important understanding of the Miombo socio-ecology. Mm. I would now say not just ecology,
1: yeah.
2: but the socio-ecology of Miombo.
1: Mm.
2: Now, from the management point of view, it has achieved several important things, including a fire management plan for the reserve, which is a community-based So we co-produce the fire management plan with the communities based on their knowledge.
1: Mm.
2: And also some practices on non-timber forest products, which places should be avoided, which places can still provide those non-timber forest products without being compromised.
1: All right. Now, we had a conversation very briefly before we started our chat, so to speak, and you're speaking about the fact that this is your first time being here, and what did you find in terms of your experience? Today is the third and final day. How have you experienced the past 2 days, including, well, third day being today? Just take us through that and what your takeaway is from here.
2: Yeah, no, thank you. Well, for me, I think it's a unique conference. I've been heard about the ORC conference, but I've never was able to come. But what I find it unique, it's everything is in plenary. So everyone is discussing different fields in the same room. So that for me, it's just an amazing, you know, being able to discuss things in different fields. I think the science, it's really good. Very, very high level science, which I appreciate, but also these links with management, with connecting people, places, and the planet. So it's really, it's really there. So
1: it is exactly that.
2: Yeah.
1: Well, thank you so much for joining us, and I'm great. I'm glad to hear that you have enjoyed yourself. And this is Dr. Natasha Sophia Ribeiro, a professor in restoration ecology at the Faculty of Agronomy and Forest Engineering of Eduardo Mondlane University in Maputo, Mozambique, joining us live here at the ORC 2026, Connecting People, Places and Planet. It is 12:14 Central African Time.
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5: 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The 15th Oppenheimer Research Conference is almost here. Convened by the Oppenheimer Generations Research and Conservation, it showcases Africa-led research and amplifies Africa's voice. Over 3 days, discussions will span biodiversity loss, landscape ecology, climate change, wildlife economy, and heritage. This year's theme is Connecting People, Places, and Planet. From the 7th to the 9th of October, Channel Africa will be live, spotlighting the scientists shaping the global climate conversations. Africa Update with Lulu Kabu.
1: It is 12:18 Central African time, and we're coming to you live from the Oppenheimer Research Conference. This is the third and final day, and it is hosted under the theme Connecting People, Places and Planet. We have spoken to a number of delegates who have been part of the conference, who are still part of the conference, and just unpacking the reasons why they're here, and it's all about science. And as the theme says, it's all about connecting people and making plans and you know the plenaries that are happening, that are underway. There's a lot of hive of activity, a number of delegates from across the African continent, and as you know, yesterday we did speak to the award winners, some of them, well, both of them, Dr. John and Dr. Olivier, one based in Stellenbosch in South Africa and the other in Leeds in the UK, and there is a lot that is happening. We are going to be speaking to one of the organizers, and he'll be unpacking for us what this means with regards to the 15 years of this conference taking place, and what their plan is going forward, and what they're hoping to achieve, and what they've achieved so far. And there is a lot that is still coming up on Africa Update. 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
8: Téléchargez l'application Channel Africa sur votre Play Store ou Apple Store afin de pouvoir suivre toutes nos émissions en direct de là où vous vous trouvez. 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
5: Africa Update with Lulu Kabu.
1: South Africa's Department of Home Affairs has withdrawn a directive allowing undocumented people to apply for asylum a day after anti-migrant protests turned violent in Johannesburg and Durban. Action SA has raised concerns about the directive, which instructed refugee reception officers to accept applications from people who entered the country illegally through unauthorized ports of entry without visas or without declaring their intention to seek asylum upon arrival. And for more on this, we are joined on the line by Lerato Ngobeni, the national spokesperson of Action SA. Lerato, good afternoon, and thank you for joining us on Africa Update.
9: Thank you so very much. Good afternoon to you and to your listeners. We appreciate the time.
1: Now, it's always a pleasure, Lerato. What exactly concerns Action SA about the directive that allowed undocumented individuals to apply for asylum in South Africa?
9: No, thank you very much. That is a very important question. The first thing that we want to say is Action SA, we've been very consistent on this matter of illegality in our country. Number one, you can't take the abnormal and make it normal. So you can't take what is unlawful and now make it unlawful, or make it lawful. When the directive says that, you know, whether people entered the country illegally or legally, that they must have access and without them being, you know, suspended because of procedural matters. We think that it was an untimely moment right now for that directive to come through, because what the government and all the powers that be who are implementing all of these things must understand is that this is a very, very touch point issue for the people of South Africa. Everything that we do, we must ensure that the people of South Africa are going to understand it and understand it properly, and that they themselves are going to be protected from whatever nefarious deeds that others may want to bring into the space. Example, you saw what happened yesterday with elements of criminality who take over a mission that is a perfectly legitimate mission. You will have those groups who want to just disrupt this issue. We believe that this was not a timely time to do this, particularly because we've just come back from the June 30th, you remember that unofficial deadline where migrants were given a deadline for them to leave the country. We just believe that it was untimely, without any proper planning, when our state knows very well we don't have enough boots on the ground to manage the situation internally, to manage the situation at the borders. We just think that this was very, very much untimely.
1: Now, does Action SA believe the directive violated existing immigration laws, or is its concern mainly about how it could be implemented?
9: No, look, the immigration laws of our country, we've always maintained that they're inadequate. And this is why there is a white paper on immigration, which we made a submission to as Action SA to say there are three particular things that I want to mention. We made a lot of proposals into that white paper to tighten our immigration process. One, we are sitting where we are sitting now with this Concord ruling because there was an Ethiopian man who saw a loophole in the law, went to the court to plead his case. This is why we are sitting where we are sitting currently. So we want to tighten that up. One of the things that we mentioned was, number one, we would like repatriation centers to be limited and located at the border gate so that when people don't qualify, they should not even be able to enter the country and integrate into communities and then not be found when they've integrated into communities. The second one is that we wanted the first safe country principle to also be strengthened in South Africa, because you have migrants, particularly those who are coming from Ethiopia, for example, males who are coming from Ethiopia, they are the largest number of migrants who are coming, the influxing South Africa at the moment. When they come here, they skip three or four countries before they get to South Africa. South Africa is not the first country. They can go to Kenya. Why are they not traumatizing Kenya? They're so traumatizing South Africa. The third one is that we are saying that we want South Africa to determine a quota of how many people can South Africa actually assist with an asylum, because we don't have the infinite resources. We are barely able to deal with our own people who are here unemployed. 60% of South Africans are unemployed. 60% of youth, young South Africans are unemployed. They are economic migrants in their own country. So we can't just have this open-ended thing that as if South Africa is able to manage its own people and people who are coming from external. We welcome people who come from external countries, but we want them to, when they're here, they must obey our laws. When they get here, they must be able to live according to the values of South Africa as they are. When the government talks about integration, Ethiopians don't integrate into our communities. They lock themselves up into different corners there. They don't integrate with South African society. They are here to leech from our society. They are here to take the money of South Africans and send it back to their own country. That is what we are disagreeing with as ex-NSA. We want our laws to be tightened, and we want our constitution to speak to the aspirations of the people of South Africa, not to the people of the world, even though we are very much in line with human rights, because those two things can be equal at the same time. You can walk and chew gum at the same time. And that's really the problem that we have as Action SA with how the government has handled migration in this country. And this government must take full responsibility for how South Africans have handled this issue, because they have not provided the correct and adequate political leadership to make sure that these kinds of flare-ups don't happen in South Africa.
1: Now, Lerato, how should Home Affairs, to ensure that asylum applications are handled lawfully while preventing the abuse of the system?
9: The first thing is that they must begin right now. They've been saying that they're trying to deal with issues of the backlog. Right now, they must deploy as many people as possible to get into communities and make sure that our bylaws, make sure that we can go and ask people in the spaza shops, for example. We know very well that people who are running spaza shops are not South Africans. They know where those spaza shops are. They must go to those spaza shops and ask the people for papers and begin to document, just like when you do with a census. South Africans don't have to go anywhere to be counted. People used to come to our houses and count how many people live in your house, record that so that we can have adequate data. They must resource that, and they must make sure that we can do that. Because at the end of the day, when they don't do that, it is South Africans now who must come and be having to be dealing with the pressures that are in our communities. So they have got the wherewithal to do it. They must make sure that biometrics, they must update systems in this country. Everything that we're talking about in terms of managing migration is not a South African problem alone. This issue is happening all over the continent. South Africans are complying when they travel to other countries. South Africa must do exactly that. Every single home affairs place where the borders, right now we know that BMA is functioning at 25% capacity. How do we expect them to deal with the influx of people who are coming into this country? So those things are there. The plan of BMA, please, after talking to me, phone Dr. Masia Pato, who is the commissioner of BMA. He will tell you. They do not have capacity for the mandate that they've been given. So how do you expect them to deal with this particular problem? So they know what they need to do. Masia Pato has told us that they've got the plan, they've presented the plan. They are not being given adequate resources. They must capacitate BMA to do its work, and they must make sure that whoever is coming into the country, when there are whistleblowers who are South Africans who are saying we are living with people we don't know, somebody must respond to that issue. If they want the people of South Africa to work with them in managing this crisis.
1: Now, Lerato, just in wrapping up, 15 seconds, how should South Africa balance enforcing its immigration laws with its international obligations to protect people fleeing persecution?
9: Well, firstly, we must ensure that the people of South Africa are our primary motive force. Every government has got a responsibility towards its people and its own national interest first. And that is why we have said we must be able to put a quota as South Africans to say, as South Africa, to say how many people can we realistically accommodate and be able to support given the resources and our own fiscal ability to manage this particular crisis. We have made that recommendation. South Africa must do that, and then our obligations will be protected. Human rights will be protected. There will not be tensions in our communities, and South Africa knows what it needs to do. All what we need is a political will to do it, and our politicians must stop being complicit in this particular issue of migration. We know, SIU report has told us, of the disaster that is the corruption that is happening within the Home Affairs Department. That must be dealt with, and this is not rocket science. It is there. The data is there. They must implement what our laws already say and capacitate to meet the demand that they are requesting, that they are wanting to promise the world that they can meet, when we know very well that they do not have the capacity to do so at the present moment.
1: Lerato, thank you for joining us on Africa Update. We'll leave it there for today.
9: We appreciate you. Thank you very much.
1: Thank you, Lerato. That's Lerato Ngobeni, the national spokesperson of Action SA, joining us on the line. It is 12:30 Central African time, and our news headlines up next.
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10: Thank you, Lulu, and good afternoon. South Africa's Home Affairs Minister Leon Schreiber says that the department does not support the release of asylum seekers who have been arrested for being in the country illegally while their applications are being processed. Schreiber argues that releasing them back into society during the process would be inappropriate, saying their arrest shows a disregard for South Africa's laws. And President Yoweri Kaguta Museveni is among the 20 medalists said to be honored during Uganda's 64th Independence Day celebrations today at State House Entebbe. And South Africa's Navi Pillay has won the 2026 Nobel Peace Prize. The Norwegian Nobel Committee has honored the judge for her lifelong fight for peace and international law, for defending anti-apartheid activists, to serving on the bench in Denmark in international cases. For Channel African News, I am Matapena Mahape.
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11: First up, it's football news. The Confederation of African Football, CAF president, Dr. Patrice Motsepe, believes that the continent's dream of lifting the World Cup can be achieved. He says this can be a reality if the 54 federations that form CAF can follow up their form at the recently concluded World Cup in Mexico, USA and Canada. Motsepe was speaking at the CAF Strategy Conference, a high-level three-day football development summit currently underway in Santa Maria, Sal Island, Cape Verde. Here is CAF President Petrus Motsepe.
12: We know how good we are, and the world has seen how good we are, and Africa knows how good we are, but we have to win the World Cup. We have to win the World Cup. We are going to win the World Cup. One of the nations from Africa will win the World Cup.
11: The 2026 World Cup edition was the most successful for the African teams as they reached the knockout stages. Speaking at the CAF strategy conference as a special guest, FIFA President Gianni Infantino alluded to Motsepe's sentiment, saying CAF members must continue to map out strategies to elevate African football ahead of the 2030 World Cup.
13: Football belongs to everyone, everywhere in the world. And it's our responsibility to create opportunities and to find the resources for these opportunities to become true. We have seen this at the last World Cup. Thanks to the work that you are doing every day in your countries, in your continent, around the world, to bring football to the next level.
11: In boxing news, Namibian boxer Harry Simon Jr. will challenge Ghana's Habib Gewa for the vacant WBO and IBF Africa welterweight title on the 21st of November in Rundu, Kavango East in Namibia. This is announced by the MTC Nesta Sunshine Tobias Boxing and Fitness Academy, calling it the night of professional boxing at the Rundu Trade Fair Hall. Tobias says Simon Jr. is a household name across Namibia, and they invite the nation to Rundu to witness the crowning of a new king in the welterweight division. And finally, with basketball, U.S. netball player Kyrie Irving says he's finally ready to step back on court after missing the entire 2025-2026 season of the NBA with a torn left ACL. Speaking in Macau ahead of the NBA China games against the Houston Rockets, Irving admitted his rehabilitation was a grueling process and revealed he suffered a setback last December with a grade 2 calf strain that slowed his recovery. For any sports stories you'd like to share with us, please send us an email to newsroom@channelafrica.co.za or call us on +27117144459. This is Channel Africa Sport with me, Figile Nwadi.
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14: And with your business news this hour, good afternoon. I am Noluthando Buthelezi. CEO at South African Wind Energy Association, Titania Stefanis-Zinke, believes that the country has potential to meet its wind mix target of 52 gigawatts that must be added by 2042. She spoke on the backdrop of the 15th annual Windaba conference, which concluded in Cape Town. The two-day summit called for concrete, actionable resolutions to unlock South Africa's wind sector. Key outcomes from the gathering include an official commitment to rapidly procure commercial battery energy storage technologies to anchor the national grid.
15: In Africa at the moment, there's 11.1 gigawatts that has been installed. South Africa, we have installed more than 5 gigawatts of wind. And in this year alone, more than 800 megawatts was commissioned. And we believe that by the end of this year, we would have surpassed the 1 gigawatt for the year. There's huge potential. That's what the conference was looking at.
14: In Kenya, the country's budget deficit is expected to rise to 5.9% of gross domestic product in the 2027-2028 fiscal year, from 5.5% in 2026. The finance ministry said that net domestic financing was seen at $7.17 billion in the 2027-2028 fiscal year starting in July. Net external financing is forecast to reach about 3.26 $1.6 billion in the next fiscal year, up from $1.90 billion in 2026. Kenya's finance minister typically represents the budget to parliament in June, but next year's will be presented earlier due to general elections held in August. Let's move on to Zambia now, where after critical voices rose opposing the US-Zambia health financing agreement that other countries in Africa rejected, Zambia has finally signed the deal, comforting citizens that contentious clauses raised were removed. The $1.5 billion US dollars deal has been sealed in Lusaka, with both the countries promising transparency, mutual respect, and accountability as the US replaces the USAID final support for the Southern African country. Arthur Davis Sikobo reports from Lusaka.
16: The Zambian government paused the signing of the agreement, going back further to negotiate with the US government. Other countries like Ghana and Zimbabwe have rejected the agreement, raising concerns on conditions of critical data sharing. However, today, Zambia joins Kenya, Uganda, and Tanzania in Africa that have signed a health agreement.
14: A record 20 Chinese car brands will descend on next week's Paris Motor Show, underscoring how rapidly China's automakers have established themselves as a competitive threat in Europe despite mounting trade barriers. European carmakers will use the show to unveil new models and try to reassure investors that they can compete as Chinese rivals gain market share with a growing range of electric vehicles and hybrids. This year's Chinese contingent will be twice the size of the one that the last show in 2024 had, with established names such as the BYD, joined by newcomers including Aito and Avatar. The Paris Motor Show comes at a pivotal moment for Europe's auto industry after sales by European manufacturers in China slumped. Let's now have a look at the financial indicators. One US dollar in Nigeria trades at 1,000 Naira, 329. In Botswana, it is 13 Bula 57. Kenya, 128 shilling 87. Zambia, 19 Kwacha 59. BRICS countries, Brazil, 5 Real 01. Russia, 85 Rubles 27. India, 96 Rupees 77. China, 6 Yuan 70. South Africa, 16 Rand 62. $1 is trading at 75 pence to the British pound and 89 to the euro. Let's look at commodities. Gold trades at $4,127, with platinum at $1,657, that is per ounce, while the price of Brent crude oil is quoted at $104.39 a barrel. Now, for any business news stories that you would like to share with us, please send an email to newsroom@channelafrica.co.za, or you can call us on +27 11 714 4459. For your Channel Africa Business News, I am Nolutando Butelezi.
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1: It is 12:42 Central African time, and we're coming to you live from Johannesburg in South Africa. And it is the third and final day of the 15th annual Oppenheimer Research Conference. This is ORC 26, hosted under the theme Connecting People, Places and Planet. And to get an overview of the outcomes of the conference and the presentations over the past 3 days, we are joined by Duncan McFadden, who is the head of research and conservation at Oppenheimer Generations. Duncan, good afternoon, and thank you for joining us on Africa Update.
19: Good afternoon. It's great to be here.
1: You know, Duncan, we were just chatting off air and just talking about the conference and how the turnout and how it's always exciting, and it's different people each year, and people from coming from all corners of not only the African continent but just the world. You know, just take us through this year and what it means.
19: Absolutely. I mean, it really has excelled itself this year, I believe. We've had, you know, 37 countries represented. 500 delegates from, you know, around the world. Again, I always say this is very much an African conference, but on an international platform. So I always want it to be dominated by Africans, but we do need, obviously, people from other countries to be here to take our message back with them.
1: And from all the presentations, what stood out for you?
19: I mean, one thing I really like, and I mean, I'm a scientist, but I don't like science for science. It has to be, you know, have impact. And what really I find exciting this year, more than any of the others, is that science, a lot of the science here is leading to something. Mm. So it's not science for the sake of science. It's science that's going to better enable us to manage rivers, our rivers better, restoration of ecosystems that have been damaged. Mm. And what I really love is the enthusiasm and the energy that a lot of people bring to this conference. Mm.
1: And let's talk about the prize award this year. You know, the young doctors, were very driven. They spoke about their plans and what they're going to be doing, and just the excitement of and the shock of it as well. Just two winners. That's 300 million. You know,
19: it's fantastic.
1: It's a lot of money. And what is your take on that? And just how it happened? Were they toe to toe? How did you end up having two winners?
19: It's absolutely fantastic. I mean, this is the eighth year of the Jennifer Ward Oppenheimer Research Grant, yeah. And we've never had two winners before. Mm-hmm. And we've got a distinguished kind of expert panel from various parts of Africa, mm-hmm. that sit in, you know, with different strengths, forest experts, you know, wildlife economies experts. And so we had 747 submissions, yes. From 39 countries, wow. across Africa. So which is really, really great. Great spread. Mm-hmm. And I'm delighted to say we got a lot of people from Nigeria, Kenya and Ethiopia. You know, South Africa normally dominates. Mm-hmm. And of course then fourth South Africa. But the two candidates are never before where we had such, you know, difficult conversation, should I say, within the expert panel set up. And I went to the Oppenheimers, Jonathan and Nikki Oppenheimer, and said, we've got a problem here. We've got two unbelievably bright, very different, but equally fantastic candidates. Mm. One from Kenya and the other one from Rwanda.
1: Rwanda, yes.
19: You know, one looking at microbes, and microbes as early detectors of destruction, of habitat destruction. And I think often we find, you know, we notice it too late. Mm. So if microbes, which everyone doesn't see that easily, can inform when ecosystems are in trouble, that's hugely powerful. Mm. And the other, looking at the forests in Central Africa and looking at how different tree species can deal with climate change and other habitat, you know, impacts. So I think, you know, both projects have great potential to really drive conservation of these very different things, but equally important. You know, again, just with forests, you know, we all hear about the Amazon and Brazil, and but African forests are understudied, and I think equally, if not more, important, in my opinion.
1: I think Professor Lee emphasized that yesterday when we had a conversation with him, and you know, speaking of the Congo Basin and all of that, and you know, today is the last day, and what are people going to take away from this? All the delegates that are present here today.
19: I mean, it's a very good question, and I've actually asked quite a number of them, and I think, you know, it goes back to what do you get from a conference. And I mean, there are lots of conferences, but what makes this one unique is the fact that, you know, often you get a conference on mammals or a conference on birds or a conference on wildlife economies. Here, it all happens here. So I think that one of the biggest take-homes for this conference is the fact that you're pulling people out of their comfort zones. They used to, you know, speaking only to people often in their field. So there's some exciting collaborations that are coming out of this, and where I've heard a lot of people were doing this but didn't know people are doing that, and together now they're working together, and that's great. And I think it really creates great opportunities for young people, and I'm very focused on ensuring that the majority of people that come to this conference are young, are African, and from various countries across Africa, because often you find, and I've been to obviously lots of conferences, they're dominated by white old males. And I'm not saying we're excluding them, but we want to make sure that it's a proper balance, and the next generation, it feeds into that.
1: Duncan, before I let you go, what is the plan for next year? Because I know you're already thinking ahead in terms of what is coming up next year, what should people be looking forward to and just get excited about. This year it was all about connecting people, places and planet, and you know, just give us just a hint of what will be coming.
19: I mean, you're quite right. I mean, we've already looked at inviting guests or speakers, and I think, you know, biodiversity and climate change, I think it certainly was represented here, but I think we want to have a stronger focus on combating biodiversity loss and the impacts of climate change. I think, you know, no doubt that, you know, the mitigation phase is past to a certain degree. I think it's about adapting now, and I think we have to focus on how do we adapt, and how do ecosystems adapt, how do people adapt, and I think that's going to be a strong theme for next year.
1: Well, there you have it. That's Duncan McFadden, Head of Research and Conservation at Oppenheimer Generations, joining us live here at ORC 26. It's all about connecting people, places, and planet. And I guess Duncan has given us a hint of what's coming up next year. It's all about adaptation. It is. Well, thank you, Duncan, for joining us on Africa Update.
19: Thank you so much.
1: It's 12:50 Central African time, and we're coming to you live from Johannesburg in South Africa at ORC 26.
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1: Merci Joël. Joël will be back at the top of the hour on Vue d'Afrique.
5: Last scene. somewhere in Africa, but last heard everywhere in Africa. 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
1: A Human Rights Watch is calling on African countries to stop accepting deportees from the United States. Now, the plea comes after a recent report by Human Rights Watch revealing that the United States has deported more than 500 asylum seekers and refugees to third countries that lack the capacity to provide fair and comprehensive asylum procedures. Now, the Trump administration has been sending hundreds of people who cannot safely be returned to their countries of origin to African nations where they have no personal or social ties. Now, some of these individuals face the risk of persecution and other serious harm in the countries receiving them. Among those deported are at least a dozen people who identified as lesbian, gay, bisexual, and transgender, who were sent to African countries that criminalize same-sex relationships or public displays of same-sex affection. As a result, many have returned to their home countries despite the dangers they may face there. And to help us shed more light on this, we are joined on the line by Alan Ngari, Human Rights Watch Africa Advocacy Director. Now, Alan, good afternoon, and thank you for joining us on Africa Update.
0: Good afternoon, Alu. Thank you for having me on your show.
1: Now, Alan, how does the U.S. third country deportation policy work, and how does it differ from conventional deportation practices?
0: Sure. Maybe let's first contextualize what the report is about and how we came to these conclusions. So between February and July this year, we conducted, as Human Rights Watch, remote and in some cases in-person interviews with about 24 third country nationals. And these are the people who were in the U.S. and transferred from the U.S. to six African countries in total. That's Cameroon, the Central African Republic, the DRC, Equatorial Guinea, Eswatini, and South Sudan. And some of the report findings are that there were actually more than 500 people who had been deported from the U.S. to countries that are not their own. They have no connections, but they couldn't be sent to their own countries of origin because of the danger they faced. But the U.S. authorities did not give these individuals a meaningful chance to contest their removals to these third countries. So that's what the third country agreements are about. And I have mentioned the countries that Africa within the continent that entered into agreements with the U.S. on this. And the report essentially details the horrible abusive treatment that they faced in the process of being transferred, but also being held, some of them for more than a year now. And we're questioning, there's been statements by some of the African governments that the individuals have voluntarily wanted to return to their countries of origin. And we're obviously questioning whether returns can be considered voluntary when the alternative is indefinite imprisonment.
1: Now, how many people are known to have been deported to African countries under this policy?
0: So we have varying numbers, but with the agreements that we have had sight of these six countries, we have seen more than 500 people who have been sent. There are reports of greater numbers. Some of the agreements spell out just how many individuals will be transferred to these countries. We have recently seen from the acting spokesperson of the Eswatini government confirming 31 people. We have a number of 32 from our report. These are yet to be verified independently on their side, that is. So these are the numbers that we have from the African government, the agreements that we have seen.
1: And just how... what responsibility do the receiving countries or the receiving African governments have when they are asked to accept deportees who may be at risk of serious human rights violations?
0: So there are very serious implications. Each of these African countries have obligations under international human rights law, and specifically the African Charter on Human and People's Rights. In fact, the special mechanism that looks at asylum seekers, refugees, internally displaced persons, at the African Commission on Human and People's Rights, the special rapporteur issued a statement last year, reminding African governments that they have an obligation not to, there's a principle in international law called non-refoulement. That means that countries cannot deport, send back to countries of origin individuals that may face persecution. So you mentioned the group, at least a dozen people who identify as LGBT who have been sent to African countries that criminalize same-sex relations. But in addition to that, some of these people had protections from judges in the US before they were removed by ICE and sent to these African countries. The African countries have an obligation not to, one, accept these individuals, so not to enter into these agreements at all because they are not founded in law. And then second, African countries cannot deport these individuals back to their countries of origin because some of them, if not all, are protected persons.
1: And you know, because of time, Ellen, we have to wrap it up very quickly in 15 seconds. How can the HRW rights organizations like yours and others, you know, in terms of international bodies, hold the US accountable for these crimes?
0: It's simply to ask African countries to terminate or suspend all these agreements, in as much as they might have been receiving some financial incentives for this, but also to the US government to resign all these third country removals immediately and stop negotiating with African countries on this. We have to protect individuals. These are fundamental guarantees under international law that all states must take into cognizance.
1: Ellen, it's been a pleasure. Thank you for joining us on Africa Update.
0: Thank you.
1: That's Ellen Ngari, Human Rights Watch Africa Advocacy Director, joining us on the line. And that's how we wrap Africa Update today. And we are going to be back in studio on Monday. We are at the ORC 2026, Connecting People, Places and Planet. 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Bye-bye.

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0: 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Let's get some news courtesy of Onele Ntsintsi.
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2: But thank you, Poppy. In your top stories today, South Africa's Home Affairs Minister opposes release of arrested asylum seekers, and South Africa's Navy Pile wins the 2026 Nobel Peace Prize. Your latest news, greetings to our listeners. Tension remains high across the Gauteng province. This as hostel dwellers and community members have marched from KwaMaimai in Johannesburg. This is to protest against the Constitutional Court's ruling on asylum applications. The vehicle is said to have been set alight, and police fired rubber bullets outside the Constitutional Hill in Bramfontein. This is protesters led by controversial media personality Ngizwe Mthunu made their way to the Constitutional Court. We now cross to Channel Africa's Mara Phiri, who is currently in Johannesburg CBD. Mara, good day.
3: Good day, Onele, and listeners.
2: Right. What is going on at the moment? We know you've been there since earlier in the day.
3: Oh, so what's happening at the moment is that they've headed to KwaMaimai, but earlier on, what happened was earlier on, things were normal, business as usual in Johannesburg CBD, like shops and Home Affairs office on Harrison Street was open and operating normal. But around 11 a.m., the protesters who were caught by Ngizwe Mthunu, as you mentioned, marched to court to hand over a memorandum of demands, and police fired rubber bullets at protesters, and I think that's what really drove them so mad, and they were not pleased by that. Then they proceeded to the Home Affairs here by Harrison. And while we were there, they demanded that the Home Affairs should be closed, like shut down. And they allowed us to take some videos, but right after, they were like, no more media people should take, allowed to take pictures, no videos, because it's going to get them in trouble. That's what I heard from one of the leaders there. And even myself, I was pushed. It became physical. It became physical, whereby it was so strange and hectic. And I've never experienced something like that before. And people had to run away. Even the asylum seekers, they had to run away for safety. They had to, run away.
2: All right, Mara, thank you for that report. That is Channel Africa's reporter, Mara Phiri, who's crossing it to us live from Johannesburg in the CBD. Now, further on, South Africa's Home Affairs Minister, Leon Schreiber, says the department does not support the release of asylum seekers who have been arrested for being in the country illegally while the applications are being processed. Schreiber argues that releasing them back into society during this process would be inappropriate. He says the arrest shows a disregard for South Africa's laws. He was speaking following Home Affairs' decision to withdraw the directive that expanded access to asylum application processes following a Constitutional Court ruling.
4: And we are saying that you cannot just release someone who has been arrested for being illegally in the country because they've already demonstrated they don't care about our laws. And if you release them during the process, you're effectively releasing them back into society. We don't agree with that.
2: The World Health Organization has warned that more than 700,000 displaced people in Tawila and Sudan's Darfur region face severe shortage of health care, food, water and protection. The WHO's Dr. Abdinasir Abubakar says about 10 days mission in September

0: Chairperson Jugen Wetner Friedness says Pile's decades of service have helped advance justice on the global stage.
1: Navi Pillay's commitment to universal legal principles and her firm moral compass are constants in a long career. A common thread runs from her early work defending Nelson Mandela and others who stood up against apartheid to her service as a judge in some of the key international court cases of our time.
0: Recapping on your top stories, Home Affairs Minister Leon Schreiber says the department does not support the release of asylum seekers who have been arrested for being in the country illegally while their applications are being processed. Schreiber argues that the releasing them back into society during the process would be inappropriate, saying the arrest shows a disregard for South Africa's laws. Channel Africa News, I'm Onele Ntsintsi.
2: 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The African Perspective.

0: Hello, hello, hello. Happy Friday. The vibes are vibing. We are within. We are ready to party with you. Hopefully you're in the most festive mood ever because we're about to present the most festive show ever.
1: And I'm hoping she's going to stand up when I ask her to do this. But Poppy is looking all types of delicious. You know, in my church, ne? And you're going to love this. In my church. The church, like from, years and years ago. The pastor used to complain about women who were wearing very short dresses sitting in the front. And I think they were talking about you, my darling. Don't distract the pastor, Poppy.
0: I am in shorts, first of all.
1: Sexy.
0: And
1: wow.
0: I haven't been to church in a while.
1: Legs.
0: Perhaps for that reason.
1: Well, listen, honey, what you're going to do is preach the gospel this hour. Okay.
0: We're live on SABC Plus, and you can catch all the action at Channel Africa One as well. Welcome to The Upside on a Friday afternoon in October, darling. Hey. Let's go.
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0: It's 10 after 3 CAT on Channel Africa. We are the Upside, Poppy and Nsako in tow until 6 p.m. Some Thames and Love Me JJ. I need to update y'all on Spidergate. Spidergate.
1: Girl, hi. Poppy Parker in the house.
0: So yesterday, or the day before yesterday, I got bitten by a spider, which was Wednesday. And then it only started manifesting as what it's supposed to be, I guess, when you get bitten by a spider. Yesterday, late afternoonish, and then I was scratching and it was sore and it was getting thick, whatever, whatever. After the show yesterday, I then went to go see a doctor. Because I thought, you know, for someone, I've been in ICU, I've needed oxygen. So when things go left for me, I've just learned now to recognize that something could go left.
1: Yes.
0: So I need to pay attention, whereas my personality before, I was unbothered about this stuff. So I went to go see a doctor. She was amazing. And she just, in essence, gave me an injection. And she said it should dissipate in the next couple of days, like over 5 days. So now... it's not as red as before.
1: Yeah, no, it was bad.
0: Right? It was bud, and it doesn't feel as hot and as inflamed as it was yesterday. So we are winning in life, and that's part of the reason why I am in shorts, distracting men of the congregation.
1: Including me. She's distracting
0: me. And a woman of the congregation.
1: I love... Let me tell you something, guys, man. Like, I'm courted to being a man. I love it when a woman shows off about her best features. Poppy has the most beautiful legs. And I've been telling you this. I've been telling you this. Remember, I even commented on your gluteus. And I said, wow, you actually have such a gorgeous body.
0: I have.
1: Gorgeous, gorgeous,
0: thank
1: gorgeous.
0: You. I'll take that.
1: Yeah.
0: And then we'll take the dilemma after this.
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3: Loveline Basie is an entrepreneur founder of Leadership with Loveline, a coaching and leadership development outfit, and the chief operating officer at Health Guard International.
4: You know, I actually don't work. 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They call it work. They call it work.
5: That's a good kind of work. I like that.
3: You believe to be the youngest black woman leading a multinational direct selling company in Africa. What did that journey from law to the C-suite look like?
6: Law is what I studied, but law can be very stiff. And I'm saying this as a lawyer, I still hold my law licenses. But you know, when you curse over to the side to direct selling,
7: it's sales. People are just excited.
6: They want to party, they want to sell. There's the joy in the conversion. But my legal background really helps me a lot with what I do now, because I'm able to

0: We love a bit of Kiss Daniels on a Friday afternoon right here on Channel Africa. Rich Till I Die,
1: perfect.
0: Please.
1: Perfect song for the Dilly Dally today.
0: RTID. Let's get into it. And Soccer's excited. Let's get into the Friday edition of The Dilly Dilemma.
2: The Dilly Dilemma on the upside.
1: Yes, okay, man. How spicy do you guys want me to be? I'm in a good mood today.
0: Throw in Roger, throw in Knorr, everything, babes. Aromat, bay leaves, the works.
1: Okay, so you girls are dating broke men, eh?
0: Broke men?
1: Yes.
0: Oh, Lord.
1: You guys who can't do anything for you. Our daily dilemma for today is, if there's something that you are looking at, something on your cart, perfume, there's maybe you want to go lunch with your friends, there's something, Jay, mm-hmm. that you need finances for and you obviously can't go to your man, are you going to your guy friends?
0: To clear the cart?
1: Yes.
0: Never.
1: Why?
0: That's weird.
1: If your man can't do it, then someone else should.
0: But now, you see, you are venturing into very dangerous territory. Mm. My guy friends treat me like one of them. They don't treat me like the girl whose cart they should be clearing.
1: Not necessarily cart, but yeah. Let's say, for example, you need help with your tire, mm-hmm. right? Your tire is, you know, burst maybe on the freeway and your partner...
0: my boyfriend doesn't step up.
1: Yes. Are you not calling your guy friend to do so?
0: I'm definitely calling my guy friend, but I'm also going to be single in that case. There's no way in hell I have a man and I must be on the side of the road looking left and right trying to change a tire.
1: Essentially, today's Daily Dilemma is about you accepting money from someone outside of your partner. Will you do that? There was a conversation happening on TikTok, and this particular young lady was talking about how these guys were paying for their drinks, and when she went home and she told her partner about it, you know, her partner was really, really upset, but she was just like, hey, I'm at the club, we ordered some drinks, and this guy decided that he wanted to pay and splurge on us. So it's now seen as like some sort of financial infidelity, which I personally don't believe in, because, you know, they're going to do whatever they want anyway.
0: And if you weren't and could not be there, that is not my problem.
1: Period.
0: Please do not exacerbate the issue by now qualming with me because you weren't there. Do you see now? No, me, I'll move on swiftly, quickly. I know I'm bad at that, but I will. I have no problem. That's your daily dilemma, not mine. You figure out with your friends what you going to do now, honey.
1: Because these drinks are getting paid. Okay.
0: Exactly. What in the world?
1: Yes. So at Channel Africa One, let us know if you're going to be accepting any money, any gift from a man outside of your relationship.
0: Yeah.
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3: Morocco's King Mohammed VI has appointed Fatima Ezzara El Mansouri as the country's prime minister, making her the first woman to hold the position in the North African nation. Now, beyond just the symbolism of having Morocco's first female prime minister, what practical impact could her appointment have on women's political representation in Morocco?
4: Women's political participation in many areas lags behind that of men. She has been one of the few who's been able to, you know, break many glass ceilings in her eyes. She's only 50 years old and, you know, already at 35, 34, you know, was mayor of one of the biggest cities in the country. So, you know, that is symbolic, but also will inspire and, you know, help you know, ladies think about political office in that country.
3: Political analyst and Middle East and North Africa researcher Ibrahim Dean.
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0: I wish I could be your saliva so I can taste your lips whenever.
1: I'm using that this weekend. I don't know on whom, but I'm using it this weekend. What?
0: Nameless is grated. What a line. I wish I could be your saliva. I thought I was hearing things, but that's what the man said.
1: Oh my gosh, guys. Bring back romance. Hey. Bring back your name.
0: I feel like as South Africans, we get deprived to some extent. The rest of Africa knows what they're doing when it comes to romance and just chivalry, looking after women. Sometimes, Runa, we've lost our... It's not even Ubuntu.
1: Yeah. It's just... We don't have Riz. Point back, period. Like, you don't have Riz. You don't know how to charm someone. I mean, imagine. I want to be a saliva so I can taste your lips. Guys, listen to that. I'm sorry. Do not say that to me after, like, 3 Long Islands. I don't know what's going to happen, okay?
0: Wow. You have been warned. It is Channel Africa. We are The Upside. Coming up, we're going to be having a conversation with a TV producer, presenter, actor, corporate MC, and a man that is shaping basketball culture in South Africa. Smul Shongwe is our guest next. But for now, it's 3:30. Let's check in with sports. Zykhan, what's happening?
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3: Thank you, ladies. We are heading to football glory. The CAF president, Patrice Motsepe, believes African football should have a fairy tale ending. The continent's dream of lifting the World Cup can be achieved, he says, and it can be a reality if the 54 federations that form CAF can follow up their form at the recent conducted World Cup in Mexico, USA and Canada. Motsepe was speaking at the CAF Strategy Conference, a high-level three-day football development summit currently underway in Cape Verde.
4: We know how good we are, and the world has seen how good we are, and Africa knows how good we are, but we have to win the World Cup. We have to win the World Cup. We are going to win the World Cup. One of the nations from Africa will win the World Cup.
3: Now, the 2026 World Cup edition was the most successful for the African teams as they reached the knockout stages. Now, speaking at the CAF Strategy Conference as a special guest, FIFA President Gianni Infantino alluded to Motsepe's sentiments, saying CAF members must continue to map out strategies to elevate African football.
5: Football belongs to everyone, everywhere in the world. And it's our responsibility to create opportunities and to find the resources for these opportunities to become true. We have seen this at the last World Cup. Thanks to the work that you are doing every day in your countries, in your continent, around the world, to bring football to the next level.
3: On to rugby, and South Africa's DHL Stormers Director of Rugby, John Dobson, says he has selected the strongest team for the Stormers Shark Derby out of respect to Hollywood Sharks ahead of the much-anticipated Round 3 clash in the United Rugby Championship. The Cape Town-based side will, for the first time this season, introduce their Springbok cohort, with the exception of Sio Kolisi, who started in the Stormers' defeat to Edinburgh. Vilkolo, Paul de Villiers, Kobus Reinick, Damon Willemse and Dion Faree have all been named in the Stormers matchday squad to face the Sharks at the DHL Stadium tomorrow.
6: It was our sort of low point of the season, was losing the Sharks on consecutive weekends. So, no, it's a huge boost. Obviously, we've shown our importance in this game. We mixed and matched a bit over the last 2 weeks, and we didn't bring the Springboks across, which theoretically was an option. I don't think practically, really. So we wanted to build some capacity, you know, these are scrum halves 4 and 5 coming in. But I think the respect we're showing the Derby, the respect we're showing the Sharks, and also what you're saying about last season, we've gone the strongest team that we think we could possibly go for this game, less Cheslin's injury.
3: Let's go to basketball, where the US player Kyrie Irving says he's finally ready to step back on court after missing the entire 2025-26 NBA season with a torn left ACL. Now, speaking in Macau ahead of the NBA China Games against the Houston Rockets, Irving admitted his rehabilitation was a grueling process and revealed he suffered a setback last December with a grade 2 calf strain that slowed his recovery. Although he sat out Thursday's open practice, he's expected to feature, that's either on Sunday against the Rockets, before heading back to Dallas for the start of the new NBA season. And finally, tennis. The Russian professional tennis player Mira Andreeva has booked her place in the WTA 1000 Beijing Open semifinals after a two-set duel with fellow Russian Ekaterina Alexandrova. The French Open champion, seeded fourth, twice saw commanding lead slip away but held her nerve in the back-to-back tiebreaks. She edged the Open 7-4 after Alexandrova had won four straight games to serve for the set. After an hour and 55 minutes, Andreeva sealed victory, keeping alive a bid for a second major title for the season. And that's where we leave it for now. Our rackets are being packed away. For any sports stories you'd like to share with us, please send an email to newsroom@channelafrica.co.za or call us on +27 11 714 4459. For Channel Africa Sport, I'm Zai Khan.
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2: Someone's sharing culture. 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A meme, an update, a voice note. 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It's a group chat connecting a continent that's already talking, sharing, debating, and celebrating each other.
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0: Thank you to the Queen of Sport at the SABC, Ms. Zai Khan. She's back at 4:30 CAT right here on Channel Africa with some more sports. Let's get some econ and business news now. Tunduko Ligeke, our vendor king, is on standby.
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9: Thank you, Poppy and Nsago, and happy Friday to you. We begin in West Africa. Ghana is expected to replace a draft mining bill before Parliament with a revised version that restores a maximum 20-year mining lease term and clarifies provisions that have raised concerns among miners. The Minerals and Mining Bill 2026, published by Parliament, would limit new mining leases to 15 years or the projected life of the mine, whichever is shorter, compared with up to 30 years under current law. Noluthando Buthelezi has more.
10: The bill would also give the minister power to require mining companies to issue the state a special share. Two senior government officials and a mining executive said a revised bill is expected to replace the lease provision with a maximum 20-year term, in line with a policy position outlined by the mines minister in July. The expected changes follow concerns raised by industry. The Ghana Chamber of Mines said on Thursday that the minister's powers to require a mining company to issue the state a special share already exists.
9: CEO at the South African Wind Energy Association, Titania Stephanus Zink, believes the country has potential to meet its wind mix target of 42 gigawatts that must be added by 2042. She spoke on the backdrop of the 15th annual Windaba conference, which concluded in Cape Town. The two-day summit called for concrete, actionable resolutions to unlock South Africa's wind sector. Key outcomes from the gathering include an official commitment to rapidly procure commercial battery energy storage technologies to anchor the national grid and absorb off-peak wind generation.
11: In Africa at the moment, there's 11.1 gigawatts that has been installed. South Africa, we have installed more than 5 gigawatts of wind. And in this year alone, more than 800 megawatts was commissioned. And we believe that by the end of this year, we would have surpassed the 1 gigawatt for the year. There's huge potential. That's what the conference was looking at.
9: In East Africa, Kenya's budget deficit is expected to rise to 5.9% of gross domestic product in the 2027-28 fiscal year from 5.5% in 2026-27. The finance ministry said net domestic financing was seen at $7.17 billion in the 2027-28 fiscal year starting in July. Net external financing is forecast to reach about $3.26 billion in the next fiscal year, up from $1.90 billion in 2026-27. Kenya's finance minister typically presents the budget to parliament in June, but next year's will be presented earlier due to general elections in August. A record 20 Chinese car brands will descend on next week's Paris Motor Show, underscoring how rapidly China's automakers have established themselves as a competitive threat in Europe despite mounting trade barriers. European car makers will use the show to unveil new models and try to reassure investors they can compete as Chinese rivals gain market share with a growing range of electric vehicles and hybrids. This year's Chinese contingent will be twice the size of the one at the last show in 2024, with established names such as BYD, joined by newcomers including Aito and Avatar. The Paris Motor Show comes at a pivotal moment for Europe's auto industry after sales by European manufacturers in China slumped. Now let's look at financial indicators. One US dollar in Nigeria is trading at 1,000 Naira 329, in Botswana 13 Pula 57, Kenya 128 shilling 87, Zambia 19 Kwacha 59, BRICS countries $1 in Brazil 5.01, Russia 85 rubles 27, India 96 rupees 77, China 6 yuan 70, South Africa 16 rand 62. $1 at 75 pence to the British pound and 89 to the euro. Looking at commodities, gold $4,183, platinum at $1,684 per ounce, the price of Brent crude oil $102.74 a barrel. That's all for now. For any business stories you'd like to share with us, please send us an email to newsroom@channelafrica.co.za, or you can call us on +27 11714 4459. 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
12: When we hear the phrase, a child has sexually harmed another child, it's very easy for us to label that behavior. 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
13: 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A 16-year-old or any other child who causes sexual harm to another child may also have experienced harm, exploitation, exposure to inappropriate sexual material, inadequate supervision, or any other adverse experiences themselves. 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Rather than viewing the child only as an offender, it's easy to attach a diagnosis or a label. 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
2: 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The Good Life. 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The Upside with Poppin Jongwana and Nzagum Shanga.
0: It is the Friday edition of The Upside right here on Channel Africa. Our guest this afternoon to kick things off for the Friday edition of the show is Smu Shongwe, TV producer, presenter, actor, corporate MC, also on the socials, doing amazing things on the basketball scene. You've hosted NBA Streets, NBA TV Africa. Smu Shongwe, welcome to Channel Africa.
14: Thank you, man. It's such an honor. Woo! To be, first of all, next to beautiful ladies, it's always, you know, on a Friday.
0: Thank
14: That's the first
0: you.
14: Thing. But the second thing is, this is my first time, actually. So
0: I'm
14: very
0: Africa.
14: Excited. Yes.
0: What?
14: First time ever.
0: Oh, well, welcome. We're happy to be chatting to you and to find out more about what Smooth Shongwe is all about. Yeah. I love the fact that you're a basketball head. I'm not going to lie. So we'll get into the basketball of it in a few moments. But you've got all of these titles.
14: Yeah.
0: You're well known in the TV space. You do a bit of acting. Yeah. You're also a really cool corporate MC. I was just on your socials now watching you work the room, bro. Who is the man behind everything and the name? For people who don't know Smooth Shongwe.
14: Yeah, I'm just a young kid from a very humble town, small town called Brayton in Mpumalanga. I was talking to somebody yesterday, actually, they said they were in Ermelo.
0: Oh.
14: So generally people know Ermelo.
0: We do.
14: Then I have to say, short left, right left, so yeah, it's a very small town, very humble man, about 18,000 people, I think, still.
0: Wow.
14: But I grew up there, born and bred, and I came to Joburg to study. And eventually just kind of stayed and pursued my dreams. TV was my first love.
0: Sure.
14: I wanted to do hosting. I wanted to do presenting. I wanted to do many different things. I just didn't know anybody.
0: Okay.
14: But in a nutshell, Usbu intwana encane esikasi, just trying to make a name for himself out here in these Joburg streets, and just hard work and dedication and a work ethic, hopefully. That'll get me to where I want to go.
1: You know, just to break the ice, we were having a daily dilemma earlier, and we were talking about, and I wanted a man to weigh in on this, right?
14: Sure. No, hey, I want a man to weigh in on this.
0: Please, what is our perspective as ladies? So we just want the testosterone to,
1: you know, kind of break
14: just a little bit of balance.
0: Yeah.
1: So if a man pays for your girl's drinks and you are not there, what are you doing?
14: She's not my girl no more.
1: How?
14: Okay,
1: did she ask for it?
14: Okay. But remember, she didn't ask for it. Did she accept it? Yes.
1: Yes.
14: So she accepted a drink.
0: Environment matters.
14: True, but I will make sure my girl has enough money to go to the club in the first place.
1: And she can save
14: it. So how is she accepting drinks from other men if I've made sure that the stuff is there?
1: Don't start none, there'll be nothing. You guys are not financial advisors. Okay,
14: let's say also we're in South Africa. over 60 60% youth unemployment.
0: Okay.
14: Right? So let's say I'm a bro that maybe can't afford the place where she's going to, right? But she says, babe, my friends say they've got it. Poppy and her friends say they've got it. They get there, right? I didn't give her money to go to the club.
0: Sure.
14: She said the friends are cool. Gandhi. Okay, but I'm thinking it. So what happens is the friends have organized guys to maybe buy drinks or whatever. Sometimes that does happen.
0: Sure.
14: We mustn't shy away from that.
0: Exactly.
14: But what I'm saying is, ultimately, I think if she starts to accept drinks from other guys, and now it's because you have my second location also.
0: Yeah.
14: Remember that.
0: Then it's a wig. Then it's an outfit.
14: Then it's just like, can I get the number? Can we do another bottle of champagne? Utemba lapo. Can't afford a bottle of champagne. Temba has to buy bread.
1: So what happens when you put your trust in Temba?
14: Yeah, so I would put my trust in my girl only if she's able to say no where she's supposed to say no, and that's okay. I think that's fair, no?
1: You guys are strict these days.
14: You see, now she changed.
1: No, you guys are so strict. I don't even want to provide my answer because I'll just be a walking red flag. But
14: why
1: let's...
14: do you want to accept drinks from another man if you've got a man?
1: It's a token of appreciation.
14: For
0: and
14: what?
0: Also,
1: for
0: I think environment
1: beautiful.
0: Matters. If someone offered me a drink at a restaurant, I'm not taking that drink.
1: Yes. But
0: in the club,
1: we're all fam.
0: Scoots, we're dancing. People are buying drinks for other people. I'm not the only person he's buying a drink for.
1: Exactly.
0: Do you
14: but
0: know what I mean?
14: But you're the only person that's dating me.
0: Whoa.
14: So strict. Maybe we ought to look
0: maybe
14: at that a little bit closely.
0: Maybe you should have been in the club with me.
1: Strict.
14: I got you.
1: But
14: got
1: let's
14: you.
1: Talk about just the basketball scene altogether. Yeah. Thank God you're tall, because it would have been so awkward, man, talking about basketball and then the height
0: Steph
1: was not high.
0: Steph Curry is one of the best basketball players of all time, and he's strong.
14: And he's 6'1".
0: You see?
14: At most.
0: They
14: say 6'2", but he's 6'1".
1: I don't want to South Africanize this guy's name.
14: Yeah, okay.
1: Because we know the height deficit that we have here. But let's get into just the general culture. We were covering, actually, the NBA Africa event, and we saw the amount of support that basketball actually has.
14: Yes.
1: What don't we know about the culture?
14: I think the culture is so vast, right? So when you think about basketball in South Africa, think about the NBA. She just mentioned Steph Curry. I can tell you now, you can go to Maponya Mall in Soweto, you can go to Tembisa, you can go to Brayton, Mpumalanga, where I'm from. You'll find somebody wearing a Steph Curry jersey.
0: Sure. Wow.
14: They may not have. They may not know he's 6'1". They may not know he's the best shooter in the history of the sport. They may not know he's got four championships, but they know it's cool to wear Golden State number 30 jerseys.
0: Right.
14: Right? Mm. Similarly with the Jordan shoes, right? Usisi, owner 40, 45, has never played sports in her life. Mm. She doesn't know about Jordans. I'm at 13 now, I'm 11 now. She just knows that it's cool, right? Mm. And I think so. It's the coolness factor that makes the game of basketball attractive to the masses in general.
0: Mm.
14: But I think also the marriage between fashion, music, and the game, the proximity. You think about a basketball game. I don't know if you guys have ever been, but if you go to a BL game at Sun Arena in Pretoria, where it's usually held, or if you go to an NBA game, if you're fortunate enough in Cyril's economy, you know, you are able to see the proximity between the players and the fans.
0: Mm.
14: Literally, they're courtside right there. So when Cardi B is sitting there, she's sitting there. You get what I'm saying? So you can see Steph Curry here. So all of those things contribute, I think, to people understanding the culture, seeing the sneakers, the swag, the vibe. And I think that's what people don't really know a lot about it. They see it, but they don't register. Oh, it's this basketball thing that's cool. You know what I mean? Yeah.
0: And I think the BAL is doing an excellent job of pushing and investing in the sport, because 100%. I think that's what we need.
14: Yeah.
0: I was a kid in the 90s and basketball was major for us. So we grew up on the Grant Hills of this world. Scottie Pippen's, obviously,
14: because
0: MJ.
14: Because of Tamir.
0: No. Scottie Pippen.
1: And Larsa.
0: MJ. We even had the Globetrotters. I had the Globetrotters in my studio once, because that was part of the basketball culture at the time.
14: You're a legend, eh?
0: I've been here. But what I want to chat about is, you know, just how much more investment is needed in basketball, because I feel like we do the BAL. How do we keep it running for more than just, you know, those couple of months in the year that the tournament is happening? What's happening the rest of the year round?
14: I think that, first of all, just speaking of investment, right, there's important things that are happening on the continent, especially from a BAL, Basketball Africa League perspective. I don't know if you guys saw, a couple of weeks ago, Lupita Nyong'o actually posted wearing a BAL team's jersey or top called the Nairobi City Thunder. She's of Kenyan descent. Right? She grew up in, she was born in Mexico, I think, but obviously she lived in Kenya for a little bit and she identifies with Kenya quite a lot. She's investing personally in that team, in Nairobi City Thunder. The other thing that's happening is that in the continent, the BAL is starting to franchise.
0: Sure.
14: So it's starting to sell off teams to private owners who are going to run that team, who are going to make sure that fans get behind those teams, who are going to have markets, and so on and so forth, right?
0: Mm.
14: The other thing is, it's not just the teams that you've seen, Abu Nairobi City Thunder, Abu Al Ali, all of these different teams that we've seen in the BAL. It might be new teams as well.
0: Oh, this is exciting.
14: So the investment that is coming from a BAL perspective, I mean, the numbers... I heard something like 50 mil per franchise. Dollars. Don't quote me on that. I'm saying what I heard now. But what I'm saying is it's most likely true, right? Because the BAL has been there for a couple of years now, and it's only right that the next steps is to franchise, right? And once you franchise, you start to customize the teams. You start to have a fan base that is constant. And to your question, how do we then make it go all year round versus a 2-3 month thing where we can enjoy basketball for 3 months and then the other months we're just chilling doing nothing or we're watching the NBA. I think Africa is investing. The Lupita Nyong'os, their impact is beyond money. It's culture, it's influence, it's visibility, it's credibility for the sport and for African basketball in general, and I think we're only going to go up from there.
0: Smoosh Onge, our guest this afternoon on Channel Africa. We're going to continue the conversation with him next. Keep it locked on SABC Plus and at Channel Africa One.
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19: 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I can't see myself moving forward without you.
17: Can you kindly serenade me? 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

0: bit?
1: Well, it's basically saying, like, if you give me all of your assurance, then there's nowhere else for me to go. Why would I ever leave?
2: That is Njerai, all the way from Nairobi in Kenya, loving it.
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1: The conversation continues on Channel Africa with Smooth Shongwe and Poppy Anensako. We're getting into all things Smooth Shongwe this afternoon: basketball, African pop culture, and of course all the work that you do on TV, behind the scenes. You're also a DJ, apparently.
2: Mamba.
1: What kind of music are we playing, DJ? First of all, tell us about your name.
2: DJ Mamba. You know, what's the Mamba here?
3: You know what the funny thing is?
1: Yeah.
3: It's only the women that ask me about the name. The Bruce never asked me.
1: Yeah, what name in their right mind is going to ask?
3: Okay, why did you ask me about the name?
2: Because your anaconda don't want none.
1: Unless you come. You just anaconda by Nicki Minaj.
3: You know what? Exactly. After I had my name for about 2-3 years, I was like, damn, every interview I get asked this, right?
1: Yes.
3: But it's because of basketball. So Kobe Bryant was my favorite basketball
2: player.
3: You see?
1: It makes sense.
2: Yeah, but I mean, you can't juxtapose certain names, guys.
1: With all the basketball 100%. Knowledge I have, it did not.
3: It didn't click, go there.
2: Nah.
3: So what did you think, Poppy? You were like,
1: let's stick to the conversation. There is one way we are going to go down, and it's to continue the conversation. Let's chat about being multifaceted and having multiple talents like you have, Smooth. How do you do everything? Because I think we're in a time now where everyone is doing everything or dabbling in a lot of stuff.
3: Yeah.
1: But how do you give your attention, your energy to so many things at the same time?
3: Mostly, I'd probably say it's a scheduling thing.
1: Okay.
3: Just making sure that, first and foremost, you're taken care of. I think we run so much, especially in the industry, right?
1: Sure.
3: You run and we run, and you take this gig and you take that gig. And at some point, once you've kind of established yourself and you've got a name, everybody wants a piece of you, right? So it's a matter of prioritizing yourself first, your health, your physical health, mental well-being, and so on. But I think it's having the right team around you as well.
1: Mm-hmm.
3: I've been so blessed to have such a great management team that makes sure that I'm taken care of, and that the schedule is not too tight. You know, I know that it's work. It's hard sometimes to look at that quote and be like, I'm going to take the weekend off. It's very difficult.
1: Yeah.
3: But I think it starts with taking care of yourself first, because the more you run, the more you get exhausted. You know, so I'm not against doing many different things if you dedicate yourself to them. I would not have gone on stage if I wasn't dedicated to it, if I didn't think I was the best at it. No shade to anybody. But if you don't get on that stage and grab that mic and feel like you are the best and you are the best person for the job, maybe you shouldn't do it. It's the same thing with TV, same thing with any other thing that I do. I'm trying to grow my business now, my Smolanyana company, Hostmost Group, you know, and slowly but surely we'll get there. But it's just about prioritizing everything.
2: And it's shade, because you're wearing shades indoors. So let's stand on it.
3: I didn't get much sleep last night working on my company.
2: I tried. I literally tried, Poppy. I literally said, listen, we want to see your eyes.
3: Yeah.
1: On this show, my motto is come as you are.
2: Yes.
1: If you are hungover, you don't know. We could be hungover too.
3: Hey, I wish, hey. I think I've got... No. Actually, let me not say it. But yes, I'm very well behaved.
2: Speaking of work, where is the money right now? Where would you say you're making the most money? Especially in the season.
3: Shucks, that's tough.
2: Yeah. Keep on my quotes.
3: That's tough. I don't want SARS. SARS might be listening.
2: Ooh, they won't.
3: So I don't want to tell nobody. But no, I think all of my jobs or my projects that I do, because I invested, how I even got into all of these things was I hustled. I would bother people. I would knock. You know, I would knock at a McDonald's, for example. I'd knock at a Pirates. That's, they still haven't opened the door, but we're working on it. I would knock. I don't know. I'm a kid from Brayton, Mpumalanga. I don't know anybody in Joburg. I don't know anybody that can put me on. I don't know anybody that can point me to the right direction. I had to knock. I had to gate crash events and talk to people and get numbers. You won't believe I'm getting booked by people who saw me 5 years ago.
1: Wow.
3: Oh, when are you that kid who had the weird outfit at that event? I didn't know you could. No, because you are. They've got stylists. When you've got your shirt from Pep. No shirt to Pep.
2: But you're like, wearing it with so much pride.
3: You're trying to just fit into the room. You're trying to be part of the room. But you're also trying to say, hey, I'm here. I do this. Please give me a chance. I would literally beg people to MC their events. I'd beg people to come and shoot pilots on their shows or come and shoot links on their shows or whatever. And eventually they opened the door and the rest is history. So I don't know any other way other than to just go for it and hustle. I see these kids, 19, 20, young fuck a boy. Put me on board. And I'm just like, hey, Vanna, I don't even know how to do that. I just know how to hustle and get it done.
1: Spoo Shongwe, where do we find you on the socials? How do we connect with your journey online?
3: Spoo Shongwe _ on Instagram and X. I'm a bit boring. I'm trying to change my content. Everything is work, work, work. You know, I'm trying to showcase. But I am going to try and showcase a little bit of more of my life. Mm-hmm. I find it very difficult. You know, I'm a work person. Work and go home. Work and go home. But I think with the NBA season starting now, with the BAL coming next year, with the road to BAL prior to that starting, I think you're going to see much more exciting content from my side and a little bit maybe more of my personality. Because people get to see it on stage and then it's like, done. Yeah.
1: Spoo Shongwe, you're an absolute rock star. Thank you so much for joining us on The Upside on Channel Africa. What a pleasure to host you this afternoon.
3: Thank you so much.
1: Happy Friday, and you've got pretty brown eyes. Ah! Yes, thank you for letting us see them.
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2: Thank you, Poppy. Your top stories. President Cyril Ramaphosa has hailed South Africa's latest Nobel Peace Prize laureate, and UN condemns plans by the U.S. Defense Department to live stream the execution of a multiple murder convict. Your latest news greetings to our listeners. President Cyril Ramaphosa has congratulated South Africa's renowned jurist Navi Pillay on winning the 2026 Nobel Peace Prize. The Norwegian Nobel Committee recognized Pillay for her work strengthening international law and ensuring accountability for war crimes, crimes against humanity, and genocide. Pillay previously served as the United Nations High Commissioner for Human Rights and presided over the International Criminal Tribunal for Rwanda. Ramaphosa says the award honors her lifelong commitment to justice, human dignity, and peace, adding that South Africa is proud of her contribution to humanity. The United Nations Human Rights Office has also congratulated the former High Commissioner Navi Pillay on winning the Nobel Peace Prize. A video posted on X earlier showed a stunned Pillay arriving at the Nuremberg Palace of Justice in Germany, joking that she was still trying to verify the information. Reacting to the news, UN Human Rights Office spokesperson Shabia Mantu welcomed the announcement.
3: We're elated to hear the news that Navi Pillay has been awarded the Nobel Peace Prize. She's been a staunch defender and advocate of human rights, and it's more important in this day and age to see that accolade being awarded for those who are speaking out on violations and committing to the defense of human rights of all people around the world. So we are absolutely elated by this news, and we wish her all the best.
2: And in her first interview with South African media since winning the Nobel Peace Prize, Navi Pillay speaks of her utter surprise when she received the news in Germany. The Norwegian Nobel Committee honored the 85-year-old for her decades-long contribution to international justice, human rights, and the rule of law. Pillay now joins an illustrious group of South African Nobel Peace Prize laureates, including the Chief Albert Luthuli, the Archbishop Desmond Tutu, and the former President Nelson Mandela, who shared the award with the former state president F.W. de Klerk in 1993. Pillay currently serves as the advisory council chair of the International Nuremberg Principles Academy.
4: I am here in Nuremberg, and I was sitting in courtroom 600 where the Nazi trials were held when the director of the academy called me out because they're just receiving WhatsApp news about the award. So it was utterly, totally unexpected, a huge surprise. I'm still trying to come to terms with the award. And I feel it's really appropriate that I got it while I'm here with all the delegates working as seriously as I do for international justice.
2: The United Nations has condemned plans by the U.S. Defense Department to live stream the execution of a man convicted of killing several bodies, saying it would amount to torture. Nidal Hassan killed 13 unarmed troops at Fort Hood military base in 2009 and is due to be executed in December. The BBC's Aruna Liengor.
5: It's not really known at this stage what the details of the live stream would be, on what platform it would be, how it would be viewed, what safeguards there would be for children, for example. Some people are saying this is good for transparency. It's good for Americans to see what capital punishment actually means, because normally this is done behind closed doors. But others point to despotic regimes around the world.

0: Nobel Peace Prize. The Norwegian Nobel Committee recognized Pile for her work at strengthening international law and ensuring accountability for war crimes, crimes against humanity, and genocide. Channel Africa News, I'm Onele Tsinsi.
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0: Bienvenue, it's the second hour of The Upside right here on Channel Africa with Poppy and Nsako till 6 p.m. CAT on a Friday. We're getting ready to dance.
1: Yebo, these heels are coming off.
0: Yes, and you can catch all the action at Channel Africa One. We will be streaming a live DJ set with one of our faves who's coming up next on Channel Africa. Great conversation with her, and then we get our dancing and our party shoes on, period.
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0: South Sea Soul on Channel Africa by the river. We are on a Friday afternoon with Poppy and Nsako on the upside of your life. Yo, guys, are we ready for the summer? Are we ready for what's about to happen? What's about to go down?
1: Ma'am, I have not had a free weekend since the 1st of September.
0: Isn't that the best feeling, though?
1: I've gone to two different countries.
0: Let's go.
1: I'm going to two different provinces.
0: Let's go.
1: I don't even have time to braid my hair, bro. That's all I want to do. And I'm scared to do it before the show because then I'll come with a half head. I don't want to do that.
0: You actually have to do that so that everyone can finally feel seen. That is everyone's life. If you've ever had to braid your hair in those small and yana singles braids, those ones, it takes forever. You are literally feeling like you are dying in that seat because it's one small braid at a time. Your neck is tired. Your back can't handle it. You actually have to do it.
1: Girl, I'm going to look like a tennis ball.
0: Start in the front so that at least the front is... And then we can work towards the back for the rest of the week.
1: It's literally business in the front, party at the back. I got you.
0: It's the upside on Channel Africa. That's exactly how we roll. This, your notification from the...

kambe ka jene bathi ki mote

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1: That's enough.

0: We told you we're bringing the Friday mood right to you wherever you are listening to us and watching us from at Channel Africa One and SABC Plus. And I haven't even had a shot.
1: So we need to get you on, baby.
0: When after I do, show, perhaps I'll be able to speak. We played you back-to-back tunes on Channel Africa. That was Burna Boy. And yeah, also some Uncle Waffles with Zenzel. It's 20 after 4 CAT. We're about to dance. But before we get there, we're going to be getting to know our female DJ who's in the studio with us. DJ Neno Stanner is up next.
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3: 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Breaking news. Developing stories.
2: Someone's sharing culture. Someone's dropping music. A meme. An update. A voice note. Across borders. Across languages. A connected Africa. It's not just a group chat where Africa talks. It's a group chat connecting a continent that's already talking. Sharing.

0: African perspective.
1: This DJ brings you the rhythms of Africa straight to your speakers.
2: Oh yeah, it is a 21 after 4 CAT on the upside. You know, I said it on the group chat, on our work group chat, that there's just something about the girl DJs.
3: Always and ooh, forever.
2: It's almost like we invented rhythm. And a young girl who is bringing in the heat through Afro House, Afro Tech, but she said, you know what, guys, I need to bring in some neo soul, some jazz into the mix. Precious DJ Nino Stana Nganyane joins us in the house with the most gorgeous eyes. Oh my gosh, girl. It's almost like you can see us into the future. What's happening?
4: I don't know. Hi, Nzako. Hi, Poppy. Thank you guys for having me.
2: So let's talk about your journey into music. Because, of course, with DJing, it's not just a random thing that happens. You know, you fall in love with the music, then you fall in love with the decks. Let's talk about that.
4: Okay. I fell in love with the music. I think through my dad. And as I got to, you know, get into music or whatever, and that's when I started playing. Friend of mine recognized me and he was like, dude, can you do this? Like, I want you to be a DJ. Well, I didn't want to be a DJ. It wasn't in my dream or anything. So this friend of mine saw it. Shout out to Kemu Loco, by the way. He saw that in me and he was like, you know what, mama, I want you on the decks. And yeah, I got on the decks. As soon as I got on the decks, I fell in love ever since.
3: You're amazing. Being compared to the likes of DJ Kenzero.
2: Yeah.
3: So that means you are doing something and a lot right. And I think that that's so inspiring. But how do you view, you know, thing when people say things like that? Do you take it as a pat on the back? Is it inspiring? What is it like for you?
4: It's inspiring, and also I believe that Neno is Neno. You know, the fact that, you know, Kenzero has been in the industry, he plays like proper jazz, you know, his sound is nice. I've known Kenzero before could be a DJ. And I've always followed him. But I believe that Neno is Neno. You know, Kenzero is Kenzero. Like, that's my take on music.
2: I really like your personality. Like, we're getting to know that you're very, like, you're shy, but, like, you're calm, cool, and collected. Let's just talk about the personality behind the decks as well. You know, what comes out? Because you having to perform in front of people, girl. Yo. I feel like that's different.
4: Okay, that part.
2: It comes with the gig,
4: yeah,
2: you know?
4: Yeah, I know, that part. Behind the decks, I get lost. I get lost, honestly. Soon as I put the first track, I'm out. Like, I try to interact with the crowd, however, I'll be in my zone. No? Yes, that's what happens.
3: Let's chat about Pretoria and Atteridgeville, the scene musically. What is it like for people who don't know from a musical perspective? Because they used to have the most eclectic underground clubs for, you know, the old school sound, house sound. What is the scene like in Pretoria? What did you grow up being exposed to?
4: Okay, I grew up in Mums, right? And in Mamelodi, the sound for me, it was soulful house. Yes, that's why I fell in love with soulful house. And obviously at home, it was jazz. My dad used to listen to a lot of jazz and reggae. That's what I grew up listening to. And so in Atteridgeville, the sound, I love Atteridgeville sound. I don't want to lie. I feel like when it comes to music, that side, I'd say they are more woke than, you know, but the only thing, Kore, they don't have a platform. Like, they don't have that for, you know, the culture and, you know, compared to Mums. Mums has, you can host a gig for Mums and it'd be packed. But in Atteridgeville, it's not always, you know, it happens once in a while. Book Kenzero used to host Obrigado in Atteridgeville. And we'd get like good vibes. However, the outcome wasn't, you know, as
2: Yes. But what would you describe as a good vibe, though, especially musically? I mean, you bring in neo soul and jazz to the decks. I mean, people automatically think, oh, you know what, I'm a piano, just the easy go-to to get the vibe going. But what would you describe as good vibes?
4: Oh, mama. There's this sound that I do always when I, like, when a nice song is playing.
2: Mm.
4: If I don't do that sound, then for me,
2: Tell us.
4: I don't know how to express it, but there's this yo man that comes out, you know. I don't get that, then for me, I was there, Jay, you know.
3: Chat to us about playing on other stages on the continent and perhaps even internationally. What's the plan for DJ Nena Stunner?
4: Obviously, I'd love to see myself play out there.
2: Mm-hmm.
4: And most importantly, I wanna encourage like youngins with my DJ journey. So I wanna start first more high, right? If it happens that I go international anytime soon, then so be it.
2: Mm.
4: However, for me, I'm here to tell a story more than anything, right? I'm here to, you know how kids now see our music, like especially jazz, for them it's weird people music.
2: Mm.
4: And I want them to understand that this sound is not just, you know, for vibes, man.
3: Sure.
4: I don't play to be the greatest DJ ever. For me, jazz, it's a lifestyle. That's how I articulate my life, right? So, yeah, stages, I want to be out there. I really want to be out there.
2: Mm. What can we expect from today's mix? I'm going to end up doing the tango. That's how we started the show.
4: Most deaf.
3: Okay.
4: Most deaf.
2: Oh.
4: You know, every time when I go on the decks, people will be like, are you playing jazz? I'm like, yes. But hi, are you going to play that jazz? I'm like, no, guys.
3: The sexy jazz.
4: I'll make you vibe. I'll make you dance. Okay. You know, if it's not jazz, yes, it's a nyabu papa. However, you can still dance.
2: It's our jazz.
3: DJ Nena Stunner on the Upside on Channel Africa. We're so excited to hear you and to vibe with you next on the decks after some sports and econ right here on Channel Africa. It's coming up.
0: Vue d'Afrique avec Joël Moutéba.
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3: It's about to go down, but before we start partying, let's get into some sports and econ. It is 4:30 CAT right here on Channel Africa. 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
8: Thank you so much, ladies. We've got football politics, and it feels as though CAF have got their dancing shoes on. The Confederation of African Football reaffirming its support for the FIFA president, Gianni Infantino, pledging that it's unanimous and unconditional going into next year's elections. And this is the CAF president as well. He made a 5-minute speech to media. He was flanked by 52 of the 54 member association of CAF and a FIFA entourage traveling with Infantino. The CAF president, Patrice Motsepe, revealed the basis of their decision. This followed a meeting of the 54 member associations where they reaffirmed a decision of the CAF Exco from August. And Motsepe says they're looking after their own interests.
9: African countries are unanimously behind President Infantino and will support him for the for the FIFA presidency when the elections take place. I need to emphasize that every confederation looks after its own interest. So every confederation presents their opinion. We also, as the African continent, have to protect and look after what's in the best interest of Africa.
8: Meanwhile, Infantino had earlier this year been endorsed by almost all of the 211 FIFA members for re-election for his third term next year. But after his failed plan of the FIFA Forward Enterprise, he received a backlash from UEFA, CONCACAF and the Asian Football Confederation. It was these three confederations that then mobilized for the Swiss-Italian citizen to either resign or face being challenged in the elections next year. Motsepe says this decision was taken unanimously, taking into consideration Infantino's role in helping smaller countries in need of support.
9: I'm very happy that Gianni has had a long history where he has advocated and campaigned for the interests of the developing countries. And Africa needs partnerships, ethical partnerships, partnerships based on morality, partnerships based on transparency and as well as integrity. So that's the decision that was taken unanimously.
8: More football. Real Madrid resume La Liga this weekend, trailing leaders Barcelona by 6 points with the countdown to the Clásico at Camp Nou on the 25th of October already underway. Now, since returning to the Bernabeu, Jose Mourinho has endured a rocky start, suffering defeats to Real Betis and Atletico Madrid, leaving Los Blancos fourth after 7 games. The Portuguese coach has repeatedly voiced frustration with officiating, but knows the next fortnight will define Madrid's season. Madrid hosts Villarreal tomorrow, then face Sevilla in La Liga, alongside the Champions League clashes against Roma and RB Leipzig before the showdown with Barca. Meanwhile, Hansi Flick's Barcelona have been unstoppable, winning all 7 league matches and scoring 31 goals, setting up a daunting challenge. On to tennis, and Novak Djokovic has suffered a surprise second-round exit at the Shanghai Masters, losing in straight sets to Poland's Hubert Hurkacz. The former champion went down 6-4, 6-3 in just 87 minutes, suffering his first defeat to Hurkacz in 9 career meetings. The loss comes only 3 days after the 39-year-old claimed his 102nd career title at the China Open. Djokovic, currently 9th in the race to the ATP Finals, now faces a battle to qualify for the season-ending tournament in Turin. And finally, Formula One, Red Bull's Max Verstappen has secured pole position, and that's for the Singapore Grand Prix sprint race, edging Mercedes driver George Russell by 12 hundredths of a second. The four-time world champion clocked a fastest lap of 1 minute, 31.156 seconds at the Marina Bay Circuit. Ferrari Charles Leclerc qualified third ahead of McLaren teammate Oscar Piastri and Lando Norris. Lewis Hamilton will start sixth for Ferrari, while championship leader Kimi Antonelli could only manage seventh in his Mercedes. And that's where we leave it for now in the Formula One pits. For any sports stories you'd like to share with us, please send an email to newsroom@channelafrica.co.za or call us on +27 11 714 4459. For Channel Africa Sport, I'm Zai Khan.
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11: Thank you. 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
1: 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The African perspective.
12: Thank you, Poppy and Nsako. We start in Zambia. The IMF says it has reached a staff level agreement with the country on a new extended credit facility to support economic stability, debt sustainability, and the country's financing needs. The agreement follows the expiry in January of Zambia's previous $1.7 billion IMF program, which helped the country recover from its 2020 sovereign debt default. The new arrangement will provide access to $1,076,000,000 special drawing rights as Zambia prepares its 2027 budget, with government spending projected to rise by 7%. Ghana is expected to replace a draft mining bill before Parliament with a revised version that restores a maximum 20-year mining lease term and clarifies provisions that have raised concerns among miners. The Minerals and Mining Bill 2026, published by Parliament, would limit new mining leases to 15 years or the projected life of the mine, whichever is shorter, compared with up to 30 years under current law. Noluthando Buthelezi has more.
13: The bill would also give the minister power to require mining companies to issue the state a special share. Two senior government officials and a mining executive said a revised bill is expected to replace the lease provision with a maximum 20-year term, in line with a policy position outlined by the mines minister in July. The expected changes follow concerns raised by industry. The Ghana Chamber of Mines said on Thursday that the minister's powers to require a mining company to issue the state a special share already exists.
12: South Africa's President Cyril Ramaphosa has launched the Free State Catalytic Investment and Industrialization Project in the Free State Province. It has aimed at boosting manufacturing and green economic development. Valued at approximately $6 billion, the project is expected to create nearly 7,000 permanent jobs through investments in electric mobility technologies, energy systems, and logistics. Speaking at the launch, Ramaphosa said government is committed to providing reliable electricity and functional roads to attract investors.
14: Now, the idea of a special economic zone immediately brings to mind for it. Things will be done quicker, more efficiently, and without too much bureaucratic hassles. When you apply for a permit, it usually takes you forever to get your permit. Now, with a free economic zone, that should work much quicker, because we have attracted investors who want to move quickly with everything.
12: President William Ruto's office says Kenya's cabinet has approved $350 million in shareholder financing for loss-making national carrier Kenya Airways to meet urgent financial obligations. The government has also backed a proposal to convert 122 billion Kenyan shillings, or about $941 million in government loans, into a tradable instrument that qualifies as equity. The measures form part of the airline's restructuring plan as it seeks strategic investors and fresh capital. The funding will be released in stages under the Finance Ministry's oversight, with a repayment period of up to 10 years and the possibility of conversion into equity subject to approval. Now a look at financial indicators. One US dollar in Nigeria is trading at 1,000 Naira 329, in Botswana 13 Pula 57, Kenya 128 shilling 87, Zambia 19 Kwacha 59. BRICS countries, $1 in Brazil, 5.01 in Russia, 85 rubles 27, India 96 rupees 77, China 6 yuan 70, South Africa 16 rand 62. $1 is at 75 pence to the British pound and 89 to the euro. Commodities: gold at $4,193, platinum at $1,696 per ounce. The price of Brent crude oil at $103.77 a barrel. That is all. For any business stories you'd like to share with us, please send us an email to newsroom@channelafrica.co.za, or you can call us on +27 11714 4459. For Channel Africa Business, I am Chanduko Ligenge.
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18: 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Let's get this Friday started right here on The Upside. DJ Nina Stanahani, give us what you got.

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0: Hey, Nina, stunner, and you are definitely stunning behind the decks. Where can we find you?
1: Instagram, Nino Stunner. TikTok, Nino Stunner as well. Facebook, Precious Nino.
0: Listen, I want to go wherever you go, baby. We're going to be following you. This is amazing.
1: Thank you so much for having me.
0: Thank you so much for joining us on The Upside. The party continues. We'll be right back.

0: 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You've seen us on our social media pages. 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
1: A big thank you to DJ Neno Stanner rocking the Dicks right here on Channel Africa with some smooth and sexy sounds. It is 5 p.m. CAT. Let's check in with news now. Onelen Zinzi is on standby.
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3: Well, thank you, Poppy. The top story is President Cyril Ramaphosa hails South Africa's latest Nobel Peace Prize laureate, and the UN condemns plans by the U.S. Defense Department to live stream the execution of a multiple murder convict. Your latest news. Greetings to our listeners. President Cyril Ramaphosa has congratulated South African jurist Navi Pillay on winning the 2026 Nobel Peace Prize. The Norwegian Nobel Committee recognized Pillay for her work strengthening international law and ensuring accountability for war crimes, crimes against humanity, and genocide. Pillay previously served as the United Nations High Commissioner for Human Rights and presided over the International Criminal Tribunal for Rwanda. Ramaphosa says the award honors her lifelong commitment to justice, human dignity, and peace, adding that South Africa is proud of her contribution to humanity.
4: Now, to attract investment to this area, our government is committed to providing reliable electricity and water, functioning roads, safe industrial premises, efficient approvals, and accountable project management. Now, the idea of a special economic zone immediately brings to mind worry. Things will be done quicker, more efficiently, and without too much bureaucratic hassles. When you apply for a permit, it usually takes you forever to get your permit. Now, with a free economic zone, that should work much quicker because we have attracted investors who want to move quickly with everything.
3: The United Nations Human Rights Office has congratulated its former High Commissioner, Navi Pillay, on winning the Nobel Peace Prize. A video posted on X earlier showed a stunned Pillay arriving at the Nuremberg Palace of Justice in Germany, joking that she was still trying to verify the information. Reacting to the news, UN Human Rights Office spokesperson Shabia Manto welcomed the announcement.
5: We're elated to hear the news that Navi Pillay has been awarded the Nobel Peace Prize. She's been a staunch defender and advocate of human rights, and it's more important in this day and age to see that accolade being awarded for those who are speaking out on violations and committing to the defence of human rights of all people around the world. So we are absolutely elated by this news, and we wish her all the best.
3: And in her first interview with South African media since winning the Peace Prize, Navi Pillay speaks of her utter surprise when she received the news in Germany. The Norwegian Nobel Committee honored the 85-year-old for her decades-long contribution to international human justice, human rights, and the rule of law. Pillay joins an illustrious group of South African Nobel Peace Prize winners, including the Chief Albert Luthuli, the Archbishop Desmond Tutu, and the former President Nelson Mandela, who shared the award with former State President the F.W. de Klerk in 1993. Pillay currently serves as the Advisory Council Chair of the International Nuremberg Principles Academy.
6: I am here in Nuremberg, and I was sitting in courtroom 600 where the Nazi trials were held when the director of the academy called me out because they're just receiving WhatsApp news about the award. So it was utterly, totally unexpected, a huge surprise. I'm still trying to come to terms with the award. And I feel it's really appropriate that I got it while I'm here with all the delegates working as seriously as I do for international justice.
3: Home Affairs Minister Dr. Leon Schreiber says South Africa's asylum system remains highly restrictive, with the department rejecting approximately 95% of asylum applications after assessing them on their merits. Schreiber says access to the refugee application process does not guarantee asylum status, despite public concerns following a constitutional court ruling. Schreiber spoke after the Home Affairs Department withdrew a directive that had expanded access to asylum applications. Application processes following the ruling.
0: Home Affairs on average rejects 95% of these type of applications that it receives because they are unfounded, and that power remains, that responsibility remains to assess the veracity of these particular claims or applications.
3: And lastly, the United Nations has condemned plans by the U.S. Defense Department to live stream the execution of a man convicted of killing several soldiers, saying it would amount to torture. Nid al-Hassan killed 13 military base in 2009 and is due to be executed in December. The BBC's Aruna Iyenga.
7: It's not really known.

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1: 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We are parting into the weekend. We've rested the important conversations. We're just here for the vibes and the vibe collecting. 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

0: and Sam Deep for your Friday RV on Channel Africa. This one's called Tandaza. What a tune. We all love it. Do we not?
1: We absolutely.
0: We're trying to get Sam Deep in studio. Even if it takes us the entire year.
1: We've got time.
0: We're here.
1: So until April.
0: So
1: hopefully more.
0: Cizalinda, we will wait and we shall Tandaza. Speaking of Tandaza ring, we have a Nobel Peace Prize winner in ICJ Judge Navi Pillay, who won the Nobel Peace Prize today, for promoting international law. If you don't know who she is the South African former UN human rights chief who chaired the UN commission that concluded Israel was guilty of genocide in Gaza.
1: She is
0: an MVP of magnitude. So wow to her, and she's such an incredible woman, but also does incredible work in the international law space. So shout out to Navi Pillay, our very own South African Nobel Peace Prize winner.
1: Love it.
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0: Back-to-back Musa the Voice on Channel Africa. This one's called Nomkita. We're about to chat to Musa the Voice. Musa Sokwena is on Channel Africa right now on SABC Plus and at Channel Africa One. The conversation and the good vibes continue next with him.
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2: Morocco's King Mohammed VI has appointed Fatima Ezzara El Mansouri as the country's prime minister, making her the first woman to hold the position in the North African nation. Now, beyond just the symbolism of having Morocco's first female prime minister, what practical impact could her appointment have on women's political representation in Morocco?
3: Women's political participation in many areas still lags behind that of men. She has been one of the few who's been able to, you know, break many glass ceilings in her eyes. She's only 50 years old and, you know, already at 35, 34, you know, was mayor of one of the biggest cities in the country. So, you know, that is symbolic, but also will inspire and, you know, help aspirational, you know, ladies think about political office in that country.
2: Political analyst and Middle East and North Africa researcher Ibrahim Dean.
1: Africa Update with Lulu Kabu, 12 to 1 p.m. Central African Time. The good life, no catch, the upside with Poppin Jongwana and Ntsako Mhlanga.
0: The good life and the good vibes indeed. We're chatting the voice, the journey, the vibe, the voice of Musa Sokwena, who's on Channel Africa right now. The ninth winner of, or rather the Idols SA winner of the ninth season of Idols, and also has a triple platinum album. Musa, the voice, welcome to Channel Africa.
4: Oh, thank you guys for having me here.
0: So great to be chatting to you. Are you excited to be here? Have you been here before?
4: Very excited. No, I have never been here before.
5: Amazing.
0: This
5: first time.
4: In the long time that I've been here, it's the first time.
0: Okay, so welcome to the outside. The long time that you've been alive?
4: No, the long time that I've been here.
0: Oh, waiting.
4: In the music industry. It's okay. The first time I'm here.
0: Well, yes. Welcome to our show. We're about the vibes and the good things. So relax. We're
4: here
0: to chat
4: then.
0: Everything, Musa. Exactly.
5: Just so like, oh my gosh.
0: Musa, we played a song of yours 2 seconds ago called Nomkita.
4: Yes.
0: Are you Xhosa?
4: I am. Not Xhosa.
0: Oh,
4: I'm
0: no. What prompted the title?
5: What's happening?
4: I'm actually Khoisan.
0: Oh.
4: So by virtue of how Africa works, we were just bled into the Xhosa nation.
0: I see.
4: Then we lived our lives along Xhosa people.
0: Wow.
4: Yeah.
0: That's powerful. A lot of people want to know what happens after you win Idols. True. Tell us the truth. Give us the tea.
4: You
0: won the
4: you
0: ninth
5: Everything.
0: Season. What was happening? Because you know what? I feel like Idols had a progression and an evolution. So the first Nyana winners didn't get the best of, you know, life. Mm. But by the time Proverb took over, it was lights, camera, superstar. Yes, I've been alive, baby. So I know the Idols before Pro and the gang. What happened when the black people started winning? Chat to us about what your life was like after.
4: What happened to all the other idols?
5: We don't know, but when the blacks won,
0: what happened with you?
4: Something happened, eh? Geez, man, I don't even know where to start. And Idols is a weird journey.
0: Okay.
4: Beautiful though. It's just got a lot, and I think if you don't realize in time that Idols is a show and you need to be an artist, that's where the difference lies within this thing.
0: Okay.
4: That you then, and a lot of people ended up lying in the trap of thinking it's okay to be an Idols winner and not be an artist.
0: Ooh.
4: And that's where everything gone wrong.
5: Mm. So, I mean, what happens like literally a day afterwards? I mean,
0: yes,
5: when there's camera lights, there's confetti, bah, the mug, your South African Idols winner is Musa. No, I'm trying to proverb it.
4: Oh, okay.
5: You know,
4: okay.
5: What happens the next day, you wake up and you're like, okay, now I'm an artist. Like, you're a winner for that very night, but now you have an entire career that they've given you, a record label deal.
4: Mm-hmm.
5: Talk to us about that.
4: I think it only starts like a year after.
5: What?
0: So what are you doing
4: for
0: before
4: you to
0: that?
4: Recognize what you need to do?
5: Because
4: the first year of Idols, you you're still being spoon-fed, really. And in the sense of your for like the first 3 months of your life, you're still taken care of, really. Because you then you leave the idol's house and they put you in like a hotel.
6: Okay.
4: Yeah.
0: Oh, that's the tea we wanted.
6: Yes.
4: So they still pick you up. They still take you to. So you have like, I had like, I think after I won idols, I had already had like 102 gigs confirmed.
6: Amazing.
5: 102 gigs.
4: Yeah. Jesus. I already had them confirmed by the time they said, Musa, and then the gigs were confirmed.
0: Like, and what does that mean? Do you now have to go to every single gig?
4: Yes, but then as you're doing all of these performances, that's why I'm saying, like, it takes you a year to actually get over. When other people are offered already, you're not. It's almost like a Miss South Africa type of thing where people don't see what you do behind the scenes, but you're busy all the time.
6: Wow.
4: But now the only issue is that you're not on TV anymore. And you not being on TV anymore, to people, it's like you're not doing anything. And I think that's where a lot of artists lose it. Because in that period, a lot of them, in that year, a lot of them go, oh, that means I'm good for life.
5: Complacency.
0: Not in South Africa.
4: Because then, you know, if you like booked for like a whole year until like the new season starts, because your gigs literally end
0: when
4: 2 weeks before. No. 2 weeks before they announce the new idols winner.
0: Oh, wow. Because someone
4: else. All your corporate events end around that time. And then you come hand over the baton.
6: Yeah.
4: So when this person comes, all the gigs you were doing last year, because all of these are corporates and signed by companies also.
0: I see.
4: So you're not going, you don't, even the management is given to you.
0: I'm not going to lie.
4: No,
0: was
4: everything,
0: well,
4: everything, like everything is handed over to
0: what
4: you.
0: What they put together.
4: Management,
0: for
4: record label. So that's why everyone becomes so relaxed. Because then you have like a whole year where you're not trying to do anything or trying to achieve anything, because you just got like R1 million in your pocket that just came from the idols. They just gave you a car. I just got like a whole Yamaha thing going on. I can go in and out of Yamaha and pick up instruments as much as I want to for that period of a year. I can still, well, let's not talk about the Truett deal. Well,
5: no, let's talk about it.
4: I mean, but you got like 150K on like Truett's things, you know, where you can buy watches and colognes. And so most of the money that you make in that period does not then make you feel like you need to buy things.
6: Oh, wow.
4: So you are now doing gigs actively almost every weekend of your life. Sometimes it's like weekdays where you're doing like five. There was a period where I was doing like 9 gigs in a week.
6: Wow.
4: Where I would do like from Monday literally till Sunday. And there'd be days where I do like 2 in the middle of it. But this is all idols hype.
0: How do you look after your voice in that instance?
6: Yeah.
0: What is the self-care element of it? Especially because, like you're saying, you're performing 9 gigs a week. That's a lot of vocal work.
4: You just, man, you go to a gig, you come back, you sleep, and you wake up in the morning and you do another one. There's nothing else you can do, really.
5: Yeah. How much control did you have over your creativity and the music you were putting out? I mean, I feel like even with that management and everything happening, did you have control about the type of artist you wanted to be?
4: I was privileged that I did.
0: Okay.
4: So the guy they handed me over to, who moved to the USA, Naum Tusi, when I got to Universal, was a guy I had just worked with, and we were doing things in Malville. So I was supposed to be the lead singer of The Fridge.
6: Wow.
4: I don't know if you guys know this. Do you know the band called The Fridge?
0: So I believe Sam,
4: Sam something Soweto.
5: Yes.
4: When he broke from the soil, he went to The Fridge. I was supposed to be that guy. And before then, I was doing things with 340 Mil already.
0: Wow. You were working with 340?
4: Yeah, I worked with 340. I worked with WHP. I worked with Zulu Boy. I worked with way prior idols. So I was supposed to be the lead singer of The Fridge. So when I got to Universal Music, Ntusi was the A&R at Universal.
6: Yeah.
4: So I had, like, the creative direction was easy for me.
6: Yeah.
4: Because now he's a guy I understand. And he was like, what do you want to do?
0: Wow. Musa the Voice on Channel Africa. We're going to continue the conversation. The fridge, the soil, everything in between. Right, Judge? Okay. It's almost 5:30. Let's check in with sport. Zycon, what's happening? Maybe you've got the spoon, honey.
1: 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On Channel Africa, the African perspective. 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The African perspective.
7: Thank you so much, ladies. I have another group of ladies who are hitting the right notes, and it's the South African women's football team. They've defeated Madagascar 4-0 in the first leg of the Olympic qualifiers. The second leg will happen on Tuesday. In the meantime, Uganda's women's national team, they've produced one of the standout results in African Olympic qualifying, coming from behind to beat Zambia 2-1 in Kampala. Elsewhere, Kenya's Harambee Starlets delivered an 11-0 victory over Seychelles, while Ethiopia edged Rwanda 1-0, the result giving the three East African nations an advantage heading into their return fixtures. Now, the Confederation of African Football reaffirming its support to the FIFA president, Gianni Infantino, pledging that it's unanimous and unconditional going into next year's elections. As he made a 5-minute speech to the media, flanked by 52 of the 54 member associations of CAF and a FIFA entourage traveling with Infantino, CAF President Patrice Motsepe.
8: African countries are unanimously behind President Infantino and will support him for the FIFA presidency when the elections take place. I need to emphasize that every confederation looks after its own interest. So every confederation presents their opinion. We also, as the African continent, have to protect and look after what's in the best interest of Africa.
7: Meanwhile, Gianni Infantino had earlier this year been endorsed by almost all of the 211 FIFA members for re-election for his third term next year. But after his failed plan of the FIFA Forward Enterprise, he received a backlash from UEFA, CONCACAF and the Asian Football Confederation. It was these three confederations that then mobilized for the Swiss-Italian citizen to either resign or face being challenged in the elections. Motsepe says this decision was taken unanimously, taking into consideration Infantino's role in helping the smaller countries in need of support.
8: We're very happy that Gianni has had a long history where he has advocated and campaigned for the interests of the developing countries. And Africa needs partnerships, ethical partnerships, partnerships based on morality, partnerships based on transparency and as well as integrity. So that's the decision that was taken unanimously.
7: Tennis now. Novak Djokovic has suffered a second round exit at the Shanghai Masters, losing in straight sets to Poland's Hubert Hurkacz. The former champion went down 6-4, 6-3 in just 87 minutes, suffering his first defeat to Hurkacz in 9 career meetings. The loss comes only 3 days after the 39-year-old claimed his 102nd career title at the China Open. And finally, Formula One, Red Bull's Max Verstappen has secured pole position for the Singapore Grand Prix sprint race, edging Mercedes driver George Russell by just 12 hundredths of a second. The four-time world champion clocked a fastest lap of 1 minute 31.156 seconds at the Marina Bay Circuit. Ferrari Charles Leclerc qualified third ahead of McLaren's teammate Oscar Piastri and Lando Norris. Lewis Hamilton will start sixth for Ferrari, while championship leader Kimi Antonelli could only manage seventh in his Mercedes. And that's where we'll leave it for now, in the fast lane. For any sports stories you'd like to share with us, please send an email to newsroom@channelafrica.co.za or call us on +27 11714 4459. For Channel Africa Sport, I'm Zai Khan.
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0: It is Channel Africa on a Friday afternoon. Zycon's just wrapped up. Our sports will be back between 3 and 6 right here on The Upside next week. Let's get a wrap of econ and business news now. Chanduka Legeke is on standby.
1: 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The African perspective.
9: Thank you, Poppy and Nzako. Let's start in Zambia. The International Monetary Fund, IMF, says it has reached a staff level agreement with the country on a new extended credit facility to support economic stability, debt sustainability, and the country's financing needs. The agreement follows the expiry in January of Zambia's previous $1.7 billion IMF program, which helped the country recover from its 2020 sovereign debt default. The new arrangement will provide access to 1 billion and 76 million special drawing rights as Zambia prepares its 2027 budget, with government spending projected to rise by 7%. South African President Cyril Ramaphosa has launched the Free State Catalytic Investment and Industrialization Project in the Free State Province. It is aimed at boosting manufacturing and green economic development. Valued at approximately $6 billion, the project is expected to create nearly 7,000 permanent jobs through investments in electric mobility technologies, energy systems, and logistics. Speaking at the launch, Ramaphosa said government is committed to providing reliable electricity and functional roads to attract investors.
10: Now, the idea of a special economic zone immediately brings to mind for it. Things will be done quicker, more efficiently, and without too much bureaucratic hassles. When you apply for a permit, it usually takes you forever to get your permit. Now, with a free economic zone, that should work much quicker because we have attracted investors who want to move quickly with everything.
9: President William Ruto's office says Kenya's cabinet has approved $350 million in shareholder financing for loss-making national carrier Kenya Airways to meet urgent financial obligations. The government has also backed a proposal to convert 122 billion Kenyan shillings, or about $941 million, in government loans into a traceable instrument that qualifies as equity. The measures form part of the airline's restructuring plan as it seeks strategic investors and fresh capital. The funding will be released in stages under the Finance Ministry's oversight, with a repayment period of up to 10 years and the possibility of conversion into equity subject to approval. In other news, Ecobank, which operates in 34 African countries, will join China's interbank payment system for yuan transactions as trade between China and Africa grows. Chief Executive Jeremy Awori says the move will give businesses more direct payment options when trading with China. Ecobank is also in talks with Bank of China to jointly offer yuan settlement services. China-Africa trade rose nearly 18% last year as more African banks seek to facilitate trade with China through its currency. Let's have a look at financial indicators. $1 in Nigeria is at 1,000 Naira, 329 in Botswana, 13 Pula, 57 Kenya, 128 shilling, 87 Zambia, 19 Kwacha, 59 BRICS countries, $1 in Brazil at 5.01, Russia, 85 rubles, 27 India, 96 rupees, 77 China, 61.70 South Africa, 16 rand, 62 $1 is 75 pence to the British pound, 89 to the euro. Commodities: gold at $4,181, platinum at $1,679 per ounce. The price of Brent crude oil, $104.51 a barrel. 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
0: If you've just joined us, Mr. The Voice is on Channel Africa's The Upside, and we're chatting his journey, his vibe, everything in between, since winning Idols all of those years ago and making albums that have gone triple platinum, and also working with the likes of Robbie Malinga, an absolute legend in the game. Chat to us about what you do in studio when you're making an album that goes triple platinum, because you mentioned off air that your foundation is jazz.
4: I went 8 times platinum, music. Actually. That
0: wow.
4: needs to be
5: updated. Oh!
0: Unbelievable. You need to update your bio then on Instagram.
4: Period.
0: That's
4: no,
0: a
4: I'm
0: you
4: good.
0: Problem.
4: No,
0: that's
4: I'm good. I have the actual plug at home. I'm good.
0: Oh. The masses. Chat to us. So what goes into making an album that is that successful? Did you know at the time when you were making it that it was going to be that massive and that large for us?
4: To be quite honest with you, no. I was just making an album. Because I never stopped making music also.
0: Sure.
4: And I never make music with the intention of looking for a big song. I literally just make music for people to enjoy.
0: Okay.
4: Sometimes it's literally like something like trying to get it off my chest. Like, let me just, you know, record something and put it out there. But the intention is never to say I'm actually looking for a big song. Like, until it happened, you know. And I think the worst part about it is the biggest song I've ever had is a song that took me a very long time to fall in love with.
0: That is wild.
5: We were actually discussing that off air, and I want us to bring that conversation here, because I feel like people think that we love the song as much as you love the song. Can you talk to us about the journey of that song? Because you said it took 6 years for you to love it.
4: Yeah.
5: Why?
4: Coming from the school of music that I came from, also you must understand, I come from a school of working with Abu Andilena and Mabundu Tuzo Makatini, Africa Mkize. And at that period in my life, I was so like, we were like jazz cats, like to the core, like. But funny enough, I think the weirdest thing happened in my life after everything happened. 3 months before I entered Idols, I spent that 3 months in Seychelles, and I was forced to do pop for the first time in my life.
0: How was that for you?
5: Yeah.
4: Yeah, like, I learned how to, like, literally calm myself down from the world of to just do a pop song.
0: Less is more, yeah.
4: You know what I mean? And in that 3 months, I had no one that I knew around me. Everyone was new.
0: Wow.
4: And now I'm working with, and Scoop gave me that gig, funny enough. So I ended up in that place for like 3 months. Now I can't like fly back home and be like, nah, I don't want this gig anymore. And the money was great. Probably one of the best gigs I've ever had in my life, I'll tell you this.
0: That's
4: I was getting paid like 4.5 per day.
0: Yeah.
4: And I was there for 3 months.
5: Oh,
4: with I'm 500 doing the rand math. Every morning I'm doing for.
5: The math. I'm too inquisitive.
4: Taking care
0: of everything.
4: Of your livelihood and. Okay. You know,
5: Jesus, man.
4: And being an upcoming artist.
5: Sorry, I did the math.
4: Oh.
5: Yeah, wow.
4: And being an artist that just came from like performing in restaurants and all of these things, the money sounded great. I just did not know what I was going to until I got there. And I was like, wow, so I'm just doing like pop the whole time. You know what I mean? I was actually performing in someone's house in the Seychelles.
0: Jeepers.
5: What?
4: Yeah, yeah, yeah. You see when the World Cup ended, when which World Cup did Messi win?
0: This last one.
4: The last one? No, not the one before this.
5: He retired in this one.
0: No, not this last one.
4: He retired. The one before Argentina won.
0: Yes.
4: There was a guy there who put like a black cloth on him.
0: Okay.
5: Yeah.
4: Like.
0: That was the guy whose house you played at? Never.
4: I was at that guy's house.
0: What?
4: The whole time. And the other guy that was standing next to him, that's actually his younger brother. So they own. They own hotels and houses right next to each other in the Seychelles.
0: This is a great story.
4: So where I was booked from my room, I could see the whole Four Seasons Hotel in Seychelles.
5: Stop it.
4: From the top all the way to the bottom. And that was like the bunkers. For us, that was bunkers.
0: Yeah.
4: That's where we were placed. But I've never seen the ocean look like that in my life. Because from my room... The ocean looked like a swimming pool.
0: Wow.
4: Because it's that clean.
0: Unbelievable.
4: You can actually see someone swim from as far as you are at the one, at the mountain. You can see someone swim, like do snorkeling and stuff like that.
0: Yeah.
4: So these guys owned the place. So they would then book us for these things. So they would have different productions.
0: Wow.
4: When I was there, there was a period where they closed down the Lion King in the USA for a week to come perform for this guy's son in his house.
0: What?
4: I was like, yeah, this is a new.
5: Money.
4: I was like, this is a new.
5: Money.
4: They even shut down. There was a production happening in Carnival City of lights. Like people used to wear like, they used to do like this weird lighting thing. They would turn off the whole place and then they would dance and they had lights, and those guys turned off that whole thing for the whole week just so that this guy's son could see this thing in real time in his house.
0: Wow.
4: And there was a casino and stuff in the house where you would like, you can bet in the casino and win like a real million rand inside his house and walk away with
0: do
4: it.
0: Do you still have that guy's number?
5: Yeah, because, you know.
4: This is terrible that you guys are looking for this guy's number.
5: No, why?
4: No, I don't. Actually, I never had an opportunity to speak to him in my life.
5: What?
0: That is insane.
4: No. In the period that I was there, you only speak to bodyguards and like people that are around him, but you never get to speak to him.
5: Wow.
0: Unbelievable. We are about to wrap things up with you, but you've told us some very fascinating stories. The fridge, the Seychelles, we are within your journey.
4: I don't like the fact that you don't like the fridge.
0: It's not that I don't like it.
5: It's the name.
0: I also grew up in these spaces, so I know from Melville it's very plausible that you started a band called The Fridge.
5: It's also how he juxtaposed it. I mean, you can't say you went from the soil to the fridge.
4: No, I didn't go from the soil. Sam went from the soil
5: still,
4: to the fridge.
5: It's a funny thing to say.
0: Our version is better. Our version is funnier.
4: Okay.
0: What's coming up next for Musa The Voice?
4: I just dropped a new album. Called Uhambo. It's The Journey. It's my fifth studio album.
5: Quadruple platinum. Or like quadruple.
4: Yeah, you might want to.
5: Oh, yeah. I might just like increase it a little bit. You know,
4: like, you can like, you know, narrow it down. It's just called a diamond now.
0: Okay.
5: Oh. Okay. Sorry. Sorry.
4: The minute you go four times, it's diamond.
5: Oh.
4: So really? I went two times diamond.
5: Oh.
4: Yeah. So I just dropped my fifth studio album. Very excited about it. I got to work with quite a number of people on the album. It's a very exciting one. I've never been this excited about a project in quite a long time, because I took some time off the music doing other things and trying to understand what this life really carries. And now I'm truly back at it.
0: And you're headed to the fourth floor in December.
4: How
0: are you feeling about that?
4: I don't know, man. Is there anything to feel, really?
0: Yeah, there is a lot to feel.
4: You sound like you've been there for a while.
0: Babe, a while and adding more years. I've been there. Life changed at 40, but in a good way.
4: No, man, I don't like the fact that, you know, people treat 40 like a milestone. It's really not.
0: It is.
4: No, man, it's just an age.
0: Okay.
5: So when you had four plugs and when you went quadruple platinum, did that four not matter at some point?
4: Oh, no, those are things people bought. This I grew up into. It's a different...
0: Okay. Hectic. Well, happy birthday
4: and
0: the, for
4: and all
0: December.
4: Of that was CDs, not stream day.
0: Oh. Yeah, actually, that's a good point to make.
4: Yes.
0: Because that's different. We're in
4: none of those streams.
0: So now, from a financial perspective, now that you mentioned the streams, how does that look for you that now everything is being streamed as opposed to people buying CDs and physical music?
4: It's a bittersweet conversation, man. Mm. You know, it's great the fact that the music comes out and it spreads quicker than what a CD would.
0: Sure, but it's
4: terrible at the fact that you can't really calculate your money like I used to. You know what I mean?
0: Yeah.
4: Now I've got like Spotify telling me how much I've earned. Like it's not...
0: And that algorithm is not the one.
4: It's the choice. You know what I mean? Like that KZN guy was complaining, who I think had like 4.9 million streams.
0: Yeah.
4: And Spotify broke it down to like 800K.
5: Imagine.
4: And then 2 weeks later, they were like, oh, you're back on 3 million streams.
0: What?
4: And now he can't even keep up with where you are. But with like physical sales, CCP would tell you this is how much they took. This is how much you sold. This is how much Musica has. This is how much Reliable has taken. This is how much the independent record labels have taken. This is how much you are owed. And then you are able to go, oh, so my percentage in this is 30%. How do I then you're able to go, oh, so I'm waiting for an X amount. Now it's like,
0: anything is possible.
4: Let me hope. If you guys pay me well, it's like, yay! You know what I mean? It's like...
0: That is wild.
4: That's why a lot of artists have now gone to the place where they depend on events.
5: Performances.
4: Yeah. Because,
5: and one-man shows.
4: Yeah, because that's the money you can really count. If we're being truly honest, that's the money you have control of. Because someone books you, they pay you, you go to the gig, you come back. Pay management, pay tax, pay... And then this is how much I have. But now with the revenue of selling the music itself is now you depending on like a campaign or something like that, which would pay you like on a bulk. And then you're able to go, okay, this is what's happening in my life.
0: Speaking of campaigns, you won the SABC Summer Song of the Year at some point. Welcome home. What a pleasure to have you at the SABC on Channel Africa on the Upside. Mr. The Voice, thank you so much for your time.
4: Thank you so much for having me here. What a great time I had.
5: Oh, thanks.
4: It was short for you?
5: Yeah. Diamond times.
4: You know what I mean? Should have had me at 3.
5: Bye.
12: 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And just like that, the whole family is in the chat. Only on Channel Africa. African Diaries.
13: Lovelyn Basie is an entrepreneur, founder of Leadership with Lovelyn, a coaching and leadership development outfit, and the chief operating officer at Health Guard International.
14: You know, I actually don't work. 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And then I call it work. They call it work.
15: That's a good kind of work. I like that.
13: You believe to be the youngest black woman leading a multinational direct selling company in Africa. 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
15: Law is what I studied, but law can be very stiff, and I'm saying this as a lawyer. 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
16: it's sales. 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
15: They want to party, they want to sell. 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
0: Ay, man.
2: Oh, Nacho. It's Olivia.
0: Batini bon. 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Bati babeka mapia phezulu bon. 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Osambe wendo. Ay, wena man. Hey.
3: My favorite now, DJ Mapo, Risa, X-Dubby, Davido, Mr. Pilotto, Ego, Slimflo, Longe, man. Biri Maroon. I gave up.
4: I don't blame her, guys. We worked this week. Like, when we invoiced for this week, I'm telling you, I'm going to write it in bold.
3: We gave it everything we had, and we will back to do exactly the same next week right here on Channel Africa between 3 and 6. And Sako and Poppy are out. The Upside is back next week. Bye-bye. Thank you to Kanya Sisobo, who is our producer for today. A rock star extraordinaire of a presenter as well.
4: Yes,
3: so she is multi-talented, and she was helping up on The Outside this afternoon. And then we also have Mondli, who was our guy for this week, our TO, technical operator, and of course the digital team, Sfiso Shope. Thank you, guys. Let's catch up next week between 3 and 6.
4: Bye.

Africa, we need to talk. And just like that, the whole family is in the chat. Only on Channel Africa.

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1: With your latest news this hour, I am Oneli Tsintsi. In your top story, South Africa's government considers approaching the apex court regarding its ruling on asylum seekers, and the U.S. President Donald Trump imposes sanctions on the International Criminal Court. Your latest news greetings to our listeners. South Africa's acting police minister, Feroz Khechalia, says government is considering approaching the Constitutional Court to ask for more time to implement its ruling on asylum seekers. The court ruled in July that asylum seekers must not be prevented by administrative measures to have the merits of their applications heard. A decision by the Department of Home Affairs to give effect to that ruling has led to protests and violence in various parts of the country. Visiting violence-affected parts in the Durban CBD, Khechalia said South Africans must remember that the Constitutional Court only interprets the Constitution from a legal point of view. He says government shares the people's concern about illegal migration and wants to find a speedy way to deal with asylum applications so that those who try to abuse the system can be dealt with.
2: I know that in the IMC there is a discussion. We were waiting, when I last participated, for a legal opinion about whether we can make an application to the Constitutional Court to request the Constitutional Court to adjust their order to take account of the administrative difficulties that have now been created but not anticipated by the court, and to give us the time that we need to implement the court's decision in a way that also doesn't undermine our ability to deal with issues of illegal immigration.
1: Meanwhile, police remain on high alert in areas where violence broke out in response to the asylum seekers' directive. A house has been set alight and a shop looted on Camp Bell Road in Durban in the KwaZulu-Natal province, allegedly by protesters opposed to illegal migration. The properties are located near the Department of Home Affairs Refugee Reception Center. The protesters claim that some properties in the area are being used for drug-related activities and as brothels. Firefighters are currently at the scene attempting to extinguish the blaze. Police have also managed to disperse the crowds. Ayanda Mhlongo reports.
3: But today has actually given us an even greater picture of the level of destruction in the Durban CBD. Countless buildings have been, windows have been smashed, burglar guards have been pulled or ripped down, and so it's absolute chaos and mayhem. These groups, and I think what has also been difficult for the police, as we've been saying, is that they split up at times, and so you have police being pulled from one area to the next. So whilst the police are concentrated on the larger group, a smaller breakaway group will then break away and then go and cause some sort.
1: The UN Secretary General Antonio Guterres has lauded Nobel Peace Prize laureate Navi Pillay as someone who has shown that the force of law must prevail, as he congratulated the former UN High Commissioner for Human Rights on the prize. He said that for decades, Pillay had been a champion of international law and human rights, serving in various roles as judge, including at the International Court of Justice, and described her as a steadfast, independent voice of justice amid some of the most historic international legal cases of our times.
4: She has shown that the force of law must prevail over the law of force, and that defending human rights is the surest safeguard against injustice. In its citation, the Nobel Committee reminded the world that peace must be built on lasting principles, not the will of the powerful. Today's prize is a tribute to all those working to uphold and defend international law, the rule of law and human rights, and secure peace, justice and human dignity.
1: Ethiopia's government has defended sending its forces into the Tigray province, blaming what it said was an all-out invasion by Eritrean soldiers. In a leaked letter to the UN Security Council, Ethiopia's Foreign Minister Gideon Timoteos said Eritrean troops had deployed up to 60 kilometers into northern Ethiopia. The BBC's Caleb Moats reports.
5: This is a major accusation by the government in Addis Ababa. Ethiopia says its neighbor in the north is posing a serious threat to its national security amid reports of Eritrean troops deploying in Tigray. That has been confirmed to the BBC by residents of the northern Ethiopian region. The AFP news agency reports that Ethiopian drone strikes have targeted Eritrean forces near the city of Adigrat. The latest escalation in northern Ethiopia is raising fears that it could spread into the wider Horn of Africa.
1: And lastly, U.S. President Donald Trump has imposed sanctions on the International Criminal Court, escalating Washington's confrontation with the tribunal. The ICC's deputy prosecutor, Nazat Shamim Khan, has condemned the move, saying it threatens international justice but will not stop the court's investigations and prosecutions. The sanctions come on the same day South African jurist Navi Pillay won the Nobel Peace Prize for her work in international criminal justice. Now, recapping on your top stories, South Africa's acting police minister, Feroz Khachalia, says the government is considering approaching the Constitutional Court to ask for more time to implement its ruling on asylum seekers. Channel Africa News, I am Onele Tsintsi.
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0: It is a very good evening to you, Egypt. Good evening, Sudan, Somalia, Cote d'Ivoire. Good evening to you, Rwanda, DRC, Tanzania. Good evening, Africa. Welcome to your Friday edition of Africa in Business on Channel Africa. I'm Tami Ngubeni. Coming up this hour, Rwanda closes in on a deal to host Africa's first F1 Grand Prix ahead of South Africa and Nigeria. Zambia has finally signed the U.S.-Zambia health financing agreement that other countries in Africa have rejected. Do stay connected to Africa and the world with Channel Africa, the international voice of the South African Broadcasting Corporation. 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
1: Africa, we need to talk. 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Isuzu, powering conversations with Africa's business leaders. Every family has got that group chat that keeps everyone connected. Someone's talking, top stories. Someone's sharing culture. Someone's dropping music. A meme. An update. A voice note. Across borders. Across languages. A connected Africa. It's not just a group chat where Africa talks. It's a group chat connecting a continent that's already talking, sharing, debating, and celebrating each other.
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0: De 15h à 16h, temps universel. Prophet with perspective.
1: We begin here this evening with a look at some of the leading stories on the African continent as far as business is concerned. And to take us through this is none other than Victor Khumuswana, author of Africa is Open for Business and Africa Bounces Back. He is also the Executive Director for Marketing and Communication at the University of Limpopo. Good to have you with us once again, Victor. Welcome.
2: Good evening, Tammy. Good to talk to you again. Friday is the best time of the week.
1: It certainly is. So, look, we remember a time when the sports minister in South Africa was really trying to galvanize support in order for the country to be the next host of the F1 Grand Prix, but they have now officially been beaten by Rwanda.
2: Oh, you know, if you watch Formula One, Tammy, you will know it's a spot of very thin and narrow margins. A second is split into 100 parts, and you can lose a race and a gold medal or the championship just by being 200 or 800ths of a second slower than your competitor. So unfortunately, that's the way it is. Since 1993, the Kyalami Circuit in South Africa, that was the last time there was a race in Africa. So Rwanda, actually, I remember when Minister Gaetan McKenzie was talking about this, he was talking about putting in a pitch, and Rwanda had already hosted a meeting of the Formula One International Association. And that, to me, was a very concerning story. Why were we only chasing up, and they had already hosted the meeting? So the last race was held, but it was stopped, obviously, because of political instability. Now, Rwanda secured this opportunity, part of their Visit Rwanda campaign, and they presented what was seen as a unified and state-backed proposal. South Africa, on the other hand, a bit stalled because financial constraints and organizational disagreements, although there is another Formula One event that I'm told will be coming to South Africa, but it's not the one that we know that everybody wants to be. So the immediate next steps involve finalizing the commercial agreement with the Formula One management, concluding the circuit design phase, and presenting the formal project master plan to the FIA. We're talking an investment of no less than $100 million here, $250 million, but already Rwanda is hosting the Basketball Africa League on behalf of NBA. They know something about hosting international events for international organizations.
1: So let's take a look at developments in Zimbabwe now. The International Monetary Fund has cleared Zimbabwe's second economic review. What does the IMF's decision to do this actually mean, and what does it signal about the country's economic reform?
2: Well, you know, unfortunately, I mean, Zimbabwe is projected to grow at 5%, right? But there's the problem of this El Nino effect, which could slow it down to 3.5 in 2027. But if you look at the average in sub-Saharan Africa, according to Moody's released a rating report. They're expecting about 4.3% growth in sub-Saharan Africa, which means Zimbabwe is not that far behind if you compare it maybe to a country like South Africa that's expected to grow at 0.8%. So they are projected to grow at least at 5% this year versus the 4.3 average. But obviously, the inflation, although they have stabilized, the ZIG inflation, we've talked about ZIG a lot, stayed at 3% in September. The exchange rate is stable, but with the minerals exports that they are sending in, the resilient remittances, they still need revenue. They still need money to spend to build the social infrastructure. They still are going to need to borrow because they have some challenges. So they, as long as they maintain their tight monetary stance and continue developing some transparent foreign exchange trading platforms, as we have seen with the ZIG, they have then impressed the IMF that they are not getting deeper into debt. They are rebuilding their economy. And that's why, because of the social spending deficit that they need, to be able to pay the teachers, to be able to pay the nurses, so that they can deliver the social services to make the country stable. That's the only reason they are going back to borrowing. So otherwise, the economy seems to be holding together if it gets managed better and better every year. So this IMF is just to make sure that, okay, we are happy with how you've behaved. 10-month staff monitored program following the strong policy implementation in June 2026. They believe that the track record speaks for itself, that they'll be able to clear their arrears.
1: So in practical terms, Victor, doesn't IMF clearing automatically mean that Zimbabwe can now access new funding, access international credit, or perhaps there might be some relief as far as debt is concerned for the country?
2: Well, it's exactly that. It's almost like if you talk about at individual level, if they say your credit rating, your credit score has improved, it's almost like you have some access to credit, but you still have to, when you apply for the actual credit, for the actual disbursement, there's going to be another formality that you have to fulfill. And you might still fall on the actual conditionalities or conditions, terms and conditions of that lending that you want to do. But at least they are saying the trajectory of the country with as far as paying back their debt is something that we are satisfied with. Mm-hmm. And like I say, Moody's released the report that says they're at least expecting sub-Saharan African countries, including Zimbabwe, to become less and less indebted, to borrow less and less as a percentage of their GDP.
1: Right. So let's take a look at Ghana for a moment. They are a major gold producer, but they are going to be revising the draft mining bill and then restoring the 20-year leases. Why? What has led to this? And what type of reaction has that received?
2: Yeah, I mean, initially they had restricted the lease to 15 years, right? Now they are restoring the 20-year minimum mining lease term. Now this is obviously, if you mining is very expensive, Tammy. So you start with exploration, which can yield no results. You can go into exploration and find out there's actually not enough here to mine, but you have to pay for that. In fact, exploration tends to be, I think, the most expensive relative to the risk that it carries. So the current law allows up to 30 years, but the initial draft somehow mistakenly kept new leases at 15 years. So I don't think it was mistakenly. It was just about maybe somebody in the mines ministry trying to make the negotiation a lot more flexible in favor of the government. So the industry pushed back and said, we need a lot longer than that, because if we're going to put hundreds of millions of dollars into developing mining projects, 15 years is not enough. And companies like Goldfield, Newmont, these are not small players. They have actually been applying for 20-year lease. Goldfields itself had been applying, which expires, their current lease expires in 2027. So they pushed back, and the 15-year lease cap would have disrupted their long-term modeling, because when you put money into mining, you want to know that at least you'll have enough time to pay back whatever you borrow and then be able to produce enough and then make profit so that you are able to keep your operations going. As you know, resources can fluctuate very, very quickly. Therefore, when you put money, you should be able to know you can have a fluctuation, downward fluctuation, upward, and still return to the normal cycle before you have to. Otherwise, if the term is too short, you might end up going out of business, not because you're running the business poorly, but because you just coincided with bad times in the commodity cycles.
1: It definitely is going in for the long haul. The cycle really has to be long enough, as you state, Mr. Khomosana. Thank you so much, Victor Khomosana, once again, for taking us through some of the leading business stories on the African continent. Same time, same place next week.
2: Been a pleasure, Tony. Bye-bye.
1: Thank you so much. That's Victor Khomosana, author of Africa is Open for Business and Africa Bounces Back. He's also the Executive Director for Marketing and Communication at the University of Limpopo. And just a quick roundup. We didn't get to talk about this with Victor, but that's because we really did actually discuss it quite a bit a couple of days ago. And this is the launch of the African Union's first credit rating agency for the African continent. That, let us not forget, is one of the major stories that have come out of the continent this week.
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1: In our C-Suite feature for today, we get to know Bertina Engelbrecht, who is CEO of South Africa's Clicks Group, a leading health and beauty retailer in Southern Africa. Prior to her appointment as the CEO, Bertina served as the Group Corporate Affairs Director and as the Group HR Director. She spoke to our reporter Tuto Ngobeni recently on the sidelines of the launch of the Wamaki, a new chain of stores launched by her organization in the poorer communities. Engelbrecht says that her drive is about giving back to her community and staying rooted.
5: Well, I think, you know, I am a little bit unique, but probably unique like Sam at Woolworths as well. We come from these areas and we have a deep appreciation of our people and of our communities and about how do we give back to our communities. It's also about how we respect our communities, because too often we have seen that our communities, in terms of the offer, in terms of the price points, they are disregarded, they are disrespected. The quality of the stores, the standards of stores are not respectful of our communities. So for me, that's an incredibly important thing. I live by the motto of, you know what, we must respect every single person. And I try and live that out in my life every single day. It helps if you are a person of faith, I think, but it's about your basic humanity. For me, that's very, very important. The other thing is that every day when I wake up, I am so grateful of the opportunity that I've been given, that I don't ever want to disappoint our people or the people that invest in our business. And so every day I wake up and I try to do the best that I can possibly do, because our people working in stores, working in our DCs, and our customers that come to us, every day they give their best. And so I think respecting the role and the authority, it's not about being a CEO. It's really about, I've got a job that I'm doing, but part of my job is actually to ensure that I represent our communities and that I represent our people and that I make our people, whether or not it's a staff member or a community member, or my parents, that I make them proud. That's really what I strive for.
6: What are some of the challenges that you have overcome to get to this point? And what is your message to young people, young African women that aspire to just to also reach the level that you have reached?
5: Well, thank you very much for that. I think first it's, you must invest in yourself. You know, you must invest in your education. I think that's important. That gives you access to the opportunities. The second bit really is that you must build networks. And I don't mean that in a manipulative kind of way. What I mean is that as you are progressing in your career, think about how you help other people. Because at some point you're going to need other people to help you. So the first is invest in yourself. The second thing is invest in other people around you. And then I think it's where you have been granted opportunities and access, make sure that you grant opportunities and access to other people. In many ways, the transition was easy for me because so many people believe that I should have been appointed. And so I think it's only because I have shown that level of support and that level of humility as I've progressed through the ranks itself. And even today, most people that meet, very often people ask me, in which Clicks store do you work? And that's about, I'm proud when they ask me that question, because it says, I've not let the role go to my head. I've still got my feet planted very, very firmly on the ground itself. So that would be my advice. Invest in yourself, invest in people and in relationships, and make sure that where you have been given access, that you grant access to others as well.
6: Mm-hmm. And you spoke about how you grew up in the townships, how you from the townships, how you went to schools in the townships, you know, and of course, those, it means the odds are stacked against you.
5: Yeah.
6: The likelihood of actually making it out of the townships is very, it's what, 80%, 20% for you to make it out, and as a woman as well, the chances of you actually making it to this level, they're just stacked against you. Now, how did you overcome this? How did you get to this point? What was the mindset for the young Bertina Engelbert when she was young? What did she say to her? Hey, what did she say? Young woman, young African woman would want to know what you said at that point in your life when you were young and you could see all this, these challenges around you, all this poverty, you know, all this hopelessness around you. But here you are, you made it. What were you saying in your head?
5: I was born in the Eastern Cape, and when I was about 5 years old, my parents relocated to the Western Cape. And what happened was, when we relocated to the Western Cape, we relocated to the Western Cape from the Eastern Cape. And when, whilst in the Eastern Cape, we had a nice house. When we came to the Western Cape, we lived in a room in Bishop Lavis. And there wasn't space for all of us. And so my father sent myself and my baby sister to go and live actually with farm workers who he had known. And we lived in Fairgrove. And what did that teach me? The first that it taught me was that opportunity isn't always available to everybody. Qualifications can help you, but opportunity isn't equally available. And what is required is access. And what it taught me is that there's talent everywhere, but not everybody has the opportunity to show their talent. And when I was in high school in Bishop Lavis, my Afrikaans teacher, Toby Titus, he was involved at the time in the unification talks in rugby. And he brought me a application form. And he had sat at the unification talks and somebody said, you know, my daughter's participating in this program to become an exchange student. And he said, I know the person that I'm teaching that should be there. And so I had an incredible opportunity to go and do my matric in the US. And so that's about somebody giving you access. And what happened when I was in the US, I won a speech competition. I won $6,000. And that paid for my university throughout all four of my university years. And so you see the importance of somebody just recognizing a little bit of something in you and then giving you that opportunity. And so I'm very, very mindful that I have to create access to other people, because I wouldn't be in the position that I am if someone else didn't recognize something in me and then opened up a door for me. So I always say, don't go through the door that somebody has opened and then close it behind you. Leave the door open. Somebody else will follow. Because for all of us, what we should be aspiring is for the next generation to be greater than what we are. To really show us. And I see that every day in young people, that if given half an opportunity, they surprise me on the upside all the time. So I've got an incredible faith in humankind.
6: And now, in terms of what's next for Bertina,
5: this has been, I must say, in the Clicks brand, it's been an incredibly, incredibly tough year. I mean, I have had to be super resilient, and our teams have had to be super resilient, because we faced very atypical competition and price wars. But I am so pleased at the fact that the team kept their heads up, and we continue to focus on how do we drive growth. So in the midst of all of the intense price competition that we faced, we still focused on how do we land Kumaki. And in the Clicks team, they focused on how do we land the 10% off for every club card customer. And so I think, you know, competition is there, but remain focused on your strategy, remain resilient, and importantly, pull together as a team. And if you are able to do that, you will always succeed.
6: Mm-hmm. And finally, what's your message to young women out there in building? You, I heard all your messages about education and everything, but what is that very important point that they must keep in their minds, that they should be sober, you know, because there's a lot of things that are happening around us. We end up not being sober,
5: yes,
6: and we forget the goal. There's a lot of noise.
5: I remember when I was at university, my first year, And this guy came up to me and he said to me, women like you only come to university to catch a husband. And a few years later, you know, I think I was a pretty good student. He came to me and he said, you know, I apologize. And I said, the one isn't dependent on the other, but the important thing for women is to know you can make your own money and you can have financial independence if you invest correctly. Don't wait for a sugar daddy. You can be your own sugar daddy. The second bit I would say to young women is manage your finances. Very often, when you go later on through the ranks, people do all sorts of verification checks on you, your credit checks and the right. Manage your life as though you are going to be, your finances are going to be splashed somewhere. I think that's the other thing that's important. I can remember in one of my first corporate jobs, I was invited to an evening event. I participated and all of those sorts of things. And the manager called me on the Monday and he said, I just wanted to say that Friday was a test. We wanted to see how you would behave yourself at an event, whether or not you'd get drunk, whether or not, you know, you would go out of control. And so we just want to say to you that you passed the test. And that, out of that, I want to say to people, live every day when you are representing yourself at a company event, live it as though your photos are going to be on social media. And the final thing probably that I would say is make time for friends. Try and maintain a good, healthy balance in your life. But importantly, you must have friends. That's very important for your mental health.
1: 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That's Bertina Engelbrecht, South Africa's Clicks Group CEO, speaking there to our reporter Tuto Ngobeni. Takes us to exactly 33 minutes after 6.
3: 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Isuzu, driving dialogue, shaping Africa's future.
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7: Thank you, Tammy. Greetings to you. These are the financial indicators. One US dollar is trading at 16 Rand 63 in South Africa. In Botswana is 13 Pula 58. In Namibia, 16 Namibian dollars 63. Zambia, 19 Kwacha 59. Kenya, 128 shilling 88. Ethiopia, 160 Birr 81. Uganda, 4,000 shilling 021. Tanzania, 2,000 shilling 635. Nigeria, 1,000 naira 329. Egypt, 52 Egyptian pound 36. Tunisia, 2 dinar 98. Algeria, 133 dinar 62. Morocco, 90 ram 83. Angola, 912 Kwanzaa 14. Congolese franc at 2,292. Commodities, gold at $4,181. Platinum at $1,679 per ounce. The price of Brent crude oil at $104.51 a barrel. That's all from me. For any business stories you'd like to share with us, please send us an email to newsroom@channelafrica.co.za, or you can call us on +27 11714 4459. 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
1: It has gone exactly 35 minutes after 6 p.m. Central African time. The big question, who will be host of AFCON 2027? If the CAF president, Patrice Motsepe, has anything to do with it, certainly Kenya, Tanzania and Uganda will be leading. Zai Khan with those news and more.
3: Sports on Channel Africa. The African perspective.
8: That's right, Tammy. The CAF president is determined that nobody is moving those goalposts, reaffirming Kenya, Tanzania, Uganda will host the 2027 Africa Cup of Nations, despite mounting concerns over infrastructure readiness. He was speaking at CAF strategy conference in Cape Verde. Motsepe insisted the three East African nations remain the only hosting option, questions persisting over construction delays as key Kenyan stadiums raising the stakes for government investment and the commercial opportunities associated with hosting Africa's biggest football event. Motsepe says CAF remain committed to delivering the tournament in East Africa.
9: We will be going to Kenya, Tanzania, Uganda. We are going to have the most successful AFCON. Are there challenges? There will always be challenges. That's why I went there to meet with the heads of state. I had a wonderful meeting with President Ruto, deep commitment, a wonderful meeting with Madame Samia, deep commitment. I was going to go to meet President Museveni, and I had forgotten that there's a law. If you go to Uganda because of, there's a law that if you go to Uganda, you cannot go to America for.
8: Moving now to the Pyramids FC coach, Rulani Mokoena. He's revealed how he helped former South African club Mamelodi Sundowns midfielder Sipho Mbuli weigh up a move to Orlando Pirates. Now, speaking to the South African Football Journalists Association, Mokoena reflected on the conversation that preceded Mbuli's move to the Soweto Giants. Mbuli has since left Pirates for Iraq, another international career path available to African footballers.
10: And I think Sipho made a very good decision, because till today, I think if you ask the Pirates fans, they enjoyed Sipho Mbule. They enjoyed having Sipho on the pitch and caressing the ball, and because Sipho has this natural ability, this ball control that I was talking about, this ability to with a bit of flair to make things that could be more complicated and difficult for many players. Sipho has the technical solution for these actions. And
8: let's go to more football. Manchester United's investment in African football talent is facing an early test with Cameroon international Carlos Baleba under pressure to justify his $94 million transfer fee. The 22-year-old midfielder joined United from Brighton on a 5-year contract, becoming the club's most expensive signing of the summer. Now, an ankle injury has delayed his debut, while United's disappointing start to the season has heightened expectations. The transfer is a reflection of the soaring market value of African players, with Brighton having originally signed Baleba from Lille for approximately $31 million, and that was in 2023. Now, less than 2 years after their $500 million takeover, the Friedkin Group are exploring selling Everton. Now, TFG, as they're known, said their priority was stabilizing the club and delivering the new stadium, but they now believe it's time to consider the next chapter. Leadership has faced criticism during the transfer window, with fans angered by attempted sales of Harrison Armstrong and the departure of Beto, leaving Tierno Barry as the only recognized striker. TFG insists they will only engage with buyers as they see the right stewards will continue to support the team and the community. On to cricket, and the Joburg Super Kings have demonstrated commercial value and experience when it came to spending $162,000 to bring former captain Thaf du Plessis to the franchise. The 42-year-old sparked a bidding war with MI Cape Town at the SA20 Season 5 auction just 2 months after being released by the Johannesburg side. The move shows the franchise balancing player budgets and established star power in an increasingly competitive T20 market. Coach Albie Morkel explains why retaining du Plessis was always part of their strategy.
11: Just look how he still performs, especially in this competition where he plays as a domestic player. If you follow his record, what he does or what he did after I last saw him in America in the MLC, he's really put in the performances. So as far as a domestic player, batting at the top, I think, he's still as good as you can get. As it's well documented that he's one of the fittest guys still in world cricket. He looks after himself on and off the field.
8: And there you have it, in cricket, experience paying dividends. For any sports stories you'd like to share with us, please send an email to newsroom@channelafrica.co.za or call us on +27 11 714 4459. For Channel Africa, the business of sport, I'm Zai Khan.
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0: Thank you to Chanduko Legege and Zai Khan. Now, after critical voices rose opposing the U.S.-Zambia health financing agreement that other countries in Africa had rejected, Zambia has finally signed the deal, comforting citizens that contentious clauses that were raised have been removed. The $1.5 billion deal has been sealed in Lusaka, with both the countries promising transparency, mutual respect and accountability as the U.S. replaces U.S. aid final support to the southern African country. Our Zambia correspondent Arthur Davis Sikopo reports from Lusaka.
1: Finally, Zambia has signed the contentious United States-Zambia health agreement that has been pending due to concerns noted by Zambia and some stakeholders. Initially, after greater concern from critical voices in Zambia over data sharing, tying over critical minerals framework and matters of national sovereignty and respect for people's privacy, the Zambian government paused the signing of the agreement, going back further to negotiate with the US government. Other countries like Ghana and Zimbabwe have rejected the agreement, raising concerns on conditions of critical data sharing. However, today, Zambia joins Kenya, Uganda, and Tanzania in Africa that have signed a health agreement, with Health Minister Professor Roma Chilengi describing it as good for the benefit of Zambia.
2: And therefore, we are very happy to proceed to sign the MOU as revised. This is a landmark approach.
1: In this agreement, the United States will provide more than $1.5 billion over a five-year period to Zambia's health priority program, while Zambia commits to increase domestic expenditure in health by $975 million. The health center deal comes after President Donald Trump's America First agenda, following the closure of the United States Agency for International Development, USAID. Foreign Affairs and International Cooperation Minister of Zambia, Mulambo Haimbe, notes that the signing of the health deal comes after extensive consultation that considered transparency and mutual respect and shared ownership. Mr. Haimbe further adds that the MOU was no longer tied to the signing of a critical minerals framework, which raised concerns.
2: Negotiation process saw, among other things, the removal of some clauses and conditions precedent from the whole scheme of things.
1: For the U.S. government, through Chargé d'Affaires Mitch Cooker, the MOU represents a transformative partnership between the two countries built on shared commitment and mutual accountability that is more than a financial framework, but a new model building a healthier, safer, and more prosperous future for both Zambia and American people.
3: We are charting a path toward a stronger, more self-reliant health system that will serve Zambians for generations to come.
1: But for the Acton Institute for Policy Analysis Center, IPAC, through Solomon Ngoma, its executive director, information gap still exists and demands that government opens up on critical details and not just piecemeal data being shared.
4: Now that this was signed yesterday, we are very concerned as stakeholders because the U.S. preaches about accountability and transparency. We expect that the Minister of Health will explain more and assure the public, because you see, mistrust in any. So we want them to create confidence in our status to say, yes, it has been removed, then we are free to go.
1: Zambia is promising to have over 40,000 healthcare workers employed through this deal, and that key concerns like HIV, malaria, and tuberculosis will be catered for, according to the health minister, Professor Roma Chilengi.
2: We will also be benefiting significantly in our medicines and medical supply security. We also look to further gains and benefits in our disease surveillance and outbreak response.
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0: It has gone exactly 6:47 Central African time. Global digital payments leader Visa has rolled out its Visa Destinations platform in South Africa. The travel program integrates digital-first technology, artificial intelligence, assistance and built-in safety features for a curated travel-related experience. Nhlanhla Mahlangu attended the launch in the city of Cape Town and filed this report.
6: Visa brought together various industry partners across banking, merchants, as well as travel and tourism to showcase the local offering through a curated experience of some of Cape Town's gems. South Africa is the first African market to go live with the platform, joining initial international locations such as New York, London, Dubai, Thailand, and Mexico City. Speaking at the launch event, Lineshri Moodley, country head of Visa South Africa, said the tourism sector and its potential make the country the ideal location to launch Visa destinations.
7: It's actually quite a significant time for us. If you look at 2025, we had about 11 million tourists come to our country. In the first half of this year, we already saw about 6 million travelers. And the interesting stat is in July, we saw 1 million people coming to South Africa. And sometimes when you live in Cape Town, you actually forget the beauty of it. But as we went through today, there's so many gems in this country. And really, that's what makes South Africa special. You know, from our breathtaking landscapes, to our culture, to our food and wine, this is the type of experience we want to curate for our cardholders across the globe.
6: According to the latest figures from the Department of Tourism, more than 7.5 million international tourists visited South Africa between January and August 2026 and over 1 million in August 2026, an increase of 7.4% over the same period a year earlier. Growth across African and overseas markets points to the country's continued appeal as both a regional and global destination. Ipeleng Silele, Brand South Africa board chairperson, says the country is the perfect destination for the platform.
8: I think what makes us great as South Africa, it extends beyond our scenery. And I always say to international clients that this actually leads way beyond our scenery. It lives within our people. So at Brand South Africa, we obviously manage South Africa's competitiveness, and many of you will know that we get ranked. So when you hear that South Africa is number one or two in a particular aspect of facet, just do know that the research is actually done by Brand South Africa. And of course, the people may choose South Africa, and obviously for what they've seen, but what we've learned is that they return. They always come back. They come back, why? Because they would have experienced South Africa, they would have experienced our people. So people always love South Africa because of our people. Our people are actually, that's our biggest asset. It's at the center of everything that we do. And of course, as at Brand South Africa, we position South Africa, we manage the reputation of our country, we obviously take care of the good and the bad.
6: The program is expected to support the broader tourism ecosystem by showcasing distinctive South African business to local and international travelers. Following the South African launch of the program, it will next expand to Spain. Reporting for Channel Africa, I am Nhlanhla Mahlangu in Johannesburg.
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9: After listening to you singing those anthems, eh? 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
0: It has gone exactly 6:51 Central African Time. Now, the Free State Development Corporation, the FDC, and the Maluti Apofung Special Economic Zone in South Africa have hosted a business government gala dinner in the Free State province ahead of Friday's launch of the Free State Catalytic Investment and Industrialization Project by President Cyril Ramaphosa. Chinese car manufacturer Joy Long's YJC is investing in this project, which is expected to create around 7,000 permanent jobs and boost manufacturing, the green economic development, and the energy transition. Channel Africa's reporter Michael Mbewe.
11: Speaking to the media at the gala dinner, YJC General Manager Michael Fang said the company was encouraged to invest in South Africa following a visit to Beijing and Shenzhen by Deputy President Paul Mashatile and Free State Premier Makwin Letsoha Matai, who presented the province's investment opportunities. Fang said the visit gave the company confidence to proceed with its investment in the province. He spoke in Mandarin with an English interpreter.
12: First of all, thank you for the Vice President of South Africa and the Premier of the Free State. They visit Beijing and Shenzhen. They introduce the powers of the Free State in South Africa. So they give us the strong confidence. So we wanted to invest here, and we have the buses here. We start from the KD. And in the future, the localization brand also in process.
11: Fang said the project will prioritize skills development, with new employees initially sent to China for training as the company gradually increases local manufacturing and skills transfer.
12: So, for the new employees, we invite them to China for the training, and the next step, we are training in local. We training including from the CPU to SKD to CKD, step by step.
11: While welcoming this economic development, local investor and fruit farmer Sandy Lekoza says a new fruit juice manufacturing plant, which forms part of the project, will support apple farming in the province with infrastructure development and about 212 permanent jobs expected once both phases are fully operational. Koza explains.
13: Yes, we're certainly very excited to be developing this project in this region. The Free State is actually not known for apples. However, it's actually got the best climate and soil to grow apples, actually. So we are excited to be contributing through adding infrastructure, much needed infrastructure in this region, to enable the expansion and growth of apple orchards, or the development of apple orchards in this region. Once the project is fully operational, both phase one and two, there will be we will create around 212 permanent jobs.
11: Meanwhile, High Group CEO and local businessman Ben Dezel says inadequate infrastructure in Harrismith could undermine efforts to attract investment and create jobs. He is calling for improved infrastructure and proposes separating Harrismith from the Maluti Apofung municipality to improve service delivery.
14: Harrismith is the perfect location. It's a beautiful town, it's a beautiful environment, but I think the people realize we need investment. Without investment, you can't grow, we can't create jobs, we can't create economic benefit. So I think one of the most important parts is we must get the infrastructure right. Now we've already applied to look at splitting Harrismith municipality out of the Maluti Apofung municipality, because it's impractical to try and manage a municipality from Kwakwa, where there's 800,000 people, and we 20,000, 30,000 people. You know, and our infrastructure, unfortunately, has really gone backwards. But I think partnership between business and government will recover that. But we need investors, and there's a number of investors that we've invested over 200 million in the last year in town here, with the shopping mall, various other facilities. There's new other plans for another couple of hundred million right here. But the big issue is, can the infrastructure carry that? You know, it's a serious challenge for us, but I think it's overall. And hopefully we can establish the independent professional municipality with expertise, that we can regain the confidence from the community as well as business to invest in our town.
11: So. Michael Mbewe, Channel Africa News, in Maluti Apofung municipality in the Free State province.
0: It is exactly 6:57 Central African Time. A very good Friday evening to you, Madapiri.
15: Happy Friday, Tami. 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
0: Oh, look. It's been a good one. The weekend will be even better. But let me leave you and Zochi Tika. That's Madapiri. It's exactly 6:58. She joins us at the top of the hour. From myself, Tami Gubeni, and the entire African business team, you have yourself a splendid evening further and an even better weekend ahead.

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4: 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I can't see myself moving forward without you.
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6: Chakachino cha 2026, tikupasira ninkani za chikoka za mu Africa. 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

0: 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So, one of them Venkani, what's that and it's at an end Tamakapisa?
1: Ziko Mumada, Kumapoyamba, Mito Yankani. 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
3: Home Affairs on average rejects 95% of these type of applications that it receives because they are unfounded, and that power remains, that responsibility remains to assess the veracity of these particular claims or applications.
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4: 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In its citation, the Nobel Committee reminded the world that peace must be built on lasting principles, not the will of the powerful. Today's prize is a tribute to all those working to uphold and defend international law, the rule of law and human rights, and secure peace, justice and human dignity.
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5: This is a major accusation by the government in Addis Ababa. 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That has been confirmed to the BBC by residents of the northern Ethiopian region. The AFP news agency reports that Ethiopian drone strikes have targeted Eritrean forces near the city of Adigrat. 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
10: 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I need to emphasize that every confederation looks after its own interest. So every confederation presents their opinion. We also, as the African continent, have to protect and look after what's in the best interest of Africa.
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10: We will be going to Pamoja, we will be going to Kenya, Tanzania, Uganda. We are going to have the most successful AFCON. Are there challenges? There will always be challenges. That's why I went there to meet with the heads of state. I had a wonderful meeting with President Ruto, deep commitment, a wonderful meeting with Madame Samia, deep commitment. I was going to go to meet President Museveni, and I had forgotten that there's a law, if you go to Uganda because of, there's a law that if you go to Uganda, you cannot go to America for 21 days.
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11: 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They haven't officially handed over Kahiso, if I could put it that way. So he's under their control. Obviously, for us, as soon as he gets the green light, you know, we expect him to be within that starting lineup. You know, so we're giving him a couple of days until, I guess, the second test. But yeah, he's in the hands of the medical team.
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13: Every family has got that group chat that keeps everyone connected. Someone's talking. 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
13: Someone's sharing culture. Someone's dropping music. A meme, an update, a voice note. Across borders, across languages, a connected Africa. It's not just a group chat where Africa talks. It's a group chat connecting a continent that's already talking, sharing,

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0: And just like that, it's 9 o'clock Central African time. It's Friday, the 9th of October, 2026. Welcome to Africa World Hour on Channel Africa with myself, Mpho Sithole. It's an absolute pleasure to be in your company this Friday evening. Coming up in this hour, an arrest warrant has been issued for Liberia's former Vice President Jewel Howard Taylor. And South Africa's asylum controversy has taken another turn, with the Department of Home Affairs withdrawing a directive that expanded the intake of asylum applications. So that and more coming up on the show tonight. 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
0: Time now to take a look at the question that we're running for you this evening. Hashtag Your Voice Africa. Now, tomorrow is World Mental Health Day. So the question we're posing to you this evening, what is that one aspect you want to look after when it comes to your mental well-being? And what advice would you give to someone who may be struggling today? 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We want to hear from you. 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
0: Time now to check in on stories making headlines, where we take a look at what's happening across the African continent and around the world. Starting off here, Ethiopia's government has defended sending its forces into the Tigray province, blaming what it says was an all-out invasion by Eritrean soldiers. Now, in a leaked letter to the UN Security Council, Ethiopia's foreign minister, Gideon Timotiwos, said Eritrean troops had deployed up to 60 kilometers into northern Ethiopia. The BBC's Caleb Mogus has the details.
2: This is a major accusation by the government in Addis Ababa. Ethiopia says its neighbor in the north is posing a serious threat to its national security amid reports of Eritrean troops deploying in Tigray. That has been confirmed to the BBC by residents of the northern Ethiopian region. The AFP news agency reports that Ethiopian drone strikes have targeted Eritrean forces near the city of Adigrat. The latest escalation in northern Ethiopia is raising fears that it could spread into the wider Horn of Africa.
0: Now, King Mohammed VI says that Morocco's international cooperation in countering illegal migration, notably towards Spain, has produced concrete results, but the current model had reached its limits. Speaking at the opening of Parliament, he said there were challenges relating to outdated court decisions that prevented repatriation of minors and to people falsely claiming asylum. And then looking at a different matter, in Italy, thieves have stolen 30,000 bottles of wine worth more than $5.5 million in total. Imagine that. A warehouse in Tuscany was targeted by masked thieves as the winery was about to ship some of its most valuable bottles to customers abroad. The BBC's Joanna Keane has the details.
3: One of Italy's biggest and most prestigious family-owned wineries, Marchese Antinori, was about to ship some of its most prized and expensive bottles of Tuscan Reds to customers abroad when their storage facility was broken into. At least seven masked thieves deactivated the alarms, disabled the cameras, and used company forklifts to load thousands of cases of wine onto two huge trucks. The chief executive of the company said it was the largest theft in the history of Italian wineries, but added he was hopeful that police could trace the bottles.
0: Now, Saudi Arabia has said that three people, including a pilot, have been killed in two Houthi attacks on the international airport in the capital, Riyadh. The Civil Aviation Authority confirmed that a plane belonging to the national carrier Saudi was hit. The BBC's Sebastian Asher has the details.
4: When Saudi Arabia gave the green light earlier this week for the pro-government forces it backs in Yemen to move to all-out war against the Houthis, it was clear that the group would try to inflict more pain on the kingdom, and it has. The image of a burning plane at King Khalid Airport in Riyadh was bad enough for the Saudis, but the confirmation that a pilot was killed will shock Saudi citizens and expats alike. Airlines have already cancelled flights. There are questions over how Saudi defences couldn't stop the Houthi missiles. Pakistan says its forces are now bolstering Saudi defence capabilities as part of a new security pact, but what role they'll play remains uncertain.
0: Now, UN Secretary General Antonio Guterres has condemned newly appointed United States sanctions against the International Criminal Court as an institution, warning they threaten its ability to deliver justice for victims of international crimes. He called the decision a serious blow to the international criminal justice. The SG spokesperson Stefan Dujarric says Guterres was calling upon all states to uphold their commitments under international law and to support efforts aimed at ensuring accountability for the most serious crimes of concern to the international community.
5: The Secretary General condemns the announcement of the imposition by the United States of sanctions against the International Criminal Court as an institution. The Secretary General is deeply alarmed by the expected impact of today's sanctions on the International Criminal Court as a whole, and in particular on its continued ability to perform its important mandate, including in relation to situations referred to it by the Security Council and by parties of the state parties to the Rome Statute. Today's decision marks a serious blow to our collective pursuit of international criminal justice, of which the ICC is a key pillar.
0: And the former UN human rights chief, Navi Pillay, has warned against growing political attacks on international law in comments after being awarded the Nobel Peace Prize. Pillay cautioned that the world might return to a time when power determined whose suffering mattered. Speaking in the Nuremberg courtroom where Nazi leaders were prosecuted after the Second World War, she said she was honored to receive the accolade.
6: This award strengthens my conviction that we must stand together in defense of the rule of law, in defense of independent courts, and an international legal order based on principle rather than selectivity.
0: And that's how we come to the end of Stories Making Headlines.
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0: Let's get straight into developments in Ghana, which has indicated its intention to formally apply to join the BRICS bloc. This is a move that could reshape the country's economic and diplomatic positioning on the global stage. BRICS, which currently brings together some of the world's largest emerging economies, has increasingly become an influential platform for trade, development, finance, and South-South cooperation. But what would membership mean for Ghana? What opportunities could it unlock? And what challenges might come with aligning more closely

0: hedge his economic interest. So because of the long-standing relationship Ghana has had with the Western organizations like the IMF and the World Bank, and if you consider some of the conditionalities that are attached to some of the loan portfolios that has become a debt overhang over Ghana's economy. Ghana really wants to actually diversify and try to find a safe place where it can also pursue its, let's say, developmental agenda or infrastructural agenda.
1: So, with Ghana grappling with debt and economic recovery, as you make mention of, what concrete benefits do you think that ordinary Ghanaians can expect in terms of jobs, infrastructure, and the cost of living with this process?
0: So when you see the path that Ghana is taking and trying to actually come into this collaboration with this Global South countries, you realize that it's going to free a lot of finances that would come to assist, especially the mining sector, where a lot of our raw materials go directly to these Western countries. Now we can tap into some of these, let's say, developing countries with some of the technologies that they have. So directly, Ghana can begin to work on its own manufacturing ideas. So it is going to help in industrialization, going to create a lot of jobs for the people of Ghana. It's also going to help the trade with, let's say, India and China, for instance. Technology transfer is going to ensure that a lot of these industries are established in the country, so that a lot of the youth who do not find a lot of job to do actually will find some job to do. So Ghana is actually thinking pragmatically to ensure that it benefits from its own resources. And taking this decision does not mean that Ghana wants to distance itself from the West, but it's trying to diversify and open its economy to
1: And
0: where it can benefit most.
1: in fact, as you talk about the West, I mean, Ghana, of course, has long-standing economic and diplomatic ties to Western partners. Do you think at all that joining BRICS could perhaps complicate those relationships, or does it perhaps now, if we're going to think of it pragmatically, represent a broader strategy to diversify its international partnerships?
0: Yes, so I'll go for the latter. I think that it represents opportunity to diversify, actually, because Ghana has had this long-standing relationship with these Western countries, and Ghana still has some of the challenges in industrialization, in development, and all that. So thinking about it pragmatically, Ghana seems to be thinking that then we must look elsewhere. We must look at other strategies to actually make sure that we move in the pace that we want to move. And as I said earlier on, it is not a vote of no confidence in the West, but actually is thinking outside the box and trying to make sure that Ghana as a country should move from one stage to the other, and taking advantage of even the expansion of the BRICS countries, so that at the onset, whatever strategies and things that will come up from that point of view, Ghana can also take advantage of it. And also, when you look at the new development bank, Ghana also wants to make sure that it taps into that particular resources to ensure that its infrastructure development and let's say industrial development is on track.
1: So with its eyes on the prize, BRICS, we know, is not a single economic bloc with a unified trade policy or common currency. So with that, how much influence would Ghana essentially, realistically, have within

0: the group.
1: So when you look at it, Ghana coming from West Africa and having a long-standing relationship with these Western countries and almost a powerhouse when it comes to democracy, Ghana goes into BRICS with all these credentials, and it appears that Ghana will become kind of a link from West Africa, or like opening up the West African economy to the BRICS countries, vice versa, and also at the same time serve as a way of inviting a lot of let's say investments into this particular area. So Ghana is coming in not just as any other country, but also coming with a lot of benefits that the BRICS countries can also take advantage of. Because where Ghana is positioned as almost an oasis of peace and democracy and all that, Ghana goes in as a very good place or a very good country in the sub-region to have that kind of partnership with.
0: You made mention of the New Development B Bank as we were talking just a short while ago. What role do you think the BRICS New Development Bank will play in supporting Ghana's development and agenda as you speak to, expanding its reach within the economy?
1: So as we know, the long-standing relationship has been with the IMF and the World Bank and all that, and borrowing and taking money from those institutions come with a lot of conditionalities, sometimes not very palatable to developmental plans of the country. But tapping into this new development bank is going to give Ghana some kind of flexibility to be able to tap into a fund that could do almost the same things that the IMF and the World Bank could do, but at this time would not come with heavy conditionalities that may hurt developments and all that. Especially sometimes the conditionalities with the IMF and the World Bank has to do with employment opportunities, where there has to be some capping on some employment and all those things. Sometimes it goes a long way to hurt the country when it comes to employment. So with this new development bank, Ghana can tap into a fund that will not tie its hands, but actually give it opportunity to do many, many more things.
0: Okay, thank you so much for speaking to us this evening. We're going to have to leave it there, as of course we brought you some reaction there from Governance and Parliamentary Affairs Analyst in Ghana, Clement Akola, when it comes to Ghana's intentions to join the BRICS bloc.
2: Let's just do it.
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1: Now, to a developing story, South Africa's asylum controversy has taken another turn, with the Department of Home Affairs withdrawing a directive that expanded the intake of asylum applications. The decision has disappointed some foreign nationals hoping to regularize their stay in the country, while protests against the Constitutional Court ruling have continued, with some South Africans demanding that the court withdraw its judgment. Government says it's reassessing how to implement the ruling without overwhelming the asylum system. Channel Africa's Lebohang Mabange reports.
2: The debate over South Africa's asylum system has intensified following Home Affairs' withdrawal of a directive issued on the 28th of September. The directive followed a Constitutional Court ruling that people seeking asylum cannot be denied access to their application process simply because they entered the country unlawfully or failed to comply with certain procedural requirements. At the Marabastad Home Affairs office in Pretoria, foreign nationals say the withdrawal has left them disappointed, with some hoping the directive would help them obtain legal documentation after years of uncertainty. One of the foreign nationals say they have been trying to secure documentation since arriving in South Africa in 2012.
3: I arrived here 2012 and we was getting our asylum paper, and then we don't know what happens. We start rejecting. They reject all of each and everyone. We are no longer accepting us, and the women that are here, some of them, they're pregnant.
2: Meanwhile, the judgment has also drawn opposition from some South African communities. Hostel dwellers joined protests in the city of Johannesburg, with demonstrators taking their grievances to the Constitutional Court and calling for the judgment itself to be withdrawn. One protester says communities hosting these undocumented foreign nationals want the court to hear their concerns.
4: As you know, that the Home Affairs, they already withdraw the implementation of the registration of the undocumented people. So today we are coming to the Constitutional Court to hand over our grievances, so that even themselves, they must withdraw, because we are the one who are staying with these people in our communities. So we want the court to also listen to us.
2: But James Chapman, head of advocacy and legal advisor at Scalabrini, says allowing people to apply for asylum does not automatically grant them refuge status. He argues that access to the process is necessary to protect people who could face persecution or serious harm if returned to their home countries.
5: No country in the world that provides refugee protection puts in place a barrier to somebody who's fleeing, who often comes with just the shirt on their back, from applying for asylum. It doesn't open any floodgates. It doesn't change the law that has been in place. You cannot have a situation where somebody who fled, whose life would be in danger, they'd be at risk of serious harm being returned, not being able to even so much as apply.
2: South Africa's Minister of Home Affairs, Dr. Leon Schreiber, says Home Affairs has withdrawn the directive to reassess how the Constitutional Court judgment can be implemented while maintaining an effective immigration system.
6: We now need to go and relook how we can manage compliance in a manner where we can actually give effect to the judgment. The judgment can only be complied with if it can actually be properly implemented. In other words, if hypothetically we had allowed this to continue and our systems basically became completely overwhelmed, that too, I would argue, is not actually giving expression to what the court had said. So it is in everyone's interests that we, I think, take some time, relook and reassess what we can do.
2: Acting Police Minister Feroz Kashalia says government is also discussing whether to approach the Constitutional Court for further guidance on implementing its order.
7: I know that in the IMC there is a discussion about whether we can make an application to the Constitutional Court to request the Constitutional Court to adjust their order to take account of the administrative difficulties that have now been created but not anticipated by the court, and to give us the time that we need to implement the court's decision in a way that also doesn't undermine our ability to deal with issues of illegal immigration.
2: Reporting for Channel Africa, I am Lebohang Mabange in Johannesburg, South Africa.
1: Now, the Oppenheimer Research Conference edition of 2026 wrapped up today. The three-day event highlighted the critical links between environmental science, sustainability, and community action under its theme, Connecting People and Places, cross-cutting presentations and posters on various topics, including addressing biodiversity loss, land management, human-wildlife interactions, climate change adaptation, and wildlife economies were prominently featured as scientists met with their peers. Tutongo Beni was there.
0: The Oppenheimer Research Conference took place for 3 days in Johannesburg, South Africa. This annual conference gathers scientists, conservationists, policymakers, and students who share research and explore solutions to real-world challenges. The annual event, organized by Oppenheimer Generations Research and Conservation, focuses on connecting scientific research with practical action. Duncan McFadden, Head of Research and Conservation at Oppenheimer Generations, says some of the key issues that came out of the conference includes the issue of wildlife trafficking.
8: But, you know, illegal trafficking of animals, of plants, is such a serious issue, and again facing Africa, and often not Africans. It's people from China and you know, the Northern Hemisphere, you know. Plants in Macroland, succulents is a big trade. Reptiles, I don't know who'd want a lizard as a pet, but a lot of reptiles. And someone was saying to me, it's thousands of dollars for one sun gazer from the Cape. So those species are all going down. And interesting that with wildlife economies and the developing wildlife economies, we've really got to look at where trade, illegal trade, fits in. Because we just heard that it's actually a part, it's within the wildlife economy. So we can't ignore it. We need to identify it, put the proper measures in place to understand, you know, where it's starting, and most importantly, where you're going with it.
0: Meanwhile, Lee Baumgartner, Executive Director of the Gubani Research Institute at Australia's Charles Sturt University, presented on the impact of fast fashion.
9: I saw the impacts that it was having on the environment in Cambodia and in Indonesia. And when I started to trace the supply chain of fast fashion, it leads all the way back to Africa. So it's from picking the cotton in the field, to making the fabric, to making a t-shirt, to hitting the resale stores, and then to a charity. It's a global supply chain. And I just wanted to raise the issue today and show that, you know, a t-shirt that I bought in Australia ends up in Africa at the end of its life.
0: Commenting on the significance of this event, Baumgartner says it's an important platform for sharing knowledge.
9: I'm from Australia, and the problems facing Australia and Africa are remarkably similar. And so much talk this week about the super El Nino that's coming and how it's going to affect water availability and how it's going to affect animals. So chatting to people here, sharing knowledge across continents, across the Indian Ocean, has been really good for me as well.
0: Additionally, lecturer at Chinoy University of Technology in Zimbabwe, Tawanda Tarikini, also says it's also an opportunity to meet other academics.
10: It is very, very important for us to be here and to meet people, other academics in Africa, and who have also made headlines and scientific breakthroughs. And so we find this opportunity to be very enriching as we interact with these other professors. We also have got opportunities to discuss the struggles that we have and how they have also managed. We also have got the opportunity to even borrow from the methods that they are doing. Meeting the person face to face is always different from reading what they wrote. So,
0: furthermore, the event also gave storytellers the stage to share how they relay the scientific information. Explorer Nancy Iraba called for the inclusion of storytellers in these scientific spaces.
11: So my call, or what I am championing, what we are championing here as explorers, is to have more inclusion of storytellers in the room, and for scientists to intentionally collaborate with storytellers, because it has the power of taking the kind of the results that can champion impact that went to see on ground to the world.
0: The University of Pretoria's Paulette Bloemer presented her work with her other colleagues on developing genetic management guidelines for African biodiversity.
12: We review the existing genetic information that have been published for these species. We have a process through which we develop the guidelines, and then those guidelines are reviewed by external experts who then we then finalize the changes that they suggest, and then we publish this on our website.
0: For Channel Africa News, I am Thuto Ngobeni in Johannesburg.

0: Now, senior climatologist from the Northwest University in South Africa, Dr. Steve Balaga-Opio, says the last few years have seen unpredictable climatic patterns in Kenya. He adds that over the last few years, the temperatures in Kenya have been generally increasing. The rainfall is highly variable or highly unpredictable. There is years of very intense rainfall and then years of very or little to no rainfall. The situation has severely affected food production with rising food prices and farmers complaining that the situation is severely hampering their production. Sisi Sahalo has more on the story.
1: The consequences of the unpredictable weather patterns can be floods, droughts or heat waves, which has been reported in the country. This situation affects agricultural production and security significantly. Dr. Steve Balaga-Opio from the Northwest University says Kenyans should brace themselves for more as the situation is likely to worsen.
2: So if you look at the recent history in Kenya, Kenya has experienced major flooding events since 2018. So in the last 7 years, we have a major flooding event in 2018, 2022, 2020, and 2024. And these are always alternating. So you have one season that is particularly dry and then followed by another one of intense rainfall. So you have drought happening, then after drought you have floods happening. So if this trend, so we foresee from the climatic data that we've been able to analyze that these trends are going to be continuing in the future, and they're going to be more frequent and more intense. Really, drought and floods in Kenya are going to be more frequent and more intense. And so we see that the only way that we can be able to say rescue or be able to make our so we have to find a way to make our systems resilient. So that's the only way. It's not something that's going to go away anytime soon.
1: Faith Munani Manzi is a crop farmer in Kenya and has been in the business for about 3 to 4 years. She sells her crops at the markets and sometimes straight to the retailers. While Kenyans are complaining that food prices are high, she too complains how the weather patterns are making them work at a loss.
3: You know, when we talk of climate change, we talk about the shift of the temperatures and the weather patterns. And most of these shift of the temperatures and weather patterns, you predict that the weather at this time will be like this, and eventually it changes. You end up planning to plant a certain seed or a certain variety of the vegetable with hopes that it will come out successively, but due to the climate change, unfortunately, it backfires.
1: She says crops like spinach are sensitive to severe weather patterns, whether it's heat or rainfall. What compounds their challenge is money to be able to adapt methods to mitigate climate change effects.
3: As the technology is advancing, we are still advancing too. We adapt, we're planning on adapting solars and the tanks so that we can store water. Sometimes you are thinking of the greenhouse because of the heavy rainfalls. But unfortunately, due to the capital stresses, we are not able to meet. But you are trying in any way.
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0: Now, October is Breast Cancer Awareness Month, a time dedicated to raising awareness about breast cancer, promoting early detection and supporting those whose lives have been touched by the disease. Against this backdrop comes the launch of I Choose Life, a deeply personal memoir that explores resilience, faith, motherhood, identity, leadership, and survival. In the book, the author reflects on a journey through breast cancer, major life transitions, and a successful corporate career, while sharing lessons about courage, purpose, and what truly matters in life. Tracy Boomgaard caught up with the author of I Choose Life, Dibele Makgetha, and began by asking her what the title of the book means to her personally.
5: What inspired me to write I Choose Life is it was actually supposed to be a legacy document that I left behind for my daughter, so she knows who her mom is and who her grandparents are and just the type of people that she comes from. And the title is inspired by Deuteronomy 30 verse 19, where we are presented with blessings and curses, and we're encouraged to choose life so that we may live and that our children may live.
6: Your memoir touches on cancer, motherhood, faith, identity, and leadership. What was the most important story or lesson that you want readers to take away?
5: The important lesson I want readers to take away is that you may plan your life to go a certain way, but if it doesn't go in that way, then there's still joy in becoming someone else and someone new, and learning what the lesson is from your new season. Just because what you planned is not working out the way it is doesn't necessarily mean that life is over.
6: October is Breast Cancer Awareness Month. How did your cancer journey change your perspective on life and the future?
5: I think we all have this idea that we are going to live forever. So my journey really just made me see the value of time, the time that I have currently with my child and my family, and also how I use my time. I think success for me was determined by meeting all the KPIs and climbing up the ladders, but now it's, are you sharing things that have impact on others, that change other people's lives?
6: Was there a particular moment during your treatment or your recovery that transformed the way you view yourself and the world?
5: Yes, there was. During the whole chemo, the first time, during the whole chemo, lumpectomy and radiation rounds, it led me to believe that I am actually quite sturdier and stronger than I ever thought I was. And that through, it's not my strength, it's really just I can do all things through Christ who strengthens me. And that changed my view that, you know, you don't have to sit the small stuff or worry about the small things that I used to worry about. I can look at the bigger picture and realize that I'm actually quite a gritty person.
6: So now, writing a memoir often requires vulnerability. Was there anything particularly difficult about sharing your personal experiences?
5: Yes, there was. I think that the difficult part was sharing about the disillusion of my marriage, and that was also quite cathartic because as I was writing it, I still felt everything that I felt during the marriage, and it reminded me, you know, that the body never forgets particular traumas. So that was a difficult part to write about and to really walk the line of being honest, but also not vilifying him, because at the end of the day, I want my daughter to read it for herself and to form her own relationship with him.
6: What message does the book have for women who may be facing health challenges, loss, or major life transitions?
5: The message is that God is with you all the time, and he is still God of the valley, and you are never alone, never, ever alone. And sometimes the worst things that happen to you are actually the ones that birth your purpose.
6: So as I Choose Life reaches readers, what do you hope people will remember long after they've turned the final page?
5: I want them to think about my story, yes, and it shouldn't be, oh, see, she survived so much. It should be they should be reflecting on their lives. Where aren't they choosing life, and where are they choosing life? And could they be doing better at certain areas of choosing their lives instead of letting life happen to them or waiting for a terminal illness diagnosis before waking up and realizing, ooh, I don't have forever to live. So with the time that I have, what is important to me, what is truly important to me?
0: And that was author of I Choose Life, Dibele Makgetsa, speaking to Tracy Boomgaard.
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0: Now, tomorrow is World Mental Health Day. It's a day dedicated to raising awareness about mental health challenges and promoting well-being for people of all ages. Young people, adolescents are increasingly facing pressures ranging from academic demands, social media influences, to economic uncertainty, and of course the lingering effects of global crises. These challenges have sparked growing concerns when it comes to the state of youth mental health and the support systems available to help them cope. To unpack these issues, we joined by Eunice Sogobela, who's a lecturer in the Department of Educational Psychology at Stellenbosch University here in South Africa. She joins us to discuss the importance of World Mental Health Day and the mental challenges affecting young people and what families and communities as well as schools can do to support youth well-being. A very good evening to you. Thank you so much for your time and welcome.
7: Good evening and thank you for having me. It is such a pleasure to be a part of this important conversation, especially during this Mental Health Awareness Month. So absolutely. Thank you for having me.
0: Thank you for joining us. I mean, as we mark World Mental Health Day, of course, just looking at the bigger picture, how concerned should we be about the state of young people's mental health, and perhaps also speaking to some of the warning signs?
7: Sure. I think mental health, especially in a South African context, is a very dire situation. It's concerning. There's a lot of challenges that these young ones are faced with, especially in modern times. If you look at how recent cases of gender-based violence have been popping up, this leaves you with a question of who is then going to stay behind to raise this young ones that we have as mothers, as sisters, as, you know, so they are faced with childhood traumas, ill exposure to violence from very young age. So it is a raising concern that we should all be concerned about.
0: So with young people dealing with some of the examples you've given, I mean, there's academic pressure, there's social media, there's bullying, and there's also a lot of uncertainty about the future. Do you think at all, asking too much of young people while giving them too little support?
7: Yes, of course. If you look at how our schools are structured, it's so disheartening because we have less structures in place, less resources. Most Quintile 1 schools are having feeder zones of, for example, a district will be a feeder zone of about 350 schools with only plus or minus 5 professionals in that district that addresses mental health issues. Most of our youngsters are not even knowledgeable about what are mental health challenges. Yeah. Where do they go when they need assistance? If you look at the structure of our communities as well, I mean, we do have clinics in locations But those clinics, you'd find that there's only staff nurses and maybe one general practitioner. But where are the other professionals in those places that can be equitable to deal with these cases as they arise? So, yeah.
0: And at the same time, I mean, just looking at where the children spend a lot of their time is in schools. Teachers are often expected to support
7: Sure.
0: learners while managing their own pressures. How is teacher mental health being affected?
7: It's greatly affected. I think I will start by using the common phrase that we normally use that says that it's not possible for one to pour from an empty cup. Also looking at the workload that most teachers are having, overcrowded classrooms, they're dealing with anxiety, depression, they're exposed to behavioral challenges that they themselves are not equipped to deal with. So depression, stress, chronic illnesses, which may even lead to early death if they are not taken care of.
0: And while we're still talking around the school, I mean, academic performance often becomes the measure of a young person's success. How do we create a balance? You know, recognize when the pressure to achieve is no longer motivating a child, but actually harming their mental well-being.
7: I think it starts with the fundamental basis of looking at a child as a holistic being. What is more important? I mean, what are the interests, what are the likes and dislikes of a child? What is the importance of education to start with? If education is there to educate, to make young ones to partake in roles in the society in the future, then we shouldn't really be stressing about grades. So maybe some of the practical solutions in schools should be not putting scales where students can compete amongst themselves in terms of how many percentages or average grades are they acquiring in the schools. We should be focusing on equipping them with skills that they are interested in that will help them in the future instead of just general streams, if it makes sense.
0: I mean, there's a lot of risk at stake. I mean, you speak about communities, you speak about the influential factors. Many young people show remarkable resilience either way. What factors help
7: Yes.
0: build resilience in children and adolescents as we hone in on the bigger impact of mental health?
7: Surprisingly, what builds resilience is very, very simple, something that we all know. There's this theory that speaks about, the phrase that he uses is that each and every individual under the sun has a potential to make it in life, provided we give them with necessary basic needs. And what are the basic needs if you think about them? This is shelter, food, this is clothing, this is medication. So resilience starts from an individual level at home. Are children provided with love, which is a basic need? Are they provided with food? Because if they do not get that at home, then when they get outside, they'll be exposed to a lot of pressure from adults who want to date them for food, who want to date them for money. If I am hungry, if you think about it, if I am a student and I'm hungry, I cannot focus in a classroom for 30 minutes or for an hour. So those basic needs, I mean, it's part of our constitution even. Humanity, ubuntu. Provide if teachers are able to lend a helping hand to these individuals and spot them out from the onset that maybe so and so is lacking in this, let's try to seek assistance for them, whether it's on a personal individual scale or on a larger context where it's maybe learning barriers instead of just the home background, then that can build resilience in our youngsters.
0: Absolutely. Before we let you go, just talk to us a little bit about some of the warning signs that families should be on the lookout for and where to get help, especially if one is not in a position to afford private services. What other assistance is available to assist?
7: Okay, so youngsters then in most cases will the first sign would be disengaging, being isolated in most cases. So start to worry if ever you do not see your young one around the house, if they're forever in their bedroom. Self-harm, check if ever there's, signs of self-harm around their physical body. Also check their eyes when speaking to them. Sometimes red eyes are a sign of something underlying that is happening, whether it's poor sleep or substance use. Check their phones, which is a number one indicator as well. So there's lots of signs that you could look out for, but the most important one is just to pay attention and ensure that on a daily basis you speak to your young one, you see them. Don't allow a week to pass by without even having spoken to them.
0: And where to get help.
7: Okay, there's many platforms that you can access help from. We have services such as SADAG, SADAG. It offers free counseling services 24/7 on an online platform. Most hospitals and public healthcare facilities do have free healthcare facilities, as well as most public institutions of higher learning also provide the public with free what is this resources for mental health challenges.
0: Okay,
7: Yes.
0: thank you so much for sharing that insight and knowledge with us. Eunice Sogobela, who's lecturer in the Department of Educational Psychology at Stellenbosch University in South Africa.
4: African Diaries.
8: Lovelene Basie is an entrepreneur founder of Leadership with Lovelene, a coaching and leadership development outfit, and the chief operating officer at Health Guard International.
9: You know, I actually don't work. 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They call it work. They call it work.
10: That's a good kind of work. I like that.
8: But you believe to be the youngest black woman leading a multinational direct selling company in Africa. What did that journey from law to the C-suite look like?
11: Law is what I studied, but
12: law can be very stiff.
11: And I'm saying this as a lawyer, I still hold my law licenses. But you know, when you curse over to the side to direct selling,
12: it's sales. People are just excited.
11: They want to party, they want to sell. There's the joy in the conversion. But my legal background really helps me a lot with what I do now because I'm able to.

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1: Right, time now to check in with Tich Mataz for African Diaries. Tich, a very good evening to you. I hope you're well. What's coming up on the show tonight?
2: So it's about 11 weekends till the New Year's. What's the plan?
1: 11 weekends away. How would I know?
2: I sound desperate, don't I?
1: Yes, you do.
2: All right, it's a Friday night, everybody. After Paul, we're going to be getting down to the weekend. Starting off with your soul stage tonight, we have Both Worlds. It is a new R&B collective from Zimbabwe. We bring together songwriting, production, and vocal artistry to tell one of music's oldest stories in a way that feels intimate, honest, and familiar. It's going to be a story about love. The group is the first signing under Prof T Records and brings together four creative forces, which are songwriting. The composer of this project is Prof T himself, producer and beatmaker Sparks 45, and vocalist Aquila K and Gary. Together they create a sound that sits comfortably between modern R&B, soul, and contemporary African influences. At the beat of Both Worlds is the belief that music should tell stories. Their debut album, full-length album, is called Love Games 1, was released on the 23rd of May 2026. It's built around the emotional journey of a relationship, from the excitement of meeting someone for the very first time through attraction, intimacy, and the complications that come with love, all the way to heartbreak and goodbye. It is less an album about one relationship and more a collection of moments that many people will recognize even for themselves. And then tonight, this being a Friday, we have the Outbeat Entertainment News, what's been going on right here on the African continent. And just before midnight, we bring you the Power Mix with DJ Noted right here on Channel Africa.
1: Thank you very much. An exciting lineup indeed. Tich Mataz coming up at the top of the hour. Now, looking at other news making headlines, after critical voices rose opposing the US-Zambia health financing agreement that other countries in Africa rejected, Zambia has finally signed the deal, comforting citizens that contentious clauses raised were removed. The $1.5 billion US dollars deal has been sealed in Lusaka, with both the countries promising transparency, mutual respect, and accountability as the US replaces the US aid final support to the Southern African country. Our Zambia correspondent Arthur Davis Sokopo reports from Lusaka.
3: Finally, Zambia has signed the contentious United States-Zambia health agreement that has been pending due to concerns noted by Zambia and some stakeholders. Initially, after greater concern from critical voices in Zambia over data sharing, tying over critical minerals framework, and matters of national sovereignty and respect for people's privacy, the Zambian government paused the signing of the agreement, going back further to negotiate with the US government. Other countries like Ghana and Zimbabwe have rejected the agreement, raising concerns on conditions of critical data sharing. However, today, Zambia joins Kenya, Uganda, and Tanzania in Africa that have signed a health agreement, with Health Minister Professor Roma Chilengi describing it as good for the benefit of Zambia.
4: And therefore, we are very happy to proceed to sign the MOU as revised. This is a landmark approach.
3: In this agreement, the United States will provide more than 1.5 billion US dollars over a five-year period to Zambia's health priority program, while Zambia commits to increase domestic expenditure in health by 975 million US dollars. The health-centered deal comes after President Donald Trump's America First agenda, following the closure of the United States Agency for International Development, USAID. Foreign Affairs and International Cooperation Minister of Zambia, Mulambo Haimbe, notes that the signing of the health deal comes after extensive consultation that considered transparency and mutual respect and shared ownership. Mr. Haimbe further adds that the MOU was no longer tied to the signing of a critical minerals framework, which raised concerns.
4: Negotiation process saw, among other things,
5: the removal of some clauses and conditions precedent from the whole scheme of things.
3: For the U.S. government, through Chargé d'Affaires Mitch Cooker, the MOU represents a transformative partnership between the two countries built on shared commitment and mutual accountability that is more than a financial framework, but a new model building a healthier, safer, and more prosperous future for both Zambia and American people.
6: We are charting a path toward a stronger, more self-reliant health system that will serve Zambians for generations to come.
3: But for the Acton Institute for Policy Analysis Center, IPAC, through Solomon Ngoma, its executive director, information gap still exists and demands that government opens up on critical details and not just piecemeal data being shared.
7: Now that this was signed yesterday, we are very concerned as stakeholders because the U.S. preaches about accountability and transparency. We expect that the Minister of Health will explain more and assure the public because, you see, mistrust in any. So we want them to create confidence in our status to say, yes, it has been removed, then we are free to go.
3: Zambia is promising to have over 40,000 healthcare workers employed through this deal, and that key concerns like HIV, malaria, and tuberculosis will be catered for.
1: Our correspondent Arthur Davis Sikopo reporting on those developments. And with that, it brings us to the end of Africa World Hour for this week. From myself, Mposa Tole, my producer Tracy Boomgard, technical producer Catherine Maliga, and on social media, Elaine Bengani. Thank you so much for listening. 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Channel Africa first with the African story globally. Tich Mataz standing by with African Diaries. Good night.

0: Hi, everybody. How are you doing? Happy Friday to you. First and foremost, thank you to the incredibly gifted and talented Mposi Tola. She is off for the weekend. She will return Monday between 9 and 10 for Africa World Hour. Hey, my name is Tish Mataz. Till midnight, we're going to be together, and we're going to make sure that you guys are totally entertained by the best in African music, information, culture, and entertainment. 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My WhatsApp number is +27 8322 88 6684. And tonight on Soul Stage, Zimbabwean outfit, they are known as Professor T Records. He has a couple of people he's been working on, and a very interesting compilation which talks about love. He's going to be joining us tonight. And we're also going to take a look at what's been going on in the last 7 days across the African continent. We call that the Artbeat Entertainment News. Yes, sir. Friday night, the party happens on the Party Mix with DJ Noted. Welcome. It's showtime.
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0: So sitting around, some of my friends, we love African music, and one thing they commented in terms of Thames, she is extremely talented, but they say the girl can cry. Thames, OMG, she can really express her disappointment and emotions on record. Song is called Free Mind, doubling it up tonight with one of the most recognized voices out of Nigeria, Wizkid and Sweet Love. It's 19 after 10.
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1: 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What's on your mind tonight?

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0: Friday night, it is something special. They've just released an album called Both Worlds, and they're going to be joining me. They're from Zimbabwe, currently based in South Africa under Prof T Records, and they're bringing together four creative forces, songwriting, and the composer, the man himself, Prof T. He's also the producer and beatmaker, Sparks 45, vocalist Aquila K and Gary. Together they create a sound that sits comfortably between modern R&B, soul, and contemporary African influences. At the heart of Both Worlds is the belief that music should tell stories. Their debut full-length album, Love Games 1, released on the 23rd of May 2026, is built around the emotional journey of a relationship, from the excitement of meeting someone for the very first time, you know, through the feelings of attraction, intimacy, and the complications that come with love, all the way to heartbreak and goodbye. It is less an album about one relationship and more a collection of memories and moments that many people will recognize about their own very relationships and lives. I want to welcome to the show, Prof, how you doing? Prof, can you hear me? Hoping to have a chat with my guest, Professor in the House, and the entire team talking to us about their latest album. Prof, can you hear me? Welcome to the show.
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0: It looks like Prof was not able to make it to the studio tonight. We have Gary, Taffy, Aquila K, and we also have, I'm just making sure that everybody's here, Sparks 45. Team, how you doing? Good evening. Welcome to the show.
3: We're doing great, Teach. How are you?
0: And not bad. Good to have you. So I'm going to start off with you, Aquila. How you doing? Welcome to the show. How did you get involved in this interesting concept? Aquila, can you hear me?
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5: Lovelyn Basie is an entrepreneur, founder of Leadership with Lovelyn, a coaching and leadership development outfit, and the chief operating officer at Health Guard International.
6: You know, I actually don't work. I come to the radio station and I dance around, play some really great music. And they call it work. They call it work.
7: That's a good kind of work. I like that.
5: You believe to be the youngest black woman leading a multinational direct selling company in Africa. What did that journey from law to the C-suite look like?
7: Law is what I studied, but
8: law can be very stiff.
7: And I'm saying this as a lawyer. I still hold my law licenses. But, you know, when you curse over to the side to direct selling,
8: it's sales. People are just excited.
7: They want to party. They want to sell. There's the joy in the conversion. But my legal background really helps me

0: Friday night, my homies in the studio tonight from Zimbabwe. Sparks, how you doing? Are you ready for and glory?
1: Yes, sir, I'm more than ready.
0: Tell me, how did you guys actually get together? I know of Prof, we've spoken a couple of times. Fortunately, he was not able to come through tonight, but, you know, nonetheless, we got you in studio. Tell me about your background, you know, hip-hop and pop, and I know you're into EDM as well. How did this all end up in part of the one pot that is the result of this amazing EP?
1: Okay. Thank you, thank you, thank you for having us. So, you know, like, I don't want to take away from hip-hop and EDM. I mean, like, I'm a big fan and I love producing that. And I also like to say it really shaped my, like, my sound, my new R&B sound. Yeah.
0: Yeah. So what do you really put first as your number one sound? Is it R&B? Is it soul? Is it EDM?
1: I think it has to be 50-50 R&B and house.
0: You're right about that. I guess the two really compete all the time. Yeah. Songs like Fancy, Fancy Things, Ghost Me, In My Arms, you know, they really create some kind of mood, man. How do you really then compose, structure, and produce material which needs to sound different, but needs to tell one story that about love?
1: Okay, so I mean, it depends with the mood. I mean, every day, like, I'm gonna be, you know, at times I'm gonna be in a good mood, then there are times where I'm gonna be in a bad mood. So when I'm in a good mood, obviously I'll just go and create. Like, I always start with the chord progression, so maybe create a nice chord progression. Obvious, after hearing chord progression, you know, till the song is gonna be a good song for a love type of song, you know. Then when I'm in a bad mood, maybe then set chord progression. So yeah, we just have to take it from there.
0: So when you're in a good mood, you produce beautiful love songs. When you're in a bad mood, you turn to EDM.
1: Not really EDM, but like the mood of the songs that will be set in a way.
0: All right, yeah. I know that on this particular album, you're working together with Taffy G. He is very proficient on the piano and programmed some of the beats. Who does what? How do you then ensure that you all are cooking the same pot?
1: Oh, okay. So usually Taffy, I would like to say Taffy is like, he's the one who will be playing the keys on top of what I have made. So yeah, that's how we do it.
0: So you start, you lay the foundation first.
1: Lay the foundation first, then we'll add on top of that.
0: All right, cool. Taffy.
2: Yes, Teach, how are you?
0: I'm good, man. Good to have you on the show.
2: So much.
0: Pianist. Teach.
2: Yeah.
0: You know, not a lot of people play pianos no more. How did you get into piano playing?
2: Okay, so for me, the journey started in 2011 when I was at church, young boy at church. Yeah, that's when the love grew and I was taught in church.
0: I thought as much. Lots of piano playing in church. And so you add very interesting elements to the production of both worlds, you know, live pianos, and you really are the man who gets that love thing going. Does that also come from church?
2: Yeah, most of it it comes from there. Like, since it's the background, since it's the foundation.
0: The project is about love. Does it somehow talk about your love experiences at all, relationships you've had?
2: Yes. There's a song in particular, it's called Ghost Me. It relates to, you know, as a boy, you'll be pursuing girls left, right, and center, and you don't always win. So, yeah. It does.
0: How many times have you been ghosted, my brother?
2: Countless times. Countless times.
0: You know what I mean? Yeah. You've been blue-ticked, right?
2: Too much.
0: Too much, too much. What's your favorite song on the album?
2: Ghost Me.
0: Okay, okay.
2: Yeah, Ghost Me.
0: Yeah. What was her name?
2: Our name's expensive.
0: Okay, we'll behave.
2: Yeah.
0: We'll behave. All right, let me have a chat with the lady on the ladies. Aquila.
3: Hi. How are you doing?
0: I'm good. I hope you're not the one that's been ghosting people.
3: No, not at all. Not at all.
0: Have you been ghosted before as well?
3: Yes, I have been.
0: Eish, those blue ticks.
3: Yeah.
0: You know, it hurts.
3: A lot,
0: why blue tick and say nothing?
3: Mm-hmm.
0: Yeah. Your favorite track on the album? I know you're the female vocalist there. You know, you're the lead vocalist and people love what you've been able to do.
3: It has to be Love Games. It has to be Love Games.
0: Do you also play Love Games? Just checking.
3: Yeah. I mean, we all do. We're human beings.
0: All right. So what do you really enjoy about this album, Both Worlds? A lot of love has been captured on the album, but it's also quite energetic. People want to be able to play it and be able to enjoy themselves and dance to some of the music. Which do you prefer?
3: I'm excited about the album because I feel like it actually it's relatable because it's got like every message for everyone, be it love in life generally. So there's a song for everyone in the album. So, yeah.
0: Okay. And you think this is the kind of album that everybody needs to have, you know, just to reflect on life and relationships?
3: Yes, exactly. There's a song for everyone, like I said. There are good love stories, there are sad love stories. We talk about hard work, giving hope as well. So there's like a song for everyone generally.
0: Aquila, thank you so much for having joined us tonight. Gary, let's have a chat to Gary. Gary is the lead vocalist for this interesting experimental album.
4: Hi, thank
0: Gary,
4: you.
0: Gary, can you hear me?
4: Yeah, I can hear you now.
0: You good?
4: I'm good, thanks. How are you?
0: Same question for you. Have you been blue-ticked?
4: Funny enough, I have
0: you
4: been.
0: Are the one that does the blue-ticking.
4: Not at all. Funny enough, I have been blue-ticked not so long ago. But, you know, you learn from these things. It was a beautiful experience, though, at first, although it had to end, unfortunately.
0: All right. I'm looking forward to listening to some of the material you guys have done together. I know you're the lead vocalist for this project. How did you get involved in the project in the first place?
4: Oh, I owe it all to Sparks 45. He helped me out a lot into getting into this. I never would have thought of I would be here. So it just so happens that there was a time in Bulawayo where there was something called a Make-A-Song Challenge at Culture Studios. So there were two producers, Sparks 45 and another producer that was Lungs D. Sparks chose me to be his artist, then Lungs chose AK to be, you know, the artist for him. And we were competing for, you know, a bit of cash here and there. But hopefully things went very, very well. I don't want to disclose as to who won, but I think most people would know who did, but that's not the case anyway. But yeah, that's how we met up, really, and Sparks, he just took me to that place, and I was introduced to music.
0: Mm.
4: Yeah,
0: this is what you really have been dreaming about for quite some time, right?
4: Yeah, it's been a dream since I was a kid.
0: Mm. How did you work? How well did you work with Aquila, you know? They say that if two artists on a duo lack the magic, you know, it just destroys the music. You guys really did well together.
4: Oh, thank you so much. We worked very well. I won't lie, there are times when we disagree, but that doesn't let us lose, you know, the vision as to where we're going. So we make sure that in every times that we make mistakes, we just talk about it and fix our problems and see a way forward.
0: All right. So is Love Games available on all social media handles? How can people check it out?
4: To all those that are listening right now, make sure your ears are wide open. You can check us out at BothWorlds_best of. We are available on all DSPs, whether is it Apple Music, YouTube Music, Deezer, everywhere. We're out there.
0: Okay. Any videos yet?
4: Oh, yes. We have two videos. There's one for Fancy Things and one for Love Games. It's out there on Vivo.
0: Okay.
4: YouTube.
0: I know part of your strategy is to do a South African radio tour. When do we see you performing live, and are you looking at doing some collaborations in South Africa?
4: Yes. There is a show tomorrow. There is Miss Gauteng exclusive. So we're going there to perform. And after that, we have another show that's in Nairobi on the 31st. Of October, and also we are currently working on getting ourselves to China and perform there as well. So we have a lot of performances coming up.
0: Are you going to be singing in Mandarin when you go to China?
4: No. I mean, the beautiful thing about sometimes you really don't have to understand what the person is saying, but the melodies themselves, they can carry the message.
0: Yeah. Guys, thank you so much for having joined me tonight. We look forward to seeing you guys live on stage. And like you said, tomorrow you have a couple of appearances to make. I wish you only the best. And everybody, check it out. Both Worlds is now available on social media and brought to you by Prof T Records. And it's going to be a smasher. Check it out. Thanks, guys. Enjoy your weekend.
4: Thank you so much. Thank you for having us.
0: This is Channel Africa.
5: Yeah. I didn't even know how we got here, man. Come on. I got something to say, though. Listen.

0: Check it out if you can. I love that song. It's called Ghost Me. It's the Blue Tick song. Yes, it is. My name is Tish Matthias. Thank you for having joined us. And we're going to continue rocking the airwaves. This is a Friday night. The party's only just started. Keep it right here on African Diaries.
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0: It's now time for us to take a look at what has been going down on the African continent. In the last 7 days, we call this the Artbit Entertainment News, starting off with Moody's turns positive on sub-Saharan Africa. Moody's has upgraded its outlook for sub-Saharan Africa from stable to positive. Eight countries now carry a positive outlook, that is South Africa, Namibia, Angola, Nigeria, Togo, Ghana, Republic of Congo, and Zambia. The agency expects the region to grow by 4.3% in 2026 and 2027, with total government debt easing to 56% of GDP by 2027 from 62%, which was the figure in 2025. Trade is booming in sub-Saharan Africa. Sub-Saharan Africa recorded 11% trade value growth in the first 5 months of 2026 compared to the same period last year, the third highest globally, behind East Asia and Europe. This comes after the region recorded the world's fastest trade growth in the first half of 2025. Growth is driven by AI infrastructure, that demand, as well as strong commodity prices. Let's take a look at South Africa. The 2026 Samsung Seoul for Tomorrow STEM Championships were crowned on the 2nd of October at Irene Country Hotel in Centurion. First prize of R100,000 went to Cape Recife High School in Eastern Cape for turning plastic waste into 3D printed sports equipment. Second was Mbilwi Secondary School in Limpopo, turning pollution into low-cost construction materials. Sounds interesting. Third place was Sekete, the fourth secondary school in Northwest, with a solar-powered smart bin that holds five times more waste. Talking conservation, actually, leopards have been confirmed to returning to some parts of the West Coast after an absence of roughly 170 years. With at least seven individuals now monitored, Botswana and South Africa have already advanced joint management in the Galaghadi Transfrontier Park, aimed at improved community benefits and reduced human life conflict. And in biotech, two major infrastructure wins actually have taken place in the last 7 days. Bio Usawa Biotechnology launched Bio Usawa Biotech Botswana as its Southern Africa hub to expand access to affordable biological activities, joining operations in Rwanda, Kenya, and Germany. And the African Development Bank signed an agreement with Germany's BMZ on the 30th of September to develop Africa's railway systems, focusing on interoperable rail crossings, low carbon transport, and a new African Rail Competence Center, which should be in Nairobi. From ratings upgrades and trade growth to the classrooms turning plastic into sports gear, leopards returning home, and new hubs for health and rail, Africa is not just growing, it is building, healing, and it's got some interesting innovations. That is your Positive Africa news for this week, right here on your number one radio station, Channel Africa.
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very good friend of mine. I was at his studio. He is currently working on something. Should be available maybe December, if not the first quarter of 2027. Willis Watafi used to be part of Africa Revenge, and he's got some explosive stuff coming up shortly. That's a classic. It's called Jeka Zuva, and it brings our time to 11 p.m. on a Friday night right here on African Diaries.

0: One rhythm, one love, one Africa. Make sure you're part of the action every night, 10 till midnight. This is African Diaries, and my name is Tej Mataz. Glad to be here, and thank you to my usual suspects. They're with me every night from 10 up until midnight this being a Friday. We have some great music lined up for you because the weekend has only just begun, and before the night is over, one of my favorite DJs has got a mix to share with us. As DJ Notehead on what we call the Power Mix is happening this hour right here on African Diaries.
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0: beautiful song indeed. Everybody knows this song. Perhaps if you don't, I can tell you about it. It's one of the oldest tracks Africa has been celebrating since 1945. That's when the original was performed. And this is perhaps the eighth or ninth version brought to you by Angelique Kidjo Malaika, which means African Angel. Back to back with Ira Starr, Love Don't Cost a Dime. It's 9 after 11. Don't forget, the Power Mix is coming up before midnight tonight. Stay right where you are. This is Channel Africa.
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2: When Africa speaks from the heart, you will hear it here. 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

0: One Time was perhaps one of the most popular African songs from Canaan, a song that was sang as the anthem for the 2010 African World Cup, not even African, but the World Cup itself. And we are told that he hasn't really been doing too well ever since then. So that's quite a crying shame. But also played you tonight, Makadzi, who has fully recovered and is back in the studio. And round about the last quarter of every year, she releases something new. Let's find out what she has lined up for the last quarter of 2026. That classic is called Hololo, meaning the party will start in the next couple of minutes right here on your number one radio station. It's now 20 after 11 on a Friday night.
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1: Memories become conversations. African Diaries.
0: So it takes him a couple of days to ensure that the cooking is properly done. The mixing is according to the expectation of the consumer. That is you and I. And is up in the mix tonight. We call this the Power Mixer with DJ Notehead right here on African Diaries. Let's go.

0: When we hear the phrase, a child has sexually harmed another child, it's very easy for us to label that behavior. But what is it that we need to understand before we start labeling these children?
1: So the statement raises an important concern. A 16-year-old or any other child who causes sexual harm to another child may also have experienced harm, exploitation, exposure to inappropriate sexual material, inadequate supervision, or any other adverse experiences themselves. Therefore, as a child protection practitioner, child protection should focus both on accountability, protection, assessment, psychosocial support, and rehabilitation. Rather than viewing the child only as an offender, it's easy to attach a diagnosis or a label. I think this is what we have to understand, that the practitioner must ask, like you said, what happened to this child?
0: Dr. Shahida Omar, Clinical Director at the Teddy Bear Clinic for Abused Children.
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0: A storm tonight, DJ Notehead. We call this exclusive to Channel Africa's African Diaries, The Power Mix. And I'm sure you had a great time like I did. 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

0: Hey, Kanye and Tom, you had a great time, man.
1: I did. It's a Friday.
0: It's a Friday. And I tell you, it's my favorite day. I can't wait for Fridays.
1: Yes, absolutely. DJ Notes, listen, he never misses. Never, ever misses.
0: Cooking up a storm all the time.
1: Yeah,
0: man. What can we expect Saturday morning in the next 8 minutes from the fabulous Kanye?
1: Well, as you know, it's the weekend, so we're going to do all things simple, smooth, and saucy. We can look forward to our feature, Festival Focus, and we're taking a look at those new festivals that one can look forward to this summer of 2026, 2027. And then we're just going to keep the music flowing, absolutely flowing. The heat, the side of the world, so I know people need to be kept cool.
0: Mm. Yeah, man. I think I enjoy the heat, especially when it's coming from all the great music we've been playing right here on Channel Africa. So I know you got to do some work. I'm going to continue to party, man. So we'll see you in the next minute, 8 minutes or so.
1: That's say Kanye. Less. I've got you.
0: I know she's going to be partying up a storm as well in about 8 minutes right here on Channel Africa. My name is Tich Mataz. Always remember, one rhythm, one love, one Africa, and I ain't sleeping no time soon. I'm going to continue partying right here on your number one radio station.
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0: Ah, just like that, just like that. It's a brand new day. It's good morning to you, good day, good afternoon, and good evening.
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0: Thank you so much for keeping it locked on Channel Africa, the African perspective. Welcome to it, radio that's done simple, smooth and saucy. It's just gone a minute past midnight Central African time. The name is Ukhanya Wakasosibo Makemo Mshingilo Katabete Umtwana Mtwana Lwase Maswatini Umangcobeni. 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It's Africa in Song.
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0: We're talking all things as simple, smooth and saucy. Africa in song as you groove from one part of the continent to another and beyond. Bayern coming through with a finale featuring Ligba on this one. Great music, great sounds to make sure that you've got the perfect start to your day. Kitty came through with the enjoyment. That's exactly the mission. That's exactly the vision. That's exactly the goal. You, me, music, night enjoyment. 11 minutes past midnight at Central African time. You are in the company of Intombi Akwasosibo Okanya.
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0: Love is definitely in the air, but we're keeping those African beats right here. Nigerian queen Yemi Alade there, bringing us True Love. And this one is produced by VTech, with that infectious guitar-driven rhythm that makes sitting still absolutely impossible. And from Nigeria, we went to Ghana, or rather we started off in Ghana with Ebony, with the sponsor, which was produced by Willis Beats, a hit that blends a bold attitude with a catchy Afrobeats groove. Two countries, two powerhouses, and just one big music vibe right here on Africa in Song.
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Channel Africa One on all social pages. And get the African perspective.

0: This one never gets old. For me, it's Attilia Moore featuring Surprise Nene. It's a South African spiritual hymn, gospel hymn called Kanye Nawe, and they've just done a thing. I love that we're praying in these spaces. I like that, you know, go groove. There's a lot that's going down there. 40 minutes into the first hour, and we're only just getting started. The music is flowing. The African vibes are super strong, and it's all happening right here on Africa in Song. To you listening from across the continent and beyond, wherever you are, thank you so much for making sure that you are on this ride of Simple, Smooth, and Saucy Radio. Of course, we heard started off this amazing, uninterrupted 20 minutes of music with Mario Nairobi featuring Bayen. We had Rema with Calm Down, a big, big, big song. And this one is featuring Celine Gomez, the remix. King Promise came through with Omale with the 10 Toes. And then you also heard the Buchilo Ki'ing. And this one was Tradesin Molly alongside DJ Prodemic SA, as well as Bendofela. Great music, great vibes. And just with that, make sure that you stay close. All the best is still ahead of us. So welcome to Africa in Song with Ukanya Wakasosibo.
1: 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Someone's talking. 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
1: Someone's sharing culture. 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A meme, an update, a voice note. Across borders, across languages, a connected Africa. It's not just a group chat where Africa talks. It's a group chat connecting a continent that's already talking, sharing, debating, and celebrating each other.
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Shabalala said in his head he can't hit it, but Frith is all ready to fish. What if Tyler just decided to wait? 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What if

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1: song. I'm Khanya Sisiwa, and I make sure that you start off your day
2: with simple, smooth, and saucy sauce. We
1: 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Where's Khanya from? 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
2: Mzansi. We
1: can shine. Well, you can look forward to a sonic journey across the African continent and beyond. And this happens every Saturday and Sunday between midnight and 3 a.m. Central African time. Every week you can look forward to us finding out about interesting things around Festival Focus. And then, of course, on Sunday, we pay tribute by experiencing live sounds on Legends Live.
2: Thank you. Mic drop.
1: Bye. We've got great music on the way. Malik Berry coming through, Soti Soul featuring Panta Rocking, and so much more to take us through to the second hour of the show. Welcome to Africa in Song, right here on Channel Africa, the African perspective.

0: 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Well, the person who is with you is none other than Okanya Wagasosibo. Welcome to it.
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0: The meaning of the weekend, especially at 1 o'clock Central African time, is simple. It's smooth and it's saucy. Welcome to it, Africa in Song with Okanya Wagasosibo. More great music, more great sounds coming your way. We're taking it easy. The story is being told through the music. And in this hour, you can look forward to our feature festival focus, where we take a look at all the new festivals making their way into the summer of 2026-2027. And perhaps if you're still planning, yeah, where to go, what to do, and what to explore, this is where you want to be. Keep it locked. And of course, you can find us on channelafrica.co.za, streaming us live. 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Then you can follow us on the socials. It's Channel Africa on Facebook, Channel Africa One on X, Instagram, and TikTok. 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Channel Africa, the African perspective, keeping you company in the with Ntombi Akwasosibo.
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2: Chicken just the paranoia, me, me. Yeah, yeah, whoa, whoa. Because

That is us turning up the nostalgia with the legendary Boom Shaka and their classic, their Gcwala. This Johannesburg-born quartet, Lebo Mathosa, late and great.

0: Burner Boy coming through with the Soke. Just before that one, La Bianca with My Place. It's my place, it's your place, it's our place. It's simple, it's smooth, it's saucy. It's Africa in Song right here on Channel Africa. Thank you so much for choosing me, choosing us, making us your number one choice when it comes to company as you rise on a Saturday morning.
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0: It's that time that you've been waiting for. But before we get into it, good morning, good day, good afternoon, good evening to you. Thank you for choosing Simple, Smooth and Saucy Radio, honoring our date right here on Africa and Song as you journey with me across the continent and beyond through music. The name is Ukhanya Wakasosibo, and we are talking all things festival focus, right? So there are new festivals that are going to be launching this summer of 2026-2020. Because Africa is not just Nje producing music the world is dancing to. We're also creating new places to experience the culture, the fashion, the food, and of course, the feeling, the vibes, as the children will say. So this summer, a fresh wave of festivals is going to be popping up and has started popping up across the continent and, of course, the diaspora, each bringing its own personality to the party. So we've got quite a few that I noted and I came across, and this one is big because these festivals are just going to give you something that is different this this summer season. So I'm happy to see. Absolutely stoked to see that Ghana is back in the festival game, and they've got the immersive new Zomaland, or Zomaland, depending on how you pronounce that, music and art festival. We also have Cape Town bringing us a brand new wave festival, which is going to be reimagining R&B through an African lens and new celebrations of African fashion, all the way heading through to Lagos. So the festival scene is definitely getting a serious makeover. So what makes these new festivals different, right, is what you may be asking. Are we buying a ticket for music, the culture, destination, or the whole experience? So you and I, we are going to explore, you know, what is happening, what the experience is happening. So, and what the new kids on the African festival block are going to be doing right here on Festival Focus. So I've already mentioned to you that Ghana is coming through with the Zomaland, which is just about more than just music, okay? So that is going to be out in Ghana, and they're going to be taking over Boitiman in Accra on the 26th and the 27th of December of 2026. The idea here is bigger than getting your favorite artist on stage. Zomaland wants to create an entire world of African music, art, food, dance, storytelling, and shared experiences. Think of it as a stepping into a cultural playground, somewhere you don't just want to watch entertainment. You want to become part of the experience. So that's what it promises. And the interesting thing about it is the great shift, of course. Festivals are no longer competing on lineups alone. They're competing on how they make you feel. So here, the question would be, would you travel to another country for a festival if the experience was just exciting as the music? For me, it's an absolute yes. And I guess if you are here in this moment talking Festival Focus, it is a resounding yes from both you and I. Cape Town is also giving us a new kid on the block, and they're wanting to do something different. So if you want to catch a different wave, Cape Town welcomes Wave Festival on the 2nd of January of 2027. And it also is going to have a Pretoria edition. And this one's going to take place on the 3rd of January in 2027. So this is just, we're still in the new year, but we're wrapping it up, right? Now, this new festival is reimagining R&B through an African lens. So they're going to be bringing together music, fashion, and culture into one space. And they're just going to be giving some great performances as well. Some of the people that have been announced is KWN as well as Ty Dolla $ign. What I do love about this is that they're saying that African creativity, right? There's more than just music. There's so much more. We're not just importing global sounds. We're adding our own identity, style, and influence to the conversation. So R&B lovers, this one's speaking your language. And you know what? My hands up. I'm already saying, pick me, pick me, pick me. Let's go. So yeah, what you can perhaps ask yourself in this is that when you attend a festival, what pulls you in first? The international headliners, the local talent, and of course, the overall vibe. We've spoken about this and we know it's about more than Justin J, the headliners. There's so many more to speak to. We're going to be talking all things again, going back to, you know, the west of Africa with Nigeria also bringing us a new entry. It's all things festival focus right here on Africa in Song in the company of Ukhanya Wakasosibo.
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0: This one is Joe Lwanga Oludumare. Definitely on my list. Would love to see him live. It's 30 minutes past 1 o'clock Central African Time. Africa in Song. You are in the company of Ukhanya Wakasosibo. And, well, the moment. We are front row seats talking all things this summer. What to look forward to.
1: Across Africa, the stages are alive. Tap into the magic with Festival Focus.
0: So, another new kid on the block entering the festival space this summer season of 2026-2027 is the Ankara Festival Africa, right? Where fashion takes the center stage. Where is this one happening? None other than in Nigeria, right? In Lagos. They are preparing to welcome Ankara Festival Africa in 2027, bringing a long-running African fashion celebration from the North American diaspora onto the continent. And Ankara is more than just fabric. It's color, it's creativity, it's identity, and it's business all stitched together. The festival's focus is going to be on fashion, opening up a different conversation about what an African festival can be. You don't necessarily need a huge concert stage to create cultural destinations. Okay, so designers, artists, entrepreneurs, and audiences all can be part of the attraction. So imagine a runway, the music, the street style, and the designers telling African stories through their creation. Absolutely amazing. So could fashion lead festivals, of course, could rather fashion led festivals become just as important as music festivals in showcasing African culture to the world? This is a big question. And also, just in terms of what we usually understand when somebody speaks festival, we always think music. So I think the Ankara Festival Africa is definitely going to be changing our minds about how we see and receive that word when we hear festival. And then we go to the diaspora, because they too have got some great entries coming through. And this is just, you know, beyond the African continent, beyond our borders. Now, the new festival concepts are also building connections between Africa and its global family. So from Ghanaian cultural celebrations in Canada to reggae events planned for Accra. It is a reminder that African culture travels, evolves, and finds new audiences wherever our people go. And these festivals can do more than just entertain. They can create opportunities for tourism, fashion, food businesses, musician, and of course emerging creatives. And this is why I love this particular feature that we have on the show, because it's about that, showing you many more opportunities that are within the festival space. So that's how it is. That's how it is, you know. Festival Focus, new kids on the block. Check them out. Perhaps you're still planning where to go. Nigeria is an option. Ghana is an option. South Africa is an option. If you are, you know, like me, and you travel for the festivals, right? So whether it is the Zumalands Immersive Cultural World to Wave Africa's take on R&B and the Ankara Festival's Africa celebration of fashion, one thing is clear. The African festival experience is growing beyond the stage. We're seeing new ways to celebrate who we are, right? Discover new sounds and connect with the world while creating opportunities for the next generation of African creatives. Now, what I really would like you to consider is, if you could launch your own festival anywhere in Africa, where would it be? What would you celebrate? And which three artists would you make on your lineup? Something worth pondering. So that is absolutely amazing. Thank you so much for choosing Africa in Song. So until the next time, keep exploring, keep celebrating, and keep supporting African creativity. This is how we wrap Festival Focus.
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0: Southy Love featuring Fireboy DML. Just before that one, it was King Maddy coming through with Olé featuring BNXN. 20 minutes before we enter the final hour of the show. Time really does fly when you're having a good time. It is Africa in Song, brought to you simple, smooth, and saucy by Intombi yaseMaswatini Khanya Sosibo, coming live out of Johannesburg in South Africa, SABC. 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And you can simply find us on SABC Plus. The beat does go on, the music does continue.
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0: What a vibe, what a groove. This one is called The Ginger. Olamide. Come on, guys. Surely you're spreading the word and spreading the love. African song, time is being had. And we are just 10 minutes away from the final hour. But hey, who said we're slowing down? Because no slowing down here on all things Simple Smooth and Saucy. This music is still serving, the African vibes are still hitting, and we've still got plenty of goodness coming your way. So thank you so much once again for making Channel Africa part of your day. Don't touch it. Nope, don't do it. Because we're about to enter into the final hour of the show, and we're about to finish strong. Africa in Song, where Africa's heartbeat meets your playlist. And it's the best. It really is the best. And I'm doing my best to ensure that I'm doing it like I'm doing it for TV, but I'm doing it for you and me, because we surely do deserve it.
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0: 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This one is Olakira with the Hey Lover. Hey Lover, how you doing? 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
0: And just like that, we are officially into the final hour of All Things Africa in Song. If you've been rocking with me, I do appreciate you setting into the start of a brand new day. You already know that the vibes have been nothing but absolutely beautiful. And if you've just joined us, well, welcome. Thank you so much, because the party has been partying. Yeah, that's exactly how we've been keeping it. You're right on time. We've got more African sounds coming your way, more musical magic, and more reasons to love this continent. Thank you so much for making Channel Africa your number one destination for African music. So we're going to make this last hour count, okay? Big energy, beautiful music, and Africa all the way. And you know, just a bit of that va-va-voom. 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Welcome to it.
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